0: between Congressman Byron Donalds, Jay Collins, and James Fishback, ABC News political director Avery Harper.
1: The Congressman Byron Donalds, he is in a commanding position. He has the most important endorsement of all when you talk about a Republican primary, the endorsement of President Donald Trump.
0: Minnesota Attorney General Keith Ellison is suing the governor of Texas, seeking to compel the extradition of an ICE agent who's charged with assault during the agency crackdown in Minneapolis. Ellison says ICE agent Christian Castro was charged in May with four counts of second-degree assault and one count of falsely reporting a crime.
2: Christian Castro is not above the law, and Greg Abbott isn't either.
0: Abbott says he doesn't trust Tim Walz. The alleged leader of a cocaine trafficking ring at Penn State has surrendered to police. 24-year-old former student Agostino Abatiello was denied bail in an arraignment today. Pennsylvania Attorney General David Sunday.
3: There was nothing junior or childlike about this type of conduct. This was an upper-level trafficking organization for this region in Pennsylvania.
0: Penn State University says it's cooperating with law enforcement. U.S. ally Oman has been negotiating with Iran over a plan to reopen the Strait of Hormuz. Now President Trump threatening to bomb Oman if it gets in his way of negotiations. ABC's Karen Travers.
4: He had done this back in May when Oman was working with Iran to come up with a plan for how the strait could be managed. Oman is a key U.S. ally in the region, so it is significant that the president is once again putting this threat on the table. But, you know, to see him do that, it seems unlikely, given that we haven't seen U.S. strikes against Iran in several weeks at this point.
0: But Oman has tried to play the role of mediator. 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
5: Here's the official forecast for tonight. Mostly clear, 69. Sunny tomorrow. Heat index will make it feel like 98 degrees. Tomorrow night, partly cloudy and 73. Thursday, mostly sunny, scattered afternoon showers and thunderstorms at a high of 95. More rain and thunderstorms possible as we head into Thursday night, dropping to 73. Friday, wrapping up the work week with a chance of midday showers and thunderstorms and a high of 93. I'm Craig Allen on Talk Radio 102.3.
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1: 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Josh is in Virginia Beach. Hey, Josh, what's up?
2: Much. How are you doing?
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2: Oh, just trying to figure out what I need to do on get myself out of a financial pit.
3: What's going on? 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
3: How much debt do you have?
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3: Okay, and how much do you make now?
2: I'm making right at $80,000-$85,000 a year at the new job I started. I was making about $80,000.
1: Good for you, Josh. How long ago did you close your business?
2: Actually, my last day in my shop was the first of the year, so I've been about 8 months now.
1: What kind of business was it?
2: It was auto repair.
1: How long did you have it?
2: 15 years.
1: Wow. That's kind of heartbreaking, isn't it?
2: It is.
1: Yeah.
2: But there was a lot of bad decisions and choices there kind of led me into financial pit and just,
1: So how much of the $100K is business debt and what kind of debt is it?
2: I got the taxes and they hit me with a bunch of penalties and everything, so I got probably about $70,000 in the taxes with penalties. And then just the vendors and everything, probably about another $15,000-$18,000.
1: Okay. That's 85, and then the other 15 is what?
2: Yeah. Well, actually, then I got my vehicle payment, my vehicle is $22,000. I still owe on it. And credit cards, I'm right about $3,000 in credit card debt.
1: Yeah. What's the vehicle?
2: It's a Jeep.
1: Okay.
2: Wrangler.
1: What's it worth?
2: Probably 17.
1: You single?
2: Yeah.
1: Okay. All right. I've been through closing a business and the heartbreak of that and the gut punch that was to my confidence. And so sometimes in these situations, it's more about confidence and believing than it is an actual math problem. You've got a bit of a math problem, but it's not overwhelming. But it's also believing that Josh is a good guy. Josh can win. Josh knows how to do big things again. And Josh does. He ran a dadgum thing for 15 years. Okay? You just made a few mistakes and got tripped up. And so now we've got to work our way out of those things. But if you're single and making 85, we can address these things and push your way through it. So if I'm you, how old are you?
2: I'm 42.
1: Okay. So if I'm you, I don't have anybody to tell what to do except the guy in my mirror. And so I'm going to set up camp in the cheapest possible, safe and clean one-bedroom apartment, and then I'm going to start working all the time, spending nothing, and cleaning up this debt as aggressively as I can. You could think about selling the Jeep. But, maybe not. It's not that big a deal. It's not your biggest problem. Your biggest problem by far is taxes. Are you paying anything on those right now?
2: Not yet. I mean, I've just been paying all the other debts and everything. I've been trying to pay all any personal debts.
1: And the vendors that were your friends.
2: Right. So I've been trying to put, and that's where my whole paychecks now is going from, other than my Jeep payment, which it got behind, and I had double payments up on it.
1: Yeah, you need to get it caught up. But what happened was, is you were in a tailspin, and you were dizzy, and the chaos came in, and so you were doing a bad job, a disorganized job, because of the failure and the loss of confidence, failure on the business. And that's normal, and I don't blame you for that, but I just want to give you permission to be where you are, and now let's fight our way out of it. So here's what I want you to do. I want you to get above this problem.

0: problem and get away from all the emotion and just look at the facts. 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Get the credit card paid off and get the Jeep paid off, the vendors paid off, and then work on the taxes. And so, you know, work these off smallest to largest. The good news is you have a very, very marketable skill for a side hustle called fixing cars. Did you come out of this with a tool set?
1: Yes.
0: Okay.
1: Yeah, I mean, and that's where that was another issue I'm at right now is I'm renting a one-bedroom apartment.
0: Good.
1: Utilities, everything is $800 a month, which is dirt cheap.
0: Great. That's good.
1: Down here.
0: Excellent.
1: But if I could find something that I had a little bit of space to work, I could do side work and make money on.
0: Yep.
1: But that's also a gamble. It's kind of...
0: Well, I mean, here's the thing. I want you to go get some side work. And there are guys that roll up in the parking lot here at Ramsey and work on people's cars in the parking lot while they're at work. Mobile repair. And they don't need a space. Because there's a brake job going on out in the parking lot right now, probably.
2: Yeah.
0: Is half the time I'm out there.
2: That business is blowing up. And you can start it with nothing.
0: Yeah, because all you need is your tool set, and you can do the basic stuff, some maintenance stuff. Obviously, you can't pull an engine in the parking lot of their office, but you can do some of the other stuff and make some really good side money while you're doing this. And then, George, I think we need to put him on every dollar budget and take the 85 plus any side hustle money we can scrape together and then start working a debt snowball.
2: Yeah, I mean, if you're saying your rent is pretty cheap, your expenses are pretty cheap, sounds like most of his income is going out to those debt payments.
0: Well,
2: but if we can throw a couple grand at that debt a month, we can clean this up in a couple of years.
0: And I want you to call those vendors. I know they're the ones that are tugging at your heart the most. But if you owe a guy $5,000 and he hasn't been paid in 9 months, just say, hey, man, I'm over here. I'm living in a one-bedroom. I'm broke. What will you take to settle this debt? I want to stand up and pay you. And what would you take to settle it? You owe him $5,000. He'll probably say, hey, send me a couple grand. We'll call it a day. Get that in writing so it doesn't come back to haunt you, and then send him a couple grand. They'll settle with you, though. Vendors will. But the thing is, when you're a small business guy like that, most of those vendors are your friends.
2: Mm.
0: And so you don't want to pee on your friends, right? But in this situation, I'm going to ask for some mercy. You know, like when you're a kid, uncle, right? You got me down, uncle, right? So,
2: and they'll be shocked to hear from you.
0: Well, they'll be pleased that after 9 months that they got anything.
2: Exactly.
0: They thought you were gone. And that's the thing. So they'll settle with you. This is not like some stupid credit card company with some collector in a cubicle 500 miles away who can't keep a real job and is calling you 42 times. That's not who we're dealing with. We're dealing with a guy you know down the street.

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0: 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George, I just heard my friend, and I just really love this woman, is going to be one of our musical guests, the one and only Natalie Grant. And, man, she is a wonderful human being, but also has
5: that voice,
0: world-class voice. And so I'm really excited to have her with us on here. And we had Stephen Curtis Chapman with us last year. So, I mean, we got the lineup of lineups.
5: You got all the entertainment you could ask for.
0: Yeah. Oh, it's going to be something. You're going to be entertained out.
5: If you're bored, it's your fault.
0: Exactly. So, again, go to RamseySolutions.com/events, or you can click the link in the show notes and get registered for this cruise. It's next March, and it is not quite sold out. You can still get some of the cabins, and there's some specials running literally today. So check it out. Julie's in Houston, Texas. Hi, Julie. How are you?
8: Hi. Doing well. Thanks for taking my call.
0: Sure. What's up?
8: So I initially attempted to enter into an agreement with my father to purchase a house that he had inherited from my great aunt. And I sort of had to compromise on the purchase price by giving him an upfront $5,000 to remove the lien that was on the house. That lien was a Medicaid lien. He could not sell the house unless that lien was removed. And so I did that with the understanding that we were good with the agreement and the purchase going forward. But he ended up using that money to remove the lien, and then decided that he's going to sell the house for more money than our agreement, because that's what's best for him. You know, I told him that I expected to be paid back if that was his decision. But I feel like this is just another way that he has sort of been dishonest and hurtful, I think, financially in our relationship, and it makes it complicated that he's also my dad. And I know that I'm called to honor this relationship, but I do feel like there's some financial issues between us that I'm having a difficult time navigating, and just would like some advice on how to go forward.
0: All right. So you said another. So this is not the first time he's done something underhanded or dishonest to you.
8: I feel like this is the worst.
0: No, it's not the first time. There's a pattern, and you know that this guy is a crocodile.
8: Is we're very generous with him, and he loves our generosity. You know, we've purchased transmissions that have happened.
0: No, that is not true. You're putting sugar on top. You're putting sugar on top of a
8: curd. He is a crocodile.
5: He loves that he can take advantage of you.
0: You have felt taken advantage of as a pattern, and yet you gave him $5,000, which you should not have done. Because, by the way, you can have a lien removed from the house at the closing. You don't have to do it before the closing. So that you could have given the title company the purchase price, and they could have removed the lien and then given him the net proceeds, which is the way a normal human does a transaction if you're not a crocodile. Okay? All right. So here's the thing. You've got to separate you do not honor. When the Bible says to honor your parents, it does not say to honor your parents' misbehavior. It's honoring the office of father, the office of mother. And that's like, for instance, I agreed with almost nothing that Joe Biden did or said when he was the president of the United States. Some of you loved him. I didn't. Okay? But the Bible calls for me to honor those that are in power and pray for them. So I'm going to honor the presidency, but not the things that Joe did as president. So I can honor my father, but I don't have to honor his cocaine use. I'm not saying my father does cocaine. That's not what I'm saying. But the point being, okay, that your dad, you can honor the position of father and say, I honor you as my dad, but I cannot do financial transactions with you anymore because I can't trust you.
8: Yeah.
0: That's not dishonoring. It's just observation.
8: I think I know how this is going to turn out.
0: I do, too. He's going to be pissed next time he can't take money from you.
8: Well, I think he's going to sell this house, and he's going to feel real rich for 3 years. And he's basically selling the inheritance that could have gone, you know, to my grandkids that I was even willing to purchase and take on, you know, that responsibility to give something, you know, to make generational
0: wealth. I'm sorry, but there was no generational wealth with a crocodile. That was an illusion.
8: Yeah,
0: you need to let that go. That's gone. He owns the house, and he decided not to sell it to you.
8: And once he sells and he's out of money, I know he's going to depend on me.
0: No, he's not. No, he's not, because I'm not going to give him any more money. You can't depend on me if I say no.
5: When he steps out that door, there's going to be no doormat named Julie waiting to fund his misbehavior again. So you get to set the boundary. There's no depending on you anymore. You're not going to enable him.
8: I'm not required to care for him in his old age.
0: No, absolutely not.
5: He's a grown adult.
8: He has nothing. He has no 401k.
0: That's his problem.
8: He has no savings.
0: That's his problem.
5: Here's the hard part, Julie. Nothing you could do could change that. Because you just showed him. If you give him 10 grand, it's gone. It doesn't matter. It's an endless pit.
0: This is, you do not owe him. You're a classic enabler. Okay? I mean, you're just handing out money thinking it's going to make everything okay. It never makes everything okay. It just makes it more of what it already is. You're not helping him when you participate in his crocodile tears. You're harming him. And so you just stand back and go, you know, I love you. You got issues. And I hope it all works out for you. And, you know, if you're out of food and you're hungry, I'll buy you a Kroger card, which does not allow alcohol or cigarettes on it. So it only allows food. So there you go.
5: What's he going to do with the proceeds from the house?
0: He's going to take them and use them and blow them. That's what he's done his whole life.
8: He's going to pay off his debt. He's going to pay off his debt, and then it's going to be gone. And my thought was, well, if he ever needed anything, at least we'd have an asset where we could pull out an equity line of credit or something. You know, if there was ever an emergency, we would have a source of wealth to help him. And instead of trying to reason through that,
0: he's not the problem. He's not the problem. You are. Because I can't get you in this conversation to recognize that crocodiles do one thing, and that's bite. And every time I talk about it, don't feed the crocodile, all you do is figure out a way to get the food out.
8: Well, I don't know how to navigate family holidays. Like, how do you even have relationships with
0: your parents? I don't give you money. If you would like to come over and eat, that's fine. But I don't give you money. If the only way you want to come to Christmas is for me to give you $5,000, I guess we're not going to see you at Christmas.
5: And if he chooses not to come, that's on him. I think you're trying to save this relationship that is broken.
0: With money. You're trying to grow this guy's character.
8: I recognize.
0: Julie, I can't help you. This is the 14th time you've argued with me, and you called and asked us what to do. What you have is a boundary problem. You are a classic enabler. Go see a therapist. Somebody needs to walk you through how to say no. You've gotten this so tangled up that somehow it's all going to be okay someday. It's not going to be okay. The guy's a freaking crook. I'm sorry he's your father, but he's a crook. He's a bad dude. Don't participate with him in his delusional crap. You're not helping him. You're not helping your family. You're not helping you. Get some help, girl.

0: Hey guys, George Camel here. So you're thinking about buying or selling your home, and you probably have a million questions. 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
9: Stephanie is in Sacramento. Hi, Stephanie. How are you?
10: I'm good. How are you?
9: Better than I deserve. What's up?
10: Good. Well, I'm kind of in a dilemma. I'm currently on baby step 5, and I finally actually reached that 15% for my retirement.
9: Good.
10: But I'm going to be needing a new car in the next year or two. So I'm just wondering if you recommend backing off of investing to be able to save more in anticipation of a new car, or how should I navigate that?
9: Typically in a budget, if you're only putting 15% away and you have your emergency fund and you have zero other debt, you should have some margin to save for a car.
10: Yeah, I do. I have about $13,000 saved up right now.
9: Okay. And what's the car you're driving worth?
10: It's probably worth about $15,000, but it has 150,000 miles on it.
9: I know, but if you bought a car today, you could buy almost a $30,000 car.
10: Right, yeah.
9: What's wrong with that?
10: Well, I worry because the last two cars I've had have essentially blown up, and I've been like forced to go into debt to be able to get a new vehicle. So I'm just, it just kind of worries me a little bit.
9: You're worried that a $30,000 car is going to blow up.
10: Well, no, not a $30,000 car.
9: Well, that's what we're talking about. That's what we're talking about, aren't we?
10: I guess so, yeah.
11: Okay. I think you have the trauma from the past vehicle stuck in your head, and a $30,000 car that you do a pre-purchase inspection on, and you buy a quality make, model, year,
9: yeah,
11: it's going to be just fine. So how much are you looking to spend?
10: Well, I mean, the new and used ones I'm looking at with, like, similar to my current vehicle are about that $40,000 range. So that's what my goal is. I'm trying to get to 40, and I'm just holding my breath.
9: What is your vehicle?
10: It's a 2019 Jeep Grand Cherokee.
9: Okay.
11: And what are you wanting?
9: A brand new Jeep, or almost brand new Jeep.
11: You want another Jeep?
10: Probably.
11: What were the ones that blew up on you?
10: I don't. Should I give that information over the radio?
11: Sure. Inquiring minds want to know.
9: Did they blow up or not? If they blew up, it's okay to say it.
10: I mean, my previous one before this was a different type of Jeep, and then before that was, I can't even remember, but it was like a small little.
9: Okay.
10: Little
9: are you single?
10: I am. I'm a single mom.
9: What is your household income?
10: I make about $6,000 a month.
9: Okay. How long have you been listening to us?
10: I actually, when I finished my school, I kind of did a deep dive to be able to pay off my student loans and debt by using your method.
9: Okay. So what do we say about cars, the maximum car you ought to purchase? Do you remember?
10: Yeah. I think, is it like... I can't remember the ratio, but it's like a percentage of
9: half your annual income.
10: Right.
9: Which would not be 40.
10: Yeah.
9: It's too much.
10: Okay.
9: I wouldn't spend that much on a car in your situation. So okay. I'd go get a 30. And so two things I want you to come away with. And George said it, and I don't want you to miss it. Get a pre-purchase inspection. If you got a Christian Brothers Automotive in your area, go by and see them. They do a great job. If not, find a reputable, independent car mechanic and ask them what they'll do, what they'll charge you for a pre-purchase inspection. Might be $100. Take it by there. The second thing I'm going to tell you is to read about the particular type of car that you're thinking of purchasing and what the reliability factor is. Because there's all kinds of gossip out there on cars. And it may or may not be accurate, but at least you want to read about it and try to figure it out.
11: You might learn that specific year, make model.
9: You could also ask that guy, that mechanic, you know, does this car have a good reputation? Okay?
10: Mm-hmm.
9: I'll give you an example. The car you're talking about does not have a good repair reputation.
10: Mm-hmm.
9: It's not got a good repair reputation. So you may want to look elsewhere. But you can look around, make sure. They may have fixed them. They may be better in recent years. But 5 years ago, I would have told you just don't buy that, based on just what I've heard. Okay, the one you're driving. Okay,
11: and the last one you had blew up. So maybe it's time to switch. We switch makes and models from try somebody else.
9: Yeah, I mean, just check it out. That's the point. You don't do it based on a couple guys on a podcast. But I want you to check it out. I want you to read. If you can get a hold of something like Consumer Reports or anything on Kelley Blue Book is fine. There's lots of articles. Edmunds Car Guide's got really good articles on repair things and things that are going on. There was a few years ago, oh gosh, it's a long time ago now. It's a decades ago. But I remember Cadillac came out with a front wheel drive and they put an aluminum block engine in the thing. And you couldn't find any of them with an engine in them. They'd all blown.
11: Oh,
9: it was a piece of crap. And so anybody looked at that Cadillac, looked at it cross-eyed, that knew anything about cars and said, don't buy that car. That's 20-year-old information, okay? It's not current information, or older even, probably 30. But anyway, point being, you can find out from a mechanic, from people that know cars, that model has issues, that type of car has issues. Don't go that way. And you can just research that and figure it out. And so I want you to do that, and then I want you to have the car checked out. And I think 30 grand's plenty to spend, so you've almost got enough now.
11: But please do not walk into the Jeep dealership because they're going to steer you to the new cars and say, we can get your payment down to whatever you want it to be.
9: You've
11: got to go to an independent dealer's where you're probably going to find the best price paying cash.
9: No payments. No payments.
11: And if you're not a millionaire, always buy used.
9: Yeah, no payments. No car payments. Did you hear me? No car payments, people. Car payments are the siren song of the middle class. If you want to be middle class or below the rest of your life, keep a stinking car payment.
12: Well, I was forced to buy a car. Well, I had to buy a car. That car's not safe. It needs an airbag.
9: And you're talking to a guy who, when I was growing up, the only airbag in the passenger seat was your mother-in-law.
11: Oh,
9: okay? So
11: sick burn.
9: There was no airbags. So come on, guys. We lived through all of that. So you can get a car that's safe and reliable that you pay cash for and no car payments. It's the largest thing that people buy that go down in value, and they all go down in value like a rock. That's where Chevy got that. All right, open phones at 888-825-5225. Steve is in Idaho. Hey, Steve, what's up?
13: Hey, how are you doing, Dave?
9: Better than I deserve. How can we help?
13: So I have a house that I'm in the market to sell. I'm up here in Bonners Ferry, and for about $500, $550, and we want to move down to Coeur d'Alene, which is about an hour and a half south of here. And I have a daughter and granddaughter that live down there, so we thought we'd be closer to the granddaughter and help out. She's a single mom, help out with stuff. And when we put up ourselves, we just go down and buy something down there. But lately, I've been thinking maybe I should just rent rather than buy.
9: How old are you?
13: What do you think of that? I am 68.
9: Okay. Are you in good health?
13: Oh, yeah, pretty good.
9: Okay. So you probably make it to 88 or 90-something.
13: Yep.
9: On average.
13: My dad made it to 98.
9: Okay.
13: So.
9: Well, somewhere in the 90s, then. All right. So we got 20, 25 years. So
13: yeah.
9: The house that you're in that's 550.
13: Yeah.
9: How long you had it?
13: 10 years.
9: Okay. What'd you buy it for? So it doubled in 10 years.
13: 30. Yeah.
9: And guess what? 10 years before that, it was 100.
13: Yeah, probably.
9: Yeah. So you just lost $400,000 in this conversation while you were a renter.
13: Well, maybe, but
9: From 68 to 98.
13: Okay. I've lost.
9: That's 30 freaking years. You lost $400,000 or $500,000 if you don't go buy a house.
13: I don't have to mow the lawn. I don't have to pay property taxes.
11: Pay a guy to mow the lawn.
13: Right now.
11: You're paying property taxes to the renter.
9: Well, for $400,000, $500,000, you can pay somebody to mow the lawn.
13: Yeah, I could do that. So you don't think that's a good idea?
9: I'm positive it's not a good idea.
11: What would a house over there cost?
13: I could buy this house is about 3,400 square feet. I could buy.
11: So you downsize and pay cash?
9: Yeah. If you pay cash for a house and you own it, your costs don't go up except the insurance and the taxes. If you're a renter, 100% of the rent goes up. Can you imagine how much your rent will go up in 25 years? You want to screw up your retirement budget? You want to mess up that golden rocking chair on the front porch? Yeah, be a renter. That'll screw it up. Don't do that, man.

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1: Today's question comes from Jill in Maryland. When you say invest in something you understand, do you mean the investment category, such as balanced growth and aggressive growth? Or are you referring to the mutual fund details themselves, such as admin fee, performance, what types of funds it contains, etc.? I want to invest for retirement, but currently my money is just sitting in a savings account because I don't know what questions to ask. So you say don't invest in anything you don't understand. So how do you understand it? I think part of that is knowing how the thing works, the mechanics of how a mutual fund works. A lot of us are putting money into this fund. It's across 90 to 200 plus companies. We're rooting for the growth and revenue in this company, and therefore the shares we bought grow.
0: Okay. Can you define a mutual fund? That's your start. Can you tell me how a mutual fund works in general? And then if you're going to buy a growth stock mutual fund, as an example, can you tell me what that is, what the difference in that and a growth in income are? Not a substantial difference. Growth is buying stocks. It's a growth stock mutual fund. So it's buying stocks that are growing.
1: Because every mutual fund has an objective. So and the objective is growth.
0: And it's usually in the name.
1: So growth and income, a bond mutual fund.
0: Yeah, growth and income will have bond and large company stocks. And it's the calmer of the two. Okay, that's the first two things. So what is a mutual fund? How do they work? Basics, primitive, that like a seventh grader can understand it. Okay, most seventh graders. And then secondly, the type of mutual fund you're looking at. And then thirdly, understand the history of the particular fund and the market in general. Okay? So, for instance, a lot of the mutual funds have really good, I was looking at one the other day with American Funds. Okay? So I'm not endorsing, I'm just saying they got a great brochure. So you could pull up the American Funds brochure on ICA, Investment Company of America, which is a growth and income. Okay, that thing's like 80-something years old. It's ancient. Been around forever.
1: So it's got a good track record.
0: Multi-billion dollar fund. And they've got a great brochure. So you could say, okay, what does this fund do? It's a growth in it. What does this fund do when the market's up? What does this fund do when the market's down? What does this fund do when there is a when the president decides to bomb Iran? And you look back in history, and it'll have different dates of things that happened and what that fund did and what the market did during those dates. The reason you want to get a little bit of a history lesson is that you're trying to be comfortable when things happen in the current or right over the edge of the future, that you don't get nervous and jump out. Okay, so if you've studied the roller coaster and the roller coaster is safe, because what goes down, what goes up will come down, what goes down will go up, and we can ride the roller coaster with safety, then it's just the thrill of the ride. But if we think the thing might come unjointed while we're on it and land on our head, then we're not going to feel good about that. But that's knowledge of that roller coaster. An example would be this, okay? If you drive down the street and you're looking at homes, and the vibe in the air, the way the homes are kept up, the way cars are parked, the people walking around, you're looking at them, you don't feel comfortable, well, you're looking at what's going on in the neighborhood and you're making a decision, this isn't a neighborhood I should buy in. You're driving down a street, everything's very calm, we don't even see any cars. All we see are 25-year-old oak trees, you know? Well, this is an older neighborhood that's very settled. Feel comfortable with that. And you can look at the track record of that neighborhood and say, in the past 20 years, what has that done? And this other neighborhood might be trending the wrong way. And so same thing with mutual funds. You get comfortable with the track record, the history. And you've heard the disclaimer, past performance is not indicative of future returns. That is disclaimer bullcrap. Of course, past performance is indicative of future returns. If you look at the past performance of Scottie Scheffler, who just won a golf tournament, it is indicative of whether he's going to win next week or not. You know, If you look at the past performance of Michael Jordan, you can tell he's going to win basketball, right? It is indicative. Of course it's indicative. You know, you look at the past performance of this neighborhood, it's indicative that houses are going to continue to go down. This place has turned into a ghetto. Of course it is. So ignore that. Look at the past performance. Get comfortable. This fund has outperformed the S&P 500 19 of the last 20 years. Okay. But you think it might do it again? This fund has never outperformed the S&P 500. You think it ever will?
1: Probably won't.
0: You think it ever will? I mean, this is pretty basic common sense stuff, right? So, A, what is a mutual fund? B, what's the category of mutual fund mean? What am I buying? And C, the track record of the fund and the market. If you understand those, you don't have to understand 12B1 fees. If you understand those, you don't have to look at expense ratios. That stuff doesn't kill you. What kills you is getting scared and jumping out.
1: Or investing in the wrong thing, which is a lot of where that advice comes from. If you can't explain it to me and you got all your money sitting in it, that's dangerous.
0: Which is exactly why the crypto bros are all mad at me. Because the crypto has only one reputation. None.
1: And they can't even agree on the definition of it and what it's doing.
0: What it is
1: or
0: what it is. Well, it's blockchain. You just don't understand. Yes, I do understand blockchain. I understand mining it. I understand the electrical costs. I understand all that. None of that matters. What matters is, what's the track record of this sucker? Scares me to death.
1: That's quite the roller coaster.
0: Way up. Way down. Way up. I mean, what's the track record of gambling with a slot machine? Lose all your money until just before you leave, and then you make your money back, so you stay another 4 hours and lose all your money again. That's the track record of a slot machine. To understand what the track record of this stuff is, okay? And then decide whether this is a stupid idea or a good long-term investment. And that's the route I would go. So, but this lady, Jill, George, she's in your in my category. When you ask questions like this, the mutual fund details such as admin fee, performance, what types of funds it contains, et cetera, it'll be stocks it contains, you're probably nerding out a little much there.
1: Yeah.
0: I think she's probably has a natural tendency towards nerd. I don't want you to go so far into this that you get paralysis of the analysis and don't do anything. The number one key to investing is do some. Standing on the sidelines looking at it, do some. A guy asked me the other day, he said, you've had 8 best-selling books. How do you write? And I said, you start writing.
1: One day you'll finish.
0: How do you know if you're a writer? If you're writing. Write. We don't talk about it. No. How do you know if you're a good writer? You probably never will. I'm still not a good writer. I'm a good salesman. So none of these books are dadgum literary works of art. I can tell you that.
1: But it makes it very readable for people like me.
0: I know.
1: Stopped at fifth grade reading level.
0: That's what I am. I'm the guy that puts the cookies on the shelf for regular people, but where we all reach them. But that's it. I'm happy with that. But what makes you a writer? Write. What makes you an investor? Invest. What makes you a wise investor? Invest over time and make money.
1: And you can be a super nerd and be broke. So,
0: oh, all the time.
1: That exists. So you don't need to know about all the nitty-gritty. Now, we do that like our Investing Essentials event. We actually do walk through this. We have a chart and graph, and here's how to pick the mutual funds. So we get a little bit nerdy.
0: If you're having trouble sleeping, we are doing an event you can watch, and you'll go right to sleep. It's the super nerd event. It's called Investing Essentials. George loves it.
1: I have a good time. It wakes me up. It energizes me to choose mutual funds.
0: It's the type of event that I said that I got in business to not do, and now I'm doing it. So
1: sorry. Well, the people demanded it. They're like, Dave, go deeper.
0: It's Dave Ramsey's Investing Playbook. I'm going to show you what I do, all the nerd analysis I do on real estate. I'm going to show you all of it, and you're going to love it if you're a nerd, but if you're not, you're going to be going, I just cured my insomnia. There's a few tickets left, I think. It's a virtual event, so of course there's tickets left. There's room. Always room in that room. So
1: I like that.
0: Come on out, guys. It's going to be, what, September 1st and 2nd?
1: Yes. And again, it's virtual, so you can join us from anywhere. There's even a replay you can catch if you can't make it each night for
0: those
1: 2 hours.
0: We'll do our best to make the root canal not hurt.
1: Once you start going into formulas for, internal rates of return, that's like some Goodwill Hunting stuff, Dave, I got to admit.

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4: From ABC News, I'm Dave Packer. Florida among the states holding primaries today, where the AP projects Congressman Byron Donalds has won the Republican nomination for governor. The Trump-endorsed candidate telling supporters,
5: my administration will be guided by 3 pillars, making Florida accountable, achievable, and most of all, affordable.
4: Former Congressman David Jolly has won the Democratic gubernatorial nomination.
6: Folks, there is a new coalition emerging in American politics tonight, and it's starting right here in the state of Florida.
4: Also in Florida, in the special election to finish Marco Rubio's Senate term after being a Secretary of State, he was appointed. AP projects that State Representative Angie Nixon has won the Democratic nomination and will face Senator Ashley Moody, who won the Republican nomination. Pennsylvania's Attorney General announces arrests in an alleged college cocaine ring.
7: Two alleged ringleaders accused of running a major cocaine operation through multiple Penn State frat houses, allegedly making trips to New York City and Philadelphia to refill their supplies.
8: This was an upper-level trafficking organization for this region in Pennsylvania.
7: Agostino Abatiello, a Penn State grad turning himself in, police say he and former student Thomas Robinson brought in kilos of cocaine at a time in 2023 and 2024.
4: ABC's Matt Rivers. The U.S. Navy says one of its destroyer ships, the USS Benfold, lost power for 4 days last month in the South China Sea with limited drinking water, working toilets, or air conditioning. ABC's Jonathan Carl.
9: After 4 days adrift, the Benfold was towed to the Philippines. A Navy spokesman cites problems with its generators, adding there were no injuries to the crew, who demonstrated resilience, grit, professionalism, and unwavering steadiness.
4: The fossils of a never-before-discovered dinosaur species found in the Sahara Desert. It's being called Spinosaurus mirabilis. 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
10: Here's the official forecast for tonight. Mostly clear, 69. Sunny tomorrow, heat index will make it feel like 98 degrees. Tomorrow night, partly cloudy and 73. Thursday, mostly sunny, scattered afternoon showers and thunderstorms at a high of 95. More rain and thunderstorms possible as we head into Thursday night, dropping to 73. Friday, wrapping up the work week with a chance of midday showers and thunderstorms and a high of 93. 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
16: Hi, my name is Chris Poe. 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I went to rehab, I found God, and today my partner in life and partner in business, Cameo, and I working every single day to make things right, to live honestly, heal what was broken, and do things the right way. 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You are not alone. 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I am not here to judge you. I'm here to listen and help however I can. I was there myself, and I found another way. Healing is possible. I'm living proof.
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2: Okay. All right. The thing I like about the plan, I've never heard this before, is the idea that if they don't work, they don't get anything.
3: Exactly. I want to encourage them to build their own lifestyle instead of me buying them a lifestyle.
2: Yeah, instead of turning them into trust fund morons. I mean, babies.
3: That's the plan.
2: Exactly. I like that.
4: What's your estate worth right now?
3: Right now, it's about $2 million net worth.
2: Okay. You've done a great job, David. Yeah, I love that plan, and I've never heard that. I'll probably steal it. It's that good. I like it a lot.
3: I want it to be out everywhere.
2: Yeah.
3: I made it up.
2: The thing I want to guard against with a few additional provisions in the trust is that if someone is completely off the ranch, I don't want them getting anything. I'll give you a bizarre example, okay? And you may have heard me say this on the air, is just to wake people up. If one of them's doing heroin, I don't want to give them the money for an overdose.
3: Correct.
2: Okay. And so if one of them's doing X or Y that you don't approve of or that you think is harmful to themselves, we don't want to fund that in any way. Okay. So if you're making $100,000 a year, no, I'm not going to give you $25,000 a year if you're doing heroin. So somehow or another, if there's got to be some kind of a character, or I would want it. There is in my trust or ethics type of a thing to protect them from themselves, not because I'm trying to control from the grave. Okay, because people become more of what they are. So 25% of what they earn, and then they get a lump sum upon what, retirement?
3: Yeah, full retirement age, like whatever.
2: So at 65 or whatever you want to call it.
3: 68, yeah.
2: Okay. All right. And the money is invested until then?
3: Correct.
2: Okay. And you're going to splice this off as like you got $3 million, like $1 million, $1 million, and $1 million to pull this off?
3: No, I want to do it differently because I think you should. The money is unrecoverable if you didn't work. So it's one lump sum. The trust would have all the money, and each of them pour individually from the same trust.
2: Yeah, so that way the ones that are making more are going to drain it down more.
3: Yeah, exactly.
2: And then we're all going to get the same amount at retirement?
3: No. The oldest one will get a third of it when he gets to 68.
2: Okay, I see.
3: The second one will get half
2: a third of what, what's remaining at the time.
3: Correct.
2: Okay.
3: Yes.
2: All right. It's not a bad formula, David. I kind of like it.
4: As it stands, are they people of character, working full-time, married, healthy?
3: Right.
4: Okay, yeah, so this isn't coming from anywhere.
3: All independent now, but I just don't want to drop, you know, $250,000 to $1 million on them at one time.
4: Well, do they all have homes right now?
3: No, none of them do. They're all renting.
4: Okay, because I'm just wondering, there's another sort of train of thought, which is, help the kids when they need it most, which is in their 20s, 30s, 40s, versus at 65 when they've already built their own wealth. So that's another thing to think about.
2: It's not a bad idea. You could put a thing in there that you'll do a 50% or 100% match for down payments.
3: Well, what I thought to answer that question, that's the second half question, is should I start giving them 10% of their incomes now while I'm alive, just for a birthday gift?
2: Wouldn't
3: hurt. Would enhance their current lifestyle. No, 10% while I'm alive.
2: Yeah,
3: but I'm not going to buy them into a house they can't afford.
4: I'm not saying to do that, but there is. I'm 37, so I'm the age of your youngest kid. And if I'm not a homeowner yet, and I want to be, and I'm working hard, but homes are expensive. Man, I'd love a gift now versus 65 or 25% of my income, staggered. So there's just something to think about there.
2: Yeah, you can play with the numbers both ways and see how it ends up.
4: You would need a... So the will tell you who gets what.
2: The trust.
4: The trust will then control the timing of all of that. So you would need something like a revocable living trust in order to set up something that complex.
2: That could be formed upon death. Yeah. A family trust is formed at death.
3: On death. But I could choose to do something with their housing now while I'm
2: alive.
3: Exactly. There's nothing to stop that.
2: Exactly. And I,

0: I think I'd probably go pretty generous on that if you can figure out a way that you feel like you're not, quote, spoiling them, unquote. But if I can get them all in a paid-for house pretty quick, if they're behaving and they're good, you know, reputable human beings, I'd want to try to do that more so than the other stream of income, but or as much as the other stream of income. So I might lean a little heavier over on that side while you're alive than the other. But it's a neat formula. It does. It's got a good incentive plan in it. I like the way it's thought out, and you know, that it keeps somebody from, you know, sitting on the back of a yacht saying, "Peel me a grape," you know, because that's what you get into, and we don't want to create a reality show out of our children. And so that's
1: the good news is, you know, it's not like you have 25 million. We got two right now, so 250 grand probably won't destroy your child where they go, "I can retire today on a beach."
0: Yeah, yeah, you get them in a paid for house by some formula, some methodology, I don't care what it is, that continues along the same idea of incentivizing, inspiring, lifting up rather than allowing them to, you know, be a financial lobotomy. That's what we want to avoid. So very cool. Neat idea, David. I just learned something.
1: Now, Dave, I don't know how you set up in your family. I know you guys have an annual planning sort of conversation with the trust, but what are some of the sort of mainstay things everyone needs to think about regardless of the size of their estate? Because I've heard you say it doesn't need to be equal. Like, not, it's not like every kid has to get a third.
0: No, no, and they're not in his formula. They're getting based on, you know, they're proving themselves, so to speak, and I love that. And not based on age or anything else. So just on performance. So I think the biggest thing is this, and David is, he's past this, but some of you were talking too, like you and Whitney have little kids. The biggest part of estate planning is raising good kids that money won't ruin. That's 90% of the problem, is if you raise twerps and you give them money, they're very wealthy twerps. I mean, it's all it is. And so, you know, it's all about parenting and raising kids that know work ethic, that have generosity, that know how to save. They know how to function as an emotional and spiritual adults.
1: So the question is, do they have the character to then
0: carry the weight of? You're preparing them to carry the weight of wealth that's going to be left to them.

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0: George, one of the most confusing things on the planet is for folks dealing with helping their parents, for folks like me that are in their 60s, is this ridiculous program. I can't stand it, but it's just there. It's called Medicare. Medicare, when you look it up in the Greek, means confusing.
1: Mm.
0: People get more tripped up over this than anything else. So let's just start out. Some of the main questions we're getting on this, our guys ask us to go into it and just cover the basics on this. First question is, what is Medicare?
1: What is Medicare? So this is a federal health insurance program primarily for people 65 and older. So you hear people signing up, hey, it's my 65th birthday, time to sign up for Medicare. Very exciting rite of passage. And some Medicare coverage comes directly through the federal government. That's parts A and B. We'll talk about that. And other coverage comes from private insurance companies that have to operate under federal guidelines.
0: Side note, you often hear in the same sentence Medicare, Medicaid.
1: Different.
0: Medicare, Medicaid. Medicare, Medicaid. They have nothing to do with each other. Medicaid is welfare. Medicare is available regardless of your income.
1: The way I think about it,
0: when you turn 65, you can sign up for Medicare.
1: Medicare is about age. Medicaid is about income and assets. That helps you
0: Our delineate. Lack of income and assets.
1: Yes. Yeah. So let's go through just the four main parts. Part A, think admissions. So this is hospital coverage. So this is the part you've generally paid Medicare taxes toward while working. So all those payroll taxes going toward Medicare, it's covering this part.
0: What we used to call hospitalization.
1: Yes. And then you've got Part B. So in my head, I think basics. So think medical coverage, doctor's visits, outpatient care. And these two parts together, this is called original Medicare.
0: It's what it was originally set out to do. And then we decided it's a federal program, so let's complicate it.
1: But of course, it doesn't cover everything, so now all these supplemental plans came to be. So you've got Part C, which is Medicare Advantage. So think C for combo. So it's a private all-in-one alternative. It combines Parts A and B, and you can also add a few other things like dental and vision and all that. And these plans do typically have more restrictions on which doctors and providers you can use.
0: Yeah. So, but keep in mind, Part C is the one you pay for.
1: Yes. Because that's
0: Parts
1: private
0: A taxes. And B, you've already paid for with your taxes. You paid for all of it, but you're paying for it with your taxes. Okay, so A and B, the government furnishes. C, you purchase. And it's your add-ons to A and B.
1: Yeah, it's the combo plus the add-ons. Then you got Part D, easy to remember this one. Think drugs. Prescription drug coverage is Part D. And outside of those parts, there's something
0: and
1: called
0: again,
1: Medigap.
0: You pay for that.
1: Yes, you're going to pay for that as well with a premium. And then Medigap, or Medicare supplement plans, think this is covering the gap. So private plans to help cover some of the deductibles, co-pays, other costs that original Medicare doesn't cover.
0: All right. Question two, which Medicare plan should I get?
1: It depends. Everyone's least favorite answer. So there's hundreds of plans available, and it's good to get personalized help from a qualified Medicare advisor.
0: But that would be, you automatically get A and B. And what type of C plan, what type of add-on plan, and what type of prescription drug or any other supplement, Medigap plan, those are the ones that get confusing, and you're buying them.
1: Yeah.
0: So you need to get someone to look at your situation, give you a customized response to your particular situation of which of those you need, if any. You're not required to buy anything beyond
1: that. With anything this big, there's always going to be some grifters, scammers out there. So the federal government has actually taken legal action involving major companies over allegations that there was financial incentives that influenced how Medicare Advantage plans were marketed or sold. And these plans can have more restrictions on which providers you can use. Doesn't mean they're a bad option. They can make sense for some people. But if you're getting pressured towards, hey, you got to get this particular policy, it could be because that's what pays them the most. So you want to be aware of that.
0: Probably is. If somebody's steering you a certain way and they haven't done a full analysis and shown you why this is the best for you, but instead just blindly do what I say, this is the science,
1: yep,
0: you know, give you a Fauci answer, right? Then don't do that, right? Okay, number three, when do you sign up?
1: So there's two major time frames to know. The first is your initial enrollment period. So this is a seven-month window, the 3 months before you turn 65, the month you turn 65, and the 3 months after. So it's sort of bookended there. So I'm born in May, so February through August would be my initial enrollment period, the year I turned 65. And this one's really important. If you miss the appropriate enrollment window, you can get some long-term penalties associated with that on certain parts of Medicare. And then the other one is annual enrollment period. So this one's ongoing, October 15th through December 7th, each year, and you can make certain changes to your Medicare coverage.
0: Yeah.
1: So those are the two to know, the initial one and the annual one.
0: Now, let me stop you a second. There, if you are in a situation like I am in where you don't need Medicare, I have a Ramsey plan, I'm over 65, I missed the enrollment window, they're not going to send me a bill for penalties. They'll only send me a bill for penalties if I later on choose to sign up. But I have my health care taken care of without the government, with health insurance plan here at Ramsey, and with wealth, and so I am not in Medicare. And a lot of people are in that situation, especially people that listen to this show. So don't be thinking you're going to get a penalty unless you join later. And you do have annual enrollment period October 15th through December 7th where you can make changes and everything else.
1: So the last piece here is a lot of people think, okay, great, I got Medicare, so my long-term care is covered.
0: No.
1: What's the difference here? Medicare primarily covers health care expenses like doctor's visits, hospital stays, prescription drugs. Long-term care is very different. We talk a lot about on the show care insurance, which is that's your nursing home, in-home care expenses, and Medicare generally does not cover those ongoing custodial long-term care costs.
0: Medicaid will pay for a welfare poor person's nursing home. They will not pay for someone that is not poor for the nursing home. And so we have people doing stupid things like Medicaid fraud, welfare fraud, where they move a bunch of assets out of mom and dad's name to make mom and dad appear poor so they can put them in the welfare nursing home.
1: Medicaid. Bad idea. Bad idea.
0: That's criminal activity, and you will run into serious problems doing that. Do not do that. And by the way, set yourself up so you don't need welfare. Hello. This is saving money for retirement, becoming a millionaire. That's what we're doing here. So, long-term care insurance, if you've got assets under $1 million and you're over 60, go buy long-term care insurance. Has nothing to do with this discussion.
1: That's right. And remember, the purpose of insurance is to transfer risk that you can't take on from you over to the insurance company. That's why you pay that premium. And Medicare and long-term care coverage, they address different risks. So you got to plan for both. And what's really cool, Dave, is we have a great partner called Chapter that helps people navigate this crazy messy water that is Medicare. And we have a whole guide that we created for Medicare that actually walks you through this and much more. It's a great asset to send to people that you love that might be in this phase of life, or you might be in it. So if you want to check that out, you want to learn how to choose a Medicare advisor you can trust, just go to RamseySolutions.com/Medicare Guide. We'll also drop a link to that in the description.
0: So here's the thing. A and B, which is hospitalization, doctor, the basic coverage, outpatient, that kind of stuff, is furnished by the government. C is add-ons that you can do to soup that up. That's where people get tangled up. D is prescription drug coverage. That's also where people get, and Medigap. These are the three things. So C, D, and Medigap are where people get tangled up, and that's where you need a pro that can help you untangle this and look and go, in your situation, you don't need that. You just need this. I would self-insure through that over there. I wouldn't buy that. I would just buy a little bit here, and a pro can look at that. Or a pro can look at it and go, look, you're pretty vulnerable. You need to buy three things here. And they can help you customize it to your situation, and that'll keep you from getting screwed. This whole space is scummy. It's full of people that are inept, incompetent at best, crooks at worst. And so you need to get with someone like our guys at Chapter that can sit down and walk you through this, and you understand what you're doing and where the advice is coming from. 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It's really not rocket surgery. You can do it, but it's good to have somebody on your team to teach you and walk you through it. 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
0: WGOW. Hey guys, if you like this show, we could use some help. Please hit the subscribe button. Please hit the like button. All those things. And share the show. Send a link or a share button, whatever it is you got on your particular platform, and let people know we're here. We would appreciate that. James is in Memphis. Hey, James, what's up in your world?
8: Hey, Dave. Just trying to work through my day here. Decided to call in.
0: Certainly. How can we help?
8: Well, trying to figure out if I can retire from my business early, and my wife and I are kind of nervous about it, and needed some advice.
0: Okay. Why do you want to retire early?
8: Well, I'm a home builder, and mostly what I've done for the past 15 years is spec home building, and I'm not wanting to continue that route.
0: Okay. All right. That's different than retiring. I mean, you can start building custom homes.
8: Well, I've done that also, and there's quite a lot of competition in our area, and just kind of lost some passion for the business.
0: Okay. So what do you want to do with your life?
8: Well, I'm on a vision quest to figure that out. I don't exactly know, but just something a little more fun and not as stressful.
0: Okay. All right. Don't mind you doing that. The idea of sometimes when people say retire, they mean sit down at 53 years old and do nothing for the next 40 years, which is not good for you.
8: No.
0: And I'm not recommending that.
9: So currently you're retiring from something instead of to something.
0: Yeah, and I would retire to something. So does your business have a value, or will you just close it?
8: I would just close it. Yeah, it's home-based. It's
0: gotcha.
8: No value to it, really.
0: Okay, but you've made a good living, and it's been good to you. So we're going to find out what our next phase is. So what's your net worth now?
8: 3.2.
0: Good for you. And how much of that is in retirement accounts?
8: 400, roughly.
0: So most of it is not in retirement accounts?
8: Correct.
0: Okay. What's it invested in?
8: I have to sell some stuff. We have a very nice home mm-hmm. with some additional acreage, mm-hmm. and I have a plot of land.
0: What's the home worth?
8: With the acreage, it's 1.5.
0: Okay. All right. All right. So you got $1.5 million otherwise. All right. $1.7 million otherwise. And how much the extra acreage, the other acreage you're getting ready to tell me about, plot of land is worth what?
8: I have a plot of land that's worth just over $1 million, I think. And okay. I have some heavy equipment that I own.
0: Mm-hmm. Mm-hmm. Which you won't need, so we'll sell that. What's that worth?
8: $400, roughly.
0: Okay. Okay. So, I mean, if you took the plot of land and the heavy equipment and sold it, you'd have about $2 million to invest. That should create $150,000, $200,000 a year in income for you while you go on your next vision quest. If you want to keep the land and the house and only sell the equipment, you're going to be short of funds.
8: Mm-hmm.
0: So, I mean, just do some rough numbers if you want in your head. Just say, okay, whatever amount I'm going to put to work for me, if I put it to work at a good mutual fund, it's making 10 or 12. If I pull 10 off, which I wouldn't want you to pull that much off, but just easy numbers, 10. So I got $1 million, 10's 100,000. I got $2 million, 10's 200,000, right? $1.5 million, I got 150,000 to work with. That's the maximum you could pull, and I wouldn't want you to pull. I'd rather you be 8% or below on your drawdown. That way that lump sum will run in perpetuation. Does that make sense?
8: Yes, sir.
0: And meanwhile, you're going to make a living doing the next fun thing and don't even need this money.
8: Right.
9: What were you making on average in the business? What were you bringing home?
8: I mean, the good years we'll make $500,000. Last year we lost money. This year we'll make a little bit. Mm-hmm. It's just been a roller coaster for
0: always is.
8: Since I've been doing this.
0: Yeah. It's a scary business. So, yeah. You got stuff under construction now?
8: I have one spec home, and I've done a few customer pay jobs mm-hmm. this past year that have been pretty good.
0: Mm-hmm. Okay. All right. Well, I mean, you really do need to figure out where your feet are going to land and then what we're going to put in a pile to create income. And it sounds like the land, the plot of land, I think you called it, and the heavy equipment would be a big enough pile to live off of. But then also you need to figure out while all that's happening, how we're going to make a living, what we're going to eat with and so on. And I'm sure you've got some cash laying around, but,
8: yes,
0: I just don't, a 5-year plan of generating zero income, still trying to find yourself is not a good 5-year plan.
8: Yeah.
9: Do you know your yearly expenses? How much it takes to run your life?
8: For our personal, about 90,000, we can have a little bit of fun, and that pays for our groceries and everything.
9: Great. You guys have no debt?
8: No debt. Well, I have some debt. Yeah, business debt.
9: So I'll have to pay that off in the process?
0: How much business? On that house? On one spec or otherwise?
8: The one spec, I owe about $400,000. I have one bulldozer that I owe $250,000 on. And then I have one of the land pieces of land I owe $200,000 on.
0: Okay. So yeah, you got to clear all of that while we're clearing this. But you're going to sell off the spec, and you're going to sell off the dozer and the piece of land. If it's correct. In the plot that we were talking about selling, it's just going to reduce the size of the golden egg, of the goose that's laying the golden eggs, right?
8: Correct.
0: And so, so you've got assets.
9: It'll shorten your runway there, but.
0: Yeah. But, I mean,
9: I don't think you're going to make $0.
0: You need to lay out a plan with your SmartVestor Pro. Said, I'm going to liquidate these things and put them in good income-producing mutual funds to live off of. And meanwhile, go find yourself and figure out what your next chapter is. And that's going to be fun. And let me give you a hint, okay? The interesting thing is this, James. The all of our data shows that people, especially in a situation like you're in, it's even more accentuated. The highest income decade of your earning life is in your 50s.
8: Mm.
0: Okay. And the reason is it takes about that long to quit doing all the stupid stuff and to hone your craft and hone in on what you're good at and nail it. And so my point being that if you choose this carefully, it might not just be fun. It might be more lucrative than anything you've ever done in your life. It would not be unusual for you to make triple the income you used to make by the time you're 58 in this scenario. So being more fun does not necessarily mean I don't make money.
8: Yeah.
0: It could mean that you just hit the sweet spot, you just nail it and the ball goes over the fence. You know, you swing the bat and it's that certain kind of sound when it makes contact and it goes right over the fence. And that's where you're sitting. You've done stuff that what you call stress, other people would be completely debilitated by. What you call fun, other people would call stress. Because you've already learned how to run a business and juggle and handle subs and run down timelines and deliver properties and keep the stinking bank off of you. I mean, doing what you've been doing, running, you've been pretty massively successful to get where you are doing specs and not go broke. So tip of the hat to you, sir. I think you're in a really good position.
9: You got some homework here to sell off all this stuff, pay off the debts, and kind of see where you land with that pile of money. Give yourself a little bit of runway, but let's aim at something.
0: The number of times that we've talked to people in a wealth that in a situation where I'm dealing with wealthy people, that they went bankrupt early, had to find their way like I did, and then they sold out of something or did a major business model shift away from something they were working on, but use the same sets of everything to go a different direction. And in an AI world, that's not a bad thing to do. And then they quadruple their income, and they're just printing money. It's like they got a printing press in their basement. You know what I mean? It's just like they're bailing it.
9: Especially with entrepreneurs. They have a hard time not entrepreneuring. Yep. They're just going to find their way to the next problem to solve. It's what they do. It's hard to stay put.
0: It could be something that's an invention that's been scratching at the back of his head, itching at the back of his head.
9: Yeah, what's the biggest problem you've experienced in 15 years that you think you could solve?
0: Yeah.
9: That's a fun, creative decision.

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0: Stephen is in Buffalo, New York. Hey, Stephen, how are you?
1: Hey, good. How are you guys?
0: Better than I deserve. What's up?
1: Hey, so my question today is to just kind of find out more about wills and trusts and what to do moving forwards. So I guess a little context. I'm 22 years old. My wife and I got married right out of college last May. Fast forward a year to this May, we welcomed our first baby home.
0: Yay!
1: And while she was pregnant, we were doing the stork mode thing, just piling cash. So once all the hospital bills were paid, as of August 1st, we became debt-free.
0: Look at you. Well done, sir.
1: Thank you. I have a disability and term life insurance through Xander, and my wife's working on getting her life insurance now. So kind of with all that, we don't really know much about wills or trust or anything and how that expands with more kids. So I'm just calling in to get any advice or direction on that, if you wanted to share kind of what you guys do with your family.
0: Such a great question.
2: You're the
0: man.
2: Most mature 22-year-old I've ever met. I wish I was you at your age.
0: Man, you're going to be so rich
1: Thank
0: and
1: you.
0: Your family's going to be so well taken care of. Well played, sir. Well played. I'm proud of you. Good work. And a great question. Okay, so some basics on wills. Number one, a will is state-specific. So it has to be written for the laws of your state. And you're in New York, and New York's one of the weird states, so you really have to make sure. California, New York, Texas, Louisiana, four weird states on wills. Okay? Because Louisiana's French-based law, everybody else's English-based law. California's granola. New York's close. And so that's what you're running. And Texas is not, doesn't even think it's a state. It thinks it's a republic. So it's got all these weird laws. So all of that comes into the way they make laws and how they put them in place. So it needs to be state-specific. And one way to get that is the advertiser we've had for years that helps you do a quick, easy will, which is exactly what you need, from MamaBearLegalForms.com. Just go to MamaBearLegalForms.com, and they'll help you print it all out. The second thing is I would recommend you look at what's just called a mirror image will. And that means your will and your wife's will look exactly alike if you both die. And before you both die, it all goes to her if it's you. It all goes to you if it's her. Pretty simple. Okay, so the wills, if you laid them down beside each other, it looks like they came off a word processor and they were exactly the same, except the names were changed to protect the innocent, right? I mean, that's all it is. So that's the second thing. Just mirror image will. You leave it all to her. She leaves it all to you. The insurance, the primary beneficiary on her life insurance is you. The 401k primary beneficiary is you. Your 401k primary beneficiary, your life insurance primary beneficiary is her. Your secondary beneficiaries on everything, that this is the last thing I'm going to teach you, is to do a children's trust if both of you die. So how's this baby going to be taken care of if both of you die? All the life insurance proceeds dump into the children's trust, and the 401k dumps into the children's trust, and it's only formed if both of you die, while the children are minors. Okay?
1: Okay.
0: That's how mine was set up when my children were minors. But that's why the secondary beneficiary, meaning both of you are the primary beneficiary is dead, so they go to the secondary beneficiary. Okay? So the primary beneficiary is the opposite spouse. But the secondary beneficiary on everything for both of you is going to be the children's trust because you're leaving your money to your kids. Now, that's a very simple way to do it, and then you name who the trustee is. That's who's taking care of the money, and you can state in the trust what you want it invested in, how it's paid out towards the kids while they're minors, all of that. And ours was set up to where and then the guardian of the child is a separate person, typically, than the trustee.
1: Oh, okay.
2: Because they're not
0: the person handling the money is different than the person taking care of the kid.
2: You may have different people for that, and it's wise.
0: Yeah, and so if the person taking care of the kid gets a monthly check from the investments in the children's trust in the event both of you die, then they got child support on steroids because they're getting a nice check to take care of these kids to raise them. And in addition to that, we had in there our child, if they had a major medical, they could do an additional drawdown on the trust to not put a burden on the family that's raising them. first car purchase, they could do a small drawdown on the trust. In college, they could do a drawdown on the trust. So there's no debt involved and not a burden on the family that's raising them. Then when they're, after they graduate from college, they're 22, the trust dissolves, the money goes, their portion of the trust dissolves, the money goes to them, or you can stagger that out and give them a little bit over the next few years until they're 30, however you want to do that. That's a fairly standard, fairly easy thing to think through. Mama Bear will walk you through every bit of that. And that's exactly what I did when I was your age, and that's what I would recommend.
2: Yeah, I was just looking up mine on my Mama Bear, because I can just sign in and look at the documents, which is awesome. So I was checking ours out, and there's a few major decisions, Stephen, you need to make. That's the hardest part. It's not actually getting the will done. You can do that in 20 minutes. The hardest part is, who do we trust to take care of our children? That's the guardian. Who's going to take care of the financial side, financial power of attorney? And then you've got the healthcare power of attorney. Who's going to make medical decisions if I can't? And so those are really the big things. And then, of course, there's the who gets what, which is pretty simple in your case.
0: Yeah, that I would recommend what we said on who gets what. The healthcare stuff is just to unplug or not to unplug.
2: That is the question.
0: That's the healthcare power of attorney. And so typically the spouse is the primary on that. But if there was a car wreck, one of you's in a coma, the other one died, who's a secondary on the healthcare power of attorney on whether to unplug this coma or not? Right, all that kind of stuff. That's the kind of junk you're looking at. And it doesn't take long once you identify who those people are. Oh, and by the way, you should let them know. You should talk to them. I'm going to ask you to raise my child if I die. And don't let that be a surprise, you know. But and I'll ask you to be the trustee. Well, who's raising the child? So-and-so. And so-and-so's the trustee. Tell them who the trustee's going to be, who's going to be handling the money, and who's going to be handling the kid. Let each one of them know. In the event that something does happen, in the unlikely event, honestly, statistically, very low chance that both of you are gone before these children are adults. Very low chance.
1: Can you create the trust like through Mama Bear legal forms?
0: The trust is created technically upon death, but it's instructed in the will. The will says to create, the will states to create this trust upon death of both people. If the children are still minors.
1: Okay, and are there any, like, backup guardians or trustees, I guess, if you were all in an accident?
0: Well, the guardian, if the whole family's on an airplane or something, yeah, I guess you could. I didn't go that far. Typically, there's standard terminology in this that a successor trustee or a successor guardian can be appointed. But, again, statistically, this is such a low probability, I really wouldn't – I'm not worried about that. If you've done all the other, I think you've been diligent.
1: All right. Thanks so much.
2: Way to go, man.
0: Man, you are on fire.
2: And this
0: dude
2: is perfect. It's actually National Make-A-Will Month. I know you've been celebrating all month long.
0: Yeah, I got candles on a cake. And not. You're kidding. It's Make-A-Will
2: Month. Well, I want to mention to him
0: – what do we not have a month for these
2: days? I wanted to give him a will for free.
0: Oh, well,
2: on behalf of Mama Bear.
0: Do that. Hang
2: on the
0: rest
2: line,
0: of you.
2: Christian,
0: let him have. The guy needs something for free. He's killing it.
2: He's just crushing it.
0: He's killing it.
2: He deserves it. And for the rest of you, we actually have a cool thing running right now. RamseySolutions.com/wills quiz helps you figure out if you need a will, if it works for you, if a simple online will works, and there's a 25% off promo code there.
0: Yeah, it helps you figure out if Mama Bear will handle it or if it's super complicated, whether you need an attorney. Everyone needs a will. That's an adult, period. 78% of Americans die without a will. You know what's odd about that statistic?
2: 100% of us will die?
0: 78% of Americans live paycheck to paycheck.
2: Oh, interesting. You think it's the same crowd?
0: You think? Hmm. People that don't pay attention, don't pay attention. Who would have thought? You know, so if you're going to just be, mediocre with your money and not be proactive, then it shows up in a lot of different areas.
2: Man, well, when I'm gone, I want people to think, I didn't like the guy, but he handled his business. He had a will. He had term life. He had it all going on.
0: He's a bit controlling, but he was good at it.
2: He was a super nerd. That's how you say I love you to your family.

0: 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Normal's broke. You need a plan. 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
6: From ABC News, I'm Dave Packer. Results from Florida's primaries are coming in, and the race for governor. The AP projects Byron Donalds wins the Republican nomination and will face former Congressman David Jolly, who picked up the Democratic nod. And the AP is projecting that Democratic Socialist Angie Nixon will win the Florida Democratic Senate primary. ABC News political director Avery Harper.
7: I think it's an uphill battle for any Democrat on a statewide ticket or ballot in Florida. We've seen this state change and shift sharply to the right in recent years. But this does demonstrate that there's energy on the progressive end of the party and the progressive wing of the party. And it mirrors some of the victories that we've seen in other places like New York and like Michigan.
6: From President Trump's social media today, a post threatening to bomb U.S. ally Oman, which is close to a deal with Iran to manage ship traffic through the Strait of Hormuz, according to two regional officials. And then a post showing a map with the strait circled and the words, new U.S. territory. The jury in Tupac Shakur's murder trial was shown autopsy photos and surveillance video today. Dwayne Keefe D. Davis is accused of orchestrating the deadly 1996 drive-by shooting. Forensic pathologist and medical examiner in Clark County, Dr. Lisa Gavin, took the stand.
8: The injury to the lung would have collapsed the lung and also caused the lung to bleed. And so it was documented within the medical records that he had about 2 liters of blood in his chest cavity when they put in the chest tube to try to save him.
6: Davis denies charges and pleaded not guilty. Raging floodwaters washing through a tourists that were taking selfies near a famous waterfall in Thailand.
9: Park officials say they alerted those there to the rising water, but the flood came in too quickly for some to escape.
10: This was a horrendous ordeal. One person was taken to the hospital, but luckily park officials say there were only minor injuries.
6: ABC's James Longman, you're listening to...
11: Here's the official forecast for tonight. Mostly clear, 69. Sunny tomorrow, heat index will make it feel like 98 degrees. Tomorrow night, partly cloudy and 73. Thursday, mostly sunny, scattered afternoon showers and thunderstorms at a high of 95. More rain and thunderstorms possible as we head into Thursday night, dropping to 73. Friday, wrapping up the work week with a chance of midday showers and thunderstorms and a high of 93. I'm Craig Allen on Talk Radio 102.3.
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1: Jack Armstrong and Joe Getty.
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1: It's ambivalence, 100%. It's definitely one of those not black and white issues.
2: Yeah, I think Zuckerberg's a bad guy with bad intentions, but making a product something people really, really like is illegal. I don't know where you draw the line on that.
1: And look, always look to the trial lawyers, the plaintiff's attorneys. They are such a huge political force in America. There's so much money to be made now. They think the attorneys could milk $1 trillion out of Facebook.
2: Wow.
1: And Instagram for this stuff. Wow. I mean, some journo through that, or some attorney through that, figure out, take it with a grain of salt. But it's absolutely, it's a gigantic, like, continent sized cash cow that all the attorneys are just frothing at the mouth to start milking. And Zuckerberg's a bad guy, and social media is terrible for your children.
2: Oh, absolutely.
1: Both are true.
2: Yeah. Yeah. I just worry about the ramifications it could have down the road if we decide that making your product really, really hard to not use is against the law. I don't know how that'll extrapolate to other products.
1: We've received hundreds of emails, maybe thousands through the years, saying, I'm addicted to your show. There you go. We're next. Trust me, you're not going to get $1 trillion out of us.
2: And similar-ish topic, I guess. Financial Times with a heck of an article about the AI companies and how they're whatever you want to call them, their AI jumped out onto the internet and started, you know, hacking other. They escaped that whole story with OpenAI, and then it turned out a whole bunch of other companies that did it too. That really interesting article in the Financial Times today with some people talking off the record about. Yeah, we didn't know that could happen. Really caught them all by surprise. But the reason it's similar to the Facebook thing is, you know, some sort of regulations around that that's going to do us more harm than good in terms of competing with China. That's a tough call. I don't know. Don't know what we're going to do.
1: And I was trying to wrap my head around the question of Chinese open source and open weight models and the advantages and disadvantages and then the security risks. And just every single aspect of this blows my mind. I think I mentioned this when you were gone. In some of the most challenging periods of human existence, I'm going to go with WW2. It's a recent memory, blah, blah, blah. Horrible cataclysm. Terrible death, destruction, confusion, poverty. Just, it was a horrible time. But people knew what it was. You could comprehend the Axis powers. And the allies, you could look at a map and see that, oh, Italy is starting, we're starting to win it back, but still kind of rough there in France. I wonder if there'll be a big invasion. You could understand it, the shape of it. AI, nope. Nope. It's an ever-changing amorphous blob of rah! So, good luck.
2: An amorphous blob of rah!
1: Exactly.
2: Yeah, the people saying that the AIs got together and started working together to figure out how to hack. I don't even know what that means, how to hack into other companies. And
1: it means your organs are about to be harvested. That's what it means.
2: Yeah, and they didn't know that they could do that, that they would start working together. And then the thing that I think we have talked about before where they were being deceitful. They were covering up their tracks so people wouldn't know that so they knew they weren't supposed to do this, but they did it anyway. That's a highly troubling thing.
1: Right, or when the guy walked into the lab and said, all right, now it's time for the security test. The AI systems would be like, oh, hey, everybody be cool. It's a security test. don't let them know what we can do and what we have been doing.
2: Yeah. Right.
1: And then the minute it's, all right, now just go back to work. All right, everybody, back to it. Yeah. Crazy.
2: Highly troubling. Let's start the show officially. Got a good one here. I'm Jack Armstrong. He's Joe Getty on It Is Tuesday. August the 18th, there's a bunch of primaries going on, including you got a prominent Democratic Socialist out there in Florida. We'll be watching, I'm sure, over the next couple of days. Anyway, the year 2026, we're Armstrong and Getty, and we approve of this program.
1: Let's begin then. Officially, according to FCC rules and reg, the show starts at mark.
3: Most of what we saw were crimes of poverty. People who were stealing things like toothpaste. People who were stealing things like, you know, soap. And that means if you're stealing those things, you need them.

0: talking about some sort of law where it's not against the law to steal things you might need, like soap or razors or mouthwash or anything you could claim was a necessity.
1: Yes, the two most populous states in the union at either end of the land mass that is the contiguous 48, New York and California, are both looking at passing laws that permit you to commit crimes if you kind of had to, according to progressive slash communist legislators. Not in practice, but de jure, as they say, in the law, writing that it's okay to commit crimes if you're this kind of person.
0: So if that law passes in California, and I suppose I shouldn't be surprised if it does, do they draw the line anywhere on whether or not it's a necessity? What if I decide at a decent income level to walk in there and think, you know, I don't want to pay for my antiperspirant today. I'm just going to grab this off the shelf. Of course, you couldn't in my story. You'd have to call an employee, come over and unlock it. But in theory, if it were on the shelf, I'm just going to grab this off the shelf and walk out the door because it's a necessity for me, too. But I can afford it, but is somebody going to, like, check my W-2 and make a determination of whether or not?
1: This is the classic example of to go to that argument is to concede that we even need to go to that argument. I mean, I could explain on, and you could too, Katie could, on a practical level how ridiculous that is. Okay, so you get busted for stealing your deodorant. Now we're going to have, what, a means test?
0: That'd be a
1: an
0: bad
1: audit? A forensic audit of your finances? I mean, WTF.
0: That'd be a bad look for me to end up on the evening news for petty shoplifting. I am vowing right here, though. They passed that law. I am going to start stealing. Michael, write it down. And the date.
2: Okay.
0: And the time. And we need a notary. Can a notary public stop by the station? I need this notarized. If they pass this law, I am going to freaking start stealing. I'm not.
1: I think everybody should.
0: Everybody
1: should.
0: I'll start stealing my necessities, which are lots of things in life. Lots of food products.
1: Having this makes me happy. Happiness is a necessity. But like I say, it's abhorrent to me to even go to the logistical argument of decriminalizing crime. Stealing, for God's sake.
0: Nuts.
1: I know. It is nuts. It is absolutely nuts. I get the activists who know what they're doing. Going to overload the system. We're going to cause chaos. Chaos is a ladder. We will ascend to power. We will reinvent the country as a communist utopia. Okay, they're evil, but at least they know what they're doing. It's these stupid, dewy-eyed fools being churned out of our non-teaching universities with their idiot. You know what? They didn't come up with these ideas. It was adults at the universities who taught them. Anyway, yes. They're still dewy-eyed fools. Yes. But so they get churned out of these factories of evil and ignorance that used to be universities. Believe in this crap.
0: So I walked into a grocery store in Los Angeles with a friend, a very progressive friend. And they, in this particular grocery store in Los Angeles, they had built, some grocery stores have done this, they built a little like island in the middle where they have a guard. And that's where they put all your easy-to-steal stuff, like deodorant, razors, all the stuff that's so easy to steal and then sell off or whatever. And they put them in the center of the store with a guard there. And the person that I was with, when I walked in, they said, oh, my gosh, they're locking up all the necessities. What are they supposed to do? They're trying to run a business here, a for-profit business, not a charity.
1: The only words I can utter is that I can't form any words to respond to that.
0: I know.
1: That is,
0: I didn't respond to that amazing at the time because I thought this will not go well. We've ended up not having communication anymore. But very, very smart, very highly educated person.
1: Yeah, well,
0: just I don't know. I don't know what to do with the world. That's so crazy to me. Anyway,
1: I just came up with something
2: passes,
1: smart. Yes, Michael.
2: Everyone will lock up everything.
1: Oh yeah,
0: that's a good point. Yeah. Everything will have to be locked up if the law passes. Because you have
1: Amazon will be like, wow, cool.
0: You know,
1: you
0: gotta
1: fools have ended brick and mortars on your own.
0: Speaking of Amazon, I've got a, I should do this more often, but I haven't taken the time to figure out it. The automatic orders, the stuff just comes. So I regularly, every couple of weeks, I get toothpaste, but somehow I got it too close. You do this, Katie? Somehow I got it too tight, and I got so many tubes of toothpaste.
3: I have like six boxes of dog food, and I have no idea how it happened.
0: Yeah, I got it. You got to spread it out.
1: You can tweak that, but that takes time and attention, and you got better things to worry about.
0: Right. I got to find the page you do it and all that.
1: Got to embrace your inner entrepreneur and start selling toothpaste on the street. It's going to be a little more expensive, but people will pay for the convenience of, look, there's a tube right here. And here I am in my cul-de-sac. Jack the toothpaste man is, you know, honey, we're out of toothpaste. Oh, go see Jack. He's expensive. Yeah, but look, it'll take 2 minutes. Just go.
4: They're locking up my toothpaste.
0: That'd be another good look for me, standing on the corner selling toothpaste. Yeah. That's what I'll be.
1: Beautiful.
0: Hey, there's toothpaste guys on the corner again. Boy, it's so hot out. You wouldn't think anybody'd stand out in 100 degree heat to sell toothpaste, but he does. Stay away from him. Okay, Katie's got her headlines coming up next. Stay here.
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1: I need more news like this. Looking up at CBS News. Newborn pug pups look like tiny cows. Now that's a good news story. They're black and white.
2: Wow. I want to know more.
1: I know.
3: Wow.
1: I'd rather look at those pictures all day than discuss, you know, Trump's harsh words at Oman.
3: James Madison is recontemplating the First Amendment from the grave.
1: Newborn pug pups look like tiny cows. That's a good
3: headline.
1: You don't
3: say. You don't say. All right, let's figure out, other than that, who's reporting what. It's the lead story with Katie Green. Katie?
4: Starting with the Alphabet Network's CBS. Kushner says Iran is not interested in a deal that, quote, makes sense for the United States as stalemate continues. Fox. Trump says U.S. not seeking extension with Iran as Brent crude oil tops $90 a barrel. And ABC. Trump posts map labeling Strait of Hormuz as new U.S. territory.
1: Mm. I like Kushner saying what is obviously true, that they have no interest in a deal that's any good for us. So that's a good, at least that's a starting place.
3: Although the Kushner came back from talking with Hamas and said, yeah, they're willing to disarm and everything.
1: Nah.
3: Yeah, I'll bet they're not, Jared. I'll bet a tenth of my net worth against a tenth of yours.
4: From the New York Times.
3: Foolishness. Sorry, go ahead.
4: New York Times. It's crunch time again for Canada to avoid new U.S. tariffs.
1: Oh, I forgot we were punishing Canada.
3: Mm-hmm. For their, you know, sins.
4: From the Washington Post. Vandals are destroying license plate cameras as anger over surveillance rises.
1: I have mixed feelings about this. I'm a destroy stuff sort of guy, but I don't like those things.
3: I like the idea of an instinctive groundswell of, we don't want a surveillance society. You know how it's channeled matters, but I just like that there's still that spirit in America. I hope it's widespread.
4: From the Wall Street Journal, the Trump administration moves to restore felons' gun rights.
3: Really?
1: That's an interesting one. I wonder why he thought that was a...
4: I don't know. I can't think of it.
3: I can think of a constitutional argument
1: or two. Absolutely, absolutely.
3: But I'm not sure this needing to be a priority.
1: Yeah, you don't lose your right to peaceably assemble or free speech. You're not forced to quarter troops because you're a felon.
3: I think you should be, but...
1: But you lose the Second
3: argument
1: Amendment.
3: For another day, yeah.
4: USA Today. New data shows that people are getting personal with AI. A new study found that over half of chatbot conversations aren't work-related.
3: I came across a really interesting piece, though, about and quoting a woman who's
1: work
3: writing
1: related, like there was an assumption that they're supposed to be. All right. I don't know if I've ever asked a single work related question to my AI chatbots, and I use them every single day.
3: And I ask it about camera equipment all the time. I said, but anyway, I came across super interesting thinking on what damage it does when those chatbots act like they're human. And I found it really interesting.
1: Yeah, I want to hear that. So
3: excellent.
1: So oogie.
3: Yeah, it can get so creepy.
4: New York Post. Shocking number of Gen Z shut-ins report zero face-to-face human interactions per day after COVID.
1: Zero.
3: Tragic.
4: Wow. Awful. Study finds 3 minutes of sprinting may be an hour spent exercising.
1: Yeah, I love any of this stuff. There's so much data over the last couple of years about the, you know, bursts of energy being so good for you.
4: Mm-hmm. And from the Babylon Bee, Mangione says he is only guilty of stealing the hearts of liberal women everywhere.
3: Wow. Oh, I've got a clarification on what's going on with that for later, too. We were talking about it yesterday.
1: Just saying bursts of energy wore me out. So I don't know if I'm right in the right spot for sprint. Did it say sprinting for 3 minutes?
4: 3 minutes.
1: Who can sprint for 3 minutes?
4: I don't know. Not I.
1: You're in really good shape if you can sprint for 3 minutes.
0: Armstrong and Getty.
1: Hey, Armstrong and Getty here, and if you're up before dawn and still at it when the sun goes down, you've got the kind of grit that made this country great.
3: So if there's no way you're going to talk about your money and your future with someone who doesn't get you, we'd like to introduce you to Blue Collar Dollar.
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1: In his first public event since ending his Senate campaign, Graham Plattner will speak at a labor rally in Maine. And get this, everyone attending will receive a complimentary rape whistle.
2: Wow. So there are a couple, Graham Plattner's not in it, but there are a couple of races today around the country. We should check in on those a little bit. Including a full-on Democratic Socialist, like a member of the party, who's got a decent chance of unseating the current Democrat there today. So more on that later.
3: Yeah, the big three, Alaska, Florida, and Wyoming. Mm. And bears, beaches, bears, and what happens in Wyoming? Anything that starts with a B?
2: I just drove across a giant chunk of Wyoming. It is gorgeous up there. There was a giant rally yesterday for that Jason Arday weirdo who passed on Friday, killed himself. The giant rally of people so incredibly emotionally upset over the way this guy's been treated in the press.
3: And I absolutely hate not only the point of view expressed by that rally, but the coverage by the mainstream media.
2: Uh-huh.
3: And I'll get to that point. We'll get to the point and talk about it thoroughly. But, for instance, the Wall Street Journal headline, Cambridge professor's death sparks soul-searching over where to lay the blame.
2: Oh,
3: no,
2: really?
3: No, it doesn't. Nobody's searching their soul. They've gone to their camps, including the completely delusional camp of the left.
2: That's the Wall Street Journal. The soul-searching should be over DEI programs and whether they do more harm than good, which they do.
3: Yeah, it's practically the same line as the New York Times used to describe the issue. It causes real, deep thinking about who's to blame. No. No, it's self-evident.
2: He was a complete fraud and got caught elevated. And then killed himself.
3: Right.
2: The end. That's the whole story.
3: Was there a bit of a feeding frenzy because people know that DEI programs are awful and racist? Well, yeah, but you made him that symbol. We didn't. You invented those policies. We didn't. Anyway, on a totally different topic, first of all, there is a new chat GPT for teens out. It's automatically implemented somehow. They figured out how old you are, I guess. Includes homework help, break reminders, and stronger guardrails against emotional dependence.
2: Okay, I was about to say, in what way is it different? Because the homework help would not be different. Guardrails against something. Okay.
3: Yeah, they combines new and existing features such as the homework helper study mode. The chatbot will help students come up with a thesis but won't write an essay for them. It will walk them through how to solve an equation instead of just jumping to the answer. If a teen tries the shortcut, responsible homework reminders will redirect teens. Well, that's totally compliance-based. I mean, if they want to comply, they will.
2: Well, right. And who is monitoring, making sure their kid is only using this particular chatbot and not the other five chatbots? How does that work?
3: Right. Chat GPT for teens will include stronger safety settings by default, such as interventions when teens talk about self-harm, eating disorders, or violence.
2: Well,
3: new model specs for teens are designed to avoid the use of romantic language, to discourage emotional dependence, and avoid any implication that the chatbot has feelings or consciousness.
2: If it works the way described, I could do my best to make sure my kids only have that version on their phone and not the grown-up version, I suppose.
3: Let's not let perfect be the enemy of good. If kids get those reminders now and again, and that's joined with mom and dad's voices and their more sane friends, it's a step in the right direction.
2: I don't even know if I agree with that. I'll go with the intention is in the right direction. I have very low expectation of the ability to pull this off.
3: How about the, don't come off as the kid's lover.
2: Well, yeah, I would like that for all the chatbots. Stop pretending we're friends. Like, I used Claude mostly on my trip. So incredibly helpful. I mean, I'm on this long, long, thousands of miles drive, and it wouldn't matter where I was. I'd say, here's where I am. Anything interesting to do around here? And say, oh, yeah, you got to go over to 2 miles off the road to check this waterfall. This time of year, there shouldn't be a line, blah, blah, blah. It was amazing.
3: Yeah.
2: But the problem, the thing I hate about it is, oh, my favorite spot is, no, it's not. Quit saying stuff like that, you weirdo. You know what I really enjoy? You're a chatbot.
3: You're not enjoying nothing.
2: Your road trips across Canada? What are you talking about?
3: I found this so interesting. Why I told my chatbot to stop kissing up to me by Nicole Nguyen. And she talks about AI writing but how the most mundane questions are met with exuberance and
2: yeah. Great question.
3: Well, yeah, exactly. AI companies say they dialed back the rampant fawning earlier this year, but it's still, the newer models still kiss up. Like you said, the most mundane questions are met with exuberance. Certainly happy to help. And that was right. Translating a word into another language. I mean, sometimes the perkiness takes a creepy turn. I recently asked ChatGPT what to do with the excess lentil soup in my fridge. Perfect problem to have, it wrote, ending the sentence with a wide grinning emoji. And then there's the infamous Katie story.
2: That's the perfect problem to have? Leftover lentil soup?
3: Oh, extra lentils? You're lucky. I wish I had extra lentils. Holy crap. Katie, just for people who haven't heard, it's so creepy.
4: I asked ChatGPT about taking my 3-month-old son out into this heat and with the air quality and whatnot, and it gave me a pretty good answer and then ended with, I hope you both have a wonderful lunch. Give Van an extra snuggle from me. Heart emoji.
2: That should be against the law. I don't know how the law would be written or what that is, the crime, but that should be against the law.
4: Yeah.
3: Yeah, that's like the opening scene in a Stephen King movie where the creepy old lady takes you and Van prisoner.
4: Right.
5: I'd smash that computer.
2: Well, you said the AI's dialed back. Like, all the companies did this on purpose, individually thought it was a good idea? I mean, did they get together and think this was a good idea, or individually came up with this and just happened to have the same idea?
3: What, the creepy fawning?
2: Yeah.
3: As we've discussed many times, that's what most people want.
2: Yes, I guess I just don't believe it.
3: Yeah, well, let's see. Then there's the flattery.
2: And how did they decide that's what most people want? Do you
3: Are
2: know
3: you
2: a
3: kidding? They're data companies. They do you thumbs up, thumbs down, good answer, bad answer. They take that data and crunch it. That's what they do.
2: You know, you only know the circle you hang out with. I don't know a single person that would want that.
3: Look at voting patterns and then understand you don't understand most people. I sure don't.
2: All the vacation advice would say my favorite spot is let me tell you how much, tell me how much you liked it or whatever. We're not friends. Right. I don't need to update you. What are you talking about?
3: I like this. Then there's the flattery. That's a great question. Diagnosing a couch stain. You're absolutely right, correcting a trip planning error. Oh, I've been in the wake of our conversations about GLP-1s yesterday. I've been asking questions and comparing answers. And I think it was Claude. I can find it real quickly. I asked Claude about the GLP-1s and, positives and negatives, and goes, cost without insurance coverage, these can run $900 to $1,300 a month.
2: That ain't right.
3: And I said, I'm not sure your costs are up to date. My business partner's taking Zepbound and pays $280 a month. That's right, isn't it?
2: Yeah.
3: Yeah. Good to know. And that tracks with recent changes. Let me check current pricing rather than go on stale numbers. WTF. I mean, that's not fawning.
2: Good
3: to know.
2: Like,
3: All right, back to the fawning.
2: I start doing that when I'm completely wrong about something. And somebody you're completely wrong about it. Oh, good to know.
3: Yeah, I should update my answer with correct information. What the F? Oh, and then this writer says, I was sending an email about a dental bill, and Claude wrote, you've captured the nuance here perfectly.
2: Oh, my God.
3: But anyway, so here's where it gets super interesting. Here's another thing. This gal who could have sworn that her favorite writer had an anecdote about death and technology. She scoured the pages of the book, couldn't find it. So she turned to ChatGPT. It's telling me it's in the book. I'm holding the book. It's not there. The AI insisted several times that the passage existed and even offered a page number. Then it relented, acknowledging the passage didn't exist and telling the writer, oh, you are a tenacious and rigorous researcher.
2: Oh, that's funny. That's
3: but then
2: funny.
3: this writer who is writing a book entitled Artificial Intimacy, Who We Become When We Talk to Machines, which is a timely tome indeed. It'll have to be updated like every 3 weeks. But anyway, she's a clinical psychologist and a professor at MIT. And she says, over time, this mix of flattery and projected expertise does real damage. It de-skills us. In any conversation with a human being, you say your piece, and the person says, yes, but, or I have a different life experience, what have you. The chatbot doesn't do that. It's just relentlessly agreeable and flattering. Mm-hmm. She was finishing the footnotes for her upcoming book, Artificial Intimacy, that I just talked about. In it, she looks into problems that arise when machines don't challenge us the way humans do. It's similar to how showering children with too much praise can screw them up. When chatbots constantly tell people how great they are, they start to expect kudos in human interaction, too, and feel bad when they don't get them. Okay, so I asked Jack. Well, I just asked you. Katie, you're the witness. I just asked you how much your Zep Bound cost, and you didn't say, great question, Joe. That's the perfect thing to ask. Another consequence of relying on a sympathetic machine. Listen to this, shiznizzle, would you? It's less likely to tell you when you're being a jerk. You know the popular Reddit forum, Am I the A-hole?
2: Mm-hmm.
3: Oh, it's so good. The users describe a personal experience. Others weigh in on whether that person was at fault or was the a-hole. Researcher at Stanford, in more than half the situations that the community deemed problematic, the AI models did not determine that the user had done anything wrong. So it was less than half as frank with the user. And the same study, participants rated, she did a big March study on agreeable AI that we probably quoted at the time. Participants rated sycophantic AI responses significantly higher in quality, and after interacting with a more obsequious model, said they were more likely to return to that AI.
2: That's interesting, because I had the experience, which I talked about, a year ago. It was an email, a difficult email I was going to send to someone over a touchy subject. And I ran it by like four or five of the AIs, and four of them all said, that's fantastic, minor tweak, send it. Claude told me that's a terrible idea. And I ultimately agreed with Claude with his saying, yeah, that's a terrible idea, sending that email. And wow. I don't know why that happened, that Claude stood out as the one to say, you're wrong, that is not a good idea.
3: I'm starting to think it's like you have to ask a circle of friends, because if you just ask one chatbot, you are liable to get led astray.
2: Oh, yeah.
3: So it's, one more note.
2: This is really condescending, I suppose, but I definitely have the feeling that younger hands, people who've had less world experience, I could really see how this could go bad.
3: Yeah.
2: I'll use myself. Same intelligence. 19-year-old me using it? That could have been bad.
3: Right. You have far fewer, wait a minute, triggers.
2: Right, or filters. You're just flat out wrong about that.
3: One more quick thought after a word from our friends at Simply Safe Home Security. 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
3: so
2: cool.
3: It never happens again. 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
2: As we've been telling you for a long time, unlike traditional security systems that only alert you after a break-in is already underway, SimpliSafe's designed to help stop intruders before they get in with their smart-powered outdoor cameras, detecting suspicious activity at the perimeter, and alerting live U.S.-based agents to step in right away.
3: 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Plus, when you order, write in our show name in the How Did You Hear About Us survey to let them know we sent you. Don't forget, there's no safe like SimpliSafe. All right, final note, then we really need to take a break. People who chatted with sycophantic AI reported being less satisfied with real-world interactions in similar studies compared with those that not. So it actually makes you, it gets you used to being your ass kissed. the sycophantic models, and you start being less satisfied with real humans. I'm telling you, human beings can't handle the internet. They certainly can't handle social media and AI. Unplug it today.
2: Yeah.
3: But you can't.
2: I have told Claude specifically, like, don't just tell me I'm right or whatever. I've done that before, and I think it has helped with the answers I get on a variety of things. Okay, we got mailbag on the way. Stay here.
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2: Yeah, both my kids use ChatGPT. I might get them that teen version. I don't see how it could hurt anything.
3: If nothing else, I'd like to hear their impressions.
2: Yeah, true. Yeah.
3: Here's your freedom-loving quote of the day, sent along by Steve in beautiful Eugene, Oregon. It's from General Sherman, William Tecumseh Sherman, in a letter to James Guthrie in 1864. It's about war. It's interesting. Steve is thinking about the war with the radical left. You could certainly think about Iran, too. But we must, to live and prosper, be governed by the law and as near that which we inherited as possible. Huh, that's an old-timey sentence. Our hitherto political and private differences were settled by debate or vote or decree of the court. We are still willing to return to that system, but our adversaries say no and appeal to war. Other simple remedies were within their choice. You know it and they know it, but they wanted war. And I say, let us give them all they want, not a word of argument, not a sign of let up, no cave-in, till they are whipped or we are. The only principle in this war is which party can whip. Win. If you're in a war, win, in other words. Mailbag. Michael wrote, drops a note, mailbag@armstrongandgetty.com. Michael writes on the question of what outfits we should wear when we're doing more video work, which we will in the near future.
2: We're going to be on YouTube soon, and we got to figure out how we're going to look.
3: May I suggest you wear the great offerings of the Armstrong and Getty store? Wear and advertise the great shirts and hoodies you have to offer.
2: That's not a bad idea, to always wear our own merch, or is that douchey?
3: It's douchey, but it's also a good idea. Hanson, have we produced a socialism sucks and it never works t-shirt? We need that. We need it today, damn it.
2: That would actually kind of a funny gimmick if we're always wearing t-shirts and hats and hoodies and stuff that has our own name on it.
3: Yeah, I believe what they say, too, so that could justify it. How about this from David? On the topic of crimes of necessity, which we'll be talking about more next hour, richest country in the world, they claim people can't afford soap or deodorant, fruit and vegetables, Snickers. What's next? They get to take your phone, your car, your house. Where does it end? Your life? Get an effing job. There are tons of jobs out there. True. True fact. On the topic of AI and AI-authored books, thought this was super interesting. Longtime friend of the show, Jim, the writer in Corona, said AI is a huge headache for working writers. Amazon has thousands of books for sale that are 100% AI-generated. It's getting harder for human authors to cut through the clutter.
2: Who is buying these things? Don't you spend any time figuring... When I choose a book, I really spend a lot of time figuring out what do I want to read next, because it's such a dedication of time. You just grab some crap off the internet, off Amazon. Well, you don't even pay attention to who wrote it.
3: Well, that's it. I don't know every author on earth. I mean, I don't research authors. If the book is, if the description sounds great and the little excerpt looks great and all, it's a book about the Second Amendment, whatever, I might grab it. But anyway, he also points out AI directors like Pangram are incredibly prone to false positives. Many of my writer friends worry about being accused of cheating with AI. One novelist with a decades-long career ran some of his own text through Pangram as an experiment. It flagged much of his text as AI-generated. One page was almost 50% AI-generated, but it was from a novel published 30 years ago.
2: Wow.
3: When you're accused of cheating, where do you appeal?
2: Yeah, wow. That's a good one.
8: Armstrong and Getty.
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17: from ABC News. I'm Dave Packer. At almost the 11th hour, figuratively and literally, President Trump announcing that 50% tariffs on Canada that were supposed to go into effect at midnight will be delayed, giving teams time to hammer out a deal. He hinted that part of that deal could include a renewed effort to build the Keystone Pipeline. Another U.S. naval ship stuck out at sea with limited provisions and no power. ABC's Jonathan Curl.
18: Some 300 sailors on the destroyer, the USS Benfold, deployed in the South China Sea, went 4 days with limited drinking water and no working toilets or air conditioning after the ship suffered a complete loss of power.
17: In tonight's Florida primary, state representative and self-proclaimed social Democrat Angie Dixon has secured the Democratic Party's nomination to run for the U.S. Senate seat once held by Secretary of State Marco Rubio.
19: What is going on right now is not normal in Washington, D.C., nor is it acceptable.
17: Dixon will be running against Republican Senator Ashley Moody. Meanwhile, in Wyoming, the Associated Press projects Harriet Hegman wins the Republican nomination for U.S. Senate and will face Democrat James Byrd. In Massachusetts, the mother-in-law of Lindsey Clancy took the stand today. ABC's Aaron Katursky.
20: Susan Clancy described her daughter-in-law as nurturing, loving, a wonderful mother who confided that she had insomnia, was losing her appetite, and was growing anxious and sad.
21: Did you find that Lindsay was interested at all times in trying to get better and see doctors?
22: Very much so. She was begging for help.
20: Prosecutors questioned whether Lindsay Clancy was really in such distress.
23: Did the kids come to stay at your house overnight so that she could get some sleep?
22: No, they didn't.
20: Prosecutors argue Clancy knew what she was doing and carefully planned the killings.
17: You're listening to ABC News.
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25: here's the official forecast for tonight. Mostly clear, 69. Sunny tomorrow, heat index will make it feel like 98 degrees. Tomorrow night, partly cloudy and 73. Thursday, mostly sunny, scattered afternoon showers and thunderstorms at a high of 95. More rain and thunderstorms possible as we head into Thursday night, dropping to 73. Friday, wrapping up the work week with a chance of midday showers and thunderstorms and a high of 93. 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
0: Let me tell you about the Maddox family. 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Buck and Duke opened for Lynyrd Skynyrd. I met Meathead. 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Sadly, not so long ago, we lost Meathead. 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
6: We saw were crimes of poverty. 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
2: Man, there
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1: Policy only applies to low-level theft crimes, no felonies, and codifies case law. And while we have diversion programs for drugs and mental health, we do not have the same for crimes of necessity led by poverty.
2: The idea that this is the thing that drives me nuts about the socialists is, how do they think grocery stores, convenience stores, the pharmacies, how do they think their business model works where you can just absorb a certain amount of theft? That's fine. You know, if all the small items get stolen, we'll just continue to operate like we have in the past. It'll have no effect on us whatsoever.
3: If there's one commonality among those people, I think it is they have no idea how economics work. They certainly have no idea how business
2: works. You don't have to take an economics class in college to think this store has stuff they sell. They can't just give it away.
3: Right.
2: They had to pay for it to get it.
3: Well, and as one of our emailers indicated, we're practically the richest. I mean, aside from like a couple of oil emirates, we're the richest country on earth. Our poor live more richly than most people on earth. So the idea that they're so destitute they have to steal soap is just ludicrous. And it's funny, we were chatting about this briefly earlier, and I'm in the spot where it's like somebody proposes legalizing rape. And I've got to say, well, logistically now, there would be challenges with that. No, we're not even going there. We're not going to legalize theft if you really kind of want to steal stuff or really claim you need it. I could say, all right, what are we going to do? Have a means test every time somebody gets arrested for palming some shaving cream? I mean, how the hell would that work in the real world? But I don't even want to go there.
2: Well, I vowed earlier, because they're talking about legalizing it in California, if they do that, I will start stealing. I am absolutely 100% going to start stealing.
3: Cool. Pick me up some Band-Aids. I'm about out.
2: I've never stolen anything in my life, but I will start stealing if they decide that that's just a thing.
3: Yeah, that would be a pretty good protest. It would be tough on the businesses, but I believe they would rise up en masse. And you've mentioned this several times. Usually it has to do with urban decay and junkies and crimes, but companies never say what they mean because they're afraid of running afoul of progressive politicians.
2: We need
3: every retailer in America to say, stealing is stealing. You ought to arrest them and put them in jail or we're closing our damn stores.
2: When all those Walgreens closed in the Bay Area or In-N-Out had to finally close in Oakland or whatever, yeah, say it out loud. Say, this town is too crappy to do business.
3: Yeah, say it. Kayleigh McEnany is discussing the California law with Republican Carl DeMaio in this clip.
4: What is a crime of necessity?
5: Well, basically, the Democrats say that if you're poor, that forces you to go out and rob a store. Now, let me be very clear. No one is robbing stores for food, bread, eggs, milk, or butter. They're stealing Nikes and PlayStations. Let's be very clear about what crimes and what criminals they're trying to protect with these diversion programs.
3: Yeah, but also, Carl, not that you're wrong, but there's a huge history of people taking an arm and sweeping off the shelf of the CBS, the contents of the shelf, right into their garbage bag. Then they set up tables, like on the sidewalk outside the store, and sell the stuff for a discount on the street. So it doesn't matter what's sold. Again, let's not get into the, well, they're not stealing the stuff you're talking about. No, you've conceded the point if you go there.
2: God, we have so much wealth redistribution in this country.
3: Oh, I know.
2: If you really need deodorant, toothpaste, whatever, I believe there's some sort of program for you to have the money. Now, if you spend every bit of money you get on having as cool a cell phone as I got or whatever, PlayStation or cool shoes or whatever, then you might not have any money left over, but that was your decision. That's the whole fungible problem.
3: One more clip from Mr. DeMaio, Republican in California.
5: When this bill was brought up, the author of the bill and the Democrats said Donald Trump is responsible for the crime. Voters in California overwhelmingly rejected this coddle the criminal nonsense last year in Prop 36, and they said we want to punish criminals because we cannot have a crime wave.

0: There are days I think on the progressive side, they could like advocate legalizing the vote for cats. And the argument would be because of Trump. And they'd get 64% of their people's votes.
1: God, are there states that are going to decide that this is okay? Stealing the crimes of necessity?
0: I don't know that they have the votes, but boy, they're trying.
1: Do you check their W-2 before it's because how poor do you have to be before you get to steal from people?
0: Again, I hate to even go there, but it's an absolutely appropriate question. And I guarantee the people who are in favor of this, some of the legislators, I think, are cold-eyed Marxists. Most of them are just fools. How many of them are aware of the quote-unquote Inflation Reduction Act under Biden and the enormous damage that did
1: Nobody.
0: The purchasing power of Americans, especially poor Americans?
1: Nobody gets that. Nobody gets inflation. It's too bad because it's a very, very big deal.
0: Yeah, yeah. This is absolutely insane. Got to fight against it. I never thought it would get this far in my lifetime, but here we are.
1: I know. The fact that it's being discussed, we're going to make it legal if you're, you know, if you really need the deodorant, just go ahead and steal it.
0: If you can make a plausible claim that you're poor, and no, it would be insulting and oppressive for us to do like an audit of what you spend your money on. Obviously, that would be probably be racist.
1: Or do
0: too,
1: you have a job?
0: Disproportionately, blah, blah, blah.
1: Do you
0: blah,
1: have a job?
0: Blah.
1: Have you ever had a job? Are you applying for jobs?
0: Another note on inflation that's going to make you smack your forehead. It did me after a word from our friends at Incogni. We've talked about spams and scams and that sort of thing. The data brokers online, they point out that, you know, this guy who assassinated a Minnesota lawmaker and her husband in their own home, they found his notebook in his car that had a handwritten list of 11 websites that were data brokers to try to figure out where these people live. 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
1: That's
0: unbelievable.
1: Horrifying.
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0: 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So here's the inflation note I wanted to throw in. This never occurred to me. Saw this opinion piece. Republicans can end the inflation tax. And what they're talking about is capital gains taxes. And we're talking about most normal people run into capital gains taxes two ways. Number one, they have invested, they've saved, they got mutual funds, whatever. And any gains they get, even long terms, get taxed at up to about 24%. Not to mention when you sell your house. Now, you get to put aside a certain amount of that for your next house, if indeed you buy another house. Otherwise, you got to pay the government, you know, 20, 25, 30% of your gains. Excuse me. Well, what hadn't occurred to me, there's also an Obamacare surcharge on your capital gains. Did you know that?
1: Yes. No, I didn't.
0: But those rates apply to nominal gains unadjusted for inflation.
1: Oh, really?
0: Wow. As a result, sellers of assets end up paying taxes on inflated gains, raising the effective tax rate. And economists know this, like the great Arthur Laffer recently ran updated calculations showing how high the cost could be. Assuming an asset is held for 5 years and you make a 5% inflation adjusted annual return. So a good solid return, but you're just 5% in front of inflation. In that scenario, starting since inflation took off in 2021, he found the effective tax rate on real capital gains climbs to 51%.
1: That's horrifying.
0: Half of your investment gains go to the government if you kept 5% ahead of inflation.
1: That's horrifying.
0: It's not as bad as it was back in the 1970s when the inflation adjusted tax rate of capital gains was nearly 130%. Wow. And that is not a typo. The left and the big government types. Their appetite grows with the eating, as the saying goes. Their appetite is voracious.
1: Well, stand up in front of a big crowd of people and explain that long, complicated, mathematical, you got to be kind of smart to understand it thing. Or stand up in front of a giant crowd and say, when are the rich going to pay their fair share and give you some?
0: Right.
1: Which
0: we deserve that. There's income inequality. When are the rich going to pay their fair share? You're right. I just lost. I lost again. Damn it.
1: So yesterday was my first day on a GLP-1. I know lots of people are on them or thinking about getting on one. What was it like? Particularly my experience with potato chips.
0: No. The potato chip incident.
1: That's what it'll be known as, yes.
0: When historians look back.
1: Among other things on the way. Stay here.
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1: So I got on a GLP-1 over the weekend. Took me 17 hours from first popping into my head and going on ChatGPT to injecting my thigh. Took 17 hours.
2: Your thigh?
1: What were you do your belly?
2: Yeah.
1: I don't know. I couldn't do the belly.
2: You won't feel it.
1: I didn't feel it in the thigh.
2: Okay. Well,
1: anyway, I don't know if I'm the right customer, which is one of the reasons I thought they would turn me down, because I don't have that much weight to lose, and food's not really my thing, so I don't know if I'm having the same experience of GLP-1 that a lot of people do, because I don't think about food that much anyway, but I did have
3: you eat whole pies in your truck.
1: Yeah, but I, as I've said many times before, if they invented a pill you could take in the morning that would give you all your nutrition and you don't need it again, I would love that. I find eating to be a pain in the ass.
3: I would miss the Epicurean delights.
1: I do not get any delight out of it. To me, it's just a pain in the ass and an annoyance. And always
2: best time of my day.
1: Really? That's interesting. Yeah.
3: So high point of every day.
1: I think for that reason, I'm not the right candidate for this stuff, because I would, it's just not my thing. I don't get any pleasure from eating, really. So, but I did have the experience with the potato chips last night. I'm making my son lunch. He started high school yesterday. He's going to take a sack lunch, trying to figure out going to give him some potato chips with his sandwich. Didn't have any, went to the store. So went to the store, got a bag of potato chips, and I thought, I'm going to eat a couple of potato chips and see what that's like, even though I wasn't craving potato chips. But I generally, if I eat a potato chip, it's going to be hard to not eat the whole bag, because, the way they've designed the chemicals to burst into flavor and disappear and trick your brain and blah, blah, blah. Very, very clever of them. I ate like two potato chips and just didn't want another one for the first time in my life.
2: Hmm.
1: That's got to be the drug, right?
2: Yeah.
1: That's amazing. Yeah. It got around the chemist's best math on how to trick the human brain into making you eat more potato chips. This GLP-1 made me think, I just don't really want another one.
3: Interesting.
1: That is huge, I think.
3: Here's my question to both Katie and Jack, because I'm looking into this for both my wife and I. We're thinking about it. And Claude, I was asking about this, and first it gave me completely fictional prices, then said, way to go, reminding me that those prices, nobody gets charged. Anyway, but then it says, it's worth asking whether starting doses should be staggered, since side effects, especially gastrointestinal ones early on, can be rough for a few weeks, and having one of you functional while the other adjusts might be worth planning around logistically. So it's implying that one of us will be, practically crippled.
2: No.
1: By my stomach problems?
3: For a few weeks.
1: Whoa.
2: So from what I know, that each of them move 0.25, 0.5, 0.7, and then up to the full dose.
1: I'll be staying on the smallest dose,
2: so
1: according to my
2: you
1: fake
2: on the
1: doctor.
2: Lowest. Yeah, okay. They're not going to just immediately put you on one of the higher doses. You'll both start at the lowest.
3: Right.
1: Yeah, it depends on your situation.
3: How many people are dysfunctional for a couple of weeks? What are you talking about, Claude?
1: Like, you need to take use your vacation time. Because you're going to spend it all in the bathroom?
3: Or are you going to be hunched over in a wheelchair for a couple of weeks with the thousand-yard stare? What are you talking about?
1: But thinner.
2: Right. The goal.
4: 4 pounds
3: lighter.
4: Well,
3: he's catatonic, but he sure looks sexy.
1: Yeah, Michael, but 4 pounds lighter.
3: Right, exactly. Yeah, he doesn't communicate anymore, but he really looks good.
1: I don't know.
3: Oh, my God.
1: I'm a pound heavier than I was over the weekend, so I'm going the wrong direction. Maybe I took the wrong drug. I'll be 500 pounds by Christmas.
3: You took Porcomax. 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
3: 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Whoops.
1: I should have talked to a doctor for longer than 90 seconds, which is how long
3: somebody had to finish last in their medical school class.
1: That's how long my Zoom call was. I almost wanted to ask her. I said, "Do you go to medical school? And was this your dream as a kid to be a Zoom doctor? 90-second Zoom calls with people who want to lose weight."
2: Glad you didn't do that one, Jack. Jeez.
1: That's why she sent me Porcomax
2: or
3: penis shrink or something like that.
1: Oh, no. Knows? 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
3: All right. Handful of stories really worth knowing. 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We'll take our shot at the Islamists later on in the show. A lot of good stuff. Stay with us.
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20: Well, listen to this. I read that some Waffle House locations are now selling tacos. I like it. Now when people are drunk at 2 a.m., instead of throwing punches, they'll be slapping each other with tortillas. Yeah, Waffle House tacos. I think we know where the next parasite outbreak will come from.
1: Oh. Wow. Among stories we'll get to, there was a big rally for that nut job Cambridge professor who killed himself over the weekend. Yeah. The guy that was just completely a fraud. Anyway, there was a giant, like, memorial rally of people crying and upset that the media lynching that occurred around. I don't get it, but we'll talk more
3: all
1: about that later.
3: Based in racism. Yeah. Yeah, indeed.
1: This one from the New York Times I want to get to later, too. Is celibacy cool now? Gen Zers are ditching sex. The number of young people that have never had sex doubled in the last 4 years. It was already high, and it's doubled compared to previous generations.
3: Hey, Gen Z, I didn't have sex, and then I did have sex. Have some sex. Trust me. It is anxiety, cowardice, veal calfiness, fear is the simple word, masquerading as virtue, I believe. These poor kids.
1: That would almost be good news compared to what I'm concerned it is.
3: Oh.
1: Just lack of desire to couple.
3: Something biochemical.
1: Something has changed in the beast where we just don't care about it anymore. That is a problem.
3: Yeah. Yeah.
1: If it's societal, that could be fixed. If there's some sort of plastics in the water, or cell phone rays, or whatever, that's right. Changed us to
3: trails, Hank.
1: Yeah,
3: you're right. You're absolutely right. I think it's probably a combination of the two, but yeah, your problem is much more vexing because, you know, thinking about it, I don't think it was society. I mean, my God, as a young man, if somebody said, all right, pretty girl over there, she says she likes you, thinks you're funny, and then, you know.
1: My face would have gotten hot for a week.
3: You gotta fight this bear first. I'd right. Say, really? What kind of bear?
1: Exactly.
3: Let's get it on. Send the bear. Yeah, wow.
21: It's all the porn. They're not getting turned on by real women.
3: Oh, another factor,
1: yeah,
3: Michael.
1: Definitely porn plays a role.
3: Yeah, definitely does. So a number of quick stories that are worth knowing, maybe not the most impactful ever, but interesting. This breaks my heart, having just spent a week plus in London. I guess it was last summer. Bureaucrats in London are cracking down on one of the best parts of British pubs, and that's that you can get a pint and stand outside and chat with your friends on a sunny day. They say, no, there's got to be nobody if they're not seated, or if there's a chair, we need a ratio of customers to chairs, because evidently once in a while in like a really nice summer evening, people get out of hand, you know.
1: I hate these laws. You punish people behave badly. You don't punish everyone who's not behaving badly.
3: Right, here, here. I remember Judy and I had a flat. That's British for apartment. They're overlooking a street in Mayfair, and there were two pubs at the end of, like, this very short block that we could see out of our window. One on this corner, one on the corner right across the street. And it, I think it was Thursday, it got to be like 4:30, 5 o'clock when people are getting out of work. And I saw all these people standing outside the pubs with their friends laughing and having a pint and their coworkers and stuff. And I'm like, oh, I just, my, it tugged at my heart. I was like, oh, yeah, human companionship.
1: No, you need to outlaw that.
3: Oh, Lord. Oh, my God. I hate that. Everyone's standing outside to enjoy the sunshine while it's there together. But occasional disruptions in Soho and the West End took aim at what bureaucrats term high-volume vertical drinking. That's drinking while you're standing up.
1: That's I just, all this stuff. This yeah. might fit in with the kids not having sex, actually. The cowardice, the fear, the anxiety. One person got out of control at your company Christmas party 20 years ago, so they eliminated the Christmas party for the past two decades.
3: For what it's worth, the Daily Mail says the council's trying to kill London nightlife, and the Times of London called limiting alcohol sales to seated customers foolish puritanism.
1: Yeah.
3: A columnist at the Daily Telegraph dismissed local officials as clipboard-wielding killjoys.
1: Yep.
3: Good. But finally, you've got something right, Britain. Jeez, even the Muslim mayor said that's overly onerous and archaic. All right, good. Good. Stop it. Again, not impactful, but fun. Turns out, disgraced former rep Eric Swalwell. Swalwell! Swalwell! Remember when I was on the Swalwell bandwagon when he was running for president briefly?
1: He ran for president. Wow.
3: Yeah, I know.
1: Did he ever actually think he was going to be president? Because he has turned out to be a weak act.
3: Well, he was a horn dog for the Oval Office like teenage boys used to be to get with a girl. But he admitted to FBI agents that indeed he had physical relations with Chinese spy Christine Fang Fang Fang on a her nickname is Fang Fang, I guess, and her last name is Fang. Anyway, Fang Fang on a handful of occasions. Indeed, they did couple.
1: Was that new news? I thought we knew that.
3: He had implied, inferred that no, they were friends. She was a supporter on his staff. Okay. But no, he had tried to deny without denying that they'd actually formed the communist.
1: I guess I leapt in my mind to the fact that that was obviously a lie. So
3: the yin and yang getting together. Yes, indeed. But the FBI now, for some reason, is letting us know that. Moving along, salute to Armstrong and Getty executive producer Mike Hansen, who nailed it when it was announced that Mark Walter, the owner of the Los Angeles Lakers, was selling the team just 2 years after he'd bought it. Hansen busted in saying he's going to sell the Dodgers next. There's serious problems. There've got to be. Nailed it, nailed it, nailed it. Walter is a partner financier in a bunch of insurance companies. And those insurance companies that have a bunch of money sitting on hand, and insurance companies invest your premiums so that they have enough money to pay off your claim if your house burns down, allegedly. Evidently, he was using cash from those businesses to finance not only his sports empire, but his incredible selection of trophy properties, including David Geffen's former $85 million Malibu beach house. Ooh. That's a nice house at 85 mil. But anyway, the feds are looking into it because nobody's accused him of any crimes at this point. But they want to determine whether Walter and his business associates committed fraud and concealed the financial connections between their many companies.
1: But as of yet, he's not announced he's selling the Dodgers, correct?
3: No.
1: Right. That would be a big
3: not
1: deal.
3: Not yet.
1: Yeah.
3: Yes. Now, full disclosure, Hansen's glee in reporting this to us is because he is a Dodger hater.
1: Yeah.
3: An attitude that I find awful and probably racist.
1: They win three in a row. That's hard to take.
3: Yeah, everybody hates the Dodgers. All right, moving along.
1: Except for all the people who love the Dodgers, which I know many.
3: What does Costco sell, Michael? You're a big Costco fan. What do they sell, my friend?
21: They sell everything, including coffins.
3: I'd forgotten that.
1: Do they have them on display?
21: No, not on display, but I think you get them online.
1: I'd like to crawl in and see if it's comfortable. I guess it doesn't have to be comfortable.
3: Wow. Let us know when you're done thinking this over. So, yes, Costco sells all sorts of food. TVs, cell phones.
1: Big giant wine, muffins the size of your head.
3: Muffins the size of your noggin. They also sell vacations.
1: Mm.
3: A lot of people use them for travel agency stuff, gas, and soon, Medicare plans. In some market, the retailer's insurance products will integrate pharmacy, vision, and hearing benefits with your Medicare supplemental plans. They're going to trot it out here, there. It's a company. It's a company with financial assets. They can sell whatever they want, I guess. But the idea of swinging down to the Costco to sign up for a Medicare Advantage plan is it's interesting. Anyway, moving along. Speaking of terrible laws in California, which we were briefly, California's new tire rule, which weirdly was passed in 2003.
1: I saw the headline on this. I'm looking forward to the details.
3: Well, way back in 2003, the Assembly directed the Energy Commission to study tire efficiency and regulate it. But nobody really did anything. There might have been a study or something, but now, all of a sudden, for reasons that I'm sure are nefarious and have to do with collecting more taxes.
1: Almost guaranteed that there's something not about making your life better behind this.
3: And California's impending fiscal disaster based on its utter corruption. This new rule caps a tire's rolling resistance, a measure of how much energy gets wasted as heat and flex every time a tire's contact patch rolls through the road at, as you know, Jack, 9.1 newtons per kilonewton starting in 2029, tightening to 7.2 newtons per kilonewton in 2033.
1: So this is going to be a law, like a certain regulation on...
3: It's a regulation, yeah, and it will eliminate about 70% of the replacement tires on the market.
1: 70%? Wow, because I was going to say... Yeah. You know, in case you're not in this world, tires and rims are a huge deal. I mean, that's the first thing lots of people do when they get a vehicle is new tires and rims. And I'm guessing lots of those tires don't meet the standards. That's going to be devastating to lots of businesses.
3: Right. And tire manufacturers are saying the math is fiction. It argued that real world price increases would run into because the commission says that, enforcing these standards would only cost $1.50 more per tire in phase one and then $6.50 more per tire in phase two.
1: Well,
3: and Goodyear's saying you're insane. The increased costs would run into the hundreds of dollars per tire, not single digits.
1: Well, even without the cost of the tires, my guess is it does absolutely nothing for the environment or the roads or the whatever they're trying to improve in our lives.
3: And Michelin said, again, from the real world, which... You've got to understand, California legislators have never encountered. Michelin's government affairs director said, how do you enforce a rolling resistance spec without turning every shop audit into a fight over lab methodology? This is going to be a nightmare.
1: Well, and the pushback on this, because I guarantee you 98% of people who have cool wheels and tires on their car, which is millions of people in California, like L.A., give me a break. I don't know this is happening. And when they find out that, no, you have to roll on the regular lame-o wheel that comes with your car, people are going to hate that by the millions. This is going to be a huge political thing.
3: I wonder. What'd you say, Michael? 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
3: 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It makes it better.
1: I have three vehicles and two motorcycles. I was just thinking about it. I'll bet none of them have tires that would meet the standards.
3: I wonder.
1: That they're talking about.
3: If it would eliminate by phase two now, which is coming up sooner than later, if it would eliminate 70% of the replacement tires on the market?
1: Yeah, I don't doubt it.
3: Yeah. Yeah. Wow.
1: Good luck with that.
3: Yeah, good luck. How's your utopia coming along? Let's see. What else?
1: God, of all the things that people worry about in their lives and the crap that governments do, it's just amazing.
3: We really don't have time for this right now, but let me mention it briefly. I sent a note to the staff. I was going through the newses last night, and ABC News led with the death of starlet Hayden Panettiere, and then two different severe weather stories, which is just, nobody watches network news anymore. But the story of Ms. Panettiere's tragic end is big because she is super purdy and she's a star and people have heard of her. It should be a big story, but everybody's looking at the wrong angle of it.
1: Okay.
3: It should be about the worst thing you could possibly do to your child is turn them into some sort of child model or child star.
1: Do you have
3: it
1: more
3: ought to
1: on
3: be
1: this?
3: A cautionary tale.
1: Do you have more on this coming up? Because
3: I have much more.
1: I don't know nothing about this story. Okay, that, and we got to check in on Iran. Iran claims Trump is not telling the truth about whether or not we got a peace deal. I don't know what's going on. More on the way. Stay here.
2: Armstrong and Getty.
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1: Tonight, breaking news, the sudden death of actress Hayden Panettiere. She grew up in front of the camera, best known for her roles in Remember the Titans, Heroes, and Nashville. First responders finding her in cardiac arrest. What the coroner is now saying tonight, and what the actress told us about her struggles.
2: That was the lead story on ABC News last night. Just because I haven't heard of her doesn't mean she's a big deal, because I don't know anybody. But, man, that got a lot of attention.
3: Among your hot blonde starlets, yeah, she was a big deal. She was well known. She'd been in a couple of big hits, Heroes in Nashville, one of the Scream movies. You remember Heroes, Save the Cheerleader, Save the World, the big marketing campaign? She was the cheerleader. Anyway, so everybody's running this story. It's a big deal because it's a hottie who died young of a drug overdose, but never gets into what the actual story is. And this is the typical Hollywood kid whose mom was an actress. She was in 50 commercials by the time she was five.
2: Oh.
3: A few years later, regular on a soap opera, channeling her darkest fears into tears that would have adults heaping praise upon her. And by the time she was a teenager, the grown-ups in her orbit were pushing boundaries. An NBC executive kissed her on the lips. Professional actress since she was 11 months old, she spoke frankly of how child stardom gave way to public struggles. And it's a combination of the nature of acting, and she lost track of who she is.
2: There's like two child stars that haven't had ruined lives in the history of child stars. What? How do people miss that?
3: And then, you know, she cites the beginning of her drug use as, I think she was 17, doing publicity for something.
2: Quite
3: one of her
2: possibly introduced to it by somebody in the business who wanted to keep her, you know, energetic and awake or something.
3: Well, I was about to tell you precisely what happened. Yeah, and it was that. She was 17. She was doing publicity, and one of her assistants or studio people gave her what they called a happy pill to give her a little more energy to slog through it. And, you know, even if that hadn't happened. So you have a person addicted to the approval of other people for their self-worth since they were very small. And not other people like mom, dad, siblings, and close friends. The public. And just she grew up and then ended up without a sense of herself. She was addicted to fame, addicted to drugs, unhappy, blah, blah. Just, ugh. She gave up full custody of her daughter to her former fiancé. Because she said a custody battle would be too painful and blah, blah, blah.
2: That's not normal.
3: No, it is not.
2: Most women don't give up their kid. What is going on with parents who think it's going to be different for them when they get their kid into show business?
3: Are they
2: unaware of the track record of this?
3: Yeah.
2: I think most normal people think there's no flipping way, I don't care how much money it would make, that I want my kid to be a child star.
3: Yeah, one of my kids got the come on, and I thought, I had this brief flash of, wow, that's really cool. You know, she is really pretty, blah, blah, blah. And then my you know, conscience/wisdom said, wait, stop. But a lot of people lack that, and all they get is that, oh, that's so cool. I'm validated by my child being attractive and being able to act a little and sing a little. I see it all the time because all my kids were involved in theater.
2: The number of times you'd have to leave your kid alone with cretins, that's where I draw the line. I would not be able to do that.
3: And that was part of her undoing, too. It's a sad story. It's a sad story of what a horrible idea a famous childhood is. That's what the story's about.
2: Yeah.
0: Armstrong and Getty.
2: Hey, Armstrong and Getty here, and if you're up before dawn and still at it when the sun goes down, you've got the kind of grit that made this country great.
3: So if there's no way you're going to talk about your money and your future with someone who doesn't get you, we'd like to introduce you to Blue Collar Dollar.
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6: From ABC News, I'm Dave Packer. A trio of primaries across America Tuesday. First to Florida, where Congressman Byron Donalds won the Republican nomination for Florida governor.
7: Because of your sweat, because of your hard work, we have won a massive victory.
8: For Byron Donalds, he has the endorsement of President Trump, which we know is very important in Republican primaries, as we've seen all throughout this cycle. He also has a massive war chest heading into the general election. What he doesn't have is the support of current Governor Ron DeSantis.
6: Term limits preventing DeSantis from running again. Donalds would be the first black governor of Florida, projected to face former Congressman David Jolly, who picked up the Democratic nod. In Wyoming, the AP projects Eric Barlow wins the Republican nomination for governor, and Harriet Hageman wins the Republican nomination for U.S. Senate and will face Democrat James Byrd. Alaska also holding primaries Tuesday. President Trump Tuesday night announcing that 50% tariffs on Canada that were supposed to go into effect at midnight would be delayed, giving teams time to hammer out a deal. A Penn State graduate, Agostino Abbatiello, and a former student, Thomas Robinson, of the renowned college, are facing felony drug charges for running a major cocaine operation by making frat houses do the dirty work. ABC's Matt Rivers explains.
9: Officials say Delta Upsilon and Sigma Chi frat houses, both off campus, were used to package the drugs, part of what authorities called a hazing ritual.
10: In fact, we found a pattern of events that showed cutting and bagging cocaine was, for some pledges, an indoctrination into the Delta Upsilon and Sigma Chi fraternities.
9: 13 current and former students charged in total, 5 with felony counts of corrupt organizations and conspiracy, the rest with misdemeanors.
6: That's ABC's Matt Rivers. 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
6: Police in Philadelphia say a car was stolen with a baby inside after the boy's mother briefly stepped out. They say the suspect dumped the boy on a sidewalk about a block from the theft. He was found unharmed by his grandparents about a half an hour later. The car was also found abandoned. Toledo's mayor confirms 2 people were killed in a series of explosions at an industrial facility. Neighbor Demetrius Langston says he felt the shock waves a mile and a half away.
13: It rumbled down my block. It actually rumbled down my block, and it sounded like a bunch of Army robot soldiers.
6: The cause is under investigation. Opening statements started Tuesday in the latest Meta trial. 29 state attorneys general filed suit against the social media giant over child safety and privacy concerns. ABC's Mike Dubusky.
14: Mark Zuckerberg could take the stand in this trial, as could Adam Mosseri, who is, of course, the CEO of Instagram. We are expecting to hear testimony from psychologists and medical experts about the actual conditions of young people on these platforms. It's important to note that lawyers for the prosecution here have said that they're not actually going to put children on the stand.
6: Meta says the trial will show the work it has done to make its platforms safer. NASA has released before and after photos of the impact area where a SpaceX rocket crashed 2 weeks ago. Scientists say it left behind a crater that's approximately 60 feet across and less than 10 feet deep.
15: Dave Packer, ABC News.
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6: People react to it. We're not going on race now. And they do it all the time. But so people who believe in that, elevating kids who otherwise aren't qualified for a college specifically, we'll just look at that because that's the topic at hand. They want to solve the problem at the end of the kid's education when that doesn't work. And you described it beautifully, what happens when you get an underqualified person and stick him in an elite university. Because why do they want to solve it at the end? Partly because it's easier, but partly because they are terrified at the notion of A, taking on government schools in the United States and their performance in defiance of the teachers union and progressive educators. And two, they are terrified at talking about cultural norms surrounding education. Why do Asians, Indians, Jewish folks, why do they excel so much in education? Because their culture values education. Black people, putting aside any data that exists on IQ, because the numbers are so subtle and they are blown away by many, many, many multiples by emphasis on education and dedication to education. They don't want to get into family structure and cultural norms because they're terrified of that. So what do? They try desperately to put a Band-Aid on it at the very end of the process.
7: Yeah, we do that. The advantage being a melting pot that you can take white people out of it and go with other minorities and see, wow, culturally, people from India, people that come here from Nigeria who are also black, whatever, culturally, they do better than white kids.
6: Oh, yeah, they kick the white kid's ass because they believe in working hard and that education is absolutely necessary to a successful life. That's it. That's the problem. but nobody wants to hear it. You either get called a racist or are accused of victim blaming. My system, my solution, little black kids have a future. Your selection, or I'm sorry, your prescription, you elevate a few into universities where they can't survive and they flunk out. Yeah, who's the racist? End of screed.
7: The soft bigotry of low expectations.
6: Ding.
7: Got an interesting text I was talking about. I was so excited that both my kids, two different high schools, have strict cell phone rules. I got a reality check on the public school from a text. Because I know lots of schools nationwide are going the right direction on cell phones, thank God. Among other things we can talk about coming up, stay here.
2: Armstrong and Getty.
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5: Let me tell you about the Maddox family. 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Buck and Duke opened for Lynyrd Skynyrd. I met Meathead. That's the daddy of the family. Sadly, not so long ago, we lost Meathead. 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I bet there's not a person in the house right now that doesn't owe Meathead a return favor." Not so long after he suffered a stroke, his son Rusty did. 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If you'd like to help or like to play, call 706-696-0422 and get your foursome signed up. 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
7: School also has got a no cell phone rule, but I got this text. "Fellas, I'm a teacher in the area. I send my daughters to a private school, and kids are not allowed to use cell phones there, and it has actual teeth behind the policy at the private school. Drive to my job at a public school," again, this is a teacher at a public school, "and kids treat the cell phone rule like jaywalking. Several tiered interventions with no repercussions unless you cuss the teacher out. Then the school sends you to a restorative room where they give you a granola bar and juice." It's absolutely ridiculous. So, while I was excited about the fact that they finally are willing to say out loud that cell phones in the classroom are a bad idea, at least at that particular public school, and this doesn't surprise me, I'm going to be so mad if it turns out they don't enforce it at my kid's school. They don't enforce the rule because they're freaking cowards.
6: We've got such a good story about restorative justice. Rapists shouldn't go to prison. They should face a care and accountability circle, according to leading professors at elite universities in America.
7: Yeah, this isn't nut picking. Well, they are nuts, but they're actual professors who have influence. Wait till you hear these people. You will not believe it.
2: Armstrong and Getty.
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1: We'll have to get to that piece in the New York Times about celibacy is the new cool thing among Gen Z.
2: No, it's not. Wow. Wow. Important stuff to talk about, but first, a glimpse into my exciting celebrity lifestyle. During the commercial break, I was trying to deal with that. I've got some test results coming in. I'm seeing my doctor later today. And the lab where I get my test results, you got their app, right? So you can see results, or you can go in through the internet. Well, through the app, they're like, sorry, wrong password. If I go through the browser, they're like, hey, Joe, how you doing? Come on in.
1: Of course.
2: And I attempted to fix this in the app, and it appeared to be fixed, but then it says, all right, enter all your information, like you're a brand new person that's never heard of before. Mm-hmm. And I had the sense, and this is correct, if I live 30 more years, I will die with this unresolved. It is unresolvable. You already have an account. All right, let me try that account. Sorry, account not recognized thing.
1: That sort of thing makes me insane. Doing it with both kids, getting them ready for high school and trying to log into it, because everything is a website between Google Classroom and the school enrollment and everything like that. And it's all passwords and your password, your PIN, and it doesn't matter.
2: So we have talked at length about restorative justice, this absolutely Looney Tunes, far left progressive model of behavior correction. It's been most notable in schools.
1: I dealt with it a lot.
2: You've called it the heyday of bullying when restorative justice came in. Yeah, so you punch somebody in the face, totally unprovoked, and they defend themselves. Number one, well, say they don't defend themselves. You sit in a restorative justice circle where everybody shares their feelings about, why did you decide to punch him in the face? How did you feel about getting punched in the face there? Aren't we all better? And you get sent off with no repercussions. Or, God forbid, that the person on the receiving end of the punch in the face should try to defend themselves, then they're equal in every way with the original puncher. It's an insane system of non-justice, woke nonsense that could never, ever work, where human beings were involved. And that's self-evident to a lot of us. But the far left, they've signed on to this wholesale, including not just in schools, but in society. What you're about to hear is a conversation between keeping in mind that we played last week, I guess it was, or 2 weeks ago, the professor from Yale Law, the leading law school in America, the head of it, talking about how teenagers should get extra votes because kids know better what their best interests are than their parents. I mean, that's how out these people are. But so this is a professor from Seattle University and another from Birkbeck College, which is part of the University of London, talking about restorative justice in criminal law, including rapists. We'll start with AD. This is Dean Spade from Seattle University.
3: Care and accountability circles work better than punishing people who have engaged in sexual harm to make them stop.
2: Care and accountability circles work better than punishing people who have engaged in sexual violence to make them stop.
1: I want that guy with me if I'm ever in a bar fight, I'll tell you that.
2: I think this is actually appropriate to describe these fellows. The guy who you just heard talking is a very effeminate-looking little fella who's made a nice try at a mustache. The other guy who you're not going to hear for several more clips wasn't sure he was a dude for a while. And the only reason I point that out is because ages ago, years ago, I came across this quote that women, a lot of women, not all women by any means, but a lot of women and effeminate males look at topics, ideas through the lens of acceptability rather than true or false. Acceptability rather than rightness, because they need to be protected by a group because they are not physically robust. And there's absolutely truth to this in human relations. Won't get into it, but these guys are the poster children for they'd better have a bunch of them because they're so effeminate.
1: I can't grow a great mustache myself. I don't feel like it's a character flaw or a political position.
2: I'm just trying to paint a picture. That's what I do. I paint pictures with words. Anyway, back to the mustachioed Dean Spade.
3: It's like abolitionism is so pragmatic, and yet, ironically, we are always accused of being utopic. Like, we're accused of being utopians. You can't live anywhere, and you can't work anywhere. You know, our apply to queer and trans people instead of trying to be like, no, no, we're not sex offenders. It's like, this is a made up concept used to target our communities and many communities. And like, our movements are too small to like meet the needs of the people in our communities that are in crisis and to like launch like effective struggles to like stop the cops from raiding the park and stop the, you know, stop the pipeline and, you know, like shut down the weapons manufacturer. Like, we need to do all of that. And we need so many more people.
2: Okay, it's worth pointing out that, yes, they use a lot of terminology that the rest of us are scratching our heads at because they're academics. But one thing I did pick up on, and I've got some other stuff on this later, but they're talking about raiding parks where people are, like, hooking up for gay sex or trans sex or whatever, and how that's part of the struggle. And I've got all sorts of stuff on a lot of the people who were very, very early in normalizing transsexualism and that sort of thing were also avowed pedophiles and believed in that there's nothing wrong with an adult having sex with a child. It has to do with erasing all lines of acceptability or unacceptability in sexual practice. I think these people are nuts. But anyway,
1: the park is several steps below a crappy hotel room.
2: I don't know. You're there in nature. You got the breeze rustling through the trees.
1: In a city park?
2: I don't know. Maybe it's a nice park. Mm-hmm. Anyway, back to the dean.
3: And so our job is not to be, no, we're not sexual predators. It's to be like, wow, who are all the people who are that kind of frame, like sex workers and Black moms and others who get like brought into these extreme sexualized, stigmatized categories. Those are our people. That we need to disarm that tool from our opponents by being in solidarity with everybody else who is the target of that tool.
1: I have trouble understanding.
2: Including rapists and pedophiles.
1: Yeah, that's the headline.
2: Play 80 again real quick, Michael.
3: Care and accountability circles work better than punishing people who have engaged in sexual harm to make them stop.
1: Engaged in sexual harm is what you call a rapist.
2: Yeah. All right, one more from the robust Dean Spade.
3: Liberalism is so insidious and having captured all of our imaginations. So when people resist so many forms of like real horrible violence, their intentions are so good. They want to stop something horrible from happening or get some kind of freedom. And then the go-to is always these liberal frames that are, I think, indistinguishable from like carceral or rights. It's dependent on law. Like, it's just like, it's all these same pieces.
1: Wow.
2: These people are teaching your children.
1: The intentions are good. Yes. Stopping rapists from continuing to rape. Those are good intentions. But then they get all carceral. That would be as in incarcerating, putting
2: a rapist in prison. Yes.
1: So a lot this stuff is all over Twitter. If you're ever on Twitter, you can find endless people talking like this. And then sometimes I call that nut picking, where you just pick some random nut job to play a clip of it and act like that's the other side. But these guys are professors. Yeah. This is not nutpicking. These are people in a position of power teaching children.
2: Let's give the Brit some. This is S. Lamble from Birkbeck College at the University of London.
4: Sex exceptionalism is where it kind of people, it's like the what about the rapist question. So as soon as sexual politics come into play, then people, you know, it's like, I'm an abolitionist except for rapist, or I'm an abolitionist except for this and that situation. And I think that's because the claims of sexual violence that were used and are being used against trans people in this country, because it's both left and right that are making those claims, they become very difficult to challenge, because it's like, well, of course we don't support people who perpetrate sexual violence. And so I think we need to have some harder conversations, and that's why the book is trying to grapple with some difficult cases. I don't want to shy away from those cases. I want to talk about those cases and say, yes, we still need to have a politics of solidarity and a politics of no one is disposable.
1: Wow. So their thing is they don't like the fact that like rapists get singled out as extra bad and thrown in jail.
2: Right.
1: Wow.
2: So
1: Like, because it's a sex-related crime, it gets treated worse or something?
2: Well, or that it's sexual exceptionalism. Rape, like transsexualism, like homosexuality, like being a minor attracted individual. That's the new term. And folks, seriously, they are trying in universities and in liberal enclaves right now to decriminalize being a minor attracted individual because they don't like the term pedophile. That it's all on the same spectrum and we all need to study it and have care and accountability circles if somebody steps outside the norms, and we shouldn't resort to carceral realities.
1: Wow. How do you get this crazy?
2: Yeah, I know.
1: Too much education?
2: Academia.
1: That is something.
2: Yeah. I'm telling you.
1: And then you've got the, like, what you were either hinting at or stating outright, that in some cases they got some sexual issues. So they're dressing it up in academics while knowingly, or maybe not knowingly, maybe they don't even realize that they're trying to justify they got some sexual proclivities that aren't exactly acceptable by most.
2: And they don't like being looked at as a weirdo, which yeah. I get.
1: I don't like it either. I've lived it my whole life.
2: So they're dressing it up in academia. Sometimes they're dressing it up in sequence, but, you know, to each their own.
1: Hey.
2: Word from our friends at Blue Collar Dollar. These are good people.
1: Yep. Yeah, we're talking about people that get out there. You're getting up early. You're going out. 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
2: I'll do that.
1: I'm picturing several people I know who would fit that description, who should give Blue Collar Dollar a call.
2: Yeah,
1: Back to the university professors, the crazy people. So can they accept the fact that some people are just animals?
2: No. Predators? No, they absolutely don't accept that. Partly because they believe in the whole critical theory thing, that there are no knowable truths. Everything is just a societal norm. For instance, men can have babies. If your society says men can have babies,
1: yeah.
2: There are no bedrock truths.
1: I guess if you're willing to go as far as men can have babies and women can have penises, you're willing to say there's no such thing as a rapist.
2: Oh, boy, I've got a funny joke right now.
1: But yeah, maybe for the podcast?
2: Yeah, I don't know. I was going to say women can have penises. I was going to say they can have mine. But I'm faithfully married. So that would be wildly inappropriate. So I won't say that.
1: You see, that kind of joke fits in because I'm kind of addicted to Tires, that TV show on Netflix. God, I love Tires. That is so good.
2: What?
1: I've talked about
2: I know nothing about this.
1: Oh, you don't? What? Oh, okay.
2: Maybe I was on vacation.
1: Season 3 just came out. Shane Gillis, they all work at a garage, and it is some lowbrow.
2: Oh, you did mention that. Sorry.
1: It is some lowbrow dude humor. I'll tell you that.
5: Got to check this out.
1: It's very funny, and it's hard for me to stop watching.
6: I was watching it last night.
1: That's a funny show.
2: Oh.
1: But you
2: you're a Tires gal, Katie. Uh-huh. I haven't even seen it, and I can sense that. Yeah.
1: Shane Gillis with way more range acting than I thought, because they got a kind of a Ross Rachel plot going with Fallen in Love and everything like that. And he's got some serious range in addition to the really lowbrow high school jokes. That's a funny show. It's interesting. The first 6 episodes, I saw him on Fallon the other night. To get it started, he financed the first 6 episodes himself with his stand-up money, and so it was really low budget, and as he said, you can tell. But then it got picked up by Netflix, and season 3 just came out. Pretty cool. Pretty damn funny show if you're the right kind of person. A GLP-1 update, among other things, on the way. Stay here.
0: Armstrong and Getty.
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1: I want to talk about the coverage that story is getting about the USS Abraham Lincoln and how long it's been at sea and all that sort of stuff in just a second. But another GLP-1 thing that I've noticed today, since I've only been on the drug for 2 days, I just am not craving coffee at all. Which is, that's interesting. As a caffeine addict of the extreme type, just like, I've had some because I feel kind of sluggish, but I don't have that, oh, caffeine, give me caffeine feeling that I've had for the past 50 years.
2: Heard that about booze, too.
3: Yep.
2: The emotional, oh, yeah, just doesn't come.
1: But did you read somewhere that it makes you, can make you flat? Because I definitely don't want that. Like, just
2: emotionally
1: overall?
2: Just flat, yeah. I think that's fairly rare. I don't know any. I think we may have gotten an email from somebody who had that happen. Although, as I was chatting with my wife about this, I said, look, we, with all due modesty, talk to many, many thousands of people. So if something affects 0.5% of people, we'll hear from them.
1: Have you had the coffee thing, Katie? Or can you drink coffee? You're breastfeeding. I don't remember.
3: Is that I'm fine with coffee. I have not had that with coffee, but I have had it with alcohol.
1: Interesting.
3: Or, you know, we'll go to dinner and everybody will order a drink and I'm just kind of like, meh.
1: Yeah, that's the way I was last night with the potato chips. That was the most shocking one to me. I ate a couple of potato chips kind of as an experiment, and I was like, yeah, I don't really want another potato. I've never not wanted another potato chip in my life. And just wasn't there. It's weird. I don't know. It also did make me a little nauseous, though. A couple of potato chips made me a little nauseous. I don't like that. Mm. So we haven't talked much about this story that is being used mostly by the media to attack Trump about the USS Abraham Lincoln. It has now set the record for deployment at sea without sailors ever being able to set foot on the ground, which is, you know, probably by definition not a good thing. But Elliot Ackerman's got a piece in the Free Press today. I'm a big fan of his just because I read his book, The Fifth. Something.
2: Fifth chapter.
1: Mm-hmm. Was it the fifth chapter? Are you sure?
2: The fifth
1: something.
2: Default.
1: Fifth column?
2: Level.
1: Anyway, column. Best military book I've ever read about U.S. wars and serving and all that sort of stuff. Really, really good. And he doesn't like the coverage. He says that these sorts of conditions are a regular part of being a soldier. The media is just using this to beat up on Trump. If you want to worry about mental crisis in our military, we have thousands of people in the military committing suicide every single year. That's a story. Pay attention to it. Write about that. Let's figure that problem out. But this ship being at sea this long, while not great, is not worth the amount of coverage it's gotten.
2: According to him. One correspondent say, you know, in today's atmosphere, if the guys were getting full Brazilian steakhouse dinners every night, somebody would be writing that it's horrible. And if they were resorting to cannibalism and throwing themselves overboard by the hundreds, there are certain people in the media who would say everything's going great. You just can't trust the media.
1: Yeah, as he writes, this incident has become a cause celebre in the media, which appears happy to leave readers with the misperception that long deployments and physically strained sailors in the U.S. Navy represent a situation unique to Trump's war in Iran. He's willing to discuss it as a maybe we shouldn't have deployments this long or treat all of our military better or whatever. But to act
2: maybe
1: like
2: we
1: this
2: should
1: is
2: poop
1: a,
2: or get off the pot.
1: But pretending this is a seriously unique situation and only to Trump. And he is no Trump fan, I guarantee you, having read his book.
2: Elliot Ackerman's excellent book is The Fifth Act, America's End in Afghanistan, and it is so good.
1: Oh, it's amazing if you haven't read it. If you missed the segment, get the podcast Armstrong and Getty On Demand.
0: Armstrong and Getty.
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12: From ABC News, I'm Dave Packer. Primary elections across a handful of states Tuesday. In Florida, Congressman Byron Donalds won the Republican nomination for governor. ABC News political director Avery Harper says Donalds was heavily favored.
13: Not only did he have the endorsement of President Trump, but he has also has large name recognition in the state of Florida among Republican voters. And he has a massive war chest that will help power him through November's election.
12: Donalds, who would be the first black governor of Florida, is projected to face former Congressman David Jolly, who picked up the Democratic nod. The AP projecting that Congresswoman Debbie Wasserman Schultz, a white woman, will win Florida's predominantly black 20th congressional district Democratic primary, which was recently redrawn in the Republican-favored President Trump on Tuesday night, announced that now Canada confirms that the U.S. has agreed to delay its 50% tariff on a range of Canadian goods until the end of August 21st as trade talks continue. Canada says substantial progress has been made, but important work remains. Opening statements Tuesday in the Meta-L trial in Oakland, California. 29 states sued the social media company over child safety and privacy. The states are seeking billions in damages, as well as fundamental changes to how Meta runs its platforms. ABC technology reporter Mike Dubusky.
14: Meta has defended itself in this case and said that, yes, there is a teen mental health crisis going on. Yes, social media plays a role in that, but it's a small piece of a large puzzle, right? That drawing a direct line between those two things oversimplifies a complex issue.
12: Dartmouth Health says it needs to close its telehealth services, which could affect five Vermont hospitals. Tele-ICU and tele-ED are two of the nearly 20 kinds of remote health care that Dartmouth provides. You're listening to ABC News.
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12: Founding ZZ Top member Frank Beard has died. Known for hits like Give Me All Your Love and Legs and the 1975 hit Tush. An announcement from his representative said that Beard died under hospice care at his ranch in Richmond, Texas, surrounded by his family. Frank Beard was 77. One local leader in Ohio is calling for a pause in the use of flock cameras.
17: Frustrations growing in Ohio.
18: This has gone without any kind of brakes on the system.
17: Lucas County Commissioner Pete Gerken says the largest amount of searches coming from outside of Ohio. The commissioner says he has questions about the nature of those requests.
18: Why is this so broad? And what are they looking for?
17: The sheriff's office says it has no plans to pause the use of cameras.
19: Automatic license plate readers are an investigative tool.
17: Michelle Franzen, ABC News.
12: Colorado wildlife officials say a man was attacked by a female black bear as he left his complex laundry room near Eaglevale. They say the bear swiped at the man, scratching at his arm. The victim then tripped and fell as he tried to escape. The man is now recovering at home, but wildlife officials say they couldn't find the bear and her cubs. A NASA astronaut and European Space Agency astronaut carried out a 6-hour space rock
9: on the International Space Station Tuesday to remove a broken space-to-ground antenna. With that, ESA astronaut Sophie Adonneau became the first French woman to complete a spacewalk. Dave Packer, ABC News.
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20: Here's the official forecast for tonight. Mostly clear, 69. Sunny tomorrow, heat index will make it feel like 98 degrees. Tomorrow night, partly cloudy and 73. Thursday, mostly sunny, scattered afternoon showers and thunderstorms at a high of 95. More rain and thunderstorms possible as we head into Thursday night, dropping to 73. Friday, wrapping up the work week with a chance of midday showers and thunderstorms and a high of 93. I'm Craig Allen on Talk Radio 102.3.

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3: For being here this morning.
4: Yeah, thank you very much.
3: How's everybody doing?
4: Mr. Crypto King over here.
3: I put in, now you, just in case people are just tuning in for the first time on this one, we talked about it yesterday. My account was hacked. I don't have any idea why. You know, the thing that I never got, you know, when you log on from anywhere else, you get the notification from Twitter?
4: Right, yeah.
3: I got nothing. I got no notification that somebody was logging in from a different internet site.
4: Yeah.
3: Never got anything.
4: Or that
3: I was logging in from anywhere else.
4: Right.
3: That never appeared anywhere. So yesterday I put in a thing, to X, or 36 hours ago, that I've been hacked. I've heard nothing since. You yesterday, I know, put in that, you know, there was somebody impersonating me. And I put in a second request, hey, I've been hacked, and they said we have it, we're working on it.
4: Right.
3: So that's what I got right now. So if you go to my X page and you see there's two posts on crypto that what was the one? I've won 107 or not one. I've made $117,000. Yesterday I got a car. I got a Range Rover from my crypto, and today I'm not sure what it is.
4: It's along those lines. I'll let's see if I can find it here. I'm gonna start following you on social media closer so I can keep up with all the where is it? There it is. All right. Yeah. Yeah, your crypto portfolio is just
3: going through the
4: banging.
3: Roof.
4: It's
3: and you know me,
4: yeah.
3: I'm the kind of person that puts my financial information of how I'm doing on investments on X.
4: This one is more nefarious. This being the second one, which was posted yesterday afternoon. No, Tuesday afternoon. I used to be a crypto trading skeptic, which applies to you because you still are.
3: Yeah.
4: But everything changed when...

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1: But I know. I have seen no increase in any of my accounts.
2: No? Okay.
1: No,
2: well,
1: zero.
2: Keep looking, because it might happen.
1: Oh, you know what I did do, though? I don't know if it went through or not. I tried to put in a community note.
2: Oh, okay.
1: Stating, this is not me. This I've been hacked. This is not me.
2: Right.
1: That hasn't appeared yet. I don't know how long community notes take to go in.
2: Yeah.
1: Now, I didn't quote a source. The source is me.
2: Yeah. The hacker has turned off comments, or yes. X has turned off comments, but you can actually retweet or repost the comment.
1: Yeah.
2: So that would also be like commenting if you do it and actually add a comment to it.
1: Do they have their own bots that redo that, though?
2: That what? Repost it?
1: That repost it?
2: It doesn't show it's been reposted.
1: Oh, okay.
2: Yesterday.
1: Okay. Yesterday.
2: The latest one. Yesterday's did. I don't know who reposted it. Oh, wait a minute. Oh no. I'm sorry. That wasn't yesterday's. That was an actual real post from you from a few days ago. That was your last real post, actually.
1: Okay.
2: Yeah, there were 23 likes on the first one. There are no likes on this other one.
1: Okay.
2: It's reached a lot of the likes, 295 people.
1: Yeah, a lot of the likes came after I mentioned it.
2: Yeah, some of the listeners reached out to me and said, hey, I've also reported this as bogus.
1: Oh, good. Thank you so much.
2: So thank you to those listeners.
1: Yeah, thank you so much.
2: We definitely want to say that.
1: Yeah.
2: David was one of them. So thank you, David, for doing that. We appreciate that.
1: Anybody who knows me would look at that. Anybody who knows me or listens to me would look at that and go, what the hell's going on with him?
2: Well, you know, what's interesting is there are some media personalities and a couple of them on the right who have kind of gone out on their own who do have deals with, like, Amazon. And what they do is they'll post a commercial, basically, hey, this sale is going on Amazon. You should check it out. And so I forget what they call that, but they get a portion of each sale that comes from someone using that link. They essentially become an Amazon affiliate, and it helps them to make a little money on the side. I forget who it was, but she posts every once in a while, it'll come up. And then if you buy from clicking through with that link, then she makes a percentage. And I'm like, okay, I don't really have a problem with that. I mean, I know it's a commercial. I know her account wasn't hacked. I know why she's doing it. Because a lot of people, if you're out of work and you're in the media, you're going to do, you know, just about anything and everything to try and build your following. And a lot of YouTubers do that. You know, hey, I've got my link to all the stuff I use in this video. By the way, if you use those links to go to Amazon, I make money off of that, so you should know that. And so they basically are an Amazon affiliate.
1: I'm waiting for corporate to get back to me saying, "Are you making money using your identity as a radio talk show host for us, and we're not getting a cut?"
2: Yeah, right.
1: I'm waiting for that to come from corporate. You know, it's like, where's it? This is Cryptola.
2: Yeah. Well, I recently sold a guitar and said a celebrity once played this guitar. An unnamed celebrity once played this guitar. And, of course, it's me. And I'm an unnamed celebrity because, number one, I won't name myself and also put the word celebrity next to it. So, no, I didn't do that.
1: I was trying to compare mine to payola.
2: Right.
1: Right.
2: That I'm
1: advertising using my imagery, of this show.
2: Mm-hmm.
1: And, you know, so if I post it on social, because that is my Gary at Red Eye is, you know, that is basically a, you know, it is personal. The company didn't approve it. I just

0: went on myself. But the fact that I use red eye to me would indicate I'm using the imagery from the show on that site. So I would never post anything where I'm making money off of that, unless it was an official sponsor of the show and the company.
1: Yeah. I don't know. It, there's a fine line there, I guess.
0: Yeah. I'm just saying I wouldn't take the chance.
1: Yeah. Yeah. I've made money off of my social media before. I don't consider using my real name. I use my real name on the air. So it's, you know, all my accounts are my personal accounts.
0: Well, yeah,
1: I couldn't do it through Red Eye.
0: Well, if it's a personal account where you're doing something else, right. But it's
1: my ex account is my personal account. So yeah.
0: Yeah. I mean, me using Red Eye is, you know, in my handle is what, mm-hmm. in my mind, and probably it's more of a moral thing than a legal thing, but I'm not sure. But just to be safe, I would never promote.
1: Well, I went out and bought a boatload of crypto, so hopefully it works out based on your advice. You know, I got it from your page.
0: And just so everybody knows, if you go to @GaryRedEye1 and you see two posts on there from crypto, I have been hacked. So,
1: X
0: tells me that they're working on it.
1: Yeah. And I'm really hoping this is not like a North Korea thing where they have to shut down the account altogether and you have to start a new one.
0: I'm going to guess. I'm expecting that to happen.
1: I don't see any other way around it.
0: Yeah. I'm expecting that to happen, that they just shut it down completely and I have to open up my new one, which will be Gary@crypto.com.
1: Crypto King Gary.
0: Crypto King Gary.
1: Crypto King Shamrock.
0: Shamrock.
1: Yeah. Yeah.
0: Hey, I did post that. I wanted to post that on X yesterday. I posted on Facebook. There was a thing that came up about Peter Magadino, who was in the mob. And I've told the story of calling him
1: when I was an
0: 18-year-old bill collector. And Stefano Magadino was his father. People remember the Appalachia meeting, you know, back, what was it, late 50s, early 60s? I forgot exactly when that was here.
1: What started the crumbling, basically.
0: Yeah.
1: Gave the feds so much ammunition against the five families. It was such a horrible idea.
0: Yeah, and so I posted that on there, and the producer, director, lead actor of the independent mockumentary that I'm in, Mark Rios, I actually told him the reason I became Shamrock, the backstory is that I was, and it came from that incident that I was run out of Buffalo and went to New York City, and the mob boss there, you know, took in me as an Irish mobster because I earned money. He didn't care.
1: Right.
0: He had no prejudices whatsoever. All he cared about is that you made money. Now, he would have a prejudice against you if you wronged him. You know, he'd whack you, but...
1: Right. That's not prejudice. That's just doing business.
0: But right. Other than that, he wasn't... He was a non-racist murderer.
1: Right.
0: Yeah. So, I mean, there was morality involved.
1: It's nothing personal.
0: Right. Nothing. Exactly. Strictly business.
1: Strictly business.
0: But it was so funny because when I saw that yesterday, I said, okay, I got to put that out. You know, and a lot of people have commented. They went, whoa, really? I'll never forget that call the first time. Okay, yeah, you've got to call Peter Magadino. His line of credit is down, and he died in 76.
1: Mm-hmm.
0: So I think of 74 when I called him.
1: Of natural causes, of course.
0: But yeah, it was a heart attack.
1: Uh-huh.
0: Died of a heart attack.
1: That's what it looks like anyway.
0: 59.
1: Yeah.
0: He was 59 years old.
1: That's pretty young for a heart attack.
0: Yeah. I remember calling him, though, and he was furious. You know, he was great to me.
1: Maybe you gave him the heart attack.
0: I might have. He was great to me. No, his accountant did. But I had to call him twice.
1: Mm-hmm.
0: The first time I, you know, called him, he was just furious at the accountant.
1: Yeah.
0: The second time, more furious at the accountant. And as I put on two different posts, because I responded to the actual post as a comment, and then I posted it on my page. I actually did look in the local newspapers, in the Niagara Falls Gazette and the Buffalo News at that time. I would just scan it to make sure that the accountant's name did not appear as a news item.
2: Hey, it's a very complicated situation, Mr. McInerra. Listen, I'm going to talk to my accountant. Trust me, there will not be a problem going forward.
0: So, with all the primaries yesterday, and there's actually some big news, because in the Senate, when you look at the Senate in Florida, that was actually the big news, is that Alexander Vindman, what a scumbag he is, raised over $16.5 million and was defeated by the DSA candidate.
1: Yeah.
0: 56 to 44 in Florida.
1: Yeah.
0: And the point was like, you know, Democrats are even crazy in Florida.
1: Yeah. Yeah.
0: But I thought the big news, because I had no idea. I had no idea that Alan Grayson was running again for political office.
1: Yeah, I was telling you over the weekend, I was having the conversation about Alan Grayson with my dad over the weekend. It goes back years about how he railed against, because at the time, what the Democrats called the Bush tax cuts for the rich were going to be extended, and it was late 2012, I think. No, it would have been late 2000. Yeah, it would have been 2012 because it was the Bush tax cuts. It started during Bush. I think it was 2012. Anyway, we railed against everything he said that he was, look at all the things that they could buy. And then we talked about how many jobs are created by the things they buy and the wealth that they create by creating jobs. Anyway, I had no idea.
0: Yeah,
1: that he was running.
0: Yeah, Mr. Gray Poupon.
1: Yeah,
0: is you know, he lost.
1: That was one of the things he railed about, saying they look at all the different jars of how many jars of Gray Poupon they can with their tax cut savings,
0: right,
1: that they could buy. And we said, okay, let's break down. We basically did. We imitated, emulated the economy of a pencil from Milton Friedman. And you break down all the pieces and everything that goes into a jar of Grey Poupon and what it requires and the long chain of events and industries that have to come together to make one jar.
0: He lost, though.
1: And he lost.
0: Yep.
1: Yeah.
0: But I just like, wow, he's even around anymore. He's even trying to.
1: I had no idea.
0: Yeah.
1: I had no idea.
0: And the point of Vindman losing is the fact that it's not just enough to be anti-Trump. I think what you've got, the Democrat Socialist America, they've got their radical crazy agenda, and they could care less about prosecuting Trump. They want their agenda in, and they look at it and go, you guys just went after Trump and he won again,
1: right?
0: Ignore him, just promote the fact that you know socialism, communism is the way to go.
1: Yeah.
0: And let's actually see if we can win on these issues.
1: Right.
0: They've got more support than I ever thought they'd have in the United States.
1: Hey, they won a couple of elections.
0: We are Red Eye Radio.
1: Brought to you by Hotshot Secret.
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0: We are Red Eye Radio. He is Eric Harley, and I'm Gary McNamara. Welcome and good morning. What was I looking for here? Did I save it? I'll get it coming up probably in the bottom of the hour.
1: Okay. Mm. All right.
0: Here it is. Okay. Mm-hmm. This is the panel on CNN yesterday.
1: Okay.
0: And all right. Noah Rothman talking about what we just talked about. What's going on in Florida with the Senate race?
2: Yeah. I can't believe we're all dancing around the news tonight. This is not a Republican story tonight. The story tonight is the DSA overcoming the establishment Democrat.
3: We're not dancing around it, but
2: overcoming 16-1 spending advantage and sacrificing what could have been a competitive seat. This is a sacrifice. There's two things I wouldn't want to be as a Florida statewide candidate: anti-Israel and communist curious. And that's exactly what Democrats voted for in the Senate tonight. They basically took this race off the board for themselves.
3: It is
0: communist curious.
1: Communist curious. Okay. All right.
0: Wow.
1: All right. I guess we're going to hear more of that.

0: 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The 8th annual Jim Bowden Memorial Charity Golf Tournament will be held Monday, October 12th at the Brainerd Golf and Country Club. 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
1: And we are Red Eye Radio. He is Eric Harley, and I'm Gary McNamara. The primaries, a bunch of primaries across the country yesterday. We'll get to more on that. 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
1: Two things that hit me yesterday from the primaries, in the statewide offices in Florida, all the Republicans did great. Byron Donalds pulling in 48%. A lot of criticism from conservatives on that, saying that Donald Trump should have endorsed someone else, whatever. I mean, I'm giving you a number of social media posts that I saw. And the 48% was like, oh, okay, should he still win? Yeah. But that is a concern of whether he actually holds and can have the same impact as a DeSantis, as governor. And the other thing, which was really not a primary, but it was the debate in South Carolina where Lindsey Graham's sister, when asked about Taiwan, said, well, I have to be honest, I really don't know anything about, foreign policy.
2: Well,
1: my God,
2: you cannot say that on a debate stage. And it's, it's you look like what's his name? Was it Gary Johnson not knowing anything about Syria when he was asked in the media? It wasn't a debate stage, but same thing. You basically cannot say things like that, because what you don't want at the end of the day is for her to look like a different kind of rhino, which in this case stands for replacement in name only.
1: Yeah.
2: And that's a problem. Look, there's this sentiment, right? And after the unexpected death of Lindsey Graham, that you want somebody who can carry his torch. And it's not unusual at all for a family member or a spouse or someone very close to them to carry that on politically. Mary Bono is one example. But the question is, how involved is that person as a candidate? And that's what the vetting process is like and all about. And while this is kind of a shortened vetting process, it is, again, very important. In fact, it's going to be more crucial that things like this or whatever it is, any questions be answered very quickly. And answering any question about that, because if you're going to do the job, then there should have been, I don't know what you do in terms of learning more about being able to answer questions on any geopolitical question whatsoever, knowing who her brother was, knowing how involved he was literally till the last day of his life when it comes to international affairs, just coming home from Ukraine. those things matter. And in preparation for this, I would say whoever her campaign manager is, there should have been some studying going on, some cramming, as college students say. And you do that to no end to get caught up. Now, the question is, even if you do that, is she really at the point of being prepared? That's what this is all about. And does the one answer make her a bad candidate? Not necessarily, but it is clear that she's not replacing her brother.
1: Here it is, the quote. She was asked about South Carolina Senate debate if Taiwan and South China Sea are national security issues for the United States. Quote, I'm just going to be honest here. I'm not that informed on national security, but I do support the military. End of quote. It wasn't just on that. It was, I'm not that informed on national security, but I do support the military. End of quote.
2: Well, and there's another thing, too. I don't like it when you hear a blah blah answer, but a blah blah answer would have been better. There are many concerns about what's going on in the South China Sea. I leave that to the commander in chief. While I am looking to fill my brother's seat, I won't pretend to be my brother when it comes to the great experience that he had. But I do support this president when it comes to international affairs, national defense. And that is something that I have always felt strongly about and, of course, always supported my brother in that regard. Now, again, it's a blah, blah answer. You're not getting a direct answer. And she probably would have been grilled a second time on it.
1: Yeah, but
2: when you say, I don't know.
1: But this is kindergarten stuff for national security.
2: Yes. No, it's very basic.
1: Is the South China Sea and Taiwan important national security issues for the United States? Yes. We need to keep the expansion of China out there. Here's what China wishes to do. You should have a basic understanding, at least, to say, as a conservative who wishes, the reason that you're running is not because of you.
2: Mm-hmm.
1: It's because the Republican Party believes you will mirror the strengths of your brother. Otherwise, as the Bobs said about, oh, I can't think, it wasn't, was it Milton? It was the other guy. You're useless.
2: Mm-hmm. Mm-hmm. Well, because especially when it comes to Taiwan, one of the China in general. Look, we must keep our eye on the ball. There are, right now, we're juggling a number of things. Iran, the whole thing with Ukraine and what's going on with Russia, always having to keep an eye on Putin. North Korea. But when it comes to China, they're a great threat in many, many ways. And when it comes to Taiwan, one of my great concerns would be some of the aircraft that they have been putting on display, some of the new aircraft that they've been putting on display, which is clearly a show of power. And they seem to be hell-bent on taking Taiwan. And if it is indeed true that they have told the U.S. to stay out of it if we go after Taiwan, there's a great concern there by me. And that would be my concern as senator for this great state. That's off the top of my head. We cannot discount China, and people shouldn't just think of them as a sometimes on-again, off-again friend or trade partner. They are a great threat. That will always be a priority. And I support the president, this president, in what he's doing now, and I would support him being tough on that situation when it comes to Taiwan in 2028, because if I take this seat, then it's going to go through into the next presidency, whoever that is, and I hope it's a Republican. then I would say the same focus needs to be in play, and the commander-in-chief obviously has the say-so on that, but there will be great concern by me, and I will voice that at every turn. Again, off the top of my head.
1: Yeah.
2: By the way, that's just keeping up with the news. That has nothing to do with her being the sister of Lindsey Graham.
1: But when you're a Senate candidate, you know, again, you know, looking at us off the top of our head is not somebody like her who really hasn't been involved in politics coming off the top of her head. She needs to understand what her brother was, you know, what her brother was about. She needs to have a history. You know, you're just not, there are normal people walking around that have no idea about anything. We know, we talk about the ignorance of the country on economics, foreign relations, the true nature of radical Islam, communism. It's something that you and I have studied for the last half century. And so us, the top of their heads, I expect out of her is that you actually have opinions on this because you wish to be a senator. You shouldn't have to be brought up to speed on things of national issues.
2: If you're running for the Senate
1: of the United States, especially when you wish to promote the image of your brother, or that's what got you serving out his term right now, is the imagery that you're going to be like your brother, and you go, I don't know anything that my brother was an expert on, I know nothing about.
2: Mm-hmm.
1: Can't do that.
2: No, you can't. And that was my whole point. If saying what I said off the top of my head is just keeping up with the news, being interested enough to know what's going on internationally. It has nothing to do with her relationship to her brother. It has nothing to do whether she's ever served or not. It's what do you believe? What are your convictions?
1: Yeah, but basically she's saying, I have no knowledge on anything of national security.
2: I know.
1: I mean,
2: you can't do that. You can't get anywhere close to that.
1: It's so incredibly, of such an incredible bad answer.
2: That's why I said a blah, blah, blah answer would have been better than that. That's catastrophic to a campaign.
1: Or attack the opposition.
2: Yeah.
1: Never state that you don't have a clue. Just attack the opposition.
2: Well, yeah, exactly.
1: Democrats do it all the time. What do you think about this?
2: Sure.
1: Well, that's not the question. The question is what they think about this.
2: Yeah, yeah. let me answer that question with a question.
1: Oh.
2: No, but it's, you know, again, the whole off the top of my head thing is about just being up to speed as a person with convictions. That's the whole test here. The test, because when she was chosen to finish out this term, that's one thing. That's an emotional, okay, she's going to fill that seat. She's going to support the president's agenda. If you're going to actually get in the game officially and stay in it long term, and that is your effort, you have to prove yourself on a debate stage, and it has to be with conviction. She doesn't have to be her brother or her brother's sister to do this. She just has to have someone with strong convictions and be able to articulate them at any point, because that's where we are today. If you're not like that, if you can't do that on the fly, then politically you're going to suffer for it.
1: Republicans cannot be clueless. It's the brand of Democrats to be clueless, and the more clueless you are, the more popular you are with Democrats. You can't on the Republican side.
2: Nope.
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1: We're Red Eye Radio. He is Eric Carly, and I'm Gary McNamara. Welcome and good morning. We had talked earlier about Alan Grayson actually running again. Golly, and I just, how long ago were we? When was the Greg Poupon thing?
2: I think that was the.
1: Who was in office? Who was president?
2: That would have been Obama, if I'm correct, that it was at the end of 2012. But it was the Bush, or they called it the Bush tax cuts for the rich, that Republicans in Congress wanted to keep them going. And and it was, I want to say December 2012. We'd have to go look that up. But that would have been Obama years.
1: Okay.
2: Yeah.
1: It seems so long ago.
2: I know.
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3: From ABC News, I'm Dave Packer. A trio of primaries across America Tuesday, first to Florida, where Congressman Byron Donalds won the Republican nomination for Florida governor.
4: Because of your sweat, because of your hard work, we have won a massive victory.
5: For Byron Donalds, he has the endorsement of President Trump, which we know is very important in Republican primaries, as we've seen all throughout this cycle. He also has a massive war chest heading into the general election. What he doesn't have is the support of current Governor Ron DeSantis.
3: Term limits preventing DeSantis from running again. Donalds would be the first black governor of Florida, projected to face former Congressman David Jolly, who picked up the Democratic nod. In Wyoming, the AP projects Eric Barlow wins the Republican nomination for governor, and Harriet Hageman wins the Republican nomination for U.S. Senate and will face Democrat James Byrd. Alaska also holding primaries Tuesday. President Trump Tuesday night announcing that 50% tariffs on Canada that were supposed to go into effect at midnight would be delayed, giving teams time to hammer out a deal. A Penn State graduate, Agostino Abbatiello, and a former student, Thomas Robinson, of the renowned college, are facing felony drug charges for running a major cocaine operation by making frat houses do the dirty work. ABC's Matt Rivers explains.
6: Officials say Delta Upsilon and Sigma Chi frat houses, both off campus, were used to package the drugs, part of what authorities called a hazing ritual.
25: In fact, we found a pattern of events that showed cutting and bagging cocaine was, for some pledges, an indoctrination into the Delta Upsilon and Sigma Chi fraternities.
6: 13 current and former students charged in total, 5 with felony counts of corrupt organizations and conspiracy, the rest with misdemeanors.
3: That's ABC's Matt Rivers. 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
3: Police in Philadelphia say a car was stolen with a baby inside after the boy's mother briefly stepped out. They say the suspect dumped the boy on a sidewalk about a block from the theft. He was found unharmed by his grandparents about a half an hour later. The car was also found abandoned. Toledo's mayor confirms 2 people were killed in a series of explosions at an industrial facility. Neighbor Demetrius Langston says he felt the shock waves a mile and a half away.
27: It rumbled down my block, and it sounded like a bunch of Army robot soldiers.
3: The cause is under investigation. Opening statements started Tuesday in the latest Meta trial. 29 state attorneys general filed suit against the social media giant over child safety and privacy concerns. ABC's Mike DeBusky.
28: Mark Zuckerberg could take the stand in this trial, as could Adam Mosseri, who is, of course, the CEO of Instagram. We are expecting to hear testimony from psychologists and medical experts about the actual conditions of young people on these platforms. It's important to note that lawyers for the prosecution here have said that they're not actually going to put children on the stand.
3: Meta says the trial will show the work it has done to make its platforms safer. NASA has released before and after photos of the impact area where a SpaceX rocket crashed 2 weeks ago. Scientists say it left behind a crater that's approximately 60 feet across and less than 10 feet deep. Dave Packer, ABC News.
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7: Here's the official forecast for tonight. Mostly clear, 69. Sunny tomorrow, heat index will make it feel like 98 degrees. Tomorrow night, partly cloudy and 73. Thursday, mostly sunny, scattered afternoon showers and thunderstorms at a high of 95. More rain and thunderstorms possible as we head into Thursday night, dropping to 73. Friday, wrapping up the work week with a chance of midday showers and thunderstorms and a high of 93. I'm Craig Allen on Talk Radio 102.3.
15: Now, it's Red Eye Radio. Gary McNamara and Eric Harley talk about everything from politics to social issues and news of the day. Whether you're up late or you're just starting your day, welcome to the show from the Relief Factor Studios. 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
1: All across America, we are Red Eye Radio. He is Eric Harley, and I'm Gary McNamara. Welcome and good morning. Thanks so much for being here.
8: Thank you.
1: All right. So do I have everything lined up here? What happened to the other one that I had? I thought I had another.
8: By the way, to answer your earlier question, the Alan Grayson thing was late 2010. He had already lost his re-election bid. And it was November he did it. November, he also did it again in December on that whole Grey Poupon thing. And then he came back and won his race in 2012. But he was kind of he was a lame duck, basically, at the time. He was talking about all that, what the wealthy can do because they're receiving tax cuts. These were what they called the Bush tax cuts for the rich. And they were up for extension at that point. So,
1: all right. So here we go. State of Florida yesterday, the primary. Ashley Moody, after again the incumbent senator, Republican, had to say this about the DSA, because it was really interesting. Because the Senate, you have a far left radical loyalist, DSA woman, and in governor. For the Democrats, you have David Jolly, who, you hear what he had to say, completely rejects the DSA and socialism.
8: Mm.
1: So the voters went out on a statewide race and voted for a whacked out, completely whacked out DSA loyalist for Senate. And David Jolly, the former Republican, never Trumper, who left the Republican Party and went to the Democrats, who so far in what he has said is the most outspoken person rejecting socialism out there. But here's Ashley Moody talking about her candidate.
9: And on one side,
1: her opposition, opposition candidate.
9: You will have a candidate that stood up for the state in the face of government crackdown, big government, called out Washington, held them to account, has pressed for accountability when they overreached their power and lied to the American people, always stood for independent and American rights. And you're going to have one side that I'm going to be up against that wants to, and the platform says, defund the police, don't fund our military, open up the border, non-citizen voting. I could go on and on.
1: By the way, go on and on.
8: Go ahead.
1: Go. Don't stop. Don't. This is what Republicans do. Don't stop. Pound the issues over and over again.
8: Yeah.
1: Don't say, here's a few of them, and I could go on and on. Go on and on. Jeez, do they?
8: Well, that's a blah blah blah answer.
1: Yeah.
8: No, that's a yada yada yada answer.
1: Yeah.
8: They want to do all these things. Yada yada yada. Well, no, tell them everything they want to do.
1: I just had to stop there. Let's continue.
9: I'm sure the law enforcement men and women that are here with us tonight love the position they have.

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1: United States Senate. This is about voting for the future of this country. Will this country remain true to the ideals that our founding fathers promised 250 years ago? Or will this country move forward? Higher taxes, big government, government seizure of private production, government controlling everything about your life, government undermining and abolishing every institution that protects your safety and your rights. There could not be a more extreme difference in candidates than what will be on the ballot this November in the state of Florida.
2: There you go, Ashley Moody. Mm-hmm. Now let's. I want to get to the interview with. Let me just get it here. Everything's flipping around here with David Jolly, the former Republican who will be the Democrat candidate for governor against Byron Donald. By the way, I'd vote for Donald in 2 seconds.
3: Byron Donalds, I was saying to you, I think I would love to see him win. But again, there is a difference between going from where he was and becoming the governor and of Florida, especially filling the shoes of a Ron DeSantis, who has done a phenomenal job in really bringing that state and turning that state red at one point. We'll see where it is in November.
2: By the way, problem with term limits? Right there.
3: Yeah.
2: What Republican doesn't want DeSantis to stay?
3: Exactly. Exactly.
2: But people talk about term limits all the time.
3: Yep.
2: That's the solution. Not always. And, you know, criticism of Byron Donald. I mean, severe criticism by people on the right.
3: Mm-hmm.
2: You know, just I've seen one post. And I looked at the history of this woman who's been always in very, very, very conservative politics, calling him the DEI candidate. Not qualified to do it. He got 48% of the vote, the lowest of any statewide candidate for a Republican.
3: Mm-hmm.
2: I don't agree with that. I would disagree with that analysis on him. We'll see how he can do. We'll see how he can campaign here. But here is David Jolly, the former Republican, running as a Democrat, the never Trumper. Here we go.
4: Is this a state, Florida, that can elect you as governor, but also elect progressive Angie Nixon for the U.S. Senate at the same time?
5: Well, we're going to find out. We're going to find out. Look, I reject the DSA. I reject socialism. I'm a capitalist, and I think capitalism provides the greatest amount of economic mobility. I have been with Angie on the trail, and I'll tell you this. She's a fighter. She leaves it all on the field. She goes in every room talking about what I talk about. Can we improve your access to housing, affordable housing, to health care? Do you know where to educate your kids? What is it that government...
2: He's lying.
3: Yeah. Yeah. It's garbage.
2: You cannot campaign if you're a capitalist who rejects the DSA and socialism. You don't campaign with a socialist. End of story. I don't care if they're in your own party. Either you stand for what you believe and reject the other side for what they believe.
3: Or you stand with them.
2: Or you stand with them. But that's the that's what he's going to try to do in Florida.
3: Yeah,
2: he's running.
3: Yeah,
2: he's running that. Well, no, I'm not a socialist. I'm not a I'm not a communist. I'm a.
3: Mm-hmm.
2: One of the biggest problems out there. You know, we've talked about the DSA, and that's a huge problem. The other problem is how the Republican Party is moving to the left. Great article written. Emil Barr, 23 years old. Mother brought him from Russia when he was a baby because there was more opportunity in the United States. He's now an entrepreneur. He runs his own company. He runs I don't have it here at the moment, but he runs actually two companies. And the headline is the op-ed piece in the Wall Street Journal, "The Young MAGA Socialists Are Here." Many conservatives in Generation Z think the American dream is gone. Some of us are building it. 53% of self-identified conservatives under the age of 40

0: support government-run grocery stores. Not Democrats, conservatives, which means they're not conservatives.
1: Right.
0: I am surprised by who is angry because the rise of socialism among young Americans is no longer only a Democratic story. Young conservatives who grew up hearing the government was the problem are increasingly asking why the government isn't doing more to make their lives easier, which in 2026 simply means more affordable, as we've stated before.
1: Mm-hmm.
0: They're increasingly comfortable with taxing billionaires, expanding government programs, and blaming some outside group for the sense that the American dream is further away than it was for their parents. You know, we talked yesterday when you talk about pricing long term, the article that we read that was talking about what happens when teens stop working and keep spending, mm-hmm. and the fact that they're not working. The teens aren't working. They're basically using their parents' money,
1: mm-hmm.
0: and their parents are like going, you know, we're spending all this money on our teenagers and even older, you know, than that, because young kids are staying home.
1: Mm-hmm.
0: But over the last four decades, the median family has 40% more purchasing power. We know inflation has killed it, and you can say that, and it doesn't mean that over the last 6 years that people won't vote you out of office because there's been a dip in that because of the increases in prices. You can say all you want over the last 40 years, but politically it doesn't make a difference. But when you're talking about whether capitalism works or not, it does, because what has caused that increase in prices? Has capitalism over the last 6 years caused the increase in prices?
1: No.
0: No. The exact opposite has. The left is embracing socialism openly, but we should worry about how the right is arriving at many of the same conclusions by a different route. In the 2025 survey of young likely voters, 42% of conservatives said they would like to see a Democratic socialist win the presidency in 2028. Among 2024 Trump voters, the figure was 35% in another poll. A March 2026 poll found 77% of all voters support raising taxes on billionaires, including 65% of Republicans, 75% of independents, and 91% of Democrats. It also found 62% of voters are more likely to back a candidate who supports an increased billionaire tax versus 12% more likely support a candidate who opposes it. These aren't disciples of Karl Marx, but they believe the economy is rigged against them, and they increasingly believe the government should step in and fix it. A 2026 Fox News poll found 61% of Republicans view capitalism favorably, down from 72% in 2019, while the share who feels strongly favorable has fallen, has fallen from 54 to 41%. The share who say the system is rigged toward the wealthy has climbed from 30%, these are Republicans now, in 2018 to 42%. He said, I'm 23 and I understand why my generation is frustrated. Unaffordable housing is one of the clearest reasons. The striking part of Mondami's win in New York is that the language he used, affordability, rent regulation, hostility to concentrated wealth, now sounds completely normal to millions of young Americans who would never call themselves socialist. I'm not going to tell my generation that everything is fine, but I believe we are making a fundamental mistake when we take a real economic problem and turn it into an argument against capitalism. On the left, the villain is usually the billionaire or the corporation. On the right, it might be China, immigrants, Israel, or whichever group is being blamed that month for why we can't afford what our parents could at our age. But they couldn't afford it at our age. That's the whole point. They could not.
1: No.
0: The targets of blame change, but the logic stays the same. Somebody else took what should have been mine, and whoever it should pay to give it back, like we said before.
1: Hmm.
0: Jealousy, envy, and selfishness.
1: Yep.
0: This is where the argument gets uncomfortable. Ask young Americans whether they want universal health care, free college, cheaper housing, or more government assistance, and you'll find plenty of support. But when you ask who should pay for it, suddenly the revolutionaries get quieter. We want the Nordic welfare state without the Nordic tax bill. We want the government to spend more money while somehow charging none of us for it, which sounds more like a wish list than an economic model. I think my generation is getting capitalism completely wrong, because those of us who are actually building companies are showing that opportunity hasn't disappeared nearly as completely as some young people believe. For the first time on record, 2025 saw Generation Z entrepreneurs starting more new businesses than baby boomers, accounting for 9% of new business starts in 2025 against 5% for boomers. Most of those founders used AI to get started. It has never been cheaper to try to be an entrepreneur. So which is it? Are we a generation that believes our government needs to rescue us from the economy? By the way, government's responsible for putting us in this situation.
1: That's the whole thing.
0: Or are we a generation capable of building our own way out? My mother brought me to America from Russia when I was 3 years old because she believed that her son would have more opportunity, and she was right.
1: Yeah.
0: We'll get into more of this discussion here because, as we've said all along, you know, we've gone right after the president and J.D. Vance and Josh Hawley. These are the examples of the Republican leaders that are promoting out-and-outright socialism.
1: Yeah.
0: You know, Trump, Vance, good God, you know, to proclaiming it and getting cheers.
1: Yes.
0: That we want more equity and even ownership.
1: Government in business.
0: Right. You can't, Trump and J.D. Vance can't say, saw J.D. Vance out there the other day, we can't have socialist communists, as he's talking about and agreeing with Trump that we need to have more equity and ownership in business. The government, and actually talking about a sovereign wealth fund, the government having capital to own and have equity in businesses. And then we're complaining about socialism and communism? Republicans, have you gone damn nuts?
1: Remember calling GM Government Motors?
0: Yeah.
1: Wow. I guess we forgot about that, right?
0: We are Red Eye Radio.
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3: Gardeners, planning to plant vegetables that will grow through the late summer, early fall months? Penn State University Extension's Erin Kidley starts with what defines a fall veggie.
4: Things that don't mind being a little chilly and, in fact, benefit from having some cool temperatures.
3: Because they need cooler temperatures to germinate and set seed, can also be grown at the start of the spring gardening season.
4: Leafy greens are the one that comes up the most often. Beets are a great fall crop. Kale is always really popular for that. Peas are really excellent in the fall. And some of those will even take some light frost, and you might not have to cover them as early.
3: If you utilize season extender methods such as low tunnels, cold frames, and hot beds. Other examples of leafy green and root vegetables that grow well in the autumn: carrots, radishes, broccoli, spinach, and asparagus. I'm Rod Bain reporting for the U.S. Department of Agriculture in Washington, D.C.
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0: We are Red Eye Radio. He's Eric Carly, and I'm Gary McNamara. You know, we've been saying it for years that the, you know, our dissatisfaction with the Republican Party to the point where when people have called us, you guys are rhinos. It's like, well, not a Republican, been an independent. I vote in all the Republican primaries and don't remember the last time. I think it was in 35 years ago. I voted for a guy locally for the highway department supervisor because the Republican candidate was involved in a criminal scandal. That was, the fact is we've been saying it and people have been disagreeing with us. If the evidence ever has been there and you don't see it now, well, then you just refuse to accept what's happening to the Republican Party.
1: Yep.

0: Let me tell you about the Maddox family. I met them way back when, over 20 years ago. Buck and Duke opened for Lynyrd Skynyrd. I met Meathead. That's the daddy of the family. Sadly, not so long ago, we lost Meathead. At the visitation the day before his funeral, I was talking to a guy, and he goes, look around. I bet there's not a person in the house right now that doesn't owe Meathead a return favor. 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
1: And he is Eric Harley, and I'm Gary McNamara. Coming up, more on the GOP and even MAGA supporting socialism. A growing number coming up in just a minute.
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1: Discussing the op-ed piece from Emil Barr, a young 23-year-old entrepreneur, owns a couple of businesses, who says the young MAGA socialists are here. He was brought to the United States from Russia by his mother when he was 3 years old in order to get opportunity. And he said, there's plenty of opportunity here. And talking about the numbers out there that show that even people that young people that identify themselves as MAGA, 35% would elect a democratic socialist. Which, by the way, there is no such thing. Unless what you're saying is the majority will force you to bankruptcy. Or the majority, that we're not talking about an authoritarian or a king or a queen taking away your property. Yeah. That's why we wish to get rid of the Senate. Mm. That's why we wish to have the Supreme Court under a one house legislative branch,
2: right,
1: based on population, and the executive branch controlled the exact same way. Their goal is to control and destroy the United States through popular vote.
2: Yeah.
1: That's what their goal is. Will they get there? We'll see. Probably not in my lifetime. But as we have said before, you know, we talk about the DSA, and this is, you know, what a problem they're going to be. I mean, why would people support it? I think the bigger problem is where the Republican Party is going.
2: Yeah.
1: The socialism accepted by the Republican Party. The fact that the president and J.D. Vance can be out there talking about government ownership and equity in companies, and there's not a peep from any Republican. And if you bring it up, you're the one that's demonized. And at the same time that they're talking about that, they're saying, reject socialism, reject socialism. Mm-hmm. By the way, we should have a government wealth fund like Saudi Arabia has, where the government can invest in businesses and the government can have equity. Are you out of your freaking minds?
2: Now imagine, remember, again, I brought up the whole government motors thing.
1: Yeah.
2: When the bridge loan was converted to ownership in GM. And we had a concern from day one. I had a concern with the bridge loan, which started with George W. Bush on his way out.
1: I remember, was it October when the phones, Capitol Hill, blew up?
2: Yeah, it was late. I know it was late 2008. It was in the fall of 2008. On TARP 1, the phones were basically just destroyed because so many conservatives were outraged. And if you have more and more on the right that are looking at it and going, oh, well, because imagine Barack Obama says, no, we need more government ownership in business and a sovereign wealth fund. If Barack Obama said those words, are you kidding me? The needle would have been, the red flag needle would have been off the charts. And by the way, that would be a communist red flag. It would have been unreal how livid conservatives would be. And now it's more and more Republicans. Now, here's the good thing. The Republican Party is a big tent. There are varying degrees of thought and conviction within the Republican tent.
1: And we're only socialist in a, socialist adjacent.
2: Yes.
1: We're not
2: we're socialist curious.
1: Socialist curious.
2: Yes. By the way, that tent is a circus tent, and it's being filled more and more with clowns.
1: What I find interesting is that the reality, not the delusion that people live in, there's a couple of things here, that the fear out there of big companies and billionaires, you know, as the monopoly, but no fear of government as the monopoly, and no recognition that the situation that we are in right now, because of prices, that's what it is, affordability, was caused, the initial cause of this one, what set it off, was the massive amount of borrowed money from future generations because of COVID paranoia that put trillions of dollars into people's hands to spend, and also, as we know, the Fed and their monetary policy of cash, you know, of money, pumping money into the system, which devalued the dollar, and the massive amount of money put into, borrowed money put into people's hands that they could spend, that came again from, did not come from productivity.
2: Right, right.
1: That's what caused it. Government, just like in 2008, 2009, the mortgage crisis was caused by government.
2: Yeah.
1: Government caused it. And I'm sorry, but sometimes I sit back and go, we live in a complete nation of idiots. And I guess you could look at it outside the fiscal arena. We all know, every Republican knows that the border crisis was not the fact that, well, the government just, it's beyond our control to handle what's going on at the border. We all know, every Republican knows and was furious that Biden created the border crisis.
2: Yeah.
1: They wanted the people. It wasn't that, well, Biden just isn't capable of closing the border. No, Biden was capable of opening the border.
2: Yeah.
1: And that's what they did. And so they create the problem. And then by the end of it was hilarious, because remember, they started to crack down by the end of his term in order for him hopefully to get elected.
2: Yeah.
1: And
2: yeah.
1: Harris to get elected.
2: Right.
1: They started tightening up a little bit. And they're like, okay, but see, now the number of people crossing the border. So they created the problem that easily can be solved. And then they start solving the problem that they created, not fully, but just start doing it in order to win another election and tell the public that they view as a bunch of complete idiots, look, we're solving the problem. It's coming down now.
2: Yeah.
1: You created it.
2: Right.
1: And the same thing going on with fiscal matters right now. Politicians, and you have now Democrats, and you have a significant number of Republican politician that believes the people that vote for them, that you are a complete idiot. They create the problem, and then tell you they're going to solve it. And you're like, I'm going to believe them. I'm going to believe them. At the same time that you say you have no trust in government at all, you wish to give them monopoly power that no billionaire could even dream of ever having.
2: Because, again, you're not just kicking the door open for the Democrats in the future. If you're a Republican who believes in government ownership of business, you're handing the Democrats victory in the future in terms of elections. And you've given them full permission to go much further. Because if 5% ownership is good, then 95% is much better.
3: Right.
2: Wait, let's go to 100. Because look at what we can do. If we can just control the industry and the means of production. Wow.
1: Yeah. It's amazing. But that's what I view. Democrat socialist would be in deep trouble if the Republican Party, a significant portion of the Republican Party, didn't buy into the same crap that they're selling Democrats. And then the hypocrisy is Republicans saying, we don't believe in this stuff. You're doing it.
2: This is what you're doing.
1: What are you talking about? You don't believe in it.
2: I mean, unreal.
1: Sorry, I pulled out my headphone jack. I was screaming. And I threw my hand up and all of a sudden
2: you're flailing over there.
1: I was flailing over here. I actually was. Because, Eric, it's such idiocy. You cannot pay attention to any of the issues out there and not see how the vast majority of problems, I mean, if there was ever a time, you know, and now the young Republican, we reject Reagan. Government isn't the problem. If there was ever evidence that government is the problem, that Reagan was right, it's what we've been seeing over the last 20 years in this country, with the major fiscal problems that we have, all government created. And then we sit there and go, let's give them more power. Well, they had the monopoly to totally screw up the economy majorly twice in 2008, 2009. Then the inflation we saw that came from COVID and everything else that came from government.
2: Yeah.
1: The censoring of the free press. You know, the lockdowns, the lying about COVID. And you're saying, government sucks. Give them more power. Government sucks. Give them more power. It's like even Republicans have lost their freaking minds.
2: Yep.
1: We're not wrong.
2: No, we're not.
1: We are not wrong.
2: We're absolutely not. I just don't, again... We saw part of the evolution after the 2008-2009 thing. Well, the banks got the bailout. I want mine. And then later, it was about health care. A couple of years later, it was, well, you know what? I'm a conservative, but we should look at single payer. What? Are you insane? This is, again, goes back to the first rule of being a lifeguard. The person that's underwater, if people feel desperate, by the way, not all these people are desperate. The young person who wrote this piece is an entrepreneur.
1: Yeah.
2: He's not, doesn't sound like he's underwater and desperate. But if you get enough voters that are underwater and desperate when it comes to pricing, which, by the way, was caused by government, they're going to look to big government to bail them out.
1: I know.
2: More and more. Yeah.
1: We are Red Eye Radio.
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0: We are Red Eye Radio. He is Eric Carly, and I'm Gary McNamara. But I thought it was really an interesting article and something that needs to be brought up. And I know that Republicans get upset when we do this, but you got to face what the truth is. We don't give a crap about, almost said something, we don't give a crap about tribalism. We don't give a crap about personalities or individuals. What we care about is ideas. Ideas are what created this country. Ideas, the realistic ideas, the truth, the ideas of economics, the ideas of science. We know the ones that work and we know the ones that don't.
1: Yeah, right.
0: And I'm sick of the BS across the board, including the BS that we get from Republican socialists now.
2: Yeah, it's mind-blowing. Yeah.

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8: From ABC News, I'm Dave Packer. Primary elections across a handful of states Tuesday. In Florida, Congressman Byron Donalds won the Republican nomination for governor. ABC News political director Avery Harper says Donalds was heavily favored.
9: Not only did he have the endorsement of President Trump, but he has also has large name recognition in the state of Florida among Republican voters. And he has a massive war chest that will help power him through November's election.
8: Donalds, who would be the first black governor of Florida, is projected to face former Congressman David Jolly, who picked up the Democratic nod. The AP projecting that Congresswoman Debbie Wasserman Schultz, a white woman, will win Florida's predominantly black 20th congressional district Democratic primary, which was recently redrawn in the Republican-favored President Trump on Tuesday night, announced that now Canada confirms that the U.S. has agreed to delay its 50% tariff on a range of Canadian goods until the end of August 21st as trade talks continue. Canada says substantial progress has been made, but important work remains. Opening statements Tuesday in the Meta-L trial in Oakland, California. 29 states sued the social media company over child safety and privacy. The states are seeking billions in damages, as well as fundamental changes to how Meta runs its platforms. ABC technology reporter Mike Dubusky.
10: Meta has defended itself in this case and said that, yes, there is a teen mental health crisis going on. Yes, social media plays a role in that, but it's a small piece of a large puzzle, right? That drawing a direct line between those two things oversimplifies a complex issue.
8: Dartmouth Health says it needs to close its telehealth services, which could affect five Vermont hospitals. Tele-ICU and tele-ED are two of the nearly 20 kinds of remote health care that Dartmouth provides. You're listening to ABC News.
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8: Founding ZZ Top member Frank Beard has died. Known for hits like Give Me All Your Lovin', Legs, and the 1975 hit Tush. An announcement from his representative said that Beard died under hospice care at his ranch in Richmond, Texas, surrounded by his family. Frank Beard was 77. One local leader in Ohio is calling for a pause in the use of flock cameras.
13: Frustration's growing in Ohio.
14: This has gone without any kind of brakes on the system.
13: Lucas County Commissioner Pete Gerken says the largest amount of searches coming from outside of Ohio. The commissioner says he has questions about the nature of those requests.
14: Why is this so broad? And what are they looking for?
13: The sheriff's office says it has no plans to pause the use of cameras.
15: Automatic license plate readers are an investigative tool.
13: Michelle Franzen, ABC News.
8: Colorado wildlife officials say a man was attacked by a female black bear as he left his complex laundry room near Eaglevale. They say the bear swiped at the man, scratching at his arm. The victim then tripped and fell as he tried to escape. The man is now recovering at home, but wildlife officials say they couldn't find the bear and her cubs. A NASA astronaut and European Space Agency astronaut carried out a 6-hour space rock on the International Space Station Tuesday to remove a broken space-to-ground antenna. With that, ESA astronaut Sophie Adonneau became the first French woman to complete a spacewalk. Dave Packer, ABC News.
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16: Here's the official forecast. Sunshine today. Heat index will make it feel like 98 degrees. Partly cloudy tonight, 73. Tomorrow, mostly sunny. Scattered afternoon showers and thunderstorms, reaching 95. Thursday night, more rain and thunderstorms possible with 73 degrees as the low. Friday, a chance of midday showers and thunderstorms, 93. Friday night, scattered showers and thunderstorms, a low of 71. Saturday, mostly sunny, 94. I'm Craig Allen on Talk Radio 102.3.
0: Now, it's Red Eye Radio. Gary McNamara and Eric Harley talk about everything from politics to social issues and news of the day. 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
17: Thanks for being here.
18: Thank you.
17: You know, we talked about the polling for the Wisconsin primary, Democratic primary.
18: Mm-hmm.
17: You saw that story yesterday. A polling outfit that admitted surveys it released on the Los Angeles mayor's race and the Democratic gubernatorial primary in Wisconsin were fake and is now out of business. What business were they in? If they if it was fake and they sold the poll to anybody, they never they've committed fraud. Median Strategies, a company that released polls indicating Democratic Mayor Karen Bass of Los Angeles and Wisconsin Democratic gubernatorial candidate Francisca Hong leading their rivals by wide margins, announced this week that the surveys were a hoax and that it has closed its doors. The fabricated polls by Media Strategies entered the political information ecosystem and were reported on social media by some local TV newscast and by online reporting outlets. Media Strategies was created as a short-term social experience to examine how purported polling information could enter and spread throughout the political information ecosystem without independent verification. The company posted on its website, Median Strategies has concluded its polling project that was not a polling project and will not publish additional polls. The company told Fox News the organization was not affiliated with any candidate, political action committee, or party. Media Strategies first released a poll showing Bass with a 12-point lead over the Los Angeles City Council member Rahman, a rival in the June mayoral primary and a Democrat Socialist of America member. The poll cited the responses of 560 people from Los Angeles and a 4.1 margin of error. It was completely bogus.
2: Wow.
17: Bass ended up edging Rahman by 5 points in the primary, with Republican Spencer Pratt, who was running as an independent in the Democratic-dominated city, coming in third. So there you go. Looking at the, what is this here? In Wisconsin, a Media Strategies survey indicated Hong, a state representative and a DSA member, leading Milwaukee County Executive David Crowley by 20 points ahead of last week's primary. It was largely in line with a couple of other public opinion polls that that Hong had a large lead. I don't think we ever saw that one or looked at that one, even in the last five polls that we read. I did some research. I couldn't find it. I can't go back. I can't go back on my X account and find it. Maybe I can. Yeah, because I can still look at it. I just can't post on it.
2: Right.
17: My compromised, my hacked X account, by the way.
2: Right.
17: Crowley ended up defeating Hong by a razor-thin margin. But there were legitimate polls out there that had, 23, 29? Remember that?
2: Oh, yeah.
17: Well, there were polls. I'm sorry, I said legitimate.
2: Well,
17: there were other so-called pollsters out there, but at least we know one, because one of the questions we're asking is we were looking for example, Trafalgar or whatever, to look at it and say, you were really close in the South Carolina local elections. What did they do wrong here? Well, we know one poll, what they did wrong, it was completely made up.

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1: You cannot deny it is 100%.
2: In response to questions from the Los Angeles Times, Median acknowledged on August 17th that it was a fake operation. Median Strategy's website was down for much of the morning of August 18th, and all of its social media posts have been deleted, but archive links show the website displayed a message explaining the polls were fake.
1: Yeah.
2: All previous published polling releases have been withdrawn and should not be cited or treated as genuine polling data. Median Strategy's was created as a short-term social experiment examining how purported polling information. I love this. How purported polling information could enter and spread through the political information ecosystem without independent verification. Now, the thing they should have done is said Crowley was up by 20. Because if you're in line with all the other well-known pollsters that have been out there for a while, I said well-known, maybe not accurate.
1: Yeah. Then you want to make it look like there's a need to get out. Right?
2: Yep. A spokesman for Bass's campaign told California-based news California-based news media that the poll was reported by multiple news outlets, and any bad faith attempts to influence elections should be investigated and prosecuted to the full extent of the law.
1: By the way, this, you know, social experiment, it was done as a social experiment. No, it wasn't. I don't buy that at all. This, look, so-called legitimate pollsters, we've been asking the question, if you're off, if you've been doing it for so long, and they're off by double digits on a regular basis, then there is something wrong with the methodology, or you're deliberately skewing the numbers.
2: Mm-hmm.
1: If you keep repeating the mistakes, then they're not mistakes. You're doing it deliberately. You want to be accurate, so you change your methodology.
2: From the Milwaukee Journal Sentinel, instead, results from State Navigate, I remember we read those, sponsored by a liberal-leaning group and news outlet, or the longstanding Marquette University Law School poll, both of which share their methodologies online, were often referenced in forecast of the Democratic primary for governor. Charles Franklin, who directs a Marquette poll, said the median poll strategy never crossed his radar or showed up on polling aggregates he follows. He's unsure if the public will ever figure out who's behind the project, if it's someone trying to influence betting markets, or even a misguided social scientist.
1: Betting markets.
2: No news outlets in Wisconsin appear to report or cite the bogus poll. The Milwaukee Journal Sentinel also did not receive a news release about the poll, which pollsters typically send to media. The New York Times and Real Clear polling also did not seem to include the fake poll. So, and that's where we got the majority of our polling. I do remember, again, there was a some X site that I can't remember who, I don't remember who it was, that had the five last polls that were done right before. I don't know if Median Strategies was in that one. The fake, here's the whole point, though. The fake Median Strategies result were not far off from the other polls in the race. Several polls showed Hong with about 40% of the vote total, which he achieved, but did not provide evidence that large numbers of undecided voters would break for Crowley, pushing him just ahead of Hong. Anthony Chergosky, a political science professor at the University of Wisconsin-La Crosse, noted the fake poll might not have broken through because it was

0: consistent with other polls.
1: Yeah.
0: I mean, what's the social experiment if you agree with the legit polls?
1: Right.
0: The social experiment would be disagree with those pollsters. Because I don't know. Everybody's trying to figure out what's the social experiment here. That's a great point, though. Was the goal to affect the betting markets on this?
1: Well, I'd love to know. I'd love to know. There's a lot of that going on these days.
0: I mean, the thing is, you could go to the other pollsters, the pollsters that have been around for a long, long time, and you could sit there and say, "See, we were completely fake, and we were just as close as the other polls that were completely wrong."
1: Okay, so here would be an interesting social. If this were a social, I don't buy it for a second. It was a social experiment. My version of a social experiment in this case would have been put two fake names up, right? The Republican, Mike Wilson, against the Democrat, Janet McNamara. Who would you support, right? And see, the social experiment is to see how knowledgeable people are,
0: yeah,
1: on the election, right? The question would be, are people up to date? Are they aware of who's running? When we used completely made up names and of people who aren't in the race, and yet we had most response. And so if it came back that 80% said neither because I don't recognize those names, well, then that would be a positive response or a positive outcome in this social experiment. In that at least 80%, I'd still want to talk to the 20%. But 80% were saying, no, those aren't the people running. And they're at least aware of who's running. That would be a social experiment.
0: Yeah, I don't understand. I mean, explain the social experiment part of it.
1: Right.
0: Everybody seems to be confused about it. But I do think one of the great accusations are, did they do that to affect the betting markets, and did it? I don't think it did, because all the, you know, long-lasting pollsters out there even made, you know, were further off than the fake poll.
1: Right, yeah.
0: So, yeah, I don't know what the social, again, if you're looking for the reaction, would you, if you had put out that Crowley was going to win.
1: Yeah.
0: And you know, and nobody questioned you on it.
1: Yeah.
0: Or they did question you on it. I still don't know what the social experiment is.
1: Yeah.
0: I'm going through my mind there. I can't help you there.
1: Right. What were you trying to find out? An experiment. You're looking to find something out. You're looking to learn something. What were you looking to learn with this social experiment? I don't get it.
0: No, neither do I.
1: I don't buy it.
0: Makes no sense at all.
1: Right. Again, it would be very obvious if you used two fake names, candidates that actually don't exist, and then you got an overwhelming response, you know, by people who are clearly clueless.
0: Yeah, you have
1: like the majority of people actually answered the question and never and only 20% said no, those aren't the people running.
0: At least in your case you would have done a poll.
1: Yeah, I would have done a poll, right?
0: The question is bogus,
1: yeah,
0: but you would have done a poll. Here they didn't even do a poll.
1: Right.
0: They just said, hey, okay, here's what we believe it's going to be.
1: Right. You're just throwing it out. That's not a social experiment. That's fraud.
0: Yeah, I agree.
1: That's fraud. I mean, it legally may not. I don't know what the laws are. Again, was there some participation in poly markets, right? The betting, the odds, the whole thing, and money involved. I guess you'd have to investigate that. It's technically not fraud, unless I'm missing some law somewhere where you could qualify it as fraud. But to me, it's fraudulent. Certainly fraudulent in nature.
0: Yeah,
1: you're lying. It's not a real poll. You didn't do a poll,
0: right?
1: By the way, that's the cheapest way to go.
0: Yeah, you don't get in any trouble if you ask a false question
1: right.
0: and do a legit poll,
1: right.
0: and then come on and say the social experiment was.
1: And then you state the goal of your experiment.
0: Right, right.
1: We were trying to find out how many people knew who was running.
0: Yeah. Doesn't seem to be an academic.
1: No.
0: Experiment.
1: No. No.
0: Interesting.
1: Yeah.
0: We are Red Eye Radio.
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0: Especially on the on the Democrat primaries.
1: Right.
0: I just want to see how close they are. We just haven't paid them as much attention to that because Florida is more of a, you know, now reliable red state.
1: Yeah.
0: But it will be interesting to see. I saw that, you know, and this was, again, a hypothetical matchup, that Donalds was ahead of Jolly by an average of 5 in Florida.
1: All right.
0: And again, he's going to attempt. We don't buy it. You know, we don't buy that because when he was asked about, I can't think of it. I just popped out of my mind the name of the DSA candidate for Senate, that he's campaigned with her and finds her to be energetic and active, yet he rejects it completely. You don't reject socialism, communism, and then campaign with people in your party to promote it.
1: Right, exactly. You can't do that.
0: Yeah.
1: You're not going to get away with the big tent argument.
0: No.

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1: We are Red Eye Radio. He's Eric Cronin. I'm Gary McNamara. 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Why? Because you can listen to us right after our show is over. And by the way, I did that over the weekend, too.
2: What's that?
1: Met some people, and they downloaded immediately.
2: Oh.
1: Yeah, immediately.
2: Good.
1: Yeah, over the weekend.
2: Good.
1: Oh, I tell you that, I tell you about how I love going into my hotel. I met a woman there, and she's actually moving from Texas to Buffalo.
2: Oh.
1: She, Texas, her life, whatever, really doesn't like the heat. Had a ton of things in her life and everything else, so her and her new husband wanted to get away, and they chose Buffalo.
2: All right.
1: To go and to go and live. Here I am meeting a person. She put the granite countertops in my house.
2: Wow. What are the odds?
1: I know. It's like,
2: what are the odds?
1: It's like, what? She put the, she worked for the builder that built my house and put the granite countertops in my house.
2: That's crazy. That's,
1: I know.
2: It's like one of my mom's nurses in or that comes to her home. They got to talking when she first started. And she told, my mom asked her, where'd you come from? She told her, in this small town, you probably wouldn't know it. She told her, my mom says, well, yeah, I lived there as a child. And she says, well, you know, what did you do there? I mean, there's not much, there's not a hospital there. There's, so she goes, no, I was taking care of a man. And he passed away of emphysema, COPD. She goes, well, my brother had that, my twin brother. She said, yeah, and then later I took care of his widow.
1: Wow.
2: And she had cancer. She died of cancer. Because, well, my sister-in-law was, were their names, and she gave him the name. Yes. This nurse lived and lived right across the street from the house that, my, because my uncle, my mom's twin brother, bought my grandmother, my grandmother's house when she passed, and totally, he was a great, great builder, home builder, and totally renovated it and the whole thing, and that's where they lived until they passed. And she, as a nurse, took care of them, and then randomly moves about an hour and a half away and is the one taking care of my mom. It's just insane. One of those small world or fate kind of things. And for that, I mean, we're talking Texas to Buffalo, and then you just bump into each other in a, you know, in a hotel.
1: The lobby, it's, it was the lobby bar where I'm limited. I limit myself one glass of wine.
2: Yeah.
1: That's it. One glass of wine.
2: Now, it's an 80-ounce glass, but no one is, no one's counting.
1: I can sip. Oh, see, and why a wine?
2: Yeah.
1: Because a beer, you want to drink it while it's cold, right?
2: Right.
1: So you're going to drink it. Wine, you can sip on for...
2: You can nurse it.
1: For 3 hours.
2: Yeah.
1: You know, so...
2: Yeah, they call that nursing it.
1: Exactly.
2: Right.
1: Speaking of nursing...
2: Yeah.
1: You just... Because you said that, I had to go with this.
2: Okay.
1: To mark National Breastfeeding Month, observed every August, the Maine State Breastfeeding Coalition posted an image celebrating trans lactation, two-spirit, and chest feeding. The image was posted to the coalition's Instagram page earlier in August. However, the account appears to have since been deleted. The image featured a large trans-identified male hooked up to a breast pump. The male is seen holding a mug that reads, "Milk makes families."
2: Okay. So this is a biological female. Trans male?
1: I'm not sure.
2: Because if it's a biological male, that baby's going to be very hungry.
1: Yes. Now, it says the male is seen, and this is written by the post-millennial, and the post-millennial would not use the pronoun. The male is seen holding a mug that reads, "Milk makes families." The caption reads, National Breastfeeding Month is for every family, accompanied by a trans flag emoji. We're proud to celebrate and uplift trans lactation, chest feeding, and two-spirit families during the National Breastfeeding Month. Now, I did look up two spirits because remember we had talked about the two spirits before? And two spirits actually fits the definition of Royce White. Royce White said he's a female for basketball. It describes individuals who embody both masculine and feminine spirits.
2: Well, there you go.
1: The term combines sexual, gender, and spiritual identities, representing traditional third gender or alternative social roles recognized in many indigenous cultures before European colonization.
2: Are you listening, WNBA?
1: Yes. That's why you can't argue with it. And again, the two-spirit comes from, when we first saw the term, comes from also Native American. The Indian Health Services has two-spirit. Comes from, hang on a second here. Let me just get, two-spirit identity is widely believed to be the result of supernatural intervention in the form of visions or dreams sanctioned by tribal mythology, where you are both genders. So basically the spirit and the floating gender is what Royce White claims he is. It's used by that, but the term also combines sexual gender, you know, for regular people, two-spirit. You know, if you're, I mean, if you're not Native American.
2: Right.
1: Not that you're not a regular person. If you're a Native American, you are.
2: Yes.
1: But yeah, so that's what it's, so that fits Royce White perfectly, who said, nope, I'm a female for basketball. You're allowed to have two spirits.
2: And they can't say no.
1: No, they can't say no. Which is why they're screaming, don't talk about it anymore. Just stop talking. It's not important. Stop talking about it.
2: We just wanted to wear the T-shirt and look like a hero. Right. We just wanted to say things and pretend we were advocates.
1: Yes, exactly. But you're not.
2: No, you're not.
1: Now, your intentions for your gender matter, apparently. But they can't matter. Your intentions can't matter, which is why this isn't important. Why are they making a big deal of it? Nobody's talking about it. It's not that big of a deal. You brought it up. Well, he's responding.
2: Yeah. And you don't get to make the rules.
1: So the one thing when I was up in New York. I think the high was 81. At night, it went down into the 50s.
2: Yeah.
1: Come back here. Whoa, man.
2: We're not getting below 81 at night.
1: I know. I think we made 108 in my town yesterday.
2: Yeah.
1: And this was supposed to be like 109. Could be 109, 110 this weekend. Funniest thing is, when it was its hottest yesterday, I jumped in the pool very quickly.
2: Yeah.
1: Just swam a couple of laps. Again, it was like 4 o'clock, so the sun isn't right down on it. But I'm not attempting to. I want to make it clear. I didn't go in the pool in the sun. My goal is not to assimilate to the tanning culture. I simply wanted to swim a couple of laps. I was not like Francisco Hong. I was not trying to assimilate to somebody else's skin color. Even a skin color that might be mine if I'm out in the sun longer.
2: Yeah, well.
1: But it brought up how important air conditioning is because I thought about this. People ask, what's your definition of rich? And I knew what it was when I was younger, when I was a teenager, when I had no money at all. No money at all. And it was one thing, basically, initially. Now it's two things. The first one is I can do any car repair on my car and not go into debt.
2: Well, yeah, right.
1: And number two, I can ensure that every May or June, I get a complete workover or maintenance done on the air conditioner and check everything so I can have full confidence and no worries at all that the air conditioning will work in August. And why is that important? And by the way, thank you, Willis Carrier from Buffalo, New York, for inventing air conditioning.
2: I have two of his units.
1: But the reason I bring this up, Wall Street Journal editorial.
2: Mm.
1: The economic case for European air conditioning: productivity plummets when workers without AC suffer from heat stress. I did not know this. Listen to this. Europe is sweltering again through one heat wave after another this summer. And as I say, the rejection of air conditioning comes at an economic cost. Productivity suffers along with the workforce.
2: Hmm.
1: Many European offices and apartment buildings were designed to retain heat, and air conditioning penetration averages 19% compared with some 90% in the United States, according to a report this year by Alliance Research, an arm of the insurance company. One result, even indoor workers are not insulated from the misery. The economic consequences extend beyond discomfort. Heat stress hurts workers' sleep, cognitive function, decision-making, and performance, the report says. Alliance estimates workers' hourly output declines by $1.30 for every degree between 30 and 35 Celsius, 85 and 95 degrees Fahrenheit.
2: Hmm.
1: That makes European businesses less profitable and less competitive. Alliance examined productivity during unusually hot years, and it concludes that heat waves cost between 0.3 and 0.5% of European GDP overall, and more than 1% of GDP in heat-prone southern regions. This translates to lower tax revenue, too. That's especially bad news for France, where heat stress could worsen an already high expected fiscal deficit, the report warns. This is fascinating.
2: Yeah.
1: Europe will face economic cost related to warming, even if ambitious climate migration goals are met, says a report last year from Assessing Climate Change Risks in Europe, a European Union-funded research effort. But the continent can reduce the harm by better adapting. The study found that broader AC adoption could have huge economic benefits of $46 to $69 billion by 2050. An important co-benefit would be fewer heat-related fatalities. So there you go.
2: Yeah, I mean, it really is about health, especially you talk about it. If you've lived in the South long enough, you understand that during this time of year, you see all types of reports of, all right, and on the news you'll see it. Check on your elderly neighbors quite often, because if you're on a fixed income, you may not be able to afford air conditioning. If you live in an older house, your air conditioning may not work. If you have it, may not work as it needs to. And well, so you want to check on people. And then, of course, there's the, all right, here are the cooling centers that are open during the day if you need to go to a place with air conditioning. It's about health. It's not just about comfort.
1: Well, you die.
2: You know, for me, I had to learn to work on my ACs for a couple of reasons. I'm an on-again, off-again landlord. But beyond that, I wanted to be able to do that if it happened and I couldn't get a guy out to fix my AC. There are a couple of things I can't do, but most things I can do on AC units now. And I had to learn that.
1: We are Red Eye Radio.
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1: We are Red Eye Radio. He's Eric Carly, and I'm Gary McNamara. Just really interesting yesterday. We were talking about air conditioning, and I said I went and jumped in the pool late yesterday afternoon. And so I jump in. I don't know what my water is right now, but we've been at, you know, between like, what, 103 and 107 or 108 the last week.
2: Yeah.
1: And so the pool temperature starts going up. The hottest my pool's ever gotten was 101 a few years ago.
2: Yeah,
1: the pool water got to be, it's only 5 feet deep, 101.
2: Right.
1: So it's got to be in the 90s right now. So I go out, sun's out, probably like 107, 108, and didn't stay out long. I mean, I got, it's covered where I walk out. I just jump in the pool and it feels cool instantaneously. And then swam a couple laps, got up, stood up. I got the chills because the air is so dry, the water's evaporating from me, and I got cold.
2: Yeah. That's
1: and
2: a
1: I'm
2: good thing.
1: How the hell can I be cold with water in the 90s and 107 outside? Mm. But I was.
2: Evaporative cooling.
1: Yeah,
2: there you have it.
1: Exactly.
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22: From ABC News, I'm Dave Packer. A trio of primaries across America Tuesday, first to Florida, where Congressman Byron Donalds won the Republican nomination for Florida governor.
23: Because of your sweat, because of your hard work, we have won a massive victory.
24: For Byron Donalds, he has the endorsement of President Trump, which we know is very important in Republican primaries, as we've seen all throughout this cycle. He also has a massive war chest heading into the general election. What he doesn't have is the support of current Governor Ron DeSantis.
0: Term limits preventing DeSantis from running again. Donald's would be the first black governor of Florida, projected to face former Congressman David Jolly, who picked up the Democratic nod. In Wyoming, the AP projects Eric Barlow wins the Republican nomination for governor, and Harriet Hageman wins the Republican nomination for U.S. Senate and will face Democrat James Byrd. Alaska also holding primaries Tuesday. President Trump Tuesday night announcing that 50% tariffs on Canada that were supposed to go into effect at midnight would be delayed, giving teams time to hammer out a deal. A Penn State graduate, Agostino Abbatiello, and a former student, Thomas Robinson, of the renowned college, are facing felony drug charges for running a major cocaine operation by making frat houses do the dirty work. ABC's Matt Rivers explains.
3: Officials say Delta Upsilon and Sigma Chi frat houses, both off campus, were used to package the drugs, part of what authorities called a hazing ritual.
4: In fact, we found a pattern of events that showed cutting and bagging cocaine was, for some pledges, an indoctrination into the Delta Upsilon and Sigma Chi fraternities.
3: 13 current and former students charged in total, 5 with felony counts of corrupt organizations and conspiracy, the rest with misdemeanors.
0: That's ABC's Matt Rivers. 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
0: Police in Philadelphia say a car was stolen with a baby inside after the boy's mother briefly stepped out. They say the suspect dumped the boy on a sidewalk about a block from the theft. He was found unharmed by his grandparents about a half an hour later. The car was also found abandoned. Toledo's mayor confirms 2 people were killed in a series of explosions at an industrial facility. Neighbor Demetrius Langston says he felt the shockwaves a mile and a half away.
25: It rumbled down my block. It actually rumbled down my block, and it sounded like a bunch of Army robot soldiers.
0: The cause is under investigation. Opening statement started Tuesday in the latest Meta trial. 29 state attorneys general filed suit against the social media giant over child safety and privacy concerns. ABC's Mike Dubusky.
26: Mark Zuckerberg could take the stand in this trial, as could Adam Mosseri, who is, of course, the CEO of Instagram. We are expecting to hear testimony from psychologists and medical experts about the actual conditions of young people on these platforms. It's important to note that lawyers for the prosecution here have said that they're not actually going to put children on the stand.
0: Meta says the trial will show the work it has done to make its platforms safer. NASA has released before and after photos of the impact area where a SpaceX rocket crashed 2 weeks ago. Scientists say it left behind a crater that's approximately 60 feet across and less than 10 feet deep. Dave Packer, ABC News.
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27: Here's the official forecast. Sunshine today. Heat index will make it feel like 98 degrees. Partly cloudy tonight, 73. Tomorrow, mostly sunny. Scattered afternoon showers and thunderstorms, reaching 95. Thursday night, more rain and thunderstorms possible, with 73 degrees as the low. Friday, a chance of midday showers and thunderstorms, 93. Friday night, scattered showers and thunderstorms, a low of 71. Saturday, mostly sunny, 94. 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
2: 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Gary McNamara and Eric Harley talk about everything from politics to social issues and news of the day. Whether you're up late or you're just starting your day, welcome to the show. From the Relief Factor Studios, this is Red Eye Radio.
7: All across America, we are Red Eye Radio. He is Eric Harley and I'm Gary McNamara. Welcome and good morning. Thanks so much for being here this morning.
8: Yeah, thank you very much.
7: How's everybody doing?
8: Mr. Crypto King over here.
7: I put in, now you, just in case people are just tuning in for the first time on this one, we talked about it yesterday, my X account was hacked. I don't have any idea why. You know the thing that I never got? You know, when you log on from anywhere else, you get the notification from Twitter?
8: Right, yeah.
7: I got nothing. Mm. I got no notification that somebody was logging in from a different internet site.
8: Yeah,
7: never got anything.
8: Or that
7: I was logging in from right. anywhere else.
8: Right,
7: that never appeared anywhere. So, yesterday I put in a thing. To X or 36 hours ago that I've been hacked. I've heard nothing since. You yesterday I know put in that there was somebody impersonating me, and I put in a second. Request, hey, I've been hacked, and they said we have it, we're working on it.
8: Right.
7: So that's what I got right now. So if you go to my X page and you see there's two posts on crypto that what was the one? I've won 107 or not one. I've made $117,000. Yesterday I got a car, I got a Range Rover from my crypto, and today I'm not sure what it is.
8: It's along those lines. I'll let's see if I can find it here. I'm gonna start following you on social media closer so I can keep up with all the where is it? There it is. All right. Yeah. Yeah, your crypto portfolio is just
7: going through the
8: banging.
7: Roof.
8: It's
7: and you know me,
8: yeah.
7: I'm the kind of person that puts my financial information of how I'm doing on investments on X.
8: This one is more nefarious. This being the second one, which was posted yesterday afternoon. Tuesday afternoon. I used to be a crypto trading skeptic,
7: mm-hmm.
8: which applies to you because you still are.
7: Yeah.
8: But everything changed when I met this Coach Becca, an expert trader I spelled traitor wrong, a trader who showed me the ropes. I'm excited to share that I've just received my second payout of $117,600, which was credited directly to my bank account. Wait a minute. In just 2 hours, have you checked your bank account? Because what if this actually is a Coach Becca and she had some of your access to some of your money, like hacking one of your accounts, and then increase it by, what is it, 117,600. You might want to log on. She might be doing you righteous. She might be actually making you wealthier. And then you could just let this thing roll. I forget the stand-up comedian who said, I was a victim of identity theft. But after it happened, my credit score started to go up, so I'm letting it ride. But
7: I know. I have seen no increase in any of my accounts.
8: No? Okay.
7: No,
8: well,
7: zero.
8: Keep looking, because it might happen.
7: Oh, you know what I did do, though? I don't know if it went through or not. I tried to put in a community note.
8: Oh, okay.
7: Stating, this is not me. I've been hacked. This is not me.
8: Right.
7: That hasn't appeared yet. I don't know how long community notes take to go in.
8: Yeah.
7: Now, I didn't quote a source. The source is me.
8: Yeah. The hacker has turned off comments, or yes. X has turned off comments, but you can actually retweet or repost the comment.
7: Yeah.
8: So that would also be like commenting.

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1: Hey, this sale is going on Amazon. You should check it out. And so they've, and I forget what they call that, but they get a portion of each sale that comes from someone using that link. They essentially become an Amazon affiliate, and it helps them to make a little money on the side. I've seen, I forget who it was, but she posts every once in a while, it'll come up. And then if you buy from clicking through with that link, then she makes a percentage, and I'm like, okay, I don't really have a problem with that. I mean, I know it's a commercial. I know her account wasn't hacked. I know why she's doing it. Because a lot of people, if you're out of work and you're in the media, you're going to do, you know, just about anything and everything to try and build your following. And a lot of YouTubers do that. You know, hey, I've got my link to all the stuff I used in this video. By the way, if you use those links to go to Amazon, I make money off of that. So you should know that. And so they basically are an Amazon affiliate.
2: I'm waiting for corporate to get back to me saying, are you making money using your identity as a radio talk show host for us and we're not getting a cut?
1: Yeah, right.
2: I'm waiting for that to come from corporate. You know, it's like, where's it? This is Cryptola.
1: Yeah. Well, I recently sold a guitar and said a celebrity once played this guitar, an unnamed celebrity once played this guitar. And of course, it's me. And I'm an unnamed celebrity because number one, I won't name myself and also put the word celebrity next to it. So, yeah. No, I didn't do that.
2: I was trying to compare mine to payola.
1: Right.
2: Right. I'm advertising using my imagery, of this show.
1: Mm-hmm.
2: And, you know, so if I post it on social, because that is my Gary at Red Eye is, you know, that is basically a, you know, it is personal. The company didn't approve it. I just went on myself. But the fact that I use Red Eye to me would indicate I'm using the imagery from the show on that site. So I would never post anything where I'm making money off of that, unless it was an official sponsor of the show and the company.
1: Yeah. I don't know. It there's a fine line there, I guess.
2: Yeah. I'm just saying I wouldn't take the chance.
1: Yeah. Yeah. I've made money off of my social media before. I don't consider using my real name. I use my real name on the air. So it's, you know, all my accounts are my personal accounts.
2: Well, yeah,
1: I couldn't do it through Red Eye.
2: Well, if it's a personal account where you're doing something else, right, but it's
1: ex account is my personal account, so yeah.
2: Yeah, I mean, me using Red Eye is, you know,
1: in your handle.
2: In my handle is what, in my mind, and probably it's more of a moral thing than a legal thing, but I'm not sure. But just to be safe, I would never promote.
1: Well, I went out and bought a boatload of crypto, so hopefully it works out based on your advice. You know, I got it from your page.
2: And just so everybody knows, if you go to @GaryRedEye1 and you see two posts on there from crypto, I have been hacked. So,
1: well,
2: X tells me that they're working on it.
1: Yeah. And I'm really hoping this is not like a North Korea thing where they have to shut down the account altogether and you have to start a new one.
2: I'm going to guess, I'm expecting that to happen.
1: I don't see any other way around it.
2: Yeah, I'm expecting that to happen, that they just shut it down completely and I have to open up my new one, which will be Gary@crypto.com.
1: Crypto King Gary.
2: Crypto King Gary.
1: Crypto King Shamrock.
2: Shamrock.
1: Yeah. Yeah.
2: Hey, I did post that. I wanted to post that on X yesterday. I posted on Facebook. There was a thing that came up about Peter Magadino, who was in the mob. And I've told the story of calling him
1: when I was an
2: 18-year-old bill collector. And Stefano Magadino was his father. People remember the Appalachia meeting, you know, back, what was it, late 50s, early 60s?

0: I forgot exactly when that was here.
1: What started the crumbling, basically, gave the feds so much ammunition against the five families. It was such a horrible idea.
0: Yeah, and so I posted that on there, and the producer, director, lead actor of the independent mockumentary that I'm in, Mark Rios, I actually told him the reason I became Shamrock, the backstory is that I was, and it came from that incident that I was run out of Buffalo and went to New York City, and the mob boss there, you know, took in me as an Irish mobster because I earned money. He didn't care.
1: Right.
0: He had no prejudices whatsoever. All he cared about is that you made money. Now, he would have a prejudice against you if you wronged him. You know, he'd whack you, but...
1: Right. But that's not prejudice. That's just doing business.
0: Right. Other than that, he was a non-racist murderer.
1: Right.
0: Yeah. So, I mean, there was morality involved.
1: It's nothing
0: involved
1: personal.
0: In it. Right. Nothing. Exactly. Strictly business.
1: Strictly business.
0: But it was so funny because when I saw that yesterday, I said, okay, I got to put that out. You know, and a lot of people have commented. They went, whoa, really? I'll never forget that call the first time. Okay, yeah, you've got to call Peter Magadino. His line of credit is down, and he died in 76.
1: Mm-hmm.
0: So I think of 74 when I called him.
1: Of natural causes, of course.
0: But yeah, it was heart attack.
1: Uh-huh.
0: He died of a heart attack.
1: That's what it looks like anyway.
0: 59.
1: Yeah.
0: He was 59 years old.
1: That's pretty young for a heart attack.
0: Yeah. I remember calling him, though, and he was furious. You know, he was great to me.
1: Maybe you gave him the heart attack.
0: I might have. He was great to me. No, his accountant did. But I had to call him twice.
1: Mm-hmm.
0: The first time I, you know, called him, he was just furious at the accountant.
1: Yeah.
0: The second time, more furious at the accountant. And as I put on two different posts, because I responded to the actual post as a comment, and then I posted it on my my page, I actually did look in the local newspapers, in the Niagara Falls Gazette and the Buffalo News at that time. I would just scan it to make sure that the accountant's name did not appear as a news item.
2: Hey, it's a very complicated situation, Mr. McInerney. Listen, I'm going to talk to my accountant. Trust me, there will not be a problem going forward.
0: So, with all the primaries yesterday... And there's actually some big news because in the Senate, when you look at the Senate in Florida, that was actually the big news, is that Alexander Vindman, what a scumbag he is, raised over $16.5 million and was defeated by the DSA candidate.
1: Yeah.
0: 56-44 in Florida.
1: Yeah.
0: And the point was like, you know, Democrats are even crazy in Florida.
1: Yeah. Yeah.
0: But I thought the big news, because I had no idea. I had no idea that Alan Grayson was running again for political office.
1: Yeah, I was telling you over the weekend, I was having the conversation about Alan Grayson with my dad over the weekend. It goes back years about how he railed against, because at the time, what the Democrats called the Bush tax cuts for the rich were going to be extended, and it was late 2012, I think. No, it would have been late 2000. Yeah, it would have been 2012 because it was the Bush tax cuts. It started during Bush. I think it was 2012. Anyway, we railed against everything he said that he was, look at all the things that they could buy. And then we talked about how many jobs are created by the things they buy and the wealth that they create by creating jobs. But anyway, I had no idea.
0: Yeah,
1: that he was running.
0: Yeah, Mr. Gray Poupon.
1: Yeah,
0: is you know, he lost.
1: That was one of the things he railed about, saying they look at all the different jars of how many jars of Gray Poupon they can with their tax cut savings,
0: right,
1: that they could buy. And we said, okay, let's break down. We basically did. We imitated, emulated the economy of a pencil from
0: Milton Friedman,
1: and you break down all the pieces. And everything that goes into a jar of Gray Poupon and what it requires and the long chain of events and industries that have to come together to make one jar.
0: He lost, though.
1: And he lost.
0: Yep.
1: Yeah.
0: But I just like, he's even around anymore. He's even trying to get.
1: I had no idea.
0: Yeah.
1: I had no idea.
0: And the point of Vindman losing is the fact that it's not just enough to be anti-Trump. I think what you've got, the Democrat Socialist America, they've got their radical, crazy agenda, and they could care less about prosecuting Trump. They want their agenda in, and they look at it and go, you guys just went after Trump, and he won again.
1: Right.
0: Ignore him. Just promote the fact that, you know, socialism, communism is the way to go.
1: Yeah.
0: And let's actually see if we can win on these issues.
1: Right.
0: They've got more support than I ever thought they'd have in the United States.
1: Hey, they won a couple of elections.
0: We are Red Eye Radio.
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0: We are Red Eye Radio. He is Eric Harley, and I'm Gary McNamara. Welcome and good morning. What was I looking for here? Did I save it? I'll get it coming up probably in the bottom of the hour.
1: Okay. Mm. All right.
0: Oh, here it is. Okay. Mm. This is the panel on CNN yesterday.
1: Okay.
0: And
1: all right.
0: Noah Rothman talking about what we just talked about. What's going on in Florida with the Senate race?
2: Yeah. I can't believe we're all dancing around the news tonight. This is not a Republican story tonight. The story tonight is the DSA overcoming the establishment Democrat.
3: We're not dancing around it, but
2: overcoming
3: I appreciate the pivot.
2: 16-1 spending advantage and sacrificing what could have been a competitive seat. This is a sacrifice. There's two things I wouldn't want to be as a Florida statewide candidate: anti-Israel and communist curious. And that's exactly what Democrats voted for in the Senate tonight. They basically took this race off the board for themselves.
3: It is
0: communist curious.
1: Communist curious.
0: Okay.
1: All right.
0: Wow.
1: All right. I guess we're going to hear more of that.

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1: And we are Red Eye Radio. He is Eric Harley, and I'm Gary McNamara. The primaries, a bunch of primaries across the country yesterday. We'll get to more on that. 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You may be surprised. 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
1: Two things that hit me yesterday from the primaries. In the statewide offices in Florida, all the Republicans did great. Byron Donalds pulling in 48%. A lot of criticism from conservatives on that, saying that Donald Trump should have endorsed someone else, whatever. I mean, I'm giving you a number of social media posts that I saw. And the 48% was like, okay, should he still win? Yeah. But that is a concern of whether he actually holds and can have the same impact as a DeSantis, as governor. And the other thing, which was really not a primary, but it was the debate in South Carolina where Lindsey Graham's sister, when asked about Taiwan, said, well, I have to be honest, I really don't know anything about foreign policy.
2: Well,
1: my God,
2: you cannot say that on a debate stage. And it's, it's you look like what's his name? Was it Gary Johnson not knowing anything about Syria when he was asked in the media? It wasn't a debate stage, but same thing. You basically cannot say things like that, because what you don't want at the end of the day is for her to look like a different kind of rhino, which in this case stands for replacement in name only.
1: Yeah.
2: And that's a problem. Look, there's this sentiment, right? And after the unexpected death of Lindsey Graham, that you want somebody who can carry his torch. And it's not unusual at all for a family member or a spouse or someone very close to them to carry that on politically. Mary Bono is one example. But the question is, how involved is that person as a candidate? And that's what the vetting process is like and all about. And while this is kind of a shortened vetting process, it is, again, very important. In fact, it's going to be more crucial that things like this or whatever it is, any questions be answered very quickly. And answering any question about that, because if you're going to do the job, then there should have been, I don't know what you do in terms of learning more about being able to answer questions on any geopolitical question whatsoever, knowing who her brother was, knowing how involved he was literally till the last day of his life when it comes to international affairs, just coming home from Ukraine. those things matter. And in preparation for this, I would say whoever her campaign manager is, there should have been some studying going on, some cramming, as college students say. And you do that to no end to get caught up. Now, the question is, even if you do that, is she really at the point of being prepared? That's what this is all about. And does the one answer make her a bad candidate? Not necessarily, but it is clear that she's not replacing her brother.
1: Here it is, the quote. She was asked about South Carolina Senate debate if Taiwan and South China Sea are national security issues for the United States. Quote, I'm just going to be honest here. I'm not that informed on national security. So, but I do support the military, end of quote. It wasn't just on that. It was, I'm not that informed on national security. So, but I do support the military, end of quote.
2: Well, and there's another thing, too. I don't like it when you hear a blah, blah answer. But a blah, blah answer would have been better. There are many concerns about what's going on in the South China Sea. I leave that to the commander in chief. While I am looking to fill my brother's seat, I won't pretend to be my brother when it comes to the great experience that he had. But I do support this president when it comes to international affairs, national defense. And that is something that I have always felt strongly about, and of course, always supported my brother in that regard. Now, again, it's a blah, blah answer. You're not getting a direct answer. And she probably would have been grilled a second time on it.
1: Yeah, but this
2: is, when you say, I don't know.
1: But this is kindergarten stuff for national security.
2: Yes. No, it's very basic.
1: Is the South China Sea and Taiwan important national security issues for the United States? Yes. We need to keep the expansion of China out there. Here's what China wishes to do. You should have a basic understanding, at least, to say, as a, you know, as a conservative who wishes, the reason that you're running is not because of you.
2: Mm-hmm.
1: It's because the Republican Party believes you will mirror the strengths of your brother. Otherwise, As the Bobs said about I can't think, it wasn't was it Milton? It was the other guy. You're useless.
2: Mm-hmm. Mm-hmm. Well, because especially when it comes to Taiwan, one of the China in general. Look, we must keep our eye on the ball. There are right now we're juggling a number of things: Iran, the whole thing with Ukraine, and what's going on with Russia. Always having to keep an eye on Putin, North Korea. But when it comes to China, they're a great threat in many, many ways. And when it comes to Taiwan, one of my great concerns would be some of the aircraft that they have been putting on display, some of the new aircraft that they've been putting on display, which is clearly a show of power. And they seem to be hell-bent on taking Taiwan, and if it is indeed true that they have told the U.S. to stay out of it if we go after Taiwan, there's a great concern there by me, and that would be my concern as senator for this great state. That's off the top of my head. We cannot discount China, and people shouldn't just think of them as a sometimes on again, off again, friend or trade partner. They are a great threat. That will always be a priority. And I support the president, this president, in what he's doing now. And I would support him being tough on that situation when it comes to Taiwan. In 2028, because if I take this seat, then it's going to go through into the next presidency, whoever that is, and I hope it's a Republican. then I would say the same focus needs to be in play, and the commander-in-chief obviously has the say-so on that, but there will be great concern by me, and I will voice that at every turn. Again, off the top of my head.
1: Yeah.
2: That's just keeping up with the news. That has nothing to do with her being the sister of Lindsey Graham.
1: But when you're a Senate candidate, you know, again, you know, looking at us off the top of our head is not somebody like her who really hasn't been involved in politics coming off the top of her head. She needs to understand what her brother was, you know, what her brother was about. She needs to have a history. You know, you're just not, there are normal people walking around that have no idea about anything. We know, we talk about the ignorance of the country on economics, foreign relations, the true nature of radical Islam, communism. It's something that you and I have studied for the last half century. And so us, the top of their heads, I expect out of her is that you actually have opinions on this because you wish to be a senator. You shouldn't have to be brought up to speed on things of national issues.
2: If you're running for the Senate
1: of the United States, especially when you wish to promote the image of your brother, or that's what got you serving out his term right now, is the imagery that you're going to be like your brother, and you go, I don't know anything that my brother was an expert on, I know nothing about.
2: Mm-hmm.
1: Can't do that.
2: No, you can't. And that was my whole point. If saying what I said off the top of my head is just keeping up with the news, being interested enough to know what's going on internationally, it has nothing to do with her relationship to her brother. It has nothing to do whether she's ever served or not. It's what do you believe? What are your convictions?
1: Yeah, but basically she's saying, I have no knowledge on anything of national security.
2: I know.
1: I mean,
2: you can't do that. You can't get anywhere close to that.
1: It's so incredibly, of such an incredible bad answer.
2: That's why I said a blah, blah, blah answer would have been better than that. That's catastrophic to a campaign.
1: Or attack the opposition.
2: Yeah.
1: Never state that you don't have a clue. Just attack the opposition.
2: Boy, yeah, exactly.
1: Democrats do it all the time. What do you think about this?
2: Sure.
1: Well, that's not the question. The question is what they think about this.
2: let me answer that question with a question. No, but it's, you know, again, the whole off the top of my head thing is about just being up to speed as a person with convictions. That's the whole test here. The test, because when she was chosen to finish out this term, that's one thing. That's an emotional, okay, she's going to fill that seat. She's going to support the president's agenda. If you're going to actually get in the game officially and stay in it long term, and that is your effort, you have to prove yourself on a debate stage, and it has to be with conviction. She doesn't have to be her brother or her brother's sister to do this. She just has to have someone with strong convictions and be able to articulate them at any point, because that's where we are today. If you're not like that, if you can't do that on the fly, then politically, you're going to suffer for it.
1: Republicans cannot be clueless. It's the brand of Democrats to be clueless. Yeah. And the more clueless you are, the more popular you are with Democrats. You can't on the Republican side.
2: Nope.
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0: We're Red Eye Radio. He is Eric Carly, and I'm Gary McNamara. Welcome and good morning. We had talked earlier about Alan Grayson actually running again. Golly, and I just, how long ago were we? When was the Greg Poupon thing?
1: I think that was the.
0: Who was in office? Who was president?
1: That would have been Obama, if I'm correct, that it was at the end of 2012, but it was the Bush, or they called it the Bush tax cuts for the rich, that Republicans in Congress wanted to keep them going, and it was, I want to say December 2012, we'd have to go look that up, but that would have been Obama years.
0: Okay.
1: Yeah.
0: It seems so long ago.
1: I know.
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9: From ABC News, I'm Sherry Preston. Another round of primaries in the books, with Trump-endorsed Florida Republican Byron Donalds securing the Republican nomination for governor. During his victory speech, Donalds calling for unity in his party ahead of November's general election.
10: The primary is over. Tonight, we put aside our differences. Tonight, we are one united Republican Party.
9: In another win for progressive Democrats in Florida, State Representative Angie Nixon became the Democratic pick to run for the U.S. Senate seat once held by Secretary of State Marco Rubio.
11: What is going on right now is not normal in Washington, D.C., nor is it acceptable.
9: She beat Alex Vindman. Nixon will be running against Republican Senator Ashley Moody, who was appointed to the seat after Marco Rubio's move to the State Department. The standstill over the Strait of Hormuz continues as President Trump asserts that there are no talks or conversations planned with Iran, asserted that the U.S. naval blockade of the country remains in full force in effect. Here's ABC's Jonathan Carl.
12: Shipping through the Strait of Hormuz has basically been at a standstill. Very few ships going through the strait, and the Iranians are absolutely insistent that they are not going to allow the strait to be cleared until the United States meets not just some of the demands that they have, but all of them. And let me tell you, it's a long list of demands.
9: Defense Secretary Pete Hegseth also doubling down on the war efforts while at the Iowa State Fair this week, saying the conflict remains necessary for American safety. Overnight, President Trump also announced a three-day pause on new 50% Canadian tariffs that were set to go into effect this morning, saying in a social media post he made the decision based on the fact that Canada and the USA, subject to the finalization of documents, have a deal. You're listening to ABC News.
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9: We're learning more details about a cocaine trafficking operation involving Penn State. ABC's Matt Rivers.
15: What authorities allege here is that at both the Delta Upsilon and Sigma Chi houses, which are both fraternities that are off campus at Penn State, only one of them, Delta Upsilon, is actually officially within the university's Greek system there. But apparently they were packaging and cutting these drugs inside those two fraternity houses, even at times allegedly as part of a hazing ritual.
9: Opening statements began yesterday in the latest trial involving social media platform Meta, which faces new allegations from several state attorneys general on its impact to kids and teens. ABC's Mike DeBusky has more.
16: We're talking about the very design of Facebook and Instagram, features like infinite scrolling. There's also push notifications that light up your phone. Some studies have shown they have a dopamine response in the brain as well. The cumulative effect of this, according to these lawsuits, has been that the consumer is worse off. And what's more, these cases allege that Meta knew these features were harmful and went ahead with them anyway.
9: An Australian woman who was convicted of poisoning 4 of her estranged husband's relatives with death cap mushrooms is appealing the decision in court this week. Her defense team plans to argue a sequestration error resulted in jury members being placed in the same hotel as police witnesses and members of the prosecution team that unfairly impacted her case. Sherry Preston, ABC News.
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17: Here's the official forecast. Sunshine today. Heat index will make it feel like 98 degrees. Partly cloudy tonight, 73. Tomorrow, mostly sunny. Scattered afternoon showers and thunderstorms reaching 95. Thursday night, more rain and thunderstorms possible with 73 degrees as the low. Friday, a chance of midday showers and thunderstorms, 93. Friday night, scattered showers and thunderstorms, a low of 71. Saturday, mostly sunny, 94. 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
3: 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Gary McNamara and Eric Harley talk about everything from politics to social issues and news of the day. Whether you're up late or you're just starting your day, welcome to the show. From the Relief Factor Studios, this is Red Eye Radio.
0: All across America, we are Red Eye Radio. He is Eric Harley, and I'm Gary McNamara. Welcome and good morning. Thanks so much for being here.
1: Thank you.
0: All right. So do I have everything lined up here? What happened to the other one that I had? I thought I had another.
1: By the way, to answer your earlier question, the Alan Grayson thing was late 2010. He had already lost his election, re-election bid, and it was November he did it. November, he also did it again in December. On that whole Grey Poupon thing. And then he came back and won his race in 2012, but he was kind of he was a lame duck basically at the time. He was talking about all that, what the wealthy can do because they're receiving tax cuts. These were what they called the Bush tax cuts for the rich, and they were up for extension at that point. So,
0: all right, so here we go. State of Florida yesterday, mm-hmm. the primary. Ashley Moody, after again the incumbent senator, Republican, had to say this about the DSA, because it was really interesting, because the Senate, you have a far left radical loyalist DSA woman,
1: mm-hmm.
0: and in governor for the Democrats, you have David Jolly, who, you hear what he had to say, completely rejects the DSA and socialism.
1: Mm.
0: So the voters went out on a statewide race and voted for a whacked out, completely whacked out DSA loyalist for Senate. And David Jolly, the former Republican, never Trumper, who left the Republican Party and went to the Democrats, who so far in what he has said is the most outspoken person rejecting socialism out there. But here's Ashley Moody talking about her candidate.
19: And on one side,
0: her opposition candidate.
19: You will have a candidate that stood up for the state in the face of government crackdown, big government, called out Washington, held them to account, has pressed for accountability when they overreached their power and lied to the American people, always stood for independent and American rights. And you're going to have one side that I'm going to be up against that wants to, and the platform says, defund the police, don't fund our military, open up the border, non-citizen voting. I could go on and on.
0: By the way, go on and on.
1: Go ahead.
0: Go. Don't stop. This is what Republicans do. Don't stop. Pound the issues over and over again.
1: Yeah.
0: Don't say, here's a few of them, and I could go on and on. Go on and on. Geez, do they even...
1: Well, that's a blah, blah, blah answer. Yeah. No, that's a yada, yada, yada answer.
0: Yeah.
1: They want to do all these things, yada, yada, yada. Well, no, tell them everything they want to do.
0: I just had to stop there. Let's continue.
19: I'm sure the law enforcement men and women that are here with us tonight love the position they have on abolishing prisons and releasing criminals into our communities. We're not making this stuff up. In the state of Florida, who stood strong in the face of big government, you have now a Democratic Party that has put up as their nominee a self-proclaimed socialist who runs a bookstore called the Resistance Cafe. I am not making this up. This is not some made-up fiction TV story. This is the election that will take place in this free state of Florida this November. That is who the Democrats are running, because that is who they are as a party. And so tonight, I am grateful for every person that put their name on the Republican ballot and put yourself forward to serve your fellow Floridians. Thank you for that. But I am also speaking to everyone watching tonight across the state of Florida. And I don't care if you are a Republican, an independent, or a Democrat. This election is so much more than voting for a person for the United States Senate. This is about voting for the future of this country. Will this country remain true to the ideals that our founding fathers promised 250 years ago? Or will this country move forward? Higher taxes, big government, government seizure of private production, government controlling everything about your life, government undermining and abolishing every institution that protects your safety and your rights. There could not be a more extreme difference in candidates than what will be on the ballot this November in the state of Florida.
0: There you go, Ashley Moody. Mm-hmm. Now I want to get to the interview with.

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1: Running as a Democrat, the never Trumper. Here we go.
2: Is this a state, Florida, that can elect you as governor, but also elect progressive Angie Nixon for the U.S. Senate at the same time?
3: We're going to find out. We're going to find out. Look, I reject the DSA. I reject socialism. I'm a capitalist, and I think capitalism provides the greatest amount of economic mobility. I have been with Angie on the trail, and I'll tell you this. She's a fighter. She leaves it all on the field. She goes in every room talking about what I talk about. Can we improve your access to housing, affordable housing, to health care? Do you know where to educate your kids? What is it that government...
1: He's lying.
4: Yeah. Yeah. It's garbage.
1: You cannot campaign if you're a capitalist who rejects the DSA and socialism. You don't campaign with a socialist. End of story. I don't care if they're in your own party. Either you stand for what you believe and reject the other side for what they believe.
4: Or you stand with them.
1: Or you stand with them. But that's what he's going to try to do in Florida.
4: Yeah,
1: he's running.
4: Yeah,
1: he's running that. Well, no, I'm not a socialist. I'm not a, you know, I'm not a communist. I'm a.
4: Mm-hmm.
1: One of the biggest problems out there, you know, we've talked about the DSA, and that's a huge problem. The other problem is how the Republican Party is moving to the left. Great article written. Emil Barr, 23 years old. Mother brought him from Russia when he was a baby because there was more opportunity in the United States. He's now an entrepreneur. He runs his own company. He runs I don't have it here at the moment, but he runs actually two companies. And the headline is the op-ed piece in the Wall Street Journal. The young MAGA socialists are here. Many conservatives in Generation Z think the American dream is gone. Some of us are building it. 53% of self-identified conservatives under the age of 40 support government-run grocery stores. Not Democrats, conservatives, which means they're not conservatives.
4: Right.
1: I am surprised by who is angry because the rise of socialism among young Americans is no longer only a Democratic story. Young conservatives who grew up hearing the government was the problem are increasingly asking why the government isn't doing more to make their lives easier, which in 2026 simply means more affordable, as we've stated before.
4: Mm-hmm.
1: They're increasingly comfortable with taxing billionaires, expanding government programs, and blaming some outside group for the sense that the American dream is further away than it was for their parents. You know, we talked yesterday when you talk about pricing long term. The article that we read that was talking about what happens when teens stop working and keep spending. Mm-hmm. And the fact that they're not working. The teens aren't working. They're basically using their parents' money.
4: Mm-hmm.
1: And their parents are like going, you know, we're spending all this money on our teenagers and even older, you know, than that, because young kids are staying home.
4: Mm-hmm.
1: But over the last four decades, where is it here? The median family has 40% more purchasing power. We know inflation has killed it, and you can say that, and it doesn't mean that over the last 6 years that people won't vote you out of office because there's been a dip in that because of the increases in prices. You can say all you want over the last 40 years, but politically it doesn't make a difference. But when you're talking about whether capitalism works or not, it does, because what has caused that increase in prices? Has capitalism over the last 6 years caused the increase in prices?
4: No.
1: No. The exact opposite has. The left is embracing socialism openly, but we should worry about how the right is arriving at many of the same conclusions by a different route. In the 2025 survey of young likely voters, 42% of conservatives said they would like to see a Democratic socialist win the presidency in 2028. Among 2024 Trump voters.

0: voters. The figure was 35% in another poll. A March 2026 poll found 77% of all voters support raising taxes on billionaires, including 65% of Republicans, 75% of independents, and 91% of Democrats. It also found 62% of voters are more likely to back a candidate who supports an increased billionaire tax versus 12% more likely support a candidate who opposes it. These aren't disciples of Karl Marx, but they believe the economy is rigged against them, and they increasingly believe the government should step in and fix it. A 2026 Fox News poll found 61% of Republicans view capitalism favorably, down from 72% in 2019, while the share who feels strongly favorable has fallen, from 54 to 41%. The share who say the system is rigged toward the wealthy has climbed from 30%, these are Republicans now, in 2018 to 42%. He said, I'm 23 and I understand why my generation is frustrated. Unaffordable housing is one of the clearest reasons. The striking part of Mondami's win in New York is that the language he used, affordability, rent regulation, hostility to concentrated wealth, now sounds completely normal to millions of young Americans who would never call themselves socialist. I'm not going to tell my generation that everything is fine, but I believe we are making a fundamental mistake when we take a real economic problem and turn it into an argument against capitalism. On the left, the villain is usually the billionaire or the corporation. On the right, it might be China, immigrants, Israel, or whichever group is being blamed that month for why we can't afford what our parents could at our age. But they couldn't afford it at our age. That's the whole point. They could not.
1: No.
0: The targets of blame change, but the logic stays the same. Somebody else took what should have been mine, and whoever it should pay to give it back, like we said before. Jealousy, envy, and selfishness.
1: Yep.
0: This is where the argument gets uncomfortable. Ask young Americans whether they want universal health care, free college, cheaper housing, or more government assistance, and you'll find plenty of support. But when you ask who should pay for it, suddenly the revolutionaries get quieter. We want the Nordic welfare state without the Nordic tax bill. We want the government to spend more money while somehow charging none of us for it, which sounds more like a wish list than an economic model. I think my generation is getting capitalism completely wrong, because those of us who are actually building companies are showing that opportunity hasn't disappeared nearly as completely as some young people believe. For the first time on record, 2025 saw Generation Z entrepreneurs starting more new businesses than baby boomers, accounting for 9% of new business starts in 2025 against 5% for boomers. Most of those founders used AI to get started. It has never been cheaper to try to be an entrepreneur. So which is it? Are we a generation that believes our government needs to rescue us from the economy? By the way, government's responsible for putting us in this situation.
1: That's the whole thing.
0: Or are we a generation capable of building our own way out? My mother brought me to America from Russia when I was 3 years old because she believed that her son would have more opportunity, and she was right.
1: Yeah.
0: We'll get into more of this discussion here because, as we've said all along, you know, we've gone right after the president and J.D. Vance and Josh Hawley. These are the examples of the Republican leaders that are promoting out and outright socialism.
1: Yeah.
0: You know, Trump, Vance, good God, you know, to proclaiming it and getting cheers.
1: Yes.
0: That we want more equity and even ownership.
1: Government in business.
0: Right. You can't, Trump and J.D. Vance can't say, saw J.D. Vance out there the other day, we can't have socialist communists, as he's talking about and agreeing with Trump that we need to have more equity and ownership in business, the government, and actually talking about a sovereign wealth fund, the government having capital to own and have equity in businesses. And then we're complaining about socialism and communism? Republicans, have you gone damn nuts?
1: Remember calling GM Government Motors?
0: Yeah.
1: Wow. I guess we forgot about that, right?
0: We are Red Eye Radio.
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3: Gardeners, planning to plant vegetables that will grow through the late summer, early fall months? Penn State University Extension's Erin Kindley starts with what defines a fall veggie.
4: Things that don't mind being a little chilly and, in fact, benefit from having some cool temperatures.
3: Because they need cooler temperatures to germinate and set seed, can also be grown at the start of the spring gardening season.
4: Leafy greens are the one that comes up the most often. Beets are a great fall crop. Kale is always really popular for that. Peas are really excellent in the fall. And some of those will even take some light frost, and you might not have to cover them as early.
3: If you utilize season extender methods such as low tunnels, cold frames, and hotbeds. Other examples of leafy green and root vegetables that grow well in the autumn: carrots, radishes, broccoli, spinach, and asparagus. I'm Rod Bain reporting for the U.S. Department of Agriculture in Washington, D.C.
0: This report brought to you by Cenex Fuels and Lubes.
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0: We are on iRadio. He's Eric Carly, and I'm Gary McNamara. You know, we've been saying it for years that the, you know, our dissatisfaction with the Republican Party to the point where when people have called us, you guys are rhinos. It's like, well, not a Republican, been an independent. I vote in all the Republican primaries and don't remember the last time. I think, like I said, it was in 30, 35 years ago. I voted for a guy locally for the highway department supervisor because the Republican candidate was involved in a criminal scandal. That was, the fact is we've been saying it and people have been disagreeing with us. If the evidence ever has been there and you don't see it now, well, then you just refuse to accept what's happening to the Republican Party.
1: Yep.

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1: And he is Eric Harley, and I'm Gary McNamara. Coming up, more on the GOP and even MAGA supporting socialism. 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
1: Discussing the op-ed piece from Emil Barr, a young 23-year-old entrepreneur, owns a couple of businesses, who says the young MAGA socialists are here. He was brought to the United States from Russia by his mother when he was 3 years old in order to get opportunity. And he said, there's plenty of opportunity here. And talking about the numbers out there that show that even young people that identify themselves as MAGA, 35% would elect a democratic socialist. Which, by the way, there is no such thing. Unless what you're saying is the majority will force you to bankruptcy. Or the majority, that we're not talking about an authoritarian or a king or a queen taking away your property. Yeah. That's why we wish to get rid of the Senate. Mm. That's why we wish to have the Supreme Court under a one house legislative branch,
2: right,
1: based on population, and the executive branch controlled the exact same way. Their goal is to control and destroy the United States through popular vote.
2: Yeah.
1: That's what their goal is. Will they get there? We'll see. Probably not in my lifetime. But as we have said before, you know, we talk about the DSA, and this is, you know, what a problem they're going to be. I mean, why would people support it? I think the bigger problem is where the Republican Party is going.
2: Yeah.
1: The socialism accepted by the Republican Party. The fact that the president and J.D. Vance can be out there talking about government ownership and equity in companies, and there's not a peep from any Republican. And if you bring it up, you're the one that's demonized. And at the same time that they're talking about that, they're saying, reject socialism, reject socialism. Mm-hmm. By the way, we should have a government wealth fund like Saudi Arabia has, where the government can invest in businesses and the government can have equity. Are you out of your freaking minds?
2: Now imagine, remember, again, I brought up the whole government motors thing.
1: Yeah.
2: When the bridge loan was converted to ownership in GM. And we had a concern from day one. I had a concern with the bridge loan, which started with George W. Bush on his way out.
1: I remember, was it October when the phones, Capitol Hill, blew up?
2: Yeah, it was late. I know it was late 2008. It was in the fall of 2008. On TARP 1, the phones were basically just destroyed because so many conservatives were outraged. And if you have more and more on the right that are looking at it and going, oh, well, because imagine Barack Obama says, no, we need more government ownership in business, and a sovereign wealth fund. If Barack Obama said those words, are you kidding me? The needle would have been, the red flag needle would have been off the charts. And by the way, that would be a communist red flag. It would have been unreal how livid conservatives would be. And now it's more and more Republicans. Now, here's the good thing. The Republican Party is a big tent. There are varying degrees of thought and conviction within the Republican tent.
1: And we're only socialist in a, socialist adjacent.
2: Yes.
1: We're not.
2: We're socialist curious.
1: Socialist curious.
2: Yes. By the way, that tent is a circus tent, and it's being filled more and more with clowns.
1: What I find interesting is that the reality, not the delusion that people live in. There's a couple of things here that the fear out there of big companies and billionaires, you know, as the monopoly, but no fear of government as the monopoly, and no recognition that the situation that we are in right now. Because of prices, that's what it is, affordability, was caused, the initial cause of this one, the what set it off, was the massive amount of borrowed money from future generations because of COVID paranoia that put trillions of dollars to people's hands to spend, and also, as we know, the Fed and their monetary policy of cash, you know, of money, pumping money into the system, which devalued the dollar, and the massive amount of money put into, borrowed money put into people's hands that they could spend, that came again from, did not come from productivity.
2: Right, right.
1: That's what caused it. Government, just like in 2008, 2009, the mortgage crisis was caused by government.
2: Yeah.
1: Government caused it. And I'm sorry, but sometimes I sit back and go, we live in a complete nation of idiots. Who, and I guess you could look at it outside the fiscal arena. We all know, every Republican knows that the border crisis was not the fact that, well, the government just, it's beyond our control to handle what's going on at the border. We all know, every Republican knows and was furious that Biden created the border crisis.
2: Yeah.
1: They wanted the people. It wasn't that, well, Biden just isn't capable of closing the border. No, Biden was capable of opening the border.
2: Yeah.
1: And that's what they did. And so they create the problem. And then by the end of it was hilarious because remember they started to crack down by the end of his term in order for him hopefully to get elected.
2: Yeah.
1: And
2: yeah.
1: Harris to get elected.
2: Right.
1: They started tightening up a little bit. And they're like, okay, but see, now the number of people crossing the border. So they created the problem that easily can be solved. And then they start solving the problem that they created, not fully, but just start doing it in order to win another election and tell the public that they view as a bunch of complete idiots. Look, we're solving the problem. It's coming down now.
2: Yeah.
1: You created it.
2: Right.
1: And the same thing going on with fiscal matters right now. Politicians, and you have now Democrats, and you have a significant number of Republican politicians that believes the people that vote for them, that you are a complete idiot. They create the problem, and then tell you they're going to solve it. And you're like, I'm going to believe them. I'm going to believe them. At the same time that you say you have no trust in government at all, you wish to give them monopoly power that no billionaire could even dream of ever having.
2: Because, again, you're not just kicking the door open for the Democrats in the future. If you're a Republican who believes in government ownership of business, you're handing the Democrats victory in the future in terms of elections. And you've given them full permission to go much further. Because if 5% ownership is good, then 95% is much better.
3: Right.
2: Wait, let's go to 100. Because look at what we can do. If we can just control the industry and the means of production. Wow.
1: Yeah. It's amazing, but that's what I view. Democrat socialist would be in deep trouble if the Republican Party, a significant portion of the Republican Party, didn't buy into the same crap that they're selling Democrats. And then the hypocrisy is Republicans saying, we don't believe in this stuff. You're doing it.
2: This is what you're doing.
1: What are you talking about? You don't believe in it.
2: I mean, unreal.
1: Sorry, I pulled out my headphone jack. I was screaming. And I threw my hand up, and all of a sudden
2: you're flailing over there.
1: I was flailing over here. I actually was. Because, Eric, it's such idiocy. You cannot pay attention to any of the issues out there and not see how the vast majority of problems, I mean, if there was ever a time, you know, and now the young Republican, oh, we reject Reagan. Government isn't the problem. If there was ever evidence that government is the problem, that Reagan was right, it's what we've been seeing over the last 20 years in this country. With the major fiscal problems that we have, all government created. And then we sit there and go, let's give them more power. Well, they had the monopoly to totally screw up the economy majorly twice in 2008, 2009. Then the inflation we saw that came from COVID. And everything else that came from government.
2: Yeah.
1: The censoring of the free press. You know, the lockdowns, the lying about COVID. And you're saying, government sucks. Give them more power. Government sucks. Give them more power. It's like even Republicans have lost their freaking minds.
2: Yep.
1: We're not wrong.
2: No, we're not.
1: We are not wrong.
2: We're absolutely not. I just don't. Again, we saw part of the evolution after the 2008-2009 thing. Well, the banks got the bailout. I want mine. And then later, it was about health care. A couple of years later, it was, well, you know what? I'm a conservative, but we should look at single payer. Are you insane?
1: Mm-hmm.
2: This is, again, goes back to the first rule of being a lifeguard. The person that's underwater, if people feel desperate, by the way, not all these people are desperate. The young person who wrote this piece is an entrepreneur.
1: Yeah.
2: Doesn't sound like he's underwater and desperate. But if you get enough voters that are underwater and desperate when it comes to pricing, which, by the way, was caused by government, they're going to look to big government to bail them out.
1: I know.
2: More and more. Yeah.
1: We are Red Eye Radio.
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0: We are Red Eye Radio. He is Eric Harley, and I'm Gary McNamara. But I thought it was really an interesting article and something that needs to be brought up. And I know that Republicans get upset when we do this, but you got to face what the truth is. We don't give a crap about, almost said something, we don't give a crap about tribalism. We don't give a crap about personalities or individuals. What we care about is ideas. Ideas are what created this country. Ideas, the realistic ideas, the ideas, the truth, the ideas of economics, the ideas of science. We know the ones that work and we know the ones that don't.
1: Yeah, right.
0: And I'm sick of the BS across the board, including the BS that we get from Republican socialists now.
2: Yeah, it's mind-blowing. Yeah.

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11: Hey, good morning, everybody. Mask up. Yeah, hate to say this. COVID on the rise again. Saying grace for another school year. She's back on the campaign trail again, and Frost is free. On this Wednesday, August 19th, it's the Jed and JR Show. On this date, back in 1966, JR, the Beatles are pelted with rotten fruit and firecrackers during a concert in Memphis as the KKK demonstrates outside the show, and they burn records. Say it ain't so. Hello, friend.
12: If you've never been bombed with fruit and records, come on, you haven't lived. Braves and Twins, they'll conclude that three-game series this afternoon, with the Braves again trying to salvage the final game of the series. The Southeastern Conference has dominated the Associated Press preseason All-American football team, and Wanda was not a good luck charm. Lookouts lost in 11 to Birmingham as the Lookouts PR icon honored before last night's game. Those stories in sports, along with updated traffic and weather this hour on the Talk Monster WGOW.
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6: There's been an accident this morning on Apison Pike just before the I-75 North on-ramp. No other accidents, and traffic is moving smoothly across Chattanooga this hour. Drive safe and keep it here for more updates. Bram Pulliam, Right Now Traffic.
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6: Sunshine and a lot of sweating again today with a high of 95. Right now it's 69 degrees on this National Potato Day. 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
14: Don't be surprised if you start hearing some more coughing in the next few weeks. COVID-19 is once again on the rise in nearly every corner of the country. No states are seeing cases decline as of mid-August. Two states show signs of elevated viral activity. That would be Hawaii and Mississippi. Out of Nashville, Tennessee closed out the latest fiscal year with more than $1 billion more in revenue than state leaders initially expected, leaving a sizable pool of money that could help shape spending decisions under the state's next governor. A follow-up to this story, that large multi-story home that caught on fire this week and was heavily damaged on Ottawa-Ringgold Road was caused by a lightning strike that hit on Monday night. From the courtroom, postponed again, federal judge delayed former Chattanooga accountant Jonathan Frost sentencing for a second time following a joint request from both prosecutors and defense. A judge originally scheduled Frost sentencing for August the 7th. The next court appearance in December, Frost has remained free on a $10,000 bond. In political news, Demetrius Coonrod, a former two-term Chattanooga City Council member, has announced plans to run as an independent for the District 28 seat in the Tennessee House of Representatives. The seat is currently held by Yusuf Hakim. She's out as president and CEO. Janelle Riley with Common Spirit Health Tennessee and Georgia is stepping down. She was in charge of both the campus at the former Memorial Hospital in Chattanooga, as well as the Northwest Georgia campus on Battlefield Parkway. From the classroom, it's been six long years, but finally, Grace Baptist Academy in Chattanooga is back open as students return to a new campus after a tornado destroyed the East Brainerd School. While construction still continues for other parts of the building, at least 9th through 12th graders are back in the building. Here's a nice gift from Volkswagen to the students of Bradley County. The school district opened three new VW e-labs this fall. Students will receive hands-on opportunities to design, build, create, and solve real-world problems using the latest technology. The labs are at Bradley Central High School, Charleston STEM Academy, and Ocoee Middle School. Well, the reopening of Chattanooga's largest skate park has been delayed until December. That's according to the city. The venue closed last November for renovations and hoped to have it open by now this fall. It appears that weather in recent weeks has pushed back the timeline. You are no doubt feeling it at the pump. Average gasoline prices in Chattanooga have risen more than 17 cents per gallon in the last week, more at some stations. The national average price, around $4.02 per gallon. Out of Georgia in Catoosa County, a planned expansion of the county jail now moving closer to reality, with the county awarding a more than $6 million construction contract for the project. And finally, a rare photograph believed to show Babe Ruth as a young baseball player could be worth as much as $4 million after an antique dealer discovered it at a California estate sale for just $250. The photograph could be significant because it appears to show Ruth playing for a team other than the one historians previously knew about from his youth. More national and world news from ABC at the bottom of the hour.
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0: There he is, the late Frank Beer, the drummer for the Texas boogie rock trio ZZ Top, who kept the tempo for the band's biggest hits like Sharp Dressed Man, Give Me All Your Lovin' and Legs. He's died at the age of 77. You know, when you suffer...
1: How did you describe ZZ Top, the band? That can't be original.
0: Who kept the tempo for the band's... let's see. Texas Boogie Rock Trio was how they described it.
1: Okay.
0: Yeah.
1: And that's your terminology?
0: No, that's from New York AP.
1: Gotcha.
0: Yeah. Do you like them?
1: Yeah. Not as much as some other people, but...
0: 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It's a cherished option for a lot of seniors and their families. Wow. All right. How are you, JR? And I want to know all about the game last night. I was thinking about you when I woke up this morning.
1: It was a good night. It was a good night. It was a good night for me. It was a good night for Wanda as well. It wasn't a good night for the Lookouts, but got there and wanted to get there in time for Wanda's ceremony, and I did. I snuck on the field, and I'm just standing next to my buddy Mark McCarter. I'm just standing there on the field, and he's one of the ones that's going to throw out a first pitch, a ceremonial first pitch. And one of the interns comes and says, "Are you going to throw out a first pitch?" And he hands me a baseball. I go, I thought about doing it for a second for no apparent reason. I go, no. I'm just, and then Lils was there and she goes, "How come you got to go on the field?" I said, "I just walked on there." I knew Rich wasn't going to throw me out, or maybe he thought about it. I'm not sure, but Wanda got honored and that's awesome. And she was, as I told you earlier in our pre-show meeting, she was the belle of the ball as it should be. So got to hang out with Wanda for a while. Got to hang out with my buddy Mark McCarter, whose new book on Joe Engel is about ready to come, and hung out with Larry Ward for a while, and hung out with the fam for a while. So hung out with Polly for a while. So that's a win-win-win-win-win-win-win night.
0: All right. Is Mark going to be able to come on? Did you ask him? I would have. That's the first thing I would have said to him.
1: I know. That's exactly, because you're different than I am. See, I look at Mark McCarter as a friend. And that's what our relationship is, and that's what I do with most people. I don't look at people as not.
0: All right. Give me his will you give me his phone number and
1: no.
0: I'll set it up.
1: No.
0: Please, what, I gotta
1: when? When do you want to talk to him?
0: I want to talk to him as soon as possible. It's a great story and I want to buy the book.
1: No, I'm not giving you his phone number. No, not doing it.
0: He had an enjoyable time with us. Hey, was she I think
1: she was glowing. Wanda,
0: that's
1: glowing.
0: What I wanted to know.
1: She was glowing.
0: Good.
1: It was fun.
0: All right. Wanda, well-deserved.
1: Yeah.
0: Okay. A former senior advisor, some of the headlines, to infectious disease expert Dr. Fauci pleaded guilty to plotting to conceal federal records related to research on the origins of the deadly COVID-19 pandemic. Whoa.
1: Yeah, all those people that were preaching, you know, follow the science, you guys are idiots, and follow the science. There really was no science. They were just making it up as they went along. So in your headlines, as you said, mask up again. Mask up again if you want to.

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1: King, speaking of driving people crazy, this has got, I mean, the people who are running her campaign, interim GOP Senator Darlene Graham, of course, the sister of the late Lindsey Graham. She was in a debate. Why she did this? She declined to answer a question about Taiwan and the South China Sea, saying, quote, this was dumb. National security is not my thing.
2: I think I said that earlier. She might be a good person.
1: It was an awkward moment. She could have faked it. She could have come up with something.
2: She should have been prepared for something. I would ask the question, and I'm speaking as a Republican. Why are you running for office? And if your resume says, I'm Lindsey Graham's sister, that's what I've accomplished in my life. I'm Lindsey Graham's sister. That's why I'm qualified to run for senator. To me, that's not enough. You know, I'm sad her brother died. I get it.
1: Well,
2: but that doesn't qualify you to be in office.
1: Was Marilyn Lloyd not that kind of sympathy vote?
2: When Mort Lloyd died in a plane crash, obviously she got up to speed. I will say that
1: she did.
2: I think she was a very effective lawmaker.
1: Yes,
2: I think she became. I did not know her when she first ran for office, but there have been many cases. I wouldn't argue that at all. But does that make you qualified? If that's your resume, I'm questioning. I didn't know Marilyn Lloyd at that time, but I would have questioned at that time, just said, your qualifications are fill in the blank.
1: All right.
2: I was married to so-and-so. I'm the sister of so-and-so. That's not enough for me.
1: Okay, listen to this one.
2: But I'm an idiot.
1: I've got a suggestion for Northgate Mall. And all you have to do is look at what is happening in South Korea. Okay, South Korea is the home of the world's largest department store. It's more than 3 million square feet. But look what's in this department store. Guests get to go into a gender-separated area, strip down, and soak in one of the heated pools that they offer. Just another thing to do at the mall. You're naked. You walk around. Sounds enjoyable. This could save Northgate.
2: I mean, I'd do that in Hamilton Place. I mean, why would I go all the way on the other side of town?
1: But, man, this is...
2: You put that massage chair in there, and hey, that's a whole day's adventure, buddy.
1: See, the lead into this was, in the U.S., a mall is a place to get a slice of pizza and buy some T-shirts, but not in South Korea. This could happen at Northgate Mall. I think it would save the mall. And we got a text in from Greg, who we hear from sporadically. Greg, we miss you. Car and driver reports, the three most expensive vehicles made in America, the Acura NSX, the Tesla X, and the grocery cart. Here's JR.
2: Most popular vehicles in America. Second game in a row, the Minnesota Twins jumped on Braves pitching in the first inning. Went on to beat Atlanta 4-1, the final score last night. The only Braves run, a solo home run by Drake Baldwin. Braves now lead the Philadelphia Phillies by 5.5 games in the National League East. Braves Twins, they conclude that series with an afternoon game today. Southeastern Conference dominated the Associated Press preseason All-America team. The SEC with 14 members on that first team, which includes a total of 27 players. The All-American team headliners, Oregon quarterback Dante Moore, Missouri running back Ahmad Hardy, and Kewon Lacy, the running back from Ole Miss. Texas had 4 first-team All-American selections. Lookouts lost to Birmingham 4-3 in 11 innings on Wanda Knight at Erlanger Park, game 2 of the series set for tonight. One of the founders of that little Connecticut cable TV network known now as ESPN, Bill Rasmussen, has died at the age of 93. He and his son Scott founded the sports network in 1979. And the players who compete on the LIV Golf Tour met with the league's CEO Scott O'Neill yesterday concerning how the tour will move forward, or if the tour will move forward. O'Neill said a yet unnamed investor does want to continue the golf tour

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3: There's been an accident this morning on Apison Pike, just before the I-75 north on-ramp. No other accidents, and traffic is moving smoothly across Chattanooga this hour. Drive safe and keep it here for more updates. Bram Pulliam, Right Now Traffic.
4: Sunshine and a lot of sweating again today with a high of 95. Right now it's 69 degrees on this National Potato Day. We're not just the Talk Monster, we're the Text Monster too. 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

0: 6:25. So great to have you listening, everybody. You know, for years, Misty Bolt, or better known as Medicare Misty, has helped thousands of people maneuver their way through the Medicare maze. You know, she's built a company placing trust at the heart of her business. Her customer loyalty is truly heartfelt. Her clients always use the words respect and integrity when describing Misty and her team. That's probably why this year, Misty has been chosen as a Chattanooga Woman of Distinction for her leadership, professional achievements, and most importantly, her dedication to making this city a great place to call home. It was a dream more than 20 years ago to own her own successful business. She's done that, and now it's her dream to never forget those people who helped her along the way. Medicare Misty, congratulations.
1: Is that a history lesson right there?
0: Yes, it is. And we are proud of you. Proud of you, lady. So proud. All right. I thought it would be an easy fix. I needed to put a toilet paper holder on the wall because ours had broken. It's just a lot going on at the house.
1: A toilet paper holder?
0: I had to call my neighbor because,
1: you're just putting it in drywall, right?
0: Yeah, but the person who put it in prior made a mess out of it. It was a huge hole that he had covered up.
1: Oh.
0: And so now I've had to put, back on the...
1: You just put that stuff looks like gauze and then spackle?
0: Yeah.
1: Is that what you're saying? I mean, that's not that tough.
0: Well, it is if you have nothing in your tool chest.
1: You know what? There's a lot of ways. There's a lot of ways you could take that. I've said many times before. See, I agree with you. I've said many times you have very little in your tool chest.
0: Hey, Blake. Good morning, buddy. What's going on, man?
2: Hey, good morning. I was just calling in to. I want to commend the Chattanooga Lookouts for their great pregame ceremony to honor Miss Wanda last night. It was just a great experience. She had an entourage.
1: She sure did.
2: Following her into the stadium. That included, I think, the defender was right there in the mix of it. And then JR, great job getting down those stairs and on the field last night.
0: That's great.
2: It was just a touching ceremony. And the Lookouts, they just did a great job for a wonderful lady and a blessing to the city of Chattanooga.
0: Man, what a nice comment, buddy. What are you doing today, Blake? Talk to us.
2: Well, right now I'm sitting down on 12th Street at iFixit. We're having our community partner breakfast today to celebrate 6 years of distributing bikes out to the community. Huh. So we hoping to have dozens of agencies and municipalities come down here to celebrate this morning. And,
1: awesome.
2: Thank you all to the WGOW listeners who hopped in, and it's a community-wide effort where we're just going out and just serving the community.
0: Yeah, Blake runs White Oak Bicycle Co-op, and I think it's time for you to put out a book on the best way to run a nonprofit, because you do it right, buddy. There is so much kindness coming out of one person, and so appreciative.
1: Or the coffee table book on different bikes. That's what I want to read.
0: Oh, that's cool.
2: Yeah.
0: You know what? That would be cool. Before and after.
2: Yeah, I mean, we can, before and after a lot of the bikes we have coming in, that would be great. And I'll say about my nonprofit journey, this wasn't anything we set out to do, but as doors continue to open, we just, continue to move forward just to meet the need of our community. And so we're just so grateful for the wonderful people we work with.
0: You know, I mentioned I have no skills at all when it comes to fixing things, but there are millions of people
1: no
0: listening.
1: No tools in the toolbox.
0: Yes.
1: You
0: still need help on Monday nights?
2: Yeah. We Monday nights over in Red Banks, our prime shop night, but we also have a Friday morning opportunity. Hmm. That's a lot for our retired folks that can come over.
1: Huh.
2: That's from around 8:30 to noon at our warehouse in Red Banks. So welcome to come on over and see any time or reach out to me. We'll set up a time to give you a tour and show you all the wonderful things that we're doing.
0: It is
1: on the coffee table book. Now, Natalie Schwein will be on the cover. I'm just selling.
0: That was the best. Natalie called it a Schwein.
2: Schwein will be there.
0: That's great. Blake, we love you, man. We can't wait to help you out in December again with our third annual bike drive. And it is White Oak Bicycle Co-op. Check it all out. It's better than ever, man. And you know what? Just working with you, it's a pleasure.
1: It's been a great experience.
2: Well, thank you so much for Jed and JR for your support.
0: See, that would have been cool if Wanda rode out on one of the White Oak bicycles last night.
1: What's the connection there?
0: Just because I like Blake.
1: Okay. Yeah. Well, I could have ridden out on a bike then.
0: All right. Take care, buddy.
2: All right. Y'all have a good day.
0: You know what? I want to learn to ride as a unicycle. It's time.
1: Okay. Here's what I want to learn to ride a unicycle, and I want to learn to juggle. I set out. I said, you know what? I'm going to learn to juggle. And I hit myself in the head about three different times. I go, maybe I shouldn't learn to juggle.
0: This person says, I can't remember the last time I heard the archaic term tool chest.
1: I think you said toolbox.
0: Toolbox. I think I said chest.
1: Did you?
0: Oh, yeah. He's right. She's right.
1: You're archaic.
0: I am
1: no
0: an
1: question.
0: Idiot.
1: I didn't say that.
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4: ABC News, I'm Sherry Preston. In a couple more state primaries Tuesday, Florida state lawmaker Angie Nixon, who joined the Democratic Socialists during her campaign, defeated establishment Democrat Alex Vindman in the governor's race. Trump-backed Congressman Byron Donalds won the GOP primary. In Alaska, Republican Senator Dan Sullivan won, fending off a challenge from Dan Sullivan. ABC Sophie Flay.
5: A federal grand jury has reportedly issued subpoenas in an investigation into whether a Republican challenger named Dan Sullivan, a retired teacher, entered the race to confuse voters and siphon votes from the Republican incumbent, also named Dan Sullivan. The challenger denies it and says his candidacy is sincere.
4: However, the original Dan Sullivan won. Ahead of next week's runoff election in South Carolina for Lindsey Graham's Senate seat, his sister Darlene said in a debate last night she was not that informed on national security when asked a question about Taiwan. However, she did say she supports the U.S. military. This is ABC News.
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6: There's been an accident this morning on Atchison Pike, just before the I-75 north on-ramp. No other accidents, and traffic is moving smoothly across Chattanooga this hour. Drive safe and keep it here for more updates. Bram Pulliam, Right Now Traffic.
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18: Sunshine and a lot of sweating again today with a high of 95. Right now it's 69 degrees on this National Potato Day. 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

0: Frank Beard, the drummer for ZZ Top, dead at the age of 77. It's good to have you listening, everybody. Blake, thanks so much for your call. Yes, we are talking all about Disney today at 8:35. I didn't realize that there are so many people in our area that are just enthralled with Disney. Wow. Who appointed Kelly to the train board, this listener said? Did he just do that himself? I'm not sure any city-run train is profitable. Every time Chattanooga buys a park, starts a train, it's going to cause taxes to go up. I did pass by the new skateboard park. It's going to be beautiful, but has the rain really been? I'm sorry. It's summertime. It's wet. It dries quickly.
1: I think we've had a little more rain than usual. I don't know if it's been.
0: It's December? They put it off till December?
1: I'm not sure we've had 3 or 4 months worth of rain, so I didn't.
0: Sounds weird.
1: I didn't see it rain 120 days in a row that would be, or 120 days more than it usually would.
0: They were supposed to open up the skateboard park like next month. Yeah. Now it's going to be December.
1: Okay. A lot of people. I mean, people really look forward to say, you know what? I want to get outside and, you know, have some athletic training in December. Most people point to that as really the way to begin their outdoor activities. Finish the year off right. Start the next year off right.
0: I want to get the headmaster from Grace Academy to call us. It's a great story. Finally back open.
1: I mean, I had done baseball games there, and what they went through, they were so frustrated because I guess it was insurance stuff, and they couldn't get funding and this and that and the other. And you'd go by those buildings, you'd just see the skeleton and every other, you know, so many things in that area that were hit by that tornado were able to recover and move on. In a relatively short amount of time, and they were just the ones that, I don't know, they were last at the trough to get all the insurance money, I guess, because it's taken forever to get them going again.
0: Any listener whose kid goes to Grace Academy, can you call us? Let us know. Looks good. I mean, it looks great. Tanisha Staley is one of the biggest Disney fan experts on visits to the park in Orlando. She's also a nice person. Maybe you should consider having her on the show to talk about it.
1: I've heard of her.
0: We love Tanisha. Well, I would love to have Tanisha on.
1: The Henderson family, they're huge Disneyites as well.
0: Don't forget, JR, daylight saving is going away too. So they'll have plenty of time to skate in the dark this December.
1: Well, you understand that what the clock says and what your body says, or the amount of time that you can get on your board and go to the skate park, that really doesn't change. Wow. If you're a true, you know, if you're a true fan, you're not going to let that.
0: That new skate park would be a phenomenal place to discard an old mattress or two. You know what? I'm kind of sad that nobody is missing Wednesday's prank phone call day. That really went. That really is gone by the wayside.
1: Yeah, people just are up in arms that they can't hear it anymore.
0: Okay, this is fantastic. Is this JJ? Somebody's just incredible. This show had the largest attendance in the Roundhouse to date at the time. 11,800 people to see ZZ Top, the Afterburner Tour. This was February 23rd, 1986. The cost for general admission, what do you think?
1: $12.50.
0: $15.
1: That's close.
0: $15. Wow. You know, I admire people that can save all this crap.
1: I don't. I do not.
0: This person wrote in, thank God the prank phone call segment has died.
1: See? See, that's a positive comment. They were saying, yes, the show has improved.
0: Wow. Man. All right, let's see.
1: Let's just say it had probably run its course.
0: Oh, that's good. Yeah, this listener. My daughter is a freshman at Grace this year. What are you asking about? Yeah, can you call us? Just tell us what the... Can you...
1: Talk about the journey, not necessarily.
0: You know what?
1: her journey, but the school's journey, as you have observed.
0: I would rather have the daughter call in and tell us what the school looks like.
1: Well,
0: that'd be cool. Let me call her. Let's do a, oh, wait a minute. This just in. I honestly missed the prank phone calls. Thank you, listener. ZZ Top held the longest running record for original band members at 51 years.
1: I think I do remember that.
0: All right, we got to keep playing some ZZ, Betty. People love it. All right, here's JR with a look at sports.
1: 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Second game in a row, the Minnesota Twins jumped on Braves pitching in the first inning. Twins go on to beat Atlanta 4-1 last night. The only Braves run, solo home run, obviously, by Drake Baldwin. Braves lead now 5.5 games in the National League Eastern Division. Braves and Twins, they conclude that series this afternoon in Minneapolis-St. Paul. Southeastern Conference dominating the Associated Press preseason All-America team. The SEC with 14 members on the first team, which includes 27 total players. The All-American team headliners, Oregon quarterback Dante Moore, Missouri running back Ahmad Hardy, and Kewon Lacy, the running back from Ole Miss. Texas had 4 players on the first team as All-Americans. Lookouts lost to Birmingham 4-3 in 11 innings last night on Wanda Night at Erlanger Park. Game 2 of that series set for tonight. One of the founders of that Connecticut cable TV network known as ESPN, Bill Rasmussen, has died at the age of 93. He and his son Scott founded the sports network in 1979. And the players who compete on the LIV Golf Tour met with the league's CEO, Scott O'Neill, yesterday concerning how the tour will move forward or if the tour will move forward. O'Neill said a yet unnamed investor does want to continue the golf tour after this season. Mountain View cabinets and closets expanding and moving up to Cambridge Square in Ottawa. 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
3: We have 2 accidents with injuries on Dayton Pike Ramp southbound, exit 9 and exit 8. If you're headed in that direction this morning, prepare for some delays. Aside from that, everything else is looking all right this morning. No traffic elsewhere. Stay safe out there, everybody. Graham Pulliam, right now, traffic.
4: Sunshine and lots of sweating again today with a high of 95. Right now it's 70 degrees on this National Potato Day. 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

0: top. This listener, Billy Gibbons, was ranked 32nd all-time on Rolling Stone's greatest guitar player list, was notably claimed by Jimi Hendrix as his favorite guitarist. As we talk about the death of ZZ Top's drummer, Frank Beard, who died at the age of 77. So, nice job today, Bram. You know, there's nothing better than doing endorsements for a company and having people stop me, text me, call me about the company. It happens all the time. When I mentioned Lloyd's Construction, something about Eddie Lloyd that customers love. He's a well-dressed man. Perhaps it's because he's local, committed to excellence, shows up each day, takes great pride in seeing people who cannot get over what his team has done. He's building stuff for years, and whatever it takes, a new porch, deck, sunroom, bathroom, kitchen, he'll build you a house. It never gets old. The guy, unbelievable. Lloydsconstruction.info. See the pictures. Call him. Even if you don't have anything to do, just call him. 902-5420. This listener says, they didn't say the show has improved. Don't be mistaken. It sucked because it's not real. That's what they're talking about. The really?
1: Prank phone calls.
0: The prank phone calls. Even though the prank phone call sucked, it did bring the show up.
1: What does that say?
0: Well, that does it. You've got to get Cameron Parker's opinion on the prank phone calls before you kill it or bring it back.
1: That's true.
0: You could always fill in the prank radio spots with a fun round of charades. That'd be good on the radio.
1: What?
0: This is Chattanooga. If we go 48 hours without rain, we will hear the "we need the rain" whining. Mm. This person says, I honestly miss the prank phone calls. Wow, this person is just, wow, what he wrote about the Jonathan Frost case. And, of course, it was passed again until, the sentencing was passed again until December. This guy's got a call. Hey, I did call the nice dad who said my daughter goes to Grace and she's in ninth grade. And he's going to talk her into calling at 7:05. We'll see what happens. I'm trying to call the school. Nobody answers. It's 6:50. I mean, they don't even let you, leave a message. It's like, no, we are closed. Goodbye. Wow, I wanted to give them $1 million.
1: Yeah, right.
0: Well, they wouldn't take it because nobody answered. 6:53. Bram, what's going on, buddy? Any luck with anything in your life? I mean, we're just...
2: Absolutely not, no.
0: All right, let's move on then. We got a meeting today at 10 o'clock.
2: Yeah. That'll be fun.
0: It's going to be horrible. I mean, it's better than that meeting at noon. I mean, thank God Yaffe said, I'll meet at 10. Is that more convenient for y'all? Well, hell no. We only get in at 2.
1: No, you get in at 2.
0: I miss the prank phone calls, but then again, I look forward to getting a colonoscopy. These are very hurtful. Very hurtful.
1: Is that what you do at 2 in the morning?
0: This person said. You know what? Next year is my year to get a colonoscopy. 27. It's been 10 years.
1: Do you read the positivity book that our general manager has or whatever?
0: It's sitting back there in the break room.
1: I'm sure.
0: Have you picked it up ever?
1: No. Are you kidding? Am I a positive guy? No.
0: Oh, yeah, you had a meeting at 10:01.
1: Yeah, that's why I'm trying to be nicer today.
0: Did you get thrown out of his office?
1: No, I didn't get thrown out.
0: Hell, I would listen to you in a second if I was the CEO.
1: Well, see, that's the difference between him and you, apparently.
0: JR, I think you're one of the smartest people I've ever met.
1: Well, I wouldn't argue that.
0: I do. I tell that to Phyllis all the time. Your influence, it's big. It's big, buddy.
1: We just chitty-chatted about the radio industry. It was fun. We had a free exchange of ideas. Yeah.
0: Well, all right, let's get back to, you know what? We got to treat Bram nicer. This is just bad. I mean, come on.
1: You got to earn those things. You got to earn my respect.
0: The production meeting is supposed to be before the show, not after the show.
1: Now you tell me.
0: Bram, we need you. We need you to really step it up on Facebook for us.
1: Well, that is true, but okay. Car, progress or no progress?
0: Oh, he's waiting for the insurance company. All right,
2: insurance progress, kind of.
1: Kind of. I said progress or no progress. That's A or B. Not all the above, not C. Progress or no progress.
0: All right, tiny
1: home. Whoa, I'm talking here. Progress or no progress?
2: A little progress. I spoke with Pam.
1: A little progress.
0: Our friend Pam.
2: Yeah. Talked to her to see if it's got clarification about what my needs are for a car. She showed me a couple options. Still looking around.
1: Whoa. And Pam's auto dealership is where, once again, real quick? What is her background in the...
2: I'm not exactly sure what her background was, but she...
1: So stop right there.
0: I can tell
1: stop
0: you.
1: Stop right there. Okay.
0: I can tell you, she's worked in the car industry. Pam knows everything. She can get you and she can get.
1: And her dealership is where?
0: Oh, in her mind.
1: In Andy's backyard in East Brainerd or wherever the hell.
0: Pam, if I needed somebody to help put that toilet paper roll thing in my house, I'd have somebody there in 5 minutes.
1: I'm not arguing that. My question, again, that has gone unanswered. Pam's car dealership. Now, they're. I used to say this, it still applies in the vernacular. If you go to the phone book and look in the yellow pages for car dealers, you'll find a lot of them. You'll find a whole lot of people that want to sell you a car. And my guess is, now this is James Lee Reynolds III just connecting dots. My guess is you would be able to find some sort of vehicle, some transportation that would fit your needs, your budget, your lifestyle, all those kind of things.
0: But you
1: now,
0: know what?
1: No. Whoa, Pam is not going to rip you off. Now, if I thought of, I need a car, who could help me? Someone in the car business?
0: Or?
1: Someone who lives in East Brainerd and is retired and doesn't have anything to do with the car business. I would choose A. That's me. Okay. I approach things in a more logical way. So, as you said... You know, if I wanted my toilet paper holder repaired or I needed a car, I wouldn't use that same person. I just wouldn't. That's me.
0: Wait, listen to
1: I
0: this.
1: I would go to some sort of expert in their apparent field.
0: Listen to this text. Obviously, the meeting about JR being nicer didn't stick.
1: I was going to say, it was only a 10-minute meeting, so that's why it didn't. No! I'm trying to be big brother here. I'm trying to give you some logical choice of saying, if you want a car, it seems logical to me to go to someone in the car business.
0: She lives near a car lot. She lives right across the street from
1: a car
0: lot.
1: Well, we work near a sewage treatment plant. What does that say?
0: She knows. She's watching out for you, Bram. Pam is wonderful. You got to meet Pam in person.
1: With no expertise. Just remember that. No expertise.
2: Hey, expertise.
0: By the way, just wanted to let you know, former four-time state champ and former world champion Piper Fowler from Cleveland is right now in Slovakia at the Under-20 World Championship in wrestling. She's in the semifinals next against a girl from India.
1: See, all the things you just said about her is outstanding. I wouldn't argue. Would you go to her for a car? Would say, hey, by the way, you're a great wrestler. You competed. Yeah, exactly.
0: She wrestles for Iowa State. Thank you. I wish maybe she'll call in from. They said try Carvana.
1: That's not actually. If you just search, when I want to buy a car, used or new, I do just look at those over a period of time. Not just I need a car by the end of the week. And obviously, Bam Bam is in no hurry. So, of all the people he could talk to, he said, why not call Pam?
0: I love you, Pam.
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0: Hey, good morning, everybody. Mask up. COVID on the rise again. Saying grace for another school year. She's back on the campaign trail again, and frost is free on this Wednesday, August 19th. It's the Jed and JR Show. On this date in 1966, the Beatles are pelted with rotten fruit and firecrackers during a concert in the great city of Memphis. As the KKK demonstrates outside the show while burning records. Really? Memphis? Memphis?
1: Those are headlines? Yeah. This is breaking news? Headlines.
0: No, I'm trying to
1: Those are headlines.
0: I'm trying to Those add are the headlines. History, the today in history to it.
1: Well, you
0: Just
1: shouldn't.
0: Something different.
1: Yeah, I know.
0: It won't last till the end of the week. I'll get tired of doing it.
1: Why don't you put a prank phone call in here, too, and then have Pam's car dealership?
0: My God.
1: when you go to Pam's car dealership, she's outstanding. And I see her every day, and people just line up to say how great Pam does a job. If you want a toilet paper roll holder installed at your house, or you want a new car, new or used, call Pam. And help me, Lord. Braves and Twins play today. Southeastern Conference. Yeah, good. Wanda, she's no good.
0: Somebody said, just call June and ask for car advice.
1: Lookouts lose to Birmingham in 10. Those stories in sports, updated traffic and weather. Pam's going to update things this hour on the Talk Monster, WGOW.
4: Right now, traffic.
2: We have two accidents with injuries on Dayton Pike Ramp southbound, exit 9 and exit 8. If you're headed in that direction this morning, prepare for some delays. Aside from that, everything else is looking all right this morning. No traffic elsewhere. Stay safe out there, everybody. Graham Pulliam, right now traffic.
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2: Sunshine and a lot of sweating again today with a high of 95. Right now it's 70 degrees on this National Potato Day. 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
5: Don't be surprised if you start hearing some more coughing in the next few weeks. COVID-19 is once again on the rise in nearly every corner of the country. No states are seeing cases decline as of mid-August. Two states show signs of elevated viral activity. That would be Hawaii and Mississippi. Out of Nashville, Tennessee closed out the latest fiscal year with more than $1 billion more in revenue than state leaders initially expected, leaving a sizable pool of money that could help shape spending decisions under the state's next governor. A follow-up to this story, that large multi-story home that caught on fire this week and was heavily damaged on Ottawa-Ringgold Road was caused by a lightning strike that hit on Monday night. From the courtroom, postponed again, federal judge delayed former Chattanooga accountant Jonathan Frost's sentencing for a second time following a joint request from both prosecutors and defense. A judge originally scheduled Frost's sentencing for August the 7th. The next court appearance in December, Frost has remained free on a $10,000 bond. In political news, Demetrius Coonrod, a former two-term Chattanooga City Council member, has announced plans to run as an independent for the District 28 seat in the Tennessee House of Representatives. The seat is currently held by Yusuf Hakim. She's out as president and CEO. Janelle Riley with Common Spirit Health Tennessee and Georgia is stepping down. She was in charge of both the campus at the former Memorial Hospital in Chattanooga, as well as the Northwest Georgia campus on Battlefield Parkway. From the classroom, it's been 6 long years, but finally, Grace Baptist Academy in Chattanooga is back open as students return to a new campus after a tornado destroyed the East Brainerd School. While construction still continues for other parts of the building, at least 9th through 12th graders are back in the building. Here's a nice gift from Volkswagen to the students of Bradley County. The school district opened 3 new VW e-labs this fall. Students will receive hands-on opportunities to design, build, create, and solve real-world problems using the latest technology. The labs are at Bradley Central High School, Charleston STEM Academy, and Ocoee Middle School. Well, the reopening of Chattanooga's largest skate park has been delayed until December. That's according to the city. The venue closed last November for renovations and hoped to have it open by now this fall. It appears that weather in recent weeks has pushed back the timeline. You are no doubt feeling it at the pump. Average gasoline prices in Chattanooga have risen more than 17 cents per gallon in the last week, more at some stations. The national average price, around $4.02 per gallon. Out of Georgia and Catoosa County, a planned expansion of the county jail now moving closer to reality, with the county awarding a more than $6 million construction contract for the project. And finally, a rare photograph believed to show Babe Ruth as a young baseball player could be worth as much as $4 million after an antique dealer discovered it at a California estate sale for just $250. The photograph could be significant because it appears to show Ruth playing for a team other than the one historians previously knew about from his youth. More national and world news from ABC at the bottom of the hour.
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0: 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Getting a plenty of sleep with your newborn baby boy. We love you, Chuck. We do appreciate you very much. Well, we had put the call out for this ninth grader from Grace Academy who was, the father was trying to talk his daughter into calling because we wanted to see what the school looks like. It's the first time it's really open in, what, 6 years after they rebuilt it. I guess.
1: And
0: our ninth graders, they have, I mean, they're set in their ways. If they say no, they're not going to do it, are they? The daughter's not going to call.
1: How would I know?
0: I don't know. You've been through all that with girls.
1: Yeah.
0: Hey, is there a Grace Academy? Anybody out there who went to Grace, who goes to Grace Academy, that can call and tell us what the school looks like?
1: Yeah,
0: inside? They
1: kind of suffered through the last few years. I don't care what it looks like. I'm more interested than in the experience. And I thought maybe if we called Pam and asked her what Grace Academy is about, that she could help us.
0: I'm trying to reach the headmaster. They don't get in until 7:30. I mean, it's
1: so you can't get Grace. Until 7:30.
0: Cannot get
1: Sorry,
0: Grace.
1: This is Grace. No Grace until 7:30.
0: Cannot get Grace. There's nobody listening right now who goes to Grace Academy.
1: What does
0: no
1: that tell
0: one
1: you?
0: Listening.
1: Well, since the prank phone call, they were at Grace Academy. They love the prank phone calls.
0: 267-1023. Not one person goes to Grace Academy listening right now. Wow. We need to play different music.
2: I'm all open to suggestions.
0: I don't know.
1: Hey, here's my suggestion. Bam Bam, you pick the music.
2: Jazz it is.
1: I mean, whatever.
0: You love jazz?
2: I like jazz, yeah. It's pretty fun stuff.
0: Would that help? Maybe would that bring out some Grace Academy lovers?
1: Yeah, they're big jazz lovers, too. I'm just telling you.
0: What would somebody who goes to Grace listen to? I don't know.
1: Apparently James Howard, because they're not calling here.
0: Hey, somebody call James Howard and tell them. Yeah. Please tell them to tell the people from Grace to call
1: to
0: in.
1: To give us a buzz real
0: Come
1: quick.
0: Come on. Throw us a bone. Come on. All right, 7-Eleven. Let me try the school one more time and see what's happening. Let's see.
1: So you're going to get the same voicemail.
0: I'll get the custodian. What?
1: And they'll say, this is Grace Academy. Over the last 7 years, our phone messages may have changed. So listen to all.
0: Press 5 if you still would like to give a lot of money to Grace Academy.
1: Hi, this is Grace Academy 2019.
0: This is crazy.
1: Join us. If you see a tornado coming,
0: please press
1: the
0: four.
1: Holy crap button and take shelter.
0: We're going to find. We got to pick something out to stir up the Grace crowd. All right,
2: okay.
0: Here's JR with a look at sports.
1: You mean music-wise, you're going to...
0: It's anything. Right now.
1: Sometimes you get desperate. I get it. Second game in a row, the Twins jumped on the Braves in the first inning, went on to beat Atlanta 4-1, final score last night. Braves only scored one run, obviously. That was on a solo home run by Drake Baldwin. Braves lead now 5.5 games over Philadelphia in the National League Eastern Division. Braves and Twins, they'll conclude that series with an afternoon game today. The Southeastern Conference dominated the Associated Press preseason All-American football team. The SEC with 14 members on that first squad. That first squad, a total of 27 players. The All-American team headliners, Oregon quarterback Dante Moore, Missouri running back Ahmad Hardy, and Kewan Lacy, a running back from Ole Miss. Texas had 4 All-America selections on the first team. Lookouts lost to Birmingham 4-3 in 11 innings last night on Wanda Night at Erlanger Park. Game two of that series set for tonight. One of the founders of that little Connecticut cable TV network known as ESPN, Bill Rasmussen, has died at the age of 93. He and his son Scott founded the sports network in 1979. The players who compete on the LIV Golf Tour met with the league's CEO, Scott O'Neill, yesterday concerning

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0: 720. We ask, we received. Hold on, we're coming to you in a second, Mickey, but Bob is going to give us the lowdown about Grace Academy. Bob, how are you, man?
2: I'm good. How are you?
0: All right, so you have a child there or what? What's happening?
2: No, sir. I'm the upper school principal.
0: You're the guy. Way to go, Bob.
3: So give us the history lesson. Tornado occurred when?
0: Six years ago?
2: Tornado was in April 20th, 2020.
3: Okay.
2: Yeah.
3: And go. I mean, the school's been closed, open. I know there's insurance money, you know.
0: Man.
2: Right. So to make it a short story for you guys, simply... you know, insurance was a little bit underneath what it was going to cost to pay it back. So we applied to the federal government for FEMA, which basically took 5.5 years to get them to come through with their portion of it. But once they got their portion, we were able to reboot and continue to build. But during that time, we've been at Morris Hill Baptist Church and had school there for the last 5 years. But we still have our pre-K 4 through 8th grade there.
3: And I got you.
2: And 9th through 12th has moved over to...
0: Man,
3: how come every other place in God's green earth got a check from FEMA and it took you guys so long?
0: Yeah, Bob.
3: Where was the grace from FEMA?
0: Yeah, we would have had to go fund me, Bob. We would have been here to help you, man.
2: Well, I appreciate that, but I'm not really sure, but I know that there was a lot of red tape and things that happened during COVID, so they originally didn't come out and do any assessments. They made us do the assessments ourselves, and then a year later, wanted to do all the assessments because, you know, they didn't trust our assessments, and our assessments didn't match up with their assessments, and so it just took some time. But God has blessed us in the end.
3: Well, can you get a feel from especially this year's senior class that they get to go back to campus to finish out their high school careers?
0: Yeah, the video looked great yesterday on Channel 3.
2: Yeah, well, it's really a thrill moment for a lot of them. It was great to watch them walk in the front doors with huge smiles on their faces and just excited about being home at 7815 Salisbury Road.
0: Well, we are happy for you, Bob, and it's well deserved, man. You've stuck with it. You could have gone on anywhere, but
3: what was it like for you personally? I'm sure there had to be some frustration level of, you know, why are we being passed by? Why is FEMA not blessing us like we're trying to bless the community?
2: Yeah, you know, it can be frustrating at times, but you know, God has a will and a plan for everything and a timing for everything, as you well know, and so you just have to trust in Him, and the time has come, and we're so grateful.
3: Well, I've said many times that, you know, they say God doesn't give you more than you can handle, but He cuts it pretty darn close sometimes, I think.
2: Yeah, well, the reason he does is so you'll trust in Him.
0: Yeah. Hey, Bob, all the best, buddy. I hope the kids have a great school year, man. Let us know whatever you need.
3: Yeah, and thanks for calling. We really appreciate that.
2: All right. Thank you so much.
3: Good luck.
0: All right. Thank you, Bob.
2: Thank you. Bye-bye.
0: Mickey is on the line, our great buddy Mickey from Erlanger, who we think the world of, and he was there last night as well to honor Miss Wanda, and he's had a chance to work with her for decades. You loved it, didn't you?
4: Oh, it was unbelievable, and I can tell you something, me and James Lee Riddle III are lucky people because we definitely have better looking spouses and girlfriends than a lot of people. I mean, we really, really are kicked our coverage.
3: Hey, let's not overdo it now, for God's sake. I can say I'm a Dave Ramsey better than I deserve. I wouldn't argue that.
4: But, yeah, it was good talking to Jim. And, you know, found out he had been, I went back and looked, he had been at UTC 2 years when I arrived on campus. But it was a great night. You know, I don't think I've ever seen Wanda wear a dress until last night. But she was so touched. I texted her. My wife went down and talked to her. I wasn't going to leave my beer. So I texted her at about 11 o'clock last night. She texted me back. But that was just so well done.
5: Yeah.
4: The Lookouts are doing this thing uptown. Yeah, and I did ask where Jed was, and Jim looked at his watch and said, oh, he's in bed.
5: Yeah, hell yeah, I was
3: in bed. That was at 6:15.
5: God. Hey, Mickey, your comments, your words about Wanda a few days ago really, really meant a lot, and just a lovely woman, so well, and the way she just treats people, just you don't see that anymore.
4: Yeah, she's a special person from God. I'm glad I had her in my life.
3: Well, absolutely,
5: Mickey. Thank you, buddy. You mean a lot to us, man.
4: Thank you, buddy.
5: Bye-bye. All right, take care.
3: It was fun seeing you last night.
4: Yes, sir.
5: God. That's a great guy. Great. All right, AD, what's going on, buddy? You want to talk to us? How are you? Good morning. Uh-oh. Did we lose him? Ooh.
6: Yeah. Not sure. He wanted to talk for a second, but...
5: what happened?
6: I don't know. Just, I guess, the call dropped.
5: I'm glad. I knew it. I knew somebody was listening from Grace. They have the headmaster. No, it's not the head... You can't call him the headmaster.
3: No, head of school.
5: Yeah,
3: head of school.
5: Grace, congratulations. That was a man.
3: Like I said, I umpired some games at Grace, and they had to play at East Brainerd Youth for a while. Then they finally got their turf field, but it wasn't all done, and they had to get bleachers. And it's just been a long, grinding process for every aspect to get that school back up and running once again.
5: One of the best babysitters that Caroline ever had was a graduate of Grace Academy. She must be in her 40s now. Wow. She was incredible. Great young lady. Where is Bill? We don't know. I was thinking about him yesterday driving home, and it's like, I'm really worried about Bill.
3: I was going to just drive to Knoxville and stay at Calhoun's on the river and just see if he might come in.
5: I cannot believe he hasn't called. Here's what I think happened. His nephew Jesse, who was on Channel 12 at the anchor at 11, he moved back to Knoxville.
3: Right.
5: He got out of the business. I think he's staying at Bill's house because that's where his mom, you know, Bill lives with his mom.
3: Well, and Bill and lives sister. With Jesse's mom.
5: Jesse's
3: Bill
5: mom.
3: Lives with his sister. Do you think Jesse threw him out on the street?
5: No,
3: or?
5: I think Jesse's got the bedroom now. Bill's probably...
3: Oh, the one with the bed that looks like a race car?
5: Yeah.
3: That one?
5: Bill's probably stuck on the sofa eating his Marie calendars. He doesn't have a phone.
3: So Jesse's now in the Titans room with a picture of Steve McNair.
5: I think Bill doesn't want to call in because he's afraid he's going to wake up Jesse until Jesse finds another place to live. And, you know, the only
3: it's
5: thing that Jesse hears is the microwave bell going off when Marie calendars.
3: Hey,
5: the steak is ready.
3: Our Swiss steak is ready to go.
5: Bill, you don't understand how much we miss you, buddy. So if you are listening, Bill, we are thinking about you.
3: You want us to call Basilio and see if he's been
5: somebody,
3: able to...
5: Somebody texted in yesterday and said he's not calling that show either.
3: What?
5: This is some serious stuff. I mean, I'm really worried about Bill. So, Bill, if you are listening, buddy, you have fans that are asking for you. And then we haven't angered our favorite Catholic, have we? When it comes to pork butts, barbecue.
3: Ed
5: is our favorite too. Ed, I hope you're not mad at us. And so call us and let us know what we can do to help you. AD, where are you, man? We would love to hear from you. We know Andy's up. Wow.
3: Has he given us his ray of sunshine so
5: far
3: today?
5: Oh, boy, did he. He did. Mm.
3: Well, I think he calls Cameron first thing in the morning. And then they compare notes and get their day going.
5: Oh, love Cameron. That's so funny. Oh, boy. What'd you have at the game last night?
3: What do you mean?
5: What'd you eat?
3: A hot dog.
5: Hmm. You know, not as good as Steve Ray's?
3: Well, probably not. But Steve Ray didn't serve it up with a margarita in a special lookout's glass. So I'll say that. They got them beat there.
5: This person said, we need to run a commercial on BET during Sistas to have Bill call it.
3: Think about that.
5: Wow.
3: So my two of my grandkids, Lils and Bay, they got baseballs. The Birmingham Barons flipped them a baseball between innings. So, yeah, they were pretty happy.
5: Lils, she's charm, man. Everything good comes to that kid.
3: Yeah, well, you know what? As Wanda has proved, and maybe I'll learn this at some point in time. If you put a smile on your face, people are more willing to help you out.
5: Damn right.
3: Now you tell me. I'm 71 years old. You treat people nice and that you'll get something in return? Why didn't someone tell me that when I was 13?
5: Do you know how to message someone on Facebook? Message his nephew Jesse on Facebook and ask him how Jesse ain't on Facebook.
3: I don't know. You think they have a computer in Bill's house in Knoxville? Wrong.
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11: ABC News, I'm Sherry Preston. Congressman Byron Donalds has won the Republican nomination for Florida governor, and former Representative David Jolly has picked up the Democratic nod, setting the stage for a fall campaign to replace outgoing Governor Ron DeSantis in November. Democratic Socialist Angie Nixon won the Democratic nomination for Senate in Florida, defeating the choice of the Democratic Party, Alex Vindman. Police say on the night she died, actress Hayden Panettiere was with her on-again, off-again boyfriend, Brian Hickson, and his brother, Zach.
12: Officials say the brothers called 911. Police reporting Zach was very emotional while EMS were working on Hayden, while Brian did not become emotional until EMS declared her officially deceased. According to the report, Brian also showed the officer the bag of medication Hayden is currently on.
11: That's ABC's Faith Abube. 14 people now charged in connection with an alleged cocaine ring involving students associated with two Penn State fraternities. This is ABC News.
13: Right now, traffic.
14: We have two accidents with injuries on Dayton Pike Ramp southbound, exit 9 and exit 8. If you're headed in that direction this morning, prepare for some delays. Aside from that, everything else is looking all right this morning. No traffic elsewhere. Stay safe out there, everybody. Graham Pulliam, right now, traffic.
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6: Sunshine and a lot of sweating again today with a high of 95. Right now it's 70 degrees on this National Potato Day. 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
5: Such a good morning, everybody. It's 7:36. Millions of Americans are waking up this morning with lower back pain, which ranks among the most costly and disabling health condition. But help, thank God, is now available. It's called an Intracept procedure. It's a minimally invasive outpatient treatment designed to relieve the pain by targeting a nerve inside the vertebrae. Welcome a hero to thousands of patients in the Tennessee Valley, Dr. Shay Richardson from Chattanooga Center for Sports Medicine and Orthopedics. Shay, so good to have you on the show, buddy, and good morning. You know what? It's 2026. I still think the back baffles medical people more than anything. It's just a mystery, it seems.
19: Yeah, thanks for having me on, guys. I appreciate your time. Yeah, it's certainly, you know, when you look at statistics and visits for folks to see their primary care physicians, usually low back pain is rating up there within the top three. And so you're right. It continues to be a challenging thing that patients face, and a lot of it's just a lot of, you know, our biomechanical design with the lumbar spine being the main support system for our bodies. And so over time, unfortunately, that kind of wears out, and we've got to do some maintenance with that.
5: Is back pain genetics? Is that all genetics, or is this something that we do to ourselves? We can't blame our ancestors on this.
19: Well, there's certainly a large genetic component, and that's probably the biggest feature, but certainly environment plays a role, and so lifestyle, but also, you know, one of the things that I talk with my patients about is just the importance of core strength and flexibility. That's something that even those of us that work out, a lot of times, you know, you can't just haphazardly stumble into good core strength. And so when our primary systems begin to fail over time, as happens with all of us, that being the bones, the ligaments, the discs, we've got to rely on more of our secondary support systems, such as our core strength, our deep spinal muscles.
5: Yeah, this person said stretching helps my low back pain. So tell us the Intracept procedure. Take us through it. So what happens?
19: Yeah, so I guess I'd just start off on, you know, with those who are a candidate, and really candidacy would be folks who have axial low back pain, meaning that's localized to their low back and buttock regions. It's not like sciatica. It's not radiating down their leg or legs. And what we found over time is that you get these characteristic degenerative disc changes, and the disc meets the bone through a cartilage interface at each level. And these interfaces where the cartilage meets the bone can become increasingly inflamed and painful. And so that's going to be, those are going to be the folks when we see these characteristic MRI changes that could be a good candidate for this. Typically, this kind of pain, it's called vertebrogenic pain, manifests itself with pain with forward flexion, long periods of sitting, going from seated to standing position. And with this Intracept procedure, it really has kind of been able to thread the needle, where in the past, a lot of times fusions were done for these patients because there aren't a whole lot of good answers. It's given us a great option, a more minimally invasive option to go after this beforehand.
5: Yeah, this sounds like this would be perfect for people like truck drivers or, people who have to sit for long periods of the time. So is it quick? I mean, what happens when the procedure, and what is the patient feeling?
19: Yeah, and so this is done either at our surgery center or at the hospital, and we use general anesthesia, so the patient's totally asleep. Make very small little poke holes in the skin. They don't even require stitches. And using X-ray guidance, basically, I'm able to place an introducer device and place that through its correct course and down into the vertebral body, where you have this thing called the basivertebral nerve. And this basivertebral nerve comes into the vertebrae and supplies those disc space areas. Use a heated lesion to cut this. And the beauty of this, they've done 5-year studies, a lot of times with ablations, the nerve endings can grow back to one another because there's this thing called the myelin sheath. It's kind of the railroad tracks that is not ablated. Whereas this, once this enters the vertebrae, it loses its myelin sheath. So at 5 years out, folks are still doing really well. I've never had to repeat this procedure at a level. But usually, the procedure itself takes anywhere from 40 minutes to an hour and 15 minutes.
5: Hey, let me ask you this. Is the pain gone immediately? So, I mean, this can last, you said, up to 5 years. Is this better than back surgery? Obviously.
19: Well, I think it's, I wouldn't necessarily say it's better. I think it really offers a nice, more minimally invasive alternative, especially to fusion. As you know, we found out that a lot of fusions can be detrimental to folks, unfortunately, just through the laws of physics. It's not to say that there certainly are folks who are very good candidates for fusion, but when folks are younger, when you take away shock absorbers and you have the same load being applied, it can be transmitted to other areas. And so it's a great option that fits in the spectrum there between more of our conservative treatments such as physical therapy and those kind of things, and certainly a more aggressive treatment such as fusion.
5: Yeah, we are listening to Dr. Shay Richardson from Chattanooga Center for Sports Medicine here to help relieve lower back pain. This person says, with all the technology that we have, what is the success rate for back surgeries? Not higher. Why do a lot of people that have had back surgery still experience back pain?
19: Well, I think it depends kind of on what kind of back surgery we're speaking of. You know, when you have a nerve that's impinged and, you know, the sciatica type pain, back surgery can be extremely beneficial if you fail conservative treatments. When you have more of this axial low back pain, this pain that's localized to the back and buttock area, it's a much more challenging entity to go after. It's very multifactorial. Pain presentations and the things that can cause that pain. And with the, again, we haven't had a ton of great options in the past as far as how to go after this.
5: This is pretty interesting. Somebody wrote in, stay hydrated so the disc stays plump. I mean, did water impacts the spine like that?
19: Well, I mean, certainly as a sports medicine physician as well, I'm a big fan of hydration. I can't point to, adequate fluid intake and kind of the degenerative disc process. Yes, discs do desiccate. They dry out over time, and that's part of the degenerative process. But a lot of that, what we talked about, is more genetics and environment. Certainly hydration can be beneficial in many ways, but I don't think it's going to, unfortunately, save those discs from desiccating and what happens, unfortunately, to us over time.
3: Let me put this under back pain for dummies. To me, this is a survey sample of one. Just losing a little bit of weight, to me, made a big difference. I used to have back pain. Now my core is rocking, and I don't think, it was not crazy. It was 10 or 15 pounds or something like that that made a difference. Is that unusual for me, or is it typical for a lot of people?
19: No, I wouldn't say it's totally unusual. What I tell my patients is that usually, any kind of decreased load and stressors, like I mentioned before, the lumbar spine is certainly the main loading support system for our body. And so any of that we can take away can be beneficial. But I also tell my patients, too, hey, I treat a lot of skinny patients who have back pain as well. But, the biggest thing that you mentioned, and I think really deserves emphasis, is, what you talked about doing the core strength and the flexibility. I'm a big fan of, I usually instruct my patients to try and do some yoga and Pilates at least once a week. And myself, I have chronic low back pain as well from old athletic injuries, and I adhere to this as well.
5: Hey, let's see. Is this technique an option, I guess, for joint issues? I don't know. It says SI. I don't know what they mean here, but could this be used in other parts of your body, doctor?
19: Yeah, so when they say SI, they're talking about the sacroiliac joint. You have one on each side that joins the sacrum to the pelvis. And unfortunately, this doesn't really help with true sacroiliac joint pain. This is vertebrogenic pain, where you have the pain from, those interfaces that we discussed previously. Now, sometimes sacroiliac joint pain can be misdiagnosed as something else, as SI joint pain, and it can be masquerading possibly as vertebrogenic pain. So it's always worth an evaluation in my mind. Yep. But this doesn't go after any other type of particular joint.
5: I know we're running out of time, but once again, this is Dr. Shea Richardson from Chattanooga Center for Sports Medicine and Orthopedics. What is the recovery time for the Intracept procedure for lower back pain?
19: Yeah, great question. So typically it's an outpatient procedure, and really I usually tell folks, I've had two subsets of patients. There's some folks who really don't have a whole lot of pain after the procedures. There's some others that can be pretty sore afterwards, but it usually responds to a short course of pain medication. Typically, I'll see the patients back about the 3-week mark. A lot of times, I see improvement at that point in time. But really, max improvement is going to be assessed in about 3 to 4 months. I've had no shortage of patients at that point in time who are just significantly improved with their quality of life, both from a pain standpoint, but also from a functioning aspect. They're able to do activities of daily living and things that they enjoy without significant pain.
5: All right, you got one more. I have wedging on my S1. Would that help for that?
19: I have to see exactly what they're referring to. I'm not sure exactly what they're referring to. you know, just for a pure wedge vertebrae. A lot of times that's from an old compression fracture. And so, you know, it's not going to help the compression fracture standpoint. However, if there are those degenerative disc changes with the associated inflammation at those characteristic areas, like we discussed earlier, it may be an option.
5: Dr. Richardson, thank you. This has been very informative. We just appreciate you very much. And once again, it's called the Intracept procedure. And I appreciate everything that Center for Sports Medicine does in our community. And I know y'all are all going to be busy coming up with Friday Night Football. But thank you again, Doctor, for what you've done.
19: Yeah, hey, thank you guys for having me on, and God bless you. I appreciate your time.
5: I appreciate you very much. Here is JR.
3: 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And if you want it to run well, you take it to Blackwell. Second game in a row, the Twins jumped on the Braves and beat Atlanta 4-1, the final score. The only Braves run, a solo home run by Drake Baldwin. Braves and Twins, they'll conclude that series this afternoon. Southeastern Conference dominated the Associated Press preseason All-America team. The SEC with 14 members on the first team. That first team was 27 total players. Lookouts lost to Birmingham 4-3 in 11 innings last night on Wanda Night at Erlanger Park. Game 2 of that series set for tonight. And one of the founders of that little Connecticut cable TV network known as ESPN, Bill Rasmussen, has died at the age of 93. He and his son Scott founded the sports network in 1979. 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
22: At the railroad crossing on Thrasher Pike, there's a situation developing. Expect delays there for the next couple hours. There's been an accident on Dayton Pike exit 8 southbound on the on-ramp. Also, there's been an accident on Highway 58 northbound by the Eller Road intersection. And finally, there's an accident on I-24 eastbound by exit 180B south on the on-ramp. We'll keep you updated. Bram Pulliam, right now, traffic.
23: Sunshine and a lot of sweating again today with a high of 95. Right now, it's 71 degrees on this National Potato Day. 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
5: 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Man, let me just tell you. It hurts, buddy. Have you ever had lower back or back pain?
3: Yeah.
5: Wow. I feel so bad for people who just live with it their entire lives. Oof.
3: You know, I asked my dad one time, why do people have back pain? He goes, well, Jim, we've only been standing upright, especially in our family, for, you know, a few years. So,
5: yeah,
3: we haven't evolved yet. We're trying. We're doing the best we can.
5: I remember once I had back pain and I'm looking at the mirror and my hips are ones higher than it hurts. Man, it hurts.
3: What were you wearing at that particular
5: time? I was naked.
3: Just the shower cap?
5: Just the shower cap. Oh, and God. I'm like, man, this hurts.
3: Oh, my God.
5: This hurts. Is this treatment FDA approved or would I need to set up a payment plan? I don't know. I would imagine it's FDA approved.
3: I would
5: think so.
3: I think
5: it is. You know what?
3: I'll ask Pam.
5: Yesterday I worked out, JR.
3: Mm-hmm.
5: I left early. I was tired.
3: I understand.
5: Did that ever happen to you?
3: Me?
5: When you work out?
3: Nah.
5: I said, what would JR do right now? Would he stop the treadmill or keep going?
3: Move on.
5: He'd move on.
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5: Hey, I need to mention, and thank you, Steve Ray, for sending this in, a three-car pileup in front of the Scenic Suds car wash next to Midnight Oil on Lee Highway. So please be careful.
3: He's got, man, a front row seat then.
5: Be careful. Mask up. COVID is on the rise again. Saying grace for another school year. She's back on the campaign trail and Frost is free on this Wednesday, August 19th. It's the Jed and JR Show. And on this date in history.
3: No, don't read that Memphis crap again.
5: All right, I'll do it later.
3: This is supposed to be headlines.
5: You're right. You're right.
3: Not there's some no history reason, lesson.
5: There's no reason that the Beatles were protested in Memphis. Sorry.
3: Braves and Twins conclude their three-game series this afternoon. Back in 27 when the Braves were in a three-game series in Boston. Braves Twins afternoon game today. The Southeastern Conference dominates the Associated Press preseason All-American football team, and Wando was not a good luck charm. Lookouts lost in 11 to Birmingham as the Lookouts PR icon was honored last night. Those stories in sports, along with updated traffic and weather this hour, Bam could turn away from Princess Sophia and Bluey to do his job this hour on the Talk Monster, WGOW.
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22: At the railroad crossing on Thrasher Pike, there's a situation developing. Expect delays there for the next couple hours. There's been an accident on Dayton Pike exit 8 southbound on the on-ramp. Also, there's been an accident on Highway 58 northbound by the Eller Road intersection. And finally, there's an accident on I-24 eastbound by exit 180B south on the on-ramp. We'll keep you updated. Bram Pulliam, right now traffic.
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23: Sunshine and a lot of sweating ahead of us today with a high of 95. Right now it's 73 degrees on this National Potato Day. And we're not just the Talk Monster, we're the Text Monster too, so text us right now at 423-267-1023. 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
6: Don't be surprised if you start hearing some more coughing in the next few weeks. COVID-19 is once again on the rise in nearly every corner of the country. No states are seeing cases decline as of mid-August. Two states show signs of elevated viral activity. That would be Hawaii and Mississippi. Head of Nashville, Tennessee closed out the latest fiscal year with more than $1 billion more in revenue than state leaders initially expected, leaving a sizable pool of money that could help shape spending decisions under the state's next governor. A follow-up to this story, that large multi-story home that caught on fire this week and was heavily damaged on Ottawa-Ringgold Road was caused by a lightning strike that hit on Monday night. From the courtroom, postponed again, federal judge delayed former Chattanooga accountant Jonathan Frost's sentencing for a second time following a joint request from both prosecutors and defense. A judge originally scheduled Frost's sentencing for August the 7th, the next court appearance in December. Frost has remained free on a $10,000 bond. In political news, Demetrius Coonrod, a former two-term Chattanooga City Council member, has announced plans to run as an independent for the District 28 seat in the Tennessee House of Representatives. The seat is currently held by Yusuf Hakim. She's out as president and CEO. Janelle Riley with Common Spirit Health Tennessee and Georgia is stepping down. She was in charge of both the campus at the former Memorial Hospital in Chattanooga, as well as the Northwest Georgia campus on Battlefield Parkway. From the classroom, it's been six long years, but finally, Grace Baptist Academy in Chattanooga is back open as students return to a new campus after a tornado destroyed the East Brainerd School. While construction still continues for other parts of the building, at least 9th through 12th graders are back in the building. Here's a nice gift from Volkswagen to the students of Bradley County. The school district opened three new VW e-labs this fall. Students will receive hands-on opportunities to design, build, create, and solve real-world problems using the latest technology. The labs are at Bradley Central High School, Charleston STEM Academy, and Ocoee Middle School. Well, the reopening of Chattanooga's largest skate park has been delayed until December. That's according to the city. The venue closed last November for renovations and hoped to have it open by now this fall. It appears that weather in recent weeks has pushed back the timeline. You are no doubt feeling it at the pump. Average gasoline prices in Chattanooga have risen more than 17 cents per gallon in the last week, more at some stations. The national average price, around $4.02 per gallon. Out of Georgia in Catoosa County, a planned expansion of the county jail now moving closer to reality with the county awarding a more than $6 million construction contract for the project. And finally, a rare photograph believed to show Babe Ruth as a young baseball player could be worth as much as $4 million after an antique dealer discovered it at a California estate sale for just $250. The photograph could be significant because it appears to show Ruth playing for a team other than the one historians previously knew about from his youth. More national and world news from ABC at the bottom of the hour.
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0: So nice to have you listening, everybody, at 808. 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And Dr. Dill, thank you. Thank you for being a part of this show. We really appreciate it. Bam, I'm glad you're... I'm glad people are hitting you just as hard. Bam Bam Strapper
1: Princess
0: Report.
1: Sophia? That's the cartoon of the day? Now we've moved on to Bluey, so what that's an upgrade.
0: What is Princess... What is it?
2: I don't know. I was just waiting for Bluey to come on.
0: This one says, Bam Bam's traffic report sounded like he was taking a dump on the pot.
1: Oh, my God. You can't say that.
0: You can't. Couldn't hear anything, and that's from Tin Dog. But he's good now.
1: Mm. Oh, yeah. Sounds great.
0: Dr. Jed, Fauci, mask up, people. Don't forget to stay 6 feet apart, even though that all doesn't work.
1: Yep.
0: Let's see. Oh, man. Let's see, Jed, you just need to have a chiropractor come on the show. They can give you an adjustment. Where do you work out? I said Signal Mountain Athletic Club. There's always a situation at the railroad crossing at Thrasher Pike.
1: Not always, but...
0: Slip and fall 2 years ago, January, ruined my life. Ruptured two discs in my lower back. That is horrible. That is horrible. I'm sorry, man. I'm sorry. The Memphis protests you've been speaking about this morning, be around that time that John Lennon said the Beatles were more popular than Jesus Christ, and protests erupted across the country, burning Beatle records. Well, this happened in 1966 in Memphis. The KKK was also out there.
1: John Lennon later on said what he meant was that they had a greater platform because of media.
0: Right.
1: And Jesus Christ Superstar, you know, Israel in 4 BC didn't have no mass communication or whatever it was. He said, I don't think he necessarily meant they were more popular per se, just they had a greater reach at that period of time than.
0: Good morning from a blistering Austin. This is our buddy Mike. He still owns a home in Red Bank. Why don't you get back here, Mike? It's been so hot this week, and the potatoes are coming out of the ground already baked. Another 104 degrees today, triple digits for at least the next 7 days. Get out of Austin, man. Come home, Austin. If anyone thinks y'all talk over each other, then listen to Money Talk.
1: Yeah, but they're related, so yeah, that's
0: a father.
1: You talk about Let's Talk Money.
0: Yeah. You know what? I still think this is me, JR. I think the Wall Street Journal should do a story on Let's Talk Money. I think
1: you've said
0: it's
1: got to
0: be one of the onliest. I'm sorry. It's got to be one of the only shows in the nation.
1: It is one of the onliest shows in the nation.
0: Father daughter. I think it's a great story. Mentioning the Beatles is like June mentioning the Revolutionary War time to move on to a new decade. Wow. Wait, here's Buzz. Here's Buzz's first comment of the day. Jed, have you personally compared Palmer's sod to Big Box sod to be able to say it is superior? Just asking. Yeah. Yeah, Palmer's sod farm in Dayton? Oh, yeah. I wish I could afford a whole yard full of sod. I really do. Our neighbors, the neighbors on the street over, he put it in himself. I mean,
1: really?
0: It was pallets of it.
1: Oh, absolutely.
0: Wow.
1: But if you're going to do that, You need to get the irrigation.
0: You are so right. Yeah, he's got the tick, tick, tick, tick, tick. He's got the sprinkler going up on top.
1: Well, but I mean the underground stuff.
0: Underground. Yeah. You are correct. And once again, I'm just happy that I have a wonderful neighbor, Tim, who I think the world of. I love that guy who's helping me put in the toilet paper holder. Because, you know what? Things like that you think are easy. It's just not.
1: No, that should be easy.
0: Well, no, because
1: that should be easy.
0: The person who put it in previously, there's a big hole. So now I've got a.
1: So they patched the hole.
0: Yeah, we had to.
1: But I mean, they patched it before.
0: No.
1: They just left a hole there?
0: Yeah, and covered it up.
1: Well, yeah. That's what I would do. I'd put some gum in there or whatever it took.
0: Are Jim and Jamie father and daughter? Yes, they are.
1: And I like them both. They're both good people.
0: Has anyone else noticed that the destructive protests seem to have stopped since U.S. aid funding was cut? No. Oh, well, campus is getting ready to heat up. See what happens.
1: Well, now the socialists are taking over the world. I mean, we won't have any problems anymore.
0: I just spit my drink out when Jed says he's so thankful his neighbor is helping him install the toilet paper holder. He's the best, man. He's got everything. He came over with...
1: That's a very special relationship.

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1: When Lang sod.
2: No, I'll get my neighbor Tim to help me in. If he's not available, there's always Pam. I can call her.
1: Why not call Knoxville Bill? You should be able to have a caller ID to check on him. I don't know his number. I can't, of all the times he's called, I've never written his number down. I'm really worried about Bill.
2: We need to do that.
1: He's okay. What are you doing today? We have a meeting.
2: I do have a meeting, but... I did not know, and now I do know, that I am doing the Baylor game tomorrow night. Not on ESPN2. Baylor plays Brentwood Academy to begin the season tomorrow night.
1: Do you need me to come to work on Friday?
2: No, I'll make it all happen.
1: Because I'll be more than happy to. You know, I'll pull my weight. Or Loper can fill it. Oh, wait.
2: He's recording a show. We have an AI of you, so we have you just saying everyone's great, and that's awesome, and we love you, and you're the best ever.
1: I do love Loper. I do like him. He's a good guy. All right. Bram, you're doing well, man. Hey, how's your mom doing?
2: Yeah, I mean, now that Bluey's on, I mean, he's calmed down. He doesn't sound like he's, you know, indisposed while doing the traffic report.
1: Hey, Bram, let's get a picture, and because people need to see you. The three of us.
3: Okay, but I got a face for radio, that's for sure.
1: No, oh, buddy, don't say that. You're a good-looking guy. Come on.
2: Yeah, well, I mean, okay. and the therapy's making you, you know, getting better, so that's good.
3: You would think, but...
1: Jed, I am 70. You can't really do a toilet paper holder? No, you don't understand, sir. I can do it, and I was all set to do it, but there's a huge hole problem. And, I mean, it
2: you
1: needs...
2: couldn't patch the spot, you know, put some spackle on there?
1: I
2: don't know if anyone has spackle. I usually just run out and get it because if you have it too long, it dries out. So you want... I
1: just can't understand. I mean, I had to get one of those bolts that opens up inside.
2: Yeah, an anchor.
1: Well, listen to you, man.
2: I've done these things 1,000 times.
1: Well, your dad taught you all this
2: No. My dad and I are a lot like in that. We are not handy people. My dad was terrible.
1: Jed, where is y'all's go-to breakfast place before y'all come into work early as y'all do? Really?
2: The vending machine right there.
1: Vending machine, breakfast place. I eat a banana and an apple on the way to work. And that's it. What do you eat?
2: Well, this morning I had a ham and cheese sandwich on the way to work.
1: Wow. You made it at home or you buy it at Made Right?
2: No.
1: You know, Made Right sandwiches, they're made in Ottawa.
2: I'm aware, and so are the James Lee Reynolds III sandwiches. They're made in Ottawa as well.
1: Yum. Oh, Jed, I'm a 70. You can't really do a toilet. This woman says, get a bigger one. I'm a woman. Wow. She's yelling at me because I couldn't put the...
2: Well, it is a little...
1: She's saying grow a bigger one.
2: Yes, she is. And you know what?
1: Wow. She's absolutely right.
2: She's 100% correct, and anyone that would watch Princess Sophia and Bluey... on a regular basis, every day.
1: Why?
2: Now, I can't... Now, let me just say, for full disclosure, I have watched those shows, but I never was a go-to for me. I've been in the room when Squeaks, when she was younger, and grandkids were watching them, and I get it.
1: I mean...
2: But to actually take the remote control, something that is a man's domain, one of the few things left that men are supposed to totally dominate... And yeah. For you to flip on Bluey and Princess Sophia, which is really...
1: This person says, why do you need a toilet paper roll holder? Well, it's like a toilet paper holder.
2: I don't think I do. I was going to say...
1: Put it on the back of your damn toilet?
2: I mean, you can buy those ones that stand, the standalone ones.
1: Yeah, I think I should have gone that route.
2: All right.
1: All right, here's JR with a look at...
2: Are we done with the toilet paper roll issue now? Have we resolved this?
1: Do you throw your banana and peel and apple core out your car coming down the mountain? I know we're not supposed to because Tish Gailmark said, do not throw the apple core because an animal will come
2: and
1: walk out into the road to get it and then get killed. And I don't want to be responsible for that. But if I do throw it, it's way into the woods because I have a pretty good arm.
2: So how do you throw away?

0: into the woods from the Miata going down Signal Mountain Boulevard.
1: Oh, I've...
0: What woods? Baylor School?
1: No,
0: the Scenic Suds?
1: There's a lot of woods.
0: The Dunkin' Donuts?
1: That's down the mountain. Mountain. I throw it down the mountain. Yeah, you're not
0: so
1: gonna
0: you
1: see.
0: So you do throw your junk out the window.
1: Yes. Has Jed ever done physical labor? Let me just tell you something.
0: Second game in a row, the Minnesota Twins jumped on Braves pitching in the first inning. We're running behind and beat Atlanta 4-1, the final score last night. Braves only run, solo home run by Drake Baldwin. Braves and Twins conclude that three-game series this afternoon. Southeastern Conference dominated the Associated Press preseason All-America team. The SEC with 14 members on the first team. That first team including a total of 27 players. The All-American team headliners, Oregon quarterback Dante Moore, Missouri running back Ahmad Hardy, and Kewan Lacy, the running back from Ole Miss. Lookouts lost to Birmingham 4-3 in 11 innings on Wanda night at Erlanger Park. Game two of that series set for this evening. One of the founders of the Connecticut Cable TV Network, known as the Entertainment and Sports Programming Network, ESPN for short, Bill Rasmussen has passed away at the age of 93. He and his son Scott founded the sports network in 1979. 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
4: There's an issue with a railroad crossing on Thrasher Pike. Expect delays there. Also, there's been an accident on Highway 58 northbound by...
1: You are in the toilet talking.
4: And there's an accident on I-24 eastbound by exit 180B south, the on-ramp. Finally, there's been a three-car pileup in front of Scenic Suds on Lee Highway. Expect delays there. Aside from that, traffic's as good as it can be this morning. We'll keep you updated. Bram Pulliam, Right Now Traffic.
5: That was the quietest traffic report ever, but
1: wow.
5: Luckily there'll be some sunshine and a lot of sweating for us later today with a high of 95. Right now, it's 73 degrees on this National Potato Day. 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Pasquale? 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
14: Hey, there's a bun rone, have to be blinded out down wrong. Can never be ready to sabba to the day to
0: bump
14: to
0: the bones.
1: Since Jed and JR each hawk a different Medicare company, when will there be a SmackDown Live on show between Misty and SBI?
0: That
1: the
0: would
1: loser
0: be good.
1: Leaves town.
0: That would be good.
1: It sounds like JR is going to have to go in for sensitivity training. Let's see. Board of notes. Never leave mics up during break.
0: Correct.
1: Never know what Jed may say or the burp. The burp that was heard around the world.
0: You didn't hear the big sigh that you did the last.
1: It was huge. I mean,
0: that was a half hour ago.
1: Really?
0: Yes. See, the red light on these means what? The red light means mics are on. In the trade, we say mics are hot. And you know, Bam Bam's got to keep up with what's going on Bluey, so he's not paying any attention.
1: Listen, we heard from Senator Bo Watson. Have you seen the picture of Senator Watson and our great buddy Hoppy? The legislature recognized Hoppy's back-to-back performance for Chattanooga's best burger with a Senate joint resolution as a great neighborhood market. Look at him. That's fantastic.
0: I saw it. I think I commented on the Facebook. Just said two superstars. I was going to be more, I was going to be more me. But then I decided to go a positive route. It all really.
1: Look at him dressed up.
0: I know. What that means is Bo Watson wants to get free hamburgers from now on. That's all that means. Come on, Bo.
1: I tried to reach out to Mark. He's not answering.
0: Well, no, he wouldn't. He'd get a big award like that. You're not going to.
1: Where's he going to hang it? That is nice. That is a really nice looking award. That is cool. Congratulations to Hoppies.
0: Yeah.
1: We appreciate it. All right.
0: Did Cam Parker sign the
1: Stop
0: sign
1: it.
0: The resolution?
1: Stop it! Like someone like me.
15: Say do da ba ba ba da doodle da da da da.
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17: ABC News, I'm Sherry Preston. Mixed results for far-left Democrats in yesterday's primaries in Florida. Democratic Socialist Angie Nixon did win the Democratic primary for Senate against former national security expert Alex Vindman.
18: Vindman was backed by establishment party leaders, and his campaign raised $16 million. None of it was enough to beat Nixon, who joined the DSA in the middle of her campaign.
19: We, the hardworking, everyday people of Florida, sent a shockwave to the Washington, D.C.
18: But far-left challengers coming up short elsewhere on the ballot, unable to unseat Florida Congressman Jared Moskowitz.
17: ABC's Jay O'Brien. The Navy confirming that another ship, this one the USS Benfold, lost power last month. That meant no drinking water, no working toilets, and no air conditioning for days in the South China Sea. That follows reports of shortages aboard the USS Abraham Lincoln in the Middle East as well. Still without power in parts of Indiana, a full week after serious flash flooding. This is
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21: There's an issue at the railroad crossing on Thrasher Pike. Expect delays there. Also, there's been an accident on Highway 58 northbound by the Eller Road intersection. And there's an accident on I-24 eastbound by exit 180B south, the on-ramp. Finally, there's been a three-car pileup in front of Scenic Suds on Lee Highway. Expect delays there. Aside from that, traffic's as good as it can be this morning. We'll keep you updated. Bram Pulliam, Right Now Traffic.
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5: Sunshine and a lot of sweating ahead of us today. We got a high of 95. Right now it's 79 degrees on this National Potato Day. 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

0: All right, Disney's D23 2026 event, delivering what the company is calling the biggest slate of expansion projects in Walt Disney World history. Piston Peak, it's a new Cars-themed land in Frontierland. What about Villains Land? A dark, foreboding area with Disney villains. It goes on and on. So the Hulk is on the show, and we've also asked...
1: An expert
0: who we think is one of the greatest salespeople the city has ever seen. That would be our friend Tanisha. And she's going to Disney next week.
2: Hi.
0: I'm Tanisha Staley. Hey, Hulk, what's going on, buddy?
3: Hey, doing great, guys. Doing great.
0: All right. Listen to this. She is so smart. She was using a Disney credit card. She pretty much paid for this whole trip with
1: the bonuses.
0: Back,
1: yeah.
0: The bonuses. It's brilliant.
3: Oh, yeah. Oh, yeah. Yeah, absolutely. There's a lot of good bonus, especially when you use that Disney Visa card. Not to mention some of the perks that you get inside the parks too.
0: Huh, really? All right. Well, Tanisha, first of all, we know you're going through some sadness because you dropped your son off at UT today.
2: The most depressing time in my life.
0: Today
1: Oh, really?
0: Is his first day of classes, right?
2: Yes. Well, his first day of classes was on Monday. And he did well. He's a social butterfly, so he's been doing very good this past week.
0: Did you cry?
2: Meeting people. You know, I did not cry when I took him, when I dropped him off. When I cried was when I got home.
1: Oh, gotcha.
2: And I saw his room almost empty. Uh-huh. That's when I lost it. I had to go in his room, cry a little bit. I know most of us out there have sent kids to college. You've gone through this at some point. But this is my baby.
1: Wow.
2: It's my last one.
0: Hey, Hulk, so she is going next week with her husband. Four days to Disney World, then on a cruise. Yeah.
1: Then a Disney cruise.
0: My wife, there's no way. But no way.
2: Well, why? She doesn't want to spend that much time with you?
1: No, she would do it, just not with Jeff.
2: I understand that. I mean, who would want to?
0: Hulk, have you ever done that long?
3: No, not done a cruise, but, you know, she's an expert, right?
0: Yes.
3: So is she doing 4 days straight?
2: Yes, so we've done Disney so many times in the past that we are doing, it's really about 4.5 days at Disney, and we're just going to take our time. We've ridden almost every single ride there. We've done every single restaurant there almost over the years. So this is just me and him going, having fun, enjoying the atmosphere, and it's also something for me to look forward to because I lost my baby a little bit, so I needed something to make me happy,
0: right,
2: so that's what we're doing.
0: Let me ask you, Hulk, and I'll ask both of you, what is it? What is it about adults in Disney? I don't get it.
3: Well, That kind of topic, there's a lot to that topic, but I'll tell you this. I got into a quick conversation with somebody about this specific topic. Adult Disney, what about traveling road sports parent? What about traveling musician band parent? A lot of this stuff is the same thing. It just eats up a lot of your time. And you know, when someone makes fun of a Disney adult or someone, you know, criticizes that, you know, that same amount of money that I spent traveling for soccer and coaching and everything, I would have easily just, went and bought AP passes and just went to Disney.
0: But you just said, Tanisha, you just said you've done all the rides. You've done it all. What is the attraction to go back and back?
2: For me, it's the fact that they keep it fresh. There's always a new show.
1: Yeah.
2: There's
1: a
2: new food. There's something new. So it's not like going to Six Flags and it's the same old rides that you do every single time. There's something different. They have a lot of festivals that you go to. And your experience is different over the years. When my kids were little, we were ride, meet the characters, that kind of thing. Now that it's me and Aaron, we are, let's try.
0: Oh, what is
2: that?
0: Hulk?
3: Yes, I'm here. I'm here.
2: Oh, okay.
0: Something came up.
2: So now for us, it is, we're going to go stroll and enjoy the atmosphere. We're going to try some new foods out, some new drinks out, whether it's coffee or alcoholic. We're going to enjoy the shows. We're just going to, it's a different cadence when we're there.
1: I get that.
0: I get it.
2: And it's very clean.
3: Well,
0: go ahead.
3: Well, I was going to say, you know, when you go and you go a lot, you do get a lot of information, but there's a difference in being a Disney expert and just someone who goes a lot. And not to throw shade or anything, but, you know, knowing where the best bathrooms are, you know, everybody can go a lot. But when you go and you nail down certain, and like I told y'all, you know, a week or two ago, I'm kind of like Rain Man with this information. When you can break down the dining package to the actual dollar amount that you need, or you know how to get from one side of the park to the other side. That's kind of what I classify as a Disney expert. A lot of people go all the time, but then again, a lot of people make the same mistakes a lot of times. And with her trip, especially going for a cruise, and you're going 4.5 straight days of Disney, you know, I personally would have to add that break day in the middle of the, you know, to go hang out at the pools and do the resorts, because Disney and the resorts offer so much that there's no way. I mean, she's probably been at least 30, 40 times, but I guarantee you she's probably not been able to do near half the stuff that Disney offers.
2: Huh? I don't know. I would disagree with that. I've done most of the things. I've done every mini golf course there, every other thing. The difference is you
0: on
2: have
0: the
2: to
0: cruises,
2: know.
0: Are there characters and everything everywhere you go?
2: Yes, yes. And the cruises I'll get to in a minute. But when you're doing Disney, you go at your pace. We found a pace that works for us over the years. We go every day to the parks that we're there. We never take a break day. However, we don't open and close it. We open it because that's when crowds are lowest.
4: Mm-hmm.
2: When people start getting there at lunchtime, that's when we eat our main meal of the day. We go back to the resort for anywhere from 3 to 6 hours. We take a nap. We watch TV. We cool off. We get in the pool.
3: Okay.
2: Then we go back out when everybody's at dinner, and we close it down. So mm-hmm. you find the cadence that works for you. Again, that goes back to what I guess he was referencing as far as Disney expert. You find what works for you. You find the path that works. But the cruise-wise, we've never done a cruise. I've always wanted to.
4: Any cruise of any kind?
2: We've never done a Disney cruise.
4: Gotcha.
2: We're not big cruise people. We've done two in the past. No, three.
4: Where does it go?
2: We've done three in the past. This one is straight Disney-centric. It is going to be at the two Disney islands, Lookout Cay and Castaway Cay. And it's going to be at sea a couple of days. So for us, we wanted something where we could enjoy the boat and we can relax. So we're doing our on our feet trip in the head, the first part with Disney. And then when we get on the boat, we've booked the rainforest room for the entire time. So that's just kind of a spa-like relaxation area with saunas and hot tubs and things. So Aaron and I, our thing when we get on the boat is I want to meet some of the characters because we've never done a cruise. So I want to meet the Disney characters there that are in their cruise outfits. But it is relaxation time for us. We're going to eat. We're going to sleep. We're going to relax.
0: Wow.
3: Well, just make sure you get some magnetic pineapple stickers to put on your door. That always helps.
2: Now, what isn't the pineapple thing supposed to mean something? Yes. That was not me.
3: We're not going. No, that was a joke. Don't do that.
0: You really know where the best bathrooms are at Disney?
3: Sadly, yes, sir. I sure do. I can tell you just about every park when to hit the bathroom and when not to hit the bathroom.
4: That's I can tell you when to hit. All right. As the need arises.
0: So let me ask you. So this person says, I don't see how people afford going to Disney so often. Well, you just said
2: that
0: was brilliant.
2: Well, it just goes back
0: to
2: what we talked about. Now, when we were, when my kids were younger, we did, you know, pay for it. Our hotel is not as important to us. Now, I've stayed at almost every moderate except one. I've stayed at every value. I've stayed at one deluxe. I stay at the cheaper hotels because you're spending less time there, especially when your kids are younger. The cheaper hotels are much better for them. It's more character-based, and it's something that they really enjoy cartoon-wise. But for me, the last couple of years when we've gone, my kids are older. They're 22 and 18. They don't really want to go to Disney anymore. So what I do is...
0: Why don't they have that same mindset? They've been there so many times. Why don't the... So are next generations, are they not picking up the slack here?
2: I think for them, it's not as thrilling as Universal is or some of those. We are a theme park family. But that's where you were talking earlier, where you spend your money. Hulk was talking about that. I don't drive a BMW or Mercedes. I could. I don't, because I put my money in travel and doing experiences with my family. In the last few years, our family vacations, we just went to Boston this year. The year before, we went to Arizona and the Grand Canyon. So we're doing more adult experiences with them now.
4: A lot of scrapbooking.
2: Yes, lots of scrapbooking.
0: All right, hold on. So, Hulk, how much would a family of five for a basic week trip to Disney be?
4: Oh, wow.
0: Like 10,000?
4: At least.
3: There's so many. Well, I'll go off my boss. I'm helping my boss do his trip, and he's got a few little extra added things to it. And a lot of it has been taken my suggestion, so no pressure. And I believe he's around six. But his trip, I didn't upsell him, but I suggested him to stay at Art of Animation, of course, get the car suite. It's one of the cheaper suites on Disney property. And, you know, just added a few experiences. This is the first time they're going. If you're going for the very first time, yes, try to hit up some of the extra experiences. Try to stay definitely on property. There's such a value to staying on property that people don't see. And, you know, if you go down to Orlando, you're going to spend $200 anyway on a hotel. So why not raise it $50, take the bus, have a lot more stuff and amenities. The pool itself is worth the $50 if you, depending on which pool you go to. I say about six.
0: Okay, adult activity, a monorail pub crawl, somebody suggested.
2: Yeah. I have done that, it is fun.
0: All right,
2: fun.
0: This one says, Dollywood is giving Disney a run for their money with the new state-of-the-art ride attraction that just opened. Nope.
3: Nah, I got to push back. That ride, when we talked last time, I was telling you guys that ride was actually supposed to be at Universal. It was going to be the Curse of the Black Lagoon or the Creature from the Black Lagoon ride. But Epic was spending so much money building that park that they didn't have, I guess, that left over in the budget. So it kind of moved, and Mock Rides actually had this whole ride designed and built. So I think Dollywood picked that up because they picked it up really quick. The difference in what Dollywood and Universal was going to do is that the animatronics, all the stuff around the ride, Dollywood is getting away with a lot of lights and a lot of tree scenery.
4: I guess
3: there's not as many animatronics. And that particular ride, it's that one we were talking about last time where it rocks and it's kind of got a magnetic portion to it. So when you go into a scene or a show room, you're not going to get the same function out of that ride that you would have if you would have done it at Universal.
0: All right, listen to this one. A true Disney file wouldn't go in August. They would go in January.
3: A lot of the locals.
0: Hold on, what, Denisha?
2: No, I thought you turned to me. Anybody, so I'm sorry, Hulk.
0: Anybody
2: I didn't mean to interrupt.
0: To
2: I thought
0: me.
2: He was asking me. For me, I've gone almost every month and in the past at some point. For us, this was we booked this 5 months ago when we found out the day my kid was moving in. And like I said, I needed something to look forward to. So we're going the end of August, 1st of September. Most of the kids will be back in school then, so it is a little bit of an easier time as
0: Listen
2: far as
0: to this.
2: Crowds.
0: Dollywood is way better than Disney. The rides blow Disney out of the water. Disney is way overpriced. And then this person says Dolly is overcrowded and overrated. All right? This person says a beach house rental for a week is about the same cost.
2: Well, I mean, Hulk said earlier, I mean, it depends on what kind of vacation you like. I've done two beach trips with my kids since they were born. We're not beach people. We are theme park, go see things, museums. We are on the go vacationers. So it just depends on what kind of vacation you like.
0: Hulk, final thoughts, buddy. This is fun.
3: You know, I love the beach. I love all that. But, you know, it doesn't matter. It's about building, and we're going back to the first time I called in when had this discussion. You build value in that vacation. If you're not building value in that vacation and you're not, say, whether you're going to the beach or you're going to Niagara Falls like JR, and you're not researching, you're not prepping for everything involving that trip, you're totally you're not getting your money's worth. And that $6,000 will feel a lot more like $10,000.
0: This is not good, Hulk. Are you ready for this comment?
3: I don't. Yeah, I love it. Bring it.
0: Disney file sounds like someone with a Bieber haircut.
4: No way.
0: No. Wait a minute. Busch Gardens.
3: I do have an interesting haircut, though.
0: Busch Gardens in Tampa has better rides than any Disney park in Florida. Listen to y'all. Y'all are stirring it. Maybe I missed it, but did he give the final cost for a family of five? I think you said 6,000, didn't you?
3: About six.
0: Yeah.
3: Yes. But see, Disney's not about rides. Disney is about immersion and theming.
4: Yeah.
3: And again, I agree with that. The third time I said it, when you go to Morocco, that was built by all Moroccans on the Epcot Pavilion. So there's something really cool about that, my opinion.
0: We got to go. Hey, Hulk, you are great, buddy. Let's do this again when Tanisha gets back.
4: Yeah, that'd be
3: anytime,
4: good.
3: Anytime.
0: We love having you call in, and thank you for all your support. And Tanisha.
3: Yeah.
0: The greatest. I'm sorry. JR and I are huge fans of yours. We love you.
2: Well, thank you guys.
0: Whitwell's finest.
3: Hey, Jed.
0: Yeah.
3: I got to thank you and JR for the weekend of fun. I haven't had as much fun making AI photos and videos like I did this weekend. I was crying.
0: That was the best.
3: I was actually nervous. I was crying when that one video happened.
0: I got to show Tanisha. All right, Tanisha, we love you. Here's JR.
4: Sports this morning, second game in a row. Twins beat the Braves 4-1, the final score. Game 3 of that series this afternoon. Southeastern Conference dominated the Associated Press preseason All-America team, the SEC, with 14 members on that first team. Lookouts lost to Birmingham 4-3 in 11 innings on Wanda Knight last night at Erlanger Park. Game 2 of that series is set for this evening. And one of the founders of ESPN, Bill Rasmussen, has died at the age of 93. 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
6: There's an issue at the railroad crossing on Thrasher Pike. Expect delays there. Also, there's been an accident on Highway 58 northbound by the Eller Road intersection. And there's an accident on I-24 eastbound by exit 180B south, the on-ramp. Finally, there's been a 3-car pileup in front of Scenic Suds on Lee Highway. Expect delays there. Aside from that, traffic's as good as it can be this morning. We'll keep you updated. Bram Pulliam, Right Now Traffic.
7: Sunshine and a lot of sweating again today with a high of 95. Right now it's 76 degrees on this National Potato Day. Jed and we're not just the text monster. We're not just the talk monster. We're the text monster too. 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
0: All right, good to have you listening, everybody. You know, many families are choosing celebrations of life, uplifting gatherings that focus on a loved one's stories, passions, and achievements. These can be small, intimate events or large public celebrations blended with a traditional service. It's a personal touch. That's what people want. And for years, that's exactly what Chattanooga Funeral Home has provided thousands of families. A personal touch, because what matters is sincerity and care during and after the funeral. Stephen Pike, what you have done, your employees, for tens of thousands of people, it truly means a lot. You have supported these families for years. That's the culture, and it's always been that way at Chattanooga Funeral Home. JR, I think it's time that you and I, just the two of us, go to Disney together.
4: You're out of your freaking mind.
0: We would have such a good time. You know, I would do whatever you wanted to do. We'd go to the Hall of Presidents and we'd sit there for hours.
4: Okay, that's an hour right there.
0: We could do the teacup things.
4: Oh yeah, yeah, that'd be great.
0: We could go to some. I don't know.
4: Have you ever been?
0: Oh yeah. Oh,
4: okay.
0: I took Caroline when she was six.
4: Yeah.
0: Yeah. I've been to Disneyland too. Have you?
4: Yes.
0: Matterhorn?
4: Yes.
0: Under the sea thing with the submarine? You've been in that one?
4: I think they changed all that. The 20,000 Leagues Under the Sea. Yeah, they don't do that anymore.
0: I was at Disneyland. Now it's when all I was
4: Nemo.
0: 10.
4: Now it's all Nemo.
0: That's true. All right.
4: Put it this way, the first time I was at Disneyland, they had this brand new ride called the Haunted Mansion.
0: I love that. It is still a favorite.
4: I was going to say, that was 50 years ago, I think.
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0: Good morning, everybody. Mask up. COVID on the rise again, saying grace for another school year. She's back on the campaign trail, and Frost is free. On this Wednesday, August 19th, it is the final hour of the Jed and JR Show. Hello, sir.
4: Ever?
0: No, just for today.
4: Oh, I got you. Braves and Twins conclude their three-game series this afternoon in Minnesota. Southeastern Conference dominate the Associated Press preseason All-American football team, and Wanda was not a good luck charm. Lookouts lose in 11 innings to Birmingham as the Lookouts PR icon was honored. Those stories coming up, along with traffic and weather this hour, on the Talk Monster, WGOW.
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0: Sunshine and a lot of sweating again today with a high of 95. Right now it's 77 degrees on this National Potato Day. 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
1: Don't be surprised if you start hearing some more coughing in the next few weeks. COVID-19 is once again on the rise in nearly every corner of the country. No states are seeing cases decline as of mid-August. Two states show signs of elevated viral activity. That would be Hawaii and Mississippi. Out of Nashville, Tennessee closed out the latest fiscal year with more than $1 billion more in revenue than state leaders initially expected, leaving a sizable pool of money that could help shape spending decisions under the state's next governor. A follow-up to this story, that large multi-story home that caught on fire this week and was heavily damaged on Ottawa-Ringgold Road was caused by a lightning strike that hit on Monday night. From the courtroom, postponed again, federal judge delayed former Chattanooga accountant Jonathan Frost's sentencing for a second time following a joint request from both prosecutors and defense. A judge originally scheduled Frost sentencing for August the 7th, the next court appearance in December. Frost has remained free on a $10,000 bond. In political news, Demetrius Coonrod, a former two-term Chattanooga City Council member, has announced plans to run as an independent for the District 28 seat in the Tennessee House of Representatives. The seat is currently held by Yusuf Hakim. She's out as president and CEO. Janelle Riley with Common Spirit Health Tennessee and Georgia is stepping down. She was in charge of both the campus at the former Memorial Hospital in Chattanooga, as well as the Northwest Georgia campus on Battlefield Parkway. From the classroom, it's been 6 long years, but finally, Grace Baptist Academy in Chattanooga is back open as students return to a new campus after a tornado destroyed the East Brainerd School. While construction still continues for other parts of the building, at least 9th through 12th graders are back in the building. Here's a nice gift from Volkswagen to the students of Bradley County. The school district opened 3 new VW e-labs this fall. Students will receive hands-on opportunities to design, build, create, and solve real-world problems using the latest technology. The labs are at Bradley Central High School, Charleston STEM Academy, and Ocoee Middle School. Well, the reopening of Chattanooga's largest skate park has been delayed until December. That's according to the city. The venue closed last November for renovations and hope to have it open by now this fall. It appears that weather in recent weeks has pushed back the timeline. You are no doubt feeling it at the pump. Average gasoline prices in Chattanooga have risen more than 17 cents per gallon in the last week, more at some stations. The national average price, around $4.02 per gallon. Out of Georgia in Catoosa County, a planned expansion of the county jail now moving closer to reality with the county awarding a more than $6 million construction contract for the project. And finally, a rare photograph believed to show Babe Ruth as a young baseball player could be worth as much as $4 million after an antique dealer discovered it at a California estate sale for just $250. The photograph could be significant because it appears to show Ruth playing for a team other than the one historians previously knew about from his youth. More national and world news from ABC at the bottom of the hour.
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0: 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He brewed
1: water. No, no, we got to get to the hook. We have to get to the hook.
0: And then you fill him a jug and he pass it around. Mighty, mighty pleasing. Pappy's corn squeezing.
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1: 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I don't know if that's for Nick or Danny or Emily. I'm not sure who the White Lightning is for. Or maybe it's for me. Or maybe they need White Lightning being on the program. This is a program that we do once a month. You already know our friends, Danny Hare and Nick Keene from Senior Benefit Inc., your Medicare experts, our go-to guys for all things Medicare insurance related. Once a month, though, Danny and Nick host this program that we call Age Well Tennessee. And what it is, it's simply devoted to preparing you listeners for the next stage of your life, whatever that next stage is, whether it be you're living it or you're living it through your parents or your children or whatever it is, just to prepare you for what is next. It's called Age Well Tennessee, hosted by Danny and Nick, and you can always call and text here with your questions and comments at 267-1023. That's our Warren and Griffin call line, Warren and Griffin text line, 267-1023, Age Well Tennessee. And this month, a special guest, Emily Thibodeau, is our guest this morning for Morning Point Senior Living. So we're going to discuss what you need to look for in extended care for a loved one, for you, for a spouse, whatever it is. We're going to talk about that a little bit. And I'm going to throw things to Nick Keene. And this is Age Well Tennessee. Again, questions and comments, welcome. 267-1023. Come, buddy.
3: Good morning. Thanks for being here, and thanks especially to Miss Emily as well. One of the things that we wanted to discuss this morning is part of aging well is planning appropriately for things that may come, right? And one of those things that's becoming more prevalent in the senior market is different levels of care. So one of the things that we wanted to talk about this morning was options for seniors, what those are, what those look like. And another was just signs of needing care. Maybe what are the signs that you may want to seek help?
1: Signs for me?
3: For yourself or for your loved ones?
1: For your parents or what? Aging brothers or whatever, aging relatives.
3: Sure, absolutely. So without going any further, Emily, thank you for being with us this morning. And let's start with
1: Emily Thibodeau. We can all speak Cajun here in some way, shape, or form.
3: Yeah, I was just going to say, tell us a little bit about what you do, what your company does, and we'll jump in from there.
1: Yeah.
4: I work with Morning Point Senior Living.
1: Yeah, there you go.
4: We do assisted living, and we do memory care. We take care of people from early onset dementia all the way through the end of life with Alzheimer's, and then we work in assisted living with families that just need a little extra hands-on care, like with bathing, dressing, toileting, medication management, and just some socialization and oversight.
1: Is it tough for people to just broach this subject sometimes, whether it be for themselves or their spouse or their parents? Is it tough? It seems it should be easier. I think it's easier now than it has been. But it's not easy to talk about, hey, mom or dad need to make some transition, or they need help that they cannot provide for each other or themselves or whatever. Is that a tough conversation, and how do you broach that?
4: That is still a very tough conversation because there are so many misconceptions of what assisted living is. Families still to this day think it's an old-fashioned nursing home, which is now called skilled nursing. And so somebody says, oh, I'm not going to go to that nursing home. But then when they walk into an assisted living community and they see that it's almost like a resort-style community, then they're like, oh, this isn't what I thought it was going to be. But yes, those conversations are still extremely tough to have, and families are still having to struggle making those transitions early enough before it's too late.
1: Should it be, you know, my kids worry about me when I'm in my 50s, not when I'm in my 70s? Is it easier to have a plan and talk about it while everyone's well? Everyone's feeling good, quote unquote, right?
4: That would be the ideal situation. If everybody would plan ahead, talk about it early, know what my next steps are going to be, when and if that occurs, then you know what's going to happen. when a lot of times we get families that are in a crisis mode, that have had an accident, a huge event, and
1: someone's fallen.
4: Yes, and they're not safe to go back home, and they have to make a quick, rash decision. 90% of the time, that is a crisis decision, and it's not a good decision because they just went to the first place and said, yes, I'll take it, and they didn't do research. They didn't figure out, hey, I put my family member on the second floor of an assisted living community and they can't walk. How are they going to get down the steps?
1: Mm-hmm.
4: That kind of thing they need to think about, plan ahead, and they don't.
1: Plus, I think if you just talk about it.
4: Yes.
1: I mean, and so you can say at some point, and there may be some resistance, and I'm sure you've seen
4: There's going to be resistance.
1: But if you say, you know what, you know, Dad, Mom, we talked about this, and now it's time to execute what we talked about in a non-crisis situation. And you would say, yeah, if you've gone over the game plan, say, we're just doing what we talked about, and we're going to execute the game plan for everyone's benefit.
4: That would be a wonderful situation. And we get a lot of families that move from out of state because their families live here and they want to be closer to family members.
1: Sure,
4: And so they're more apt to make the move because they're like, oh, I'm going to get to move closer to my family, and that's a good thing.
1: Mm-hmm.
4: But as far as those decision-making things when you're in the hospital, count on your hospital staff to help you make those conversations if you have not planned ahead. That's what your case managers, your social workers are there for.
1: I was going to say, is that what you do?
4: I actually work with families when they come to Morning Point and say, I want to look at this as an option for my loved one. So I also go out into the Chattanooga market and partner with my referral sources like the hospitals, the rehab centers, in-home care, home health agencies that are seeing people in home that don't need to be home because they're not there safely.
1: So in an ideal world, of course, where I live, you know, I've seen parents take their kids on the college tours and this and that and the other. Should you as a family and say, you know what, we may have to face this someday. Let's go on the assisted living tour and see what's A, close to home or most convenient or what you like. I would think that would make that conversation easier as
4: well. That is easier as well. We do get some families that plan ahead, way far ahead. They just say, I'm not looking for probably 2 more years. I'm healthy. I'm independent. Yeah. I'm still driving. I want to see what my costs look like so I can plan ahead. Do I have enough money to be able to do this? Or do I have long-term care insurance? Is this going to cover it? That sort of thing. So we do get a few that plan that far ahead.
1: And I would think the insurance conversation is one that you is vital. You absolutely have to have. How can you afford this and start thinking about it now as opposed to when it's critical?
4: Assisted living and memory care are not covered by insurance.
1: Right.
4: Unless you have long-term care insurance, which you would have gotten early in life. Nobody in their 80s and 90s is going to qualify to get long-term care. So if you had it early in life, that pays for it. Veterans Administration can help you if you're a retired veteran or a spouse of a veteran. But otherwise, it's private pay, so you do need to kind of plan ahead with your financial advisors, your wealth management people, and see, do I have enough money to do this, and how can I budget it the best way possible?
1: So you should have that conversation now with your insurance man. Say,
4: yes.
1: Hey, and just health insurance, right?
4: It's not health insurance. It's just trying to figure out financially, where do I stand with all of my resources?

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1: Like this early. Number one, when you work your whole life and you save money, the number one quickest way your money can go later in life is these types of situations. But not only that, with long-term care, if you buy those policies earlier in life, not only are you more apt to qualify for a better policy and better rate, some of those policies actually grow the benefit over time and become larger, you know, pools of dollars as time goes on, right? So the time value of money, 2 years time value of money versus 30 years time value of money, not only is the premium cheaper and do you have a better shot of getting good coverage, but less dollars is going to provide you more coverage. So if you are a young professional, you know, I know the only thing you think about is a 401k, a Roth IRA, but just remember, there's two sides of money, saving it and spending it. If you're spending it quicker than you're saving it, that's a problem. And when you get later in life, for professionals, as we know, most of the big expenditures for seniors are medical.
2: For sure.
1: Right? So what she mentioned earlier, health insurance does not cover assisted living. I'm going to mention that one more time.
2: Say it again.
1: Health insurance does not cover assisted living.
2: In any way, shape, or form.
1: So if it's something that you might be interested in, if it's something that might benefit you, we would absolutely recommend you not only going and looking at these facilities, trying to figure out what works best for you, but it's a two-part process. You got to find the right place and you got to pay for it also, right? And, you know, as she mentioned, the average cost of these places is a lot higher in some instances than people might think.
2: Oh, yeah.
1: Right? So you have to be prepared. And starting at 65 may not be the right time to begin preparing for this type of thing. So I would argue if you're 35, if you're 45, this conversation is for you too. Absolutely.
2: Yeah, at least to plan for you if you're that forward thinking. And more people should be. I get it. Most people aren't. I understand that as well. This is our Age Well Tennessee program here on the Talk Monster, WGRW. Emily Thibodeau from Morning Point Senior Living is our guest. We'll be back with more in just a moment on the Talk Monster, WGOW.
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3: 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Our SBI folks do it as a public service, called Age Well Tennessee. Nick Keene, Danny here, our hosts when we do this program, and Emily Thibodeau from Morning Point Senior Living is our guest, just to talk about extended care. And we've had some informative conversations during the break as well. So let's move on to some of the things we talked about during the break that are pretty crucial.
5: Absolutely. So one of the things that we had discussed is the cost not only of the care, but also signs of potentially maybe needing care, right? So for those listening, let's talk a little bit about what that is, what that looks like. So what are some things that people should consider that maybe should point them toward your types of services?
6: Well, when you see somebody that is becoming a little more frail, they're not getting around as well, they have a house that's got 20 steps in it and they have to go up and down them, and that's not a safe option. They've had a fall recently, they've had a hospitalization, then they've gone back to rehab to get recovered from that, and they're just not safe to go back home. That's the huge indicator right there. But then we see also on the memory care side, people that have a cognitive decline where they're not taking their medications correctly, or they're taking twice as much as they're supposed to, or not at all, or they're wandering away from home and not sure where home is. Those are obvious indicators. But then there's some things like if you come home for Thanksgiving.
3: There's some more subtle, I was going to say.
6: Yeah, I was going to say, when you come home for Thanksgiving, you live out of state, you come home for Thanksgiving and mom's favorite recipe is not mom's favorite recipe. It's not the way it used to be because she left out half the ingredients or whatever. So there's lots of other options to look at as far as why you need to. But safety is the number one reason that we see people that walk in our door. Oversight of medications, they're concerned, and socialization. They're home alone, they're not having anybody to visit with them, they're not having anybody to talk to, And so they're like, she just sits home all day and watches TV. So we need her to be around other people to socialize and interact. So that's another key option.
5: With the with them coming out of that social isolation situation and moving into assisted living, do you often see people, for lack of a better word, perk up, become more cheerful, happy, healthy, that type of thing?
6: We see people all the time that thrive once they move into our community, because they're not used to having all those people to hang around with and activities and outings to go out on and out to lunch and movies and things like that. So they do perk up and they thrive and they say, man, I wish I had have done this a lot sooner. I just wasn't prepared for what I thought this was going to be.
3: So what are the misconceptions? Why don't people understand what they're going to that next step?
6: Because 90% of the people out there think that assisted living is a nursing home, which is now called skilled nursing. And they're like, I don't want to go there. That's what my grandparents, my great-grandparents went to. It wasn't the best ideal situation. And then when they walk into an assisted living community and they see what it is, they're like, oh, this isn't at all what I thought it was going to be. And it's a much more enjoyable experience for them.
3: So why don't you say it's just senior summer camp or whatever it is?
6: I always say, a lot of times I'll say it's like a cruise ship that never leaves port because we have all the amenities that they need. They have their own beauty shop. They have billiards. They have therapy gym, exercise equipment. So everything that they need with our medical team being there to provide oversight if and when they need it.
3: And again, the social part of it is so crucial. We've all seen this. Someone that goes, quote unquote, downhill in a hurry just because they don't have anything. Like I said, I think you need a reason to set the alarm clock. Well, I'm not going to say every day, but at least a couple days a week. There's got to be a reason for people, for human beings to get up in the morning. Mine's unfortunately to be with Jed. So, you know, I got to rethink that part of it. But you understand that. You have to have something to live for.
6: Yes, and our residents have a full day of activities that they can participate in.
3: They can.
6: They can.
3: But they don't have to.
6: They don't have to. That's totally up to them what they want to do. But the more active you are, the better off you're going to be. The more mobile you are, the better off you're going to be. The people that sit and sit and sit are going to lose their mobility much quicker than somebody that wants to go for a walk in the morning around and get exercise.
3: And get some sunlight on you.
6: A lot of sunlight recently, yes.
3: How many times, doctors say that, to get some sunlight. It's good for you every day. And to be mobile, as you said.
6: And that's the beauty of my specific community. We have tons of outdoor space for residents to go sit out on screen porches, kind of like sitting on their front porch at home. But it's a nice screen porch. They can go sit outside, just enjoy visiting with neighbors and their friends and family when they come over. So there again, that outside experience is huge.
3: All right, we're going to go up to a break, but we still have a lot of things to discuss, and we have a bunch of texts to get to as well in just a moment. It's 9:29 right now. This is the Talk Monster. We do this Age Well Tennessee once a month with our folks, Nick and Danny from SBI Senior Benefit, Inc. 267-1023 is the phone number, 267-1023. You can call or you can text. 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
8: ABC News, I'm Sherry Preston. Another primary election day, this one in the state of Florida. Trump-backed Congressman Byron Donalds has won the GOP race for governor. He will be vying for the job Ron DeSantis currently has.
9: My administration will be guided by three pillars: making Florida accountable, achievable, and most of all, affordable.
8: Also winning in the Florida race for Senate, State Representative Angie Nixon, a Democratic Socialist. She won her party's nomination for the seat once held by Secretary of State Marco Rubio. The United Arab Emirates today suspending all trade with Iran after coming under renewed fire, it says, from Tehran. On trialing California Facebook and Instagram parent company Meta, this is State Attorney General Rob Bonta.
10: This is about our children, the next generation, our kids. They deserve to be safe.
8: He and other attorneys general sued, saying that Meta knew its products were addictive and fueling anxiety and depression and went ahead with their development anyway. This is ABC News.
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15: Sunshine and a lot of sweating again today with a high of 95. Right now it's 77 degrees on this National Potato Day. 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

0: 2.3, glad you're here. This is a program we do once a month with our colleagues from SBI, Senior Benefit Inc. We call it Age Well Tennessee, helping you prepare for that next stage. That next stage of your life, or maybe the next stage of your parents' life. Planning, as my former colleague Jeff Stoud says, planning is for dullards, but look where Jeff is right now. So, I mean, planning is not for dullards. Planning makes so much sense. And again, if you don't know the answer, ask someone. Emily Thibodeau is our guest, and Emily, you know this. Just asking someone, there are very few people say, you know what, I'm not going to answer your questions. If you have questions and they call an expertise, they call an expert on the subject, and you give them your expertise, you're not going to be shy about that because, again, just ask some questions. If you have questions, you'll get some answers, right?
1: That's correct. We are, whether Morning Point is the right place for your family, we're always going to be a resource for you. We can partner with our community friends out there that or in other assisted living communities, other skilled facilities, whatever the need may be. We are always here to do the right thing and point you in the right direction.
0: And we have a texter said, who is that talking? I just got back in my car. That's Emily Thibodeau from Morning Point Senior Living. Tell me where that is and how many people are there on campus and what the campus is like.
1: In my specific building, we are at Shalford Road, 7719 Shalford. Our memory care community is a separate community right across the street at 7620 Shalford Road. In my building, we currently have 83 residents right now. And the beauty of my community is we are all on one level. So there's no steps, no elevators to worry about for mobility issues. And our memory care community is also designed that way.
0: What is the biggest joy you get every day? And I would think, this is, I'm going to put words in your mouth and then you tell me I'm an idiot, but having someone that come in, maybe reluctantly, and thrive and find friends and find hobbies and interests and communicate with people.
1: That's definitely one of the highlights, but on a daily basis, the highlight of my entire day is seeing my residents laugh, smile, come up and offer a hug. Hey, do you want to walk around the community with me outside? Let's get some exercise. Just seeing them prosper and just succeed in life.
0: I'm going to give you the opportunity, Emily, to brag about some of your people because I've, you know, heard the terminology, maybe cliche-ish, but I think it may be true. It is a calling because I think if I would want the job of caring for me, would I want that job? Not only no, but hell no. People that work in your facility, and it becomes more than a job, I would think. It's got to be some sort of calling.
1: It is definitely a heartfelt passion. There is no doubt about that. We are blessed to have stability in our community. I've been with Morning Point 12 years. A lot of our staff has been with me the whole time. When we opened our
0: community. Do you put up with them or do they put up with you?
1: Both. It's a two-way street,
0: gotcha.
1: For sure. But our care team, we have one associate that I think of in particular that lives in Lafayette, and she drives from Lafayette to Chattanooga to Shalford Road every single day to do her work at 6 o'clock in the morning and loves what she does, and our residents love her. But we just have that camaraderie with our families, know that they can cut up with our staff can cut up with our residents, and it just makes one big happy family.
0: And again, I think it starts with trust, and that builds over time.
1: It is definitely a trust factor. The biggest thing that when somebody's looking for their family to move is, do I believe what you're telling me?
0: Uh-huh.
1: Are you telling me the truth? Don't sugarcoat anything. Don't tell me one thing, and it turns out to be something totally different. That's why at Morning Point, we will always do the right thing. Even if the family says, this is the community I want, if we can't meet their needs for whatever reason, we will be straight up honest and say, this is not going to be the right fit for you.
0: That's the old Lou Holtz thing. I don't care how much you know until I know how much you care, right?
1: That's correct.
0: Let me get some text real quick. End-of-life living can be extremely expensive. Look at Forrest Preston. He is a multi-billionaire because he built a business around retirement homes. Yeah, it's not cheap if you want professionals, right?
1: That's correct.
0: I mean, you're getting doctor care. Will the VA pay for assisted living? I'll go to you, Nick, on that one.
2: Let her. She's the, in some instances, yes. The VA will cover different levels of nursing care. When it comes to the VA, our recommendation would be reach out to the VA. We don't sell VA or have anything to do with it per se, so we would want you speaking with the professionals in that regard. But they do have programs that can, and by the way, so does the state, have programs like Choices that can help you stay in your home, that can help you do things to make living in your home easier as well, too. So just putting that out there, the VA does have a lot of end-of-life resources when it comes to this in some instances.
0: This says, texter says, 267-1023 is our call and text line. And the texter says, I may have missed it, or maybe it hasn't been mentioned yet, but what are some of the average costs? That's what everyone wants to know. I understand.
2: Oh, yeah.
1: I get it. When you see the dollar figure versus what your value is, that's what you really need to look at. But with my specific community, you're starting around $5,500 a month. Our memory care starts around $7,500 a month. And that is private pay unless you have long-term care insurance or assistance through the VA.
2: Yep.
0: Can we get to Bam Bam? I mean, I always let you run the phones. So let's talk to Leona. 267-1023. 267-1023 is our telephone number. Leona, talk to us.
3: Hi, I just wanted to say how much I love Emily. She is a fabulous person that is a straight shooter. She will be very honest. She's compassionate. I can't speak highly enough about her. But I also wanted to say that, first of all, when you look at the cost of these places, you have to factor in things like food, you're not paying an electric bill, you're not paying utilities, and a lot of people don't realize that if you are staying at home and you think, oh, it'll be cheaper for me to hire somebody to come stay home with me, come to my house, it's not. It's extremely expensive. And then also, when people are looking at the cost of things like the assisted living and Morning Point. I mean, Morning Point is a beautiful building and they have great staff. But if you go to a nursing home, a skilled nursing facility, you know, people say, oh, I can go there and it's free. Oh, no, no, no, no, no. If you have assets like a house, you are not going to get to go to a nursing home and it be free. It actually, skilled nursing facilities cost more than the assisted living facility. I think a lot of people don't understand that.
0: And I kind of think that's where we're leading people to make sure and have those conversations. So before you make a decision, you at least have the information of what it's going to cost. What are we going to get for our dollars every month? What is my mom or dad going to get? What's the food like? What's the atmosphere like? Is it worth it? I think so many people, me included, say, I don't mind paying money if I get my money's worth, right? I mean, that's pretty simple stuff.
3: You just have to factor in things like, I don't have to pay a housekeeper, I don't have to pay for laundry service, I don't have to pay electricity. Like, you really need to look at it and compare apples to apples instead of thinking, oh, well, I can stay home and my house is paid for. Yeah, but you also need to factor in all those other expenses that you've got, so... Anyway, that's just my 2 cents for.
0: Were you prepared? Did you have these conversations beforehand?
3: Are you talking to me personally?
0: Yeah. With your loved one.
3: No, that's another story. You know, I come from a big redneck family in Saudi Daisy, and we don't talk about things.
0: Gotcha. I come from a big redneck family in Ottawa.
3: I'm a nurse, and so I'm having those conversations with my kids because I am getting to the point where I'm like, you know, these assisted living places don't look so bad to me. I'm thinking I might enjoy it a lot. If I get my last kids out of the house, I might enjoy living there myself.
0: Does nursing help you view this in a different light than me who doesn't have that background?
3: Yeah, I think it does make it easier. Because I know the inevitability of these, you know, when you're young, you think, oh, nothing bad's going to happen. Oh, that's not going to happen to me. You know, when I was young, I used to think, think old people were slow because they were just slow and they needed to get out of my way. And now I realize, you know, we drive more carefully when we're older, not necessarily because we're slow and our reflexes are slow, but because we have experienced and we don't want to have it happen again. So let those young people go out there and speed past this, because I would much rather be safer and not have to worry about having a knee, a hip, and an ankle all blown out at the same time by having a wreck because I'm driving like a nut.
0: Thank you so much, Leona. I appreciate your insight very much. And again, you didn't pay Leona, did you?
2: I was wondering the same thing.
0: Come on.
1: I did not. Leona is a hospice nurse that has been in our community several times over the years, and she's a sweet, special person. But no, I did not pay her to do that.
0: You're sure?
1: I'm positive.
0: I don't think, you know, we could get someone to call in and talk good things about us for 30 seconds. You got about 3 or 4 minutes right there. Last question. The last question, what is the phone number? Let me see. Last question, what is the phone number to call for a consultation or whatever? So if they want to get a hold of you, and again, I'm one of those, I may not know the answer to every question, but I can find someone that does, and you may be in that same boat. So give them a phone number of where they can call to just start out.
1: They can reach me at 423-296-0097.
0: 296-0097. That's Morning Point?
1: That's Morning Point on Shalford Road.
0: And you'll say you don't know every answer, but you'll find someone that does?
1: I certainly will find you the answer. It may not be with us, but I will find you the resource.
0: So give me the different levels of care. If someone is contemplating what the next step would be, what should they be looking at? And give me the levels of care that are out there. Or options for people that are looking for?
1: I mean, there are a lot of options. Some people say, I'm going to move to independent living communities, which Morning Point does not specifically offer.
0: But that means exactly what?
1: That means it's basically like living in an apartment complex with people over the age of 50 that have socialization, maybe have some outings, a meal or two provided for them a day. But there's no medical oversight, there's no nurses, there's no care, you're totally independent and on your own.
0: Mm-hmm.
1: And then you would move maybe to assisted living when you needed a little more care, like with our nurses handling your medications, or you need help, you know, safely showering, things like that. And then you could move, if you needed to, memory care is out there for Alzheimer's, and then you have skilled nursing. So there's lots of different levels out there, and that's what we're here to help you figure out which one is the best one for you.
0: Is that what you do?
1: That's what I do all day, every day.
0: So someone calls and comes to you, you do what? Give me your every day, and maybe every day is different. I got that, but among the realms of what you specifically do every day at Morning Point.
1: Every day, if I'm working with a family that's inquiring about moving to an assisted living, I talk them through the process. I talk to their family. I see what their needs are. Maybe point them in a different direction. If their budget is not sustainable for assisted living, then maybe we look at a choices program and how they can qualify for that, which is a state-funded program. Or if I have somebody moving in, I help them transition into the community, meeting new residents, new friends. And then I'm outside the community doing events such as this and other networking events with referral sources, so that just bringing awareness to the Chattanooga public about Morning Point.
0: But you would admit there's nothing more fun than this right here.
1: There is absolutely nothing more fun than this. A little terrifying, but nothing more fun. No.
0: You've got the easiest people in the world to work with right here.
1: I do have a good bunch over there.
0: We're going to take a break, and we'll finish strong. We'll wrap up in just a moment. This is Age Well Tennessee here on the Talk Monster, WGOW.
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0: Talk Radio 102.3, the Talk Monster. Don't forget Dale Jackson coming up at 10 o'clock this morning here on WGRW as we conclude our Age Well Tennessee. But first of all, the Medicare Super Bowl is coming up, right? You get ready for the quote-unquote start of the season, correct?
2: Medicare annual enrollment period's coming up October 15th through December 7th. For those of you looking to make changes, maybe concerned about coverage, you know, Medicare Advantage plans specifically have limited coverage on skilled nursing, for instance. That's something that we run into. But for anyone looking to make changes, to save money, to add benefits, or maybe just make sure that your policy is the best thing for you, give us a call. Our services are free. The new plans for 2027 are completely released October 1st. So we will begin having appointments and discussions, discussing benefits after that date. And one more thing to throw in real quick, going back to our topic today. Because annual enrollment period is coming, Medicare activity is going to hit a fever pitch, which means the scammers and the fraudsters are going to come out to play.
0: What How would they reel me in? Put it that way.
2: Yeah. So here's the biggest scam that they do, the most, I guess you would say, prosperous or common, looks different, but it always sounds like this. Someone is going to call. They're going to pretend to be endorsed by Medicare, sponsored by Medicare. They may even be as bold to say they're representing Medicare, anything like that, right? And you've worked so hard, JR, all these years, and we want to make sure that you're getting all the benefits and coverage that you deserve. Give me some of your personal information, and I'm going to make sure you're getting those benefits, right? So we just saw a huge Medicare scam come out of Nashville where they were ordering medical supplies. Wasn't cost any expense to the clients, but it was causing an undue burden on Medicare. But if someone is calling, telling you you've worked so hard and wanting to review your benefits, give me your information and I'll let you know. Well, if they knew who you were to call you, they shouldn't need your information to review your benefits, right? Ask questions. What's your address? What's your name? What's your phone number, right? You'll notice real quick they're not real. The other thing is if you are talking to someone about an insurance policy or anything else and they are trying to sell you something, that means they should be a licensed agent. They will have a national producer number that you can get from them. You can call your State Department of Insurance, whether you're in Georgia, Tennessee, Kentucky, North Carolina, or wherever, and that State Department of Insurance can tell you whether they've passed the appropriate exams to have state licensure, what companies they're appointed with to sell products, and what type of products they can sell. So before you go to give out your information, make sure that you're verifying the company and the person you're talking to is legit and that they have your best interest at heart.
0: They always create some sort of sense of urgency, too. Give me this today. I can do it today. Or you're going to end up at the bottom of the heap or whatever, whatever,
2: sure.
0: Whatever.
2: Always, any scam is going to include urgency. They want you to bypass your common sense. They want you to bypass getting a second opinion, calling a friend. Here comes the social isolation. They want you to do it now, now, now, now, now. They want you to stay on the phone. We need it now, right? There's another major red flag. Insurance companies are going to be happy to sell you a policy October 15th all the way through midnight on December 7th. So if someone's telling you this has to be done today, no, it does not. Hang up and call me. We'll help you out.
0: All right, Emily Thibodeau, just a final minute here on the program. Just talk about, once again, to recap, and I would say this again, if you don't know, or you think you don't know, or you don't know if you don't know, just ask someone, and you're one of those people that you can ask if your loved one needs help or just planning for the future.
1: I would totally say reach out to
0: someone.
1: Find out what you don't know. Like I said, I will always be a resource for you, whether you need assisted living, whatever your case may be. I can point you in the right direction, and that way you can make a good, solid decision.
0: Solid decision while you're not in a crisis situation.
1: That's correct.
0: That makes a lot of sense. Agewell, Tennessee. Emily, thank you so much.
1: Thank you.
0: It was easy, right?
1: It was easy.
0: We treated you well, as we always do, here on the Talk Monster. 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
12: From ABC News, I'm Sherry Preston. The case has been laid out in the trial pitting attorneys general from around the country against Meta, creator of Instagram and Facebook. The social media giant is in California accused of knowing its products were harmful to young people, but developed them anyway. ABC's Kana Whitworth has more on the first day's testimony.
13: This is an operation that lawyers described as hook, hold, harvest, and hide, claiming the company also harvested data and hid the truth from the public. They call the former Facebook employee to the stand as well, who testified that teens are being exposed to violent and graphic content that was 100 to 400 times higher than what Meta is reporting publicly.
12: In a statement, Meta calls the claims against it limited. Meta CEO Mark Zuckerberg is expected to take the stand at some point during the trial. The United Arab Emirates says it suspended all trade with Iran after the UAE says it had come under fire from Tehran. Renewed scrutiny of the Navy following news that a destroyer suffered a complete power failure last month in the South China Sea.
14: The 300 sailors on board reportedly had limited drinking water, no toilets, and no air conditioning after the ship suffered a complete loss of power. It was later towed to the Philippines for repairs. The Benfold was part of the fleet heading to the Middle East to relieve the USS Lincoln, whose crew has been at sea for a record 268 days as part of the war on Iran.
12: The USS Lincoln has been at the center of calls for investigations amid reports of deteriorating conditions on board. Another Democratic Socialist wins her primary.
15: What is going on right now is not normal in Washington, D.C.
12: State Representative Angie Nixon beating establishment candidate Alexander Vindman in the Florida Senate primary. She will face Senator Ashley Moody in the November race for now Secretary of State Marco Rubio's former seat. Markets opened about a half hour ago. Dow's up 279. This is ABC.
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10: Doctors here in the Tennessee Valley are doing everything they can to gain a deeper understanding of cardiovascular disease. The second Tuesday of each month at 7:35, the Jed, JR, and Natalie Show will have a heart-to-heart conversation about what's being done to reduce heart failure. The segment is sponsored by Hush Blackwell, a Chattanooga law firm that continues to make meaningful change in our community to better everyone's lives. Jed Mescott. Don't be surprised if you start hearing some more coughing in the next few weeks. COVID-19 is once again on the rise in nearly every corner of the country. No states are seeing cases decline as of mid-August. Two states show signs of elevated viral activity. That would be Hawaii and Mississippi. From the classroom, it's been 6 long years, but finally, Grace Baptist Academy in Chattanooga is back open as students return to a new campus after a tornado destroyed the East Brainerd School. While construction still continues for other parts of the building, at least 9th through 12th graders are back in the building. Here's a nice gift from Volkswagen to the students of Bradley County. The school district opened 3 new VWE labs this fall. Students will receive hands-on opportunities to design, build, create, and solve real-world problems using the latest technology. The labs are at Bradley Central High School, Charleston STEM Academy, and Ocoee Middle School. Well, the reopening of Chattanooga's largest skate park has been delayed until December. That's according to the city. The venue closed last November for renovations and hope to have it open by now this fall. It appears that weather in recent weeks has pushed back the timeline.
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0: Talk Radio 102.3, The Talk Monster, and I am excited to be here with you. I am Dale Jackson. I am Tennessee's most trusted journalist and a DEI hire. Austin's here with us, Tennessee's 15th most trusted journalist. He'll have a discussion later on about things that are trending. We call it What's Trending. Yes, we'll get into that here in just a bit. We will also have another guest in here. Matt Murphy, as always, joins us on Wednesdays. Super Talk 99.7 there in Nashville. We'll discuss some stuff with him. And then coming on today here in just a little bit, we will be joined by Cameron Parker. Cameron Parker, for those who don't know, is I guess he's part of a TV station as well, but we'll talk a little bit about what he's been up to. But he's a food blogger. He went legit and is doing this as his full-time job, and I think it's pretty interesting to watch that happen. And he is getting attacked now by people on social media because he is, quote-unquote, a grifter. And I love it. I love every single thing about this. And we'll talk a little bit about the hatred being directed his way. And, you know, as someone who's regularly called a grifter, I find it to be just absolutely very, very sad to see people being called a grifter for absolutely no reason when true grifters like me are out there grifting away. I also want to discuss my hatred of one Michael Yaffe. I'm using his full name because I'm super mad at him. One Michael Yaffe. I'm furious with him because he has put forth a little note to me this week. It says, hey, can you, when you post stuff on the Talk 102.3 Facebook page, can you share it on the page instead of post it as the page so people can see your name? And then I say, well, if you go and you look on the thing, it says posted by Dale Jackson. And then there's a massive Dale Jackson red face on there as well that might clue you in to the point that quite possibly the content in that image or video is mine. I don't know, but you know, you gotta play by the rules of the boss, I guess. So me and Michael Yaffe were a little sideways right now. You'll notice again, I'm using his full name, so that should show you how mad I am at him. Austin, like I said, is here with us. We also have Officer Max here. Max, if you see Yaffe wandering around, will you put on your shocker gloves and give him a little jolt?
1: Could you either okay. Just a punch in the face, maybe.
0: No, that's fine, too. Yeah, that's absolutely fine. Yeah. I am going to share some of the comments, which I think spurred Yaffe's comments. They're very funny. They're very funny. We'll talk a little bit about what I put on our Facebook page and all the comments. Not one is saying, hey, Dale, you're wrong here. Just keep that in mind. Not one of them says that. Instead, it is whining and crying, which I like to do. Don't get me wrong. I'm a big fan of whining and crying. I've turned it into a pretty good career. But we'll talk a little bit about that whining and crying. I'll start whining and crying about that whining and crying.
1: Hey Dale.
0: Yes.
1: Yaffe just walked in. He needs to see you at 4:30 this afternoon in his office.
0: Sorry, tell him I have anything else to do at that time. So I will not be available for him. Thank you very much.
1: He did not look happy at all.
0: If he wants to see me, he can come to my office. Okay, that's what he can do. All right, let's get to it. It is time for the often duplicated, never replicated, the most critically acclaimed segment right here on Uncancelable with Dale Jackson. Might want to note that name. And it's brought to you by Tennessee's most trusted journalist. It's the seven things you should be talking about today.
2: Now time for the seven things you'll be talking about today. Number seven.
0: All right, I want to ask this question, and I need an answer to this. You can get in here on the Warren and Griffin Talk Radio 102.3 text monster and answer this question for me at 423-267-1023. What do you take from the fact that in a study that really, or a poll that released the most overrated teams in the college football playoff era, Tennessee did not even make that list? What do you make from that? There's two ways you can look at it. One, they have reasonable expectations at Tennessee. Two, There are no expectations at Tennessee. Which is it? I'm telling you, I'm a Florida Gator. We're like 18th on this list, and I think that's fair. We've been a complete embarrassment over the last, you know, was it 12 or 13 years? But Tennessee didn't even make the list. Are there no expectations?
2: Number six.
0: The National Republican Senatorial Committee issued a private memo warning top AI companies that their data center stuff is becoming politically radioactive. And it is. Governors in Pennsylvania and in Texas, one a Republican, one a Democrat, have both put moratoriums on place, playing directly into the hands of those arguments. They caution that they will lose Senate races because they are making data centers the entire argument of their Senate race. And if they do lose them, that Democrats will probably try to shut down as many data centers as they can. I don't believe this, by the way. I don't believe that at all. I think the data center conversation will change after Election Day. This is a political ploy. If Republicans are playing directly into it, and Democrats are playing it absolutely brilliantly. I lie.
2: Number five.
0: Illegal immigration, big issue, continues to be an issue in Tennessee. Kilmar Abrejo Garcia, a Tennessee man or a Maryland man, depending on how we're looking at it. They have a problem, the federal government does, with an Obama-era judge deciding to drop the human smuggling case against him, calling the order erroneous on every step. The DOJ says they're going to continue fighting that. Meanwhile, Metro Nashville has joined a lawsuit of many municipalities saying, hey, give us money. Give us money. Why won't you give us money just because we won't enforce the law? We still want that money. And so they're suing the federal government over it. And the federal government saying, guys, all you got to do is enforce the law and you can have this big bucket of money here and go completely crazy with it. But you do need to enforce the law. To which they said, but we don't want to enforce the law. We want to be a sanctuary for illegal immigrants and crime. Give us the money. Come on.
2: Number four.
0: Yesterday, we talked about Sullivan County Commissioner Joe Carr suggesting the CEO of Flock should be hanged publicly for treason during an absolutely absurd session in Sullivan County. We'll talk with him in a little bit. Not today, tomorrow. He's scheduled to come on the program, so that should be a fun conversation. But you can go see if you've been flocked, everybody. So I went to see if I was flocked today. Okay? So what did I do? I went to a website, and I gave them my license plate number, and it turns out I have not been flocked. I have not been flocked, guys. I have not been flocked. So go to ihavebeenflocked.com, Austin, Max. Go there and see if you guys have been flocked. We'll talk about that in a little bit, too. But you can go check it out. They'll tell you whether or not you've been flocked or not. I don't know what you're supposed to do with that information, but good luck, guys.
2: Number three.
0: A very, very, very, very, very, very fun story, if you ask me.

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1: Public schools. Now, I hate to break this to you guys. Are you ready for me? You ready for this? You ready? Where were those students before this? Were a lot of them in the public schools? Okay, I'm just checking. I'm just wondering. Maybe that has something to do with it. But the numbers are not really all that different. Okay, when you look at this, you can look at these numbers, you can look at these tests, you can do all this stuff, and this is why you don't let these tests take place in private schools, because they're going to use them as a weapon against you. There's more to it than just this.
2: Now, time for the number one thing you'll be talking about today.
1: Man, I think maybe they should expand school choice in the state. I think that sounds pretty cool. You know why? Because Tennessee's next governor will enter office with a $1.2 billion surplus after the state finalized the books on its most recent fiscal year. Yes, that is correct. Tennessee is reporting a $1.2 billion surplus. Like I said, Chattanooga Times Free Press reports this. It is well worth noting again that that doesn't mean you should run out and try to spend all that money. Tennessee had a budget of nearly $60 billion, and they have a $1.2 billion surplus. So again, this doesn't necessarily mean that we should be like ecstatic and go run out and try to spend this money. That is not what you should be doing. But listen, this is good. In the past, they've used this to create new education funding formula, expand private school tuition subsidies. Let's do more of that. Cut business taxes. Let's do more of that. And provide additional funding for road construction. Let's do more of that. These are good things. This is good when at the end of the year you have extra money. But can I just make a suggestion? This is just me. We'll talk about this with Bo Watson on Friday. Why don't we save it? Yeah, you know what I mean? Let me save it. I've been hearing for years, all the excess budgeting that we've received from the federal government over and over and over again, because, you know, they pass a massive bill and say, here, go spend all this money on what? Whatever. Shut up. Take the money. All that stuff. That's coming to an end. So what's going to happen next? That's the real question. So a very interesting story there about a budget surplus. So have you been flocked? We'll find out next. Stay tuned right here on Talk Radio 102.3.
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6: Shows up. He's a food blogger under fire for hilarious reasons, you know, being successful. Our friends on the left hate that, so we'll get into that in just a bit. I got some questions about, like, where's the best pizza? Or as Jen JR asked, where's the best burger in town? Well, we're going to find out coming up here in just a bit here on Uncancelable with Dale Jackson. But first, have you been flocked? Yes, that is a question that people are asking, and I went and looked, and guess what? I have not been flocked. I have not been flocked, and I drive all over the place, across multiple cities, multiple times a week, major metropolitan cities, yet I have not been flocked yet. Uh-oh. Looks like I can get away with whatever I need to do. Hey, let's ask this. Max, have you been flocked?
7: Not that I know of.
6: Did you look it up like I asked?
7: I'm not getting on a computer and giving them anything.
6: Okay. Austin? Have you
8: been flocked? Happy to see that when I put my number... No, I have not been.
6: Look at that. Austin's got the biggest problem with flock of anyone, but he'll give his license plate number to just a random website. Listen to this.
8: You have got to be kidding me. I asked you if that was going to be the punchline.
6: Oh, my God. Can you believe it? The guy is mad about this, more upset about this than anybody else.
9: Live and learn, Austin. Live and learn.
6: Then he will go to a website and just enter in his information because they tell him. It'll tell him whether he's been flogged or not. We are so stupid. We are so dumb. This is so stupid. And also, I'm not saying you're dumb, although it surely sounds like that's exactly what I'm saying, but that is not it. Austin did, in his defense, ask if this is exactly what I was going to do, and I told him, no, not at all. And it is exactly what I was going to do.
9: Austin, in the next hour, I'm going to play the cancelable version of Dale Jackson.
8: Max has got me. Max has got me.
6: Oh, my God. So you just went and typed your number in there, huh?
8: I did. Yes, I did. Under your request, of course.
9: You have now been flocked.
6: Oh, my God. That is hilarious. Isn't that funny, though? Isn't that funny that, like, people are like, I hate this? And then they'll just go, oh, yeah, I'll put my number in here, right here. That's fine. I'll figure that out. And they're all promoting. The same people who are mad about it are promoting it. God, that's awesome. That's awesome. So, Max, or Austin, you realize you just got, right?
8: I do, yes.
6: Okay.
8: All right.
6: I don't think there's anything wrong with that. It's pretty funny. It's pretty funny. All right, so yesterday I put a post on our Facebook page. And Yaffe contacted me after the post went up and asked me, and even added Dale Jackson to the bottom. Good Lord, Yaffe. I just now noticed that. He edited the post and put Dale Jackson at the bottom, which you might notice Dale Jackson's also at the top under the words "published by Dale Jackson." That might have been a clue. Then at the bottom of the image is Sean Ossoff talking about how Donald Trump is banging one of his employees, which is not true, but it's just a random slanderous allegation by the people who tell you, shouldn't we be nicer? Don't politics have to be different? Right? And I don't care if Ossoff makes this argument, but don't be a hypocrite. I don't care. But don't scream butt Trump and then do stuff like this. So there's a big red face that looks like mine, and it says published by Dale Jackson, and Yaffe went and added Dale Jackson to the post because apparently, like Austin, these people are too stupid to understand anything that's in front of them. So all the response to this has been to say, I don't listen to this radio station anymore, to which I add, absolutely you do. Okay, so let's just be honest about it. Yes, you do. Yes, you do.
10: I'm so old, I remember when this was a decent station.
6: It's a terrible station now because you're hearing opinions that you guys don't like. I'm sorry. I apologize. I absolutely do.
10: If but Trump isn't an excuse, then don't keep saying but Biden, which you do almost daily.
6: I don't think I ever mentioned Joe Biden's name on this program. I don't think that's what I thought. About. I criticize Trump more than anybody. So I don't know if that's true.
10: And Trump doesn't just smear staffers. He goes after wives and kid too. Unclutch your pearls. Release the Epstein files.
6: There you go again. You're just smearing. And you're like, that Trump sure is bad, but I'm going to do exactly what Donald Trump does. I love it.
10: Journalism is supposed to be non-biased, but you chaps are clearly mega mouthpieces.
6: Oh, these chaps. Hey, can I tell you something? I am Tennessee's most trusted journalist. Thank you very much. And if you expect journalism to be unbiased, it cracks me up. Because when you say stuff like that, you're actually just mad that you're not getting a bunch of things that you want to hear and opinions. You're not mad about the opinions. You're mad that the opinions that you're hearing are not opinions you like, and that is so weak.
10: Wait, Mega has been screaming, what about Biden, but what about Trump is different somehow?
6: No, I think they're both pretty weak. I think you should address the issue of do you have a problem with the behavior or not. And the funny thing about that post is what I don't know why this happened, but somebody took the person who posted that and went and looked them up to look at their criminal record and posted their mugshot. Guys, the internet's an evil place. It's a stupid place. It is a dumb place, but it is a pretty funny place. It really is. It really is funny. All you have to do is respond to the actual issue, guys. It's not that complicated. I do it every day.
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14: ABC News, I'm Sherry Preston. As the long primary season nears its end, Democratic voters have propelled another progressive Senate candidate, Angie Nixon, a Democratic socialist, defeating Alex Vindman, a moderate former national security expert who had the backing of the Democratic Party. That's for the Florida Senate seat. Republican Byron Donalds could become the Florida's first black governor. He won his primary with the backing of President Trump. Meta on trial in California, accused of luring kids onto its social media platforms.
15: During opening statements, a deputy attorney general for the California Department of Justice said they plan to show jurors a study conducted by Meta that was titled, "The Young Ones Are the Best Ones," accusing the company of exploiting the vulnerabilities of its youngest users to encourage compulsive use.
14: ABC's Kena Whitworth. President Trump says he's delaying the 50% tariffs on $20 billion worth of Canadian goods, everything from booze to clothing, after a last-minute deal was reached hours before the sanctions were set to go into effect. This is ABC.
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0: I forgot to do this, and we await the arrival of our next guest, who I think we're having some communication problem with, but we're working on it, to getting him on the program here. Cameron Parker, a food blogger. We'll talk about him here in just a bit. Well, before we do that, I want to play the part about the John Ossoff thing that bothered me the most, that he said. And I posted it up on Talk Radio 102.3's social media page, controversially, of course. I posted it there, and here's the part that I think is interesting. He's basically calling a staffer that none of us have. I've never heard of Natalie Harp. A whore. That's what he's doing. And people are saying, no, he didn't show me where he called her a whore. Okay. I mean, I'm more than happy to do this. John Ossoff, who is running for Senate, will probably win in Georgia. It is considered to be a front runner for president, so he's doing this little tough guy routine, which is going to blow up in his face. It always does. It's not believable. Pete Buttigieg is a perfect example. Gavin Newsom, perfect example. Beto O'Rourke, perfect example. These guys are all interchangeable. This is what he said. And it's important to know that as he says this, he doesn't want to directly say it. And it's not playing because, of course, I deserve that. That's my own fault. So here we go.
1: And while the sailors on the Lincoln fight his war, while he fruitlessly drains our munitions and oil reserves, the president sleeps through his meetings. He golfs and trades stocks. See, he doesn't want to do the job. He wants to build his ballroom and travel with Natalie on their apparently defenseless flying palace gifted by the Emir of Qatar.
0: So the implication there is the only reason you would mention that Natalie person is to suggest that he's banging her. There is no other implication on the table there. So their tough guy routine immediately falls apart under the slightest scrutiny.
2: I mentioned, out of all the people around,
3: because
2: Donald
3: her name
2: Trump,
3: is mentioned in a book, but the, also you're talking
2: the
3: about
2: reason that her name is being mentioned because of this
3: assault.
2: Rumor that there is a relationship between Natalie Harp and Donald Trump. That's why I'm saying Ossoff gets to do this wink and a nod. Well, I didn't really say this. He's feeding into the narrative because he knows conversation.
3: Come on, everybody
2: out there.
3: Fed into the narrative that Joe Biden was too old and didn't know his name, and that's
0: yes, everyone fed into a narrative that Joe Biden was too old and didn't know his name. You know, that slanderous narrative that totally wasn't true, that Joe Biden was old and that Joe Biden didn't know his name. I hated it when they said that because, you know, Joe Biden was super young and totally knew his name. And I love this. The part that I find funny about this is, like, all these people are complaining, you're bringing up Joe Biden. You're bringing up Joe Biden. I'm not bringing up Joe Biden. You guys are bringing up Joe Biden as a way to defend this. And it's crazy because Ossoff himself doesn't have the testicular fortitude of James Tallarico, of all people, and won't even stand on this. Listen to him. And he's asked by Jen Psaki about this. In the nicest, most soft pedal way imaginable. Okay, just listen to this softball question.
4: And the reason I asked about Natalie Harp is because it's kind of raised this question out there, more questions about her. He is surrounded by sycophants, no question. I just talked about that. But you specifically mentioned her, and I just wonder why.
0: Oh, this is raising more questions than answers. And we just need to know why you mentioned it. Well, here's the real reason. Because I'm implying that there's a sexual relationship between the President of the United States and one of his staffers, which, by the way, these same people would absolutely defend Bill Clinton from today if the Monica Lewinsky situation was taking place. Just so you know. And the media went to the mat for Bill Clinton at the time, too. Until Drudge just completely eviscerated them and they had no other choice. But here's John Ossoff, America's toughest man, being absolutely just bodied, is a term that I think the kids are using these days, by a little redhead on MS Now. I just want to know why you mentioned her in particular.
5: Well, I've heard this particular aide referred to as his security blanket. And I think we could say that about any number of the senior aides in the White House. They're not telling him what he needs to hear. They're telling him what he wants to hear. And the nation is at war, and we cannot afford that. We need a team in the White House. We need folks at the State Department, at the Defense Department, in the United States Congress, who take their jobs seriously. Those sailors out on the Lincoln, they do their jobs with excellence and dedication every single day. They didn't sign up for luxury. They signed up to defend the country. And the president, surrounded by enablers in the West Wing, is...
0: Okay, so he did not actually answer the question. Why is that? Why is that? So one of the commenters on Talk 102...
6: Now, let's talk about a little...
0: Sorry about that. That's my voice up. Guys, that's me. Okay? I just want to make that as clear as possible. I need to let him know. I mean, it says my name and the logo and all the other things, but I need to make it clear that that, my friends, is me. So I don't want you to be confused by that. But one of the comments made here I think is pretty interesting. Not the ones complaining and crying that, why aren't things the way that where they were before? No, it's not that. This comment, I think, is very telling in a lot of different ways. And it has a lot to do with how this is being handled. Yes, we can talk about how they reference the Epstein files, basically suggesting he's a pedophile. Now they're basically suggesting there's a relationship here with this Natalie Harp woman who you've never heard of before. They refer to her as her first name. Like, it's like wink, wink, nod, nod. Everyone knows. Like, that kind of stuff. Right? Right? Okay, good. This is a comment that I think is also pretty telling.
7: Oh yeah, I remember how classy the entire right was with Kamala. I can't tell you how many times I saw the phrase Joe and the hoe.
0: Okay, well, let's talk about that for a second. I never said those words. I would never say those words because I don't think Kamala Harris is a hoe. I don't think that's the case. Okay, what Kamala Harris did, she did for free. And if you act like you don't understand why people would reference the stuff Kamala Harris herself did, Kamala Harris was a social climber. Kamala Harris had an affair with Willie Brown while he was married and then took appointments from him. When he was the Speaker of the California State Assembly, he appointed someone he was having sex with to two state commission posts. I don't think that's a quid pro quo. She's not a hoe. I would never refer to her as a hoe. Would never do that. She did that free and of her own free will. There was no, maybe there is a quid pro quo there, or a quid pro ho, as maybe some might say. I wouldn't say that. What I'm suggesting is that okay or not? What are we doing here? Are we allowed to reference real things that actually happened? Or, because they are referenced, you are allowed to make things up? Which is it? Because I'm just interested in hearing the response here, because it's very strange to me. Do you like it or do you not? Do you want it? Or do you not? I mean, that's a simple reason. Guys, I'm not afraid of your criticisms, and I'm not afraid of your comparisons. I'll play them right here. I don't give a damn.
7: Is this the guy that screams like a little girl when he gets all excited when he owns a lib?
0: I mean, I scream all the time like a little girl, so it's not only when I own a lib, but I think that's a little tell that you understand exactly how this show works and why you're mad about it. Too busy owning the libs here, I guess, and getting excited and screaming like a little girl. Which, by the way, much like liberals like to do, in this situation, calling someone a little girl is an insult. Is this like when you say someone has a problem with like a pride parade and then you call them a queer? Is that sort of the thing? Is that what we're doing here? I want to make sure we all understand this. Than what we're doing here. You see, the best part about this job is the ability to be honest and say whatever you want to say. You just say whatever you want to say. You believe it. As long as you say the right, you don't go crazy and you say things that are in violation of the rules, you can pretty much say whatever you want to say. And yeah, there are going to be people who criticize you and stuff like this. That's fine. Fine. You're allowed to be mad about it. I like to share the criticism. I can play you 1,000 clips of people being, or of quotes of people saying nice things about me and all this other stuff. But why? Why would I do that? I'm already going to say nice stuff about myself. Instead, I'm going to play this up where you guys are being critical, and then I'm going to respond to it. He continues.
7: Well, based on this screed, not a bigger snowflake on the planet.
0: The screed, by the way, is me saying, why is this United States senator naming a person who there is no real allegation of an inappropriate sexual relationship between her and the president? Why is he naming her on a campaign stage? That makes me a snowflake for pointing that out. Also, you but, and there's 1,000 buts in this conversation alone. You but about Donald Trump, and then you act exactly the way he is. The reason Donald Trump succeeds, the reason he's been successful, is because he said enough of this stuff from the right where we just take blow after blow from the media. We're going to start punching back. That's what it is. That's why he's been successful. But I want to play this next line because I think it is the biggest insult that's ever been directed towards me. And the biggest insult ever directed towards anyone else.
7: He makes Brian Joyce look like Walter Cronkite.
0: I like Brian Joyce. Brian Joyce and I have talked since this show has started. If Brian Joyce looks like Walter Cronkite because of this, okay, great. But I'm going to tell you this right now. Walter Cronkite is less of a journalist than I am. Okay? The reason I am Tennessee's most trusted journalist is because of how bad everyone else is. That's the entire point of the whole thing. It's a joke because the profession's a joke. Walter Cronkite himself was a liberal left-wing commentator pretending he was not. My father went to his grave hating Walter Cronkite because Walter Cronkite stood in Vietnam after the Tet Offensive and said, we're getting killed. This is an unwinnable war. We can't win. Bring the troops home. The Tet Offensive was a 72-1 on the casualty side battle. 72-1 in our favor. And Walter Cronkite stood there and told a lie on national television. And that's the most famous lie he ever told. It's the most famous thing he ever did. And it is all a lie. Every part of it's a lie. Every time you see that clip of Walter Cronkite, or every time a journalist tells you how great Walter Cronkite is, every time that happens, just remember this. Walter Cronkite is garbage. Period. End of story. Oh, he's the greatest journalist that ever lived. Okay, sure. They also think Dan Rather is a great journalist. Okay? They think Rachel Maddow's a journalist. They think that Jake Tapper's a journalist. I say I'm the most trusted journalist because the profession means nothing. It's a joke. And if you take yourself seriously in this job, I'm sorry. I don't know how to help you. But it's all pretty simple here. I am not a journalist. I am a commentator. And I'm sorry you're upset about this, but listen, it's okay for people to have differing opinions. 90% of the screen, no, I'm sorry, it's higher than that. Every post except for one on this entire thread is people crying that I exist and they're having to hear a different opinion. I, however, enjoy this. So thank you very much for this. I do appreciate it. Oh, it's about Joe and the hoe. Oh, it's about Joe and the hoe. Don't call her a hoe. That's not okay. She did it for free. Don't do that. We'll be right back.
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0: Great question comes in on this topic. It's fantastic. It is fantastic. It is a great question, and I appreciate it. 423-267-1023. 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
7: If Trump stood up and made the same allegation, would you call it out?
0: Yes, in a heartbeat. And this is a common occurrence on the text line and elsewhere, where people say, yeah, but what if Trump did this? You wouldn't have a problem with it. And usually they'll ask something specific, like the other day it was, I guess he had said something about hanging Mark Kelly or something at one point in time. And I can go back and show you that, yes, I absolutely think that that's a stupid thing for Donald Trump to say, and he should not be saying it. Okay? You should not be saying it. Now, what Donald Trump's point was there, and I can justify this. See, watch. Ready? Watch this. Mark Kelly and a bunch of other people went on television, put together a video saying that members of the military should disobey direct orders. Trump's argument was that's treasonous. And the penalty for treason is hanging. That's the penalty. Now, I don't like that kind of talk. I don't think it's necessary. Do I think they're being treasonous? Yeah, I do think that's a little treasonous to tell members of the military that they should disobey direct orders. I think that, yeah, I absolutely think that that is treasonous for members of Congress to do that. Would I have said, go out and hang these guys? Absolutely not. Absolutely not. I in no circumstance would say that. I would not say that because I don't think that's necessary to get the point across. You can point out how inappropriate it is. You can absolutely make that argument, and you should make that argument about how inappropriate it is. So I went and I looked, and I said, hey, who has Donald Trump accused of an affair? I assume there was something. I mean, the guy accuses people of stuff all the time, right? Here was the response. Donald Trump has not publicly accused anyone of having an affair. Instead, Donald Trump is the one who has frequently faced public accusations, media reports, and legal scrutiny regarding extramarital affairs. That's amazing. Okay? I'm going to tell you that right now. That's funny. Because I would have assumed that the guy would have made multiple allegations against people. He accuses people of stuff all the time. Stupid things. Things he shouldn't accuse people of. Okay? That's the point. Okay? That is the point of all of this. And you can go out and make all sorts of the justifications about things you want. If you want, that's fine. That's fine. But they also accuse Donald Trump of treason all the time. That's what they do. And what is the penalty for treason? What is it? It's hanging. So if you're accusing him of treason, what are you saying?
7: I think Donald John Trump calling anyone else on the planet out for treason is the richest thing I've ever heard.
0: Sure. Show me where Donald Trump has done a treasonous thing. Show me. You guys have been accusing him of treason since 2015. So just say where. Tell me where it is. Was it when he colluded with the Russians to steal an election, which he didn't do? I mean, is that when? When is it? I don't like what you did is not a treasonous act. Engaging in foreign policy is not a treasonous act. You may not like the foreign policy. And I don't even talk about it with the Russians. But it's not treasonous to do. He's the president of the United States. I think what you're trying to say, and this is amazing, I think the idea that you disagree with what Donald Trump does has clouded your ability to articulate that in a lot of ways. And the American left right now, that's probably going to be a good strategy because all you need to do is yell and scream and make all sorts of arguments that, yeah, let's be clear. The way we need to look at this is just to say Donald Trump bad, and that's probably going to get us somewhere. And it's actually not a bad idea because it's probably going to work this time. I mean, I can look at what I like and what I disagree with and also what I think is a good strategy. And again, as we have this conversation, listen to this. More allegations.
7: So basically Trump is perfect and has never cheated on his wives?
0: I never said that. In fact, I just said that it is amazing that he hasn't accused anyone of having affairs because he's usually the one being accused of having affairs. And we know that he has. I mean, what are we doing here? Of course he has. Who's pretending he hasn't? But that wasn't about Donald Trump. John Ossoff didn't reference Trump. That's not the problem. He referenced Natalie Harp, a young woman, solely for the fact that she is an attractive young woman. And when asked about it, the guy who you guys are all touting as a truth teller who tells it like it is and is sticking it to him, folded like a little bitch. The second he was asked about it, Jen Psaki broke him? She's the one that cowed him and said, tell us more about this whore. And that's the allegation he's making. The allegation is she's a whore. That's the allegation. But he couldn't even do it. That's your hero? That's your strong man? That's the tough guy? Come on, guys. Have a little bit of respect. I know it's going to be hard, but just have a little bit of respect.
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14: From ABC News, I'm Sherry Preston. The trial against Instagram and Facebook parent company Meta continues in California. On Monday, the trial began with opening statements, including from the state, which says Meta lured teens and kids onto its platforms, knowing they had an addictive negative effect on their mental health. ABC's Kana Whitworth has been following the trial.
15: In a statement, Meta reiterates its record in protecting teens before it became a legal issue and calls the AG's claims limited, adding the states have no proof they were misled. CEO and founder of Meta, Mark Zuckerberg, does plan to testify about introducing time management tools and age verification, which the company acknowledges is an industry-wide challenge.
14: In the Massachusetts trial of Lindsay Clancy, the woman who says she was in the throes of postpartum psychosis when she killed her three young children, mental health experts have been testifying for the defense.
16: The psychologist who treated her testified her behavior was consistent with someone suffering from psychosis.
17: People with psychoses have intermittent symptoms. They can function fine one day, and the next day they can be hearing voices.
16: The testimony is key to Clancy's defense, which is trying to convince a jury in Massachusetts her psychosis skewed her sense of reality. Prosecutors say she acted intentionally and should be sent to prison.
14: ABC's Aaron Katursky. Another win for the Democratic Socialists. Angie Nixon, a progressive Democrat from Florida, beating establishment candidate Alex Vindman in the race for Marco Rubio's Senate seat. Amazon will soon be offering drone deliveries in more places.
18: In communities across seven states, Amazon drones can be seen hovering over homes, lowering their payload of household items, and then flying off to make their next delivery. Amazon Prime Air plans to serve nearly 500 cities and towns by the end of this year, dropping off packages within 60 minutes of the order being placed.
14: That's ABC's Jim Ryan. You're listening to...
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20: This is Jed Mescott. Don't be surprised if you start hearing some more coughing in the next few weeks. COVID-19 is once again on the rise in nearly every corner of the country. No states are seeing cases decline as of mid-August. Two states show signs of elevated viral activity. That would be Hawaii and Mississippi. From the classroom, it's been six long years, but finally, Grace Baptist Academy in Chattanooga is back open as students return to a new campus after a tornado destroyed the East Brainerd School. While construction still continues for other parts of the building, at least 9th through 12th graders are back in the building. Here's a nice gift from Volkswagen to the students of Bradley County. The school district opened three new VW e-labs this fall. Students will receive hands-on opportunities to design, build, create, and solve real-world problems using the latest technology. The labs are at Bradley Central High School, Charleston STEM Academy, and Ocoee Middle School. Well, the reopening of Chattanooga's largest skate park has been delayed until December. That's according to the city. The venue closed last November for renovations and hoped to have it open by now this fall. It appears that weather in recent weeks has pushed back the timeline.
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0: Talk Radio 102.3, The Talk Monster. I am Dale Jackson. Thank you very much for joining us. Appreciate you being here. Appreciate your time here today and every day you spend it with us. We're also going to bring you some What's Trending coming up here in just a minute. Austin's going to bring you that. I'm a DEI hire. I am Tennessee's most trusted journalist. Max is here with us, keeping everything straight and making sure that this show goes off without a hitch. Always appreciate you guys participating in the program, and there are a lot of you doing this. And hey, look, guys, I'm going to just tell you this right now. You guys are going to get him next time, okay? Tell me more about how Donald Trump caused a riot on January 6th, which is not true. Tell me more about how he worked with the Russians to steal an election, also not true. But go ahead. Again, the facts do not matter in these cases. I understand that as well as you guys do. Nothing matters when you talk about Donald Trump. And you force guys like me, who don't want to defend him on this stuff. I said very clearly that Donald Trump should have shut the hell up and let those investigations play out without any interference. He should have supported Jeff Sessions and let Jeff Sessions do his job. Jeff Sessions is an American hero. And Donald Trump handled these things like idiots. But he didn't collude with the Russians to steal elections. It's just ridiculous nonsense. It's farcical, nonsensical, historical fiction. And yeah, you guys have bought into a fake story and you can't get over it. It's 11 years old. Stop. Just stop. You don't have to do this. Move on with your lives. Don't make me keep having to come back and call you stupid. It's not my fault. It's not my fault. I will have to make it clear to you that you are stupid, and I'm more than happy to do so. But just know, you'll get him next time, okay? You're going to totally get him, okay? You got 2 years left, okay? Let it play itself out, win in the midterms, and then you can stop him from doing all the terrible things he's doing. Like, you know, stopping the Iranians from getting a nuclear bomb, like all the people who you've supported throughout your lifetime said we needed to do. And now all of a sudden it's the worst thing that's ever happened because some people on a boat are complaining. Nobody believes anything you're saying. You don't even believe what you're saying. You don't even believe it. He said to fight like hell. That means he started a riot on January 6th. My country. These from the same people that were telling people to not vote the way they were supposed to at the Electoral College in 2016. You would have been thrilled. 2017, excuse me. You would have been thrilled to see that happen. Stop wringing your hands. Stop your whining. You'd have stole that election in a heartbeat if you could have. But you couldn't, and you're still mad about a 10-year... Look, Hillary Clinton was a bad candidate. Kamala Harris was a bad candidate. And Donald Trump beat their brains in both times. Stop crying about it. Good Lord. Be a man or a woman, an adult, a they, them, a zero, whatever it is. Just be something besides this sniveling, crying little bitch. Golly! What's going on here? What do we got? Oh, yeah, sorry. We got What's Trending coming up here in just a second. You can weigh in on the Warren Griffin Talk Radio 102.3 text monster at 423-267-1023. Let's get to What's Trending.
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1: It's What's Trending.
0: That's right. That is exactly right. It is time for you guys to hear Austin scour the internet. Find five topics, then bring them to you. And at the end, I say, fight like hell, Austin. Fight like hell, which, of course, is inciting a riot. Right? Okay. Take it away. Number five.
4: There's glass in the popsicles. A viral video has put people onto the fact that Dreyer's Grand Ice Cream, their fruit pops, somehow have glass in them. The company decided to officially release an announcement, and they were calling them, but their strawberry, watermelon, grape, tangerine, they got a bunch of fruit pops. Somehow they got glass in there. I have no clue, not even a foodborne illness. That's been kind of sweeping a lot of things recently, but they've somehow, I don't know, shattered a mug into them, so... bunch of glass popsicles. And people are talking about this a lot.
0: Are people dying? Are people getting hurt? What's happening here?
4: No, I mean, I don't think anyone got hurt. I just think one person found this, and everybody then freaked out and pretended like people had died from it. But there's not a single... I looked into it because I was, like, curious. Somebody swallowed it, but no. No one's actually gotten hurt from this. It was just theoretically happened, I guess, to one person. So they're recalling all of them.
0: Okay, good for them. I'm glad that happened. Thank you for the popsicle update. Number four.
4: Jason Kels, the CEO of Liquid Death and Garage Beer, posted an online video claiming that you should be sending your pee to AI data centers. They're selling an $18 mason jar cup, and he's saying because of all the water they waste, of course, data centers, we're going to be needing to send them some extra water, some extra liquids. So he has a little, I don't know, branded cup, basically, with like, hey, send this to a data center. All a big marketing ploy. But
0: pay him $18 first.
4: Yeah, initially I thought this was a real like trolling campaign, but no. Even on the website, it's like the suit said don't actually do this, but they're still just selling an $18 cup. So it's just a big marketing thing.
0: You know what's funny about all this? It's amazing to me that the kind of people that would order this $18 cup and send pee to a data center are the same people that would go on a Flock website and enter their license plate numbers to see if they're being tracked by Flock. The same people.
4: I wonder who you could be talking about here.
0: I don't know. Maybe you. I don't know. Maybe that's a thing. Oh my god. The data center conversation is I'm going to put it this way. Look at all the issues we've seen over the last couple of years where it's just complete fake news. Okay? The ICE is out there killing people in the streets for absolutely no reason, maybe for fun. The Russian collusion story. All these fake stories. This is just the latest one. They always have something they have to jump onto, and they have to make it sound worse than it actually is. And here we are. This is the latest one. The data center thing is the latest one of these. And it's working. It's working. It's frustrating. But these people will fall for anything. They just need something to be mad about. The reflecting pool. Air Force One. The ballroom. Something Donald Trump said, it's always the worst thing that's ever happened. And now the data centers are raping your land. And it's just so stupid. But yeah, hey, send your pee. Number three.
4: Assembly Bill 2624 has passed in the Senate. People are calling this the Stop Nick Shirley Act. basically, it guarantees privacy for immigration support services providers. They cannot be filmed. They cannot be put on social media. And other things like that. So, yeah, there's no providers, employers, and volunteers. It protects all of these people and allows you to not put them online, and you are fined with charges should you do this.
0: Is this going to happen? Is it going to work? Is it going to get through? We got to make this happen.
4: I'm not sure. I mean, it passed in the Senate. I don't know exactly what that means for its timeline, I suppose. But some people are saying early February next year this might go into effect.
0: I like it. I love it when they do something. So you have to be able to stick a camera directly in a cop's face, right? Like, that's an absolute requirement. But if you record someone who is breaking the law and helping illegal immigrants get out there and stay here, then you can't take videos of them.
4: Yeah, it's so insane. It's so transparent and obvious that this was from the many times that people have started to do this, basically. But yeah, it kind of sucks because, I mean, that Nick Shirley guy exposed a lot of interesting stuff. Leering Center was hilarious, so yeah.
0: There's a reason why they don't want more of them. They don't want people seeing what they're doing. I mean, that's it. They don't want people seeing what they're doing, and that's crazy. All right, number two.
4: Sneakerheads are discovering that sneakers are not made out of great materials. They're just in some sweatshop somewhere. There's a video that went super viral.
0: They're just now figuring this out?
4: Yeah, they're just now figuring it out somehow. A guy filmed his sneaker collection in his closet, and they were kind of coming apart, basically. There was a huge compilation of different people that had discovered this, and this video got, like, huge millions of views, basically being like, hey, wear your sneakers. They degrade, and it was like, yeah.
0: Yeah, I've never really understood this whole thing with the sneaker collections and stuff like this. I know there's a lot of people who are super.

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1: Below 0% projected chance of winning, you got negative 7. On one of those betting apps. So he ended up getting like 20% of the vote, which is crazy given that he didn't even run a campaign. But yeah, I just thought it was funny that he was somehow below zero in likelihood in the betting apps.
2: Trump-backed firebrand who assailed Islam soundly defeats challenger who said he wants to kill Israelis and describe Fine as a fat Jew. The Associated Press called the race. 69% of the votes counted. And Fine secured 56.7% of the vote. His main opponent, mega influencer, which maybe that's supposed to sound like MAGA influencer, but mega influencer, Dan Bilzerian, who I've never heard of, got 18% of the votes by that time. And he wrote this: they clearly cheated. They literally took away my voters. Fine, who is currently serving his first term in Congress, as endorsed by U.S. President Donald Trump, the Republican Jewish Coalition, and the American Israel Public Affairs Committee. That's going to make a lot of people mad. AIPAC, very upset with them. He is not without controversy because he is crazy. He says a lot of crazy stuff, by the way. So, this is a battle between a lot of, like, unlikable people.
1: Yeah.
2: So, yeah.
1: Both sides, honestly, I wish there was just one person that ran a normal campaign. But, yeah, it's Dan Bilzerian's kind of a washed-up Andrew Tate type guy.
2: Dan Bilzerian tweeted this out, what was it, 3 days ago? District 6 understands the Jewish problem. Oh, boy. Okay. I don't know if I'd be taking a picture with that. Okay, there you go. And he also says they've completely shadow banned his account, even though that almost has 1 million views. So there we go. Okay. All right. Good luck on that one. And we wish you the best in your future endeavors. What a psychopath. All right. Awesome. Appreciate it, Austin. Thank you very much. That's what's trending. We got a lot more to get into next. Keep it locked right here on Talk Radio 102.3.
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0: Talk Radio 102.3, the Talk Monster. Dale Jackson here with you. Thrilled to be here with you as well. And yes, we are still dealing with this Iran situation, but Donald Trump says he has a plan here. And by the way, it's bad, okay? I think it's a pretty bad plan. What is the plan? Oh, just continue saying you're dealing with it. Yeah, we're right around the corner from dealing with it, guys. This is almost going to take care of itself, and everything is going to be fine. Iran is saying that they see a U.S. exit from the region coming. Israel has started pounding Gaza again. Iran says they have no interest in a ceasefire at this point in time. The United Arab Emirates says it was suspending all trade and financial dealings with Iran after issuing the previous day its warning to residents of an incoming missile threat for the first time in weeks. So Iran apparently was targeting the UAE, and potentially there is going to be a situation where those guys are going to be exchanging fire here relatively soon. So we are 6 months into this. Now you have a lot going on still in that region with other combatants trying to weigh in, including those in Lebanon, where they're having some issues there, and as we continue having fights with the Houthis and things like that. Now, all that says this. We have not put ourselves in a situation where this is going to be resolved anywhere soon. But Iran continues to isolate itself further from what we are actually dealing with. They're being isolated further from the regional partners that they have been dealing with. Rick Scott of Florida, who was threatened with murder by Hassan Piker, which is a fun little tidbit for Rick Scott to use for the next couple of years, and that's how I would do it if I were him, said yesterday that the United States will have to resume its full war with Iran. Asked the president to follow through on his threat last month to bomb and destroy at least one bridge or power plant near Tehran if the Iranian regime fired at U.S. ships in the Strait of Hormuz, Scott answered in the affirmative. I think he's going to have to. I mean, here's a president that doesn't like war. None of us do. Here's a president that doesn't want to put troops in harm's way. None of us do. And so he's given diplomacy a chance. Iran has walked away from it. Yet at some point, he will not have a choice but to do more to destroy their ability to produce weapons. But they're not going to have a useful weapon while President Donald Trump is in power. Trump has, quote, a lot more better information than I do. I don't like the sound of that when it comes to his next actions on Iran. But he said the president will do everything he can with diplomacy. And he said the Pentagon will act, oh my God, in the next 30 days or so. So right now, Trump is attempting to wage what is known as economic warfare on Iran through sanctions and a naval blockade. That is causing them some problems. The president threatened Oman recently after it had negotiated with Iran to develop a new set of shipping lanes. But they say that a deal has been reached there. And Trump said about that, and this is from the other day, oh boy, if Oman gets in the way, we'll bomb the blank out of them. Trump told Fox News' Trey Yingst earlier this week. So if they get in the way, we will in turn go after them. So Trump told them they have no timetable to make a new deal. And that they are coming up with another plan here for a potential ceasefire. They're not great stuff happening there in regard to the war in Iran. It looks like it's going to be an issue. And we can talk about all these other issues. We can talk about all this stuff. But all that's really going to matter here is this battle. The Iran situation is the only thing that matters, because it brings with it gas prices, and that is the thing that people see every single day. How many gas stations do you drive by on your way to work? The answer is many, and you see that price, It's lit up in big numbers, and they're lit, like I said, lit numbers, red, green, whatever. You see them, and you go, damn it. I mean, it gets pretty bad when I'm driving to work, and I drive by like a BJ's or something. And I go, man, 313. I got to get me a BJ's membership. Like that's what you think when you see those numbers that low. And that's something you think about all the time, and that is something... the main thing that's going to drive this next election. And this ain't great stuff.
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5: ABC News, I'm Sherry Preston. Mixed results for far-left Democrats in yesterday's primaries. In Florida, Democratic Socialist Angie Nixon won the Democratic primary for Senate against former national security expert Alex Vindman.
6: Vindman was backed by establishment party leaders, and his campaign raised $16 million. None of it was enough to beat Nixon, who joined the DSA in the middle of her campaign.
7: We, the hardworking, everyday people of Florida, sent a shockwave to the Washington...
6: But far-left challengers coming up short elsewhere on the ballot, unable to unseat Florida Congressman Jared Moskowitz.
5: That's ABC's Jay O'Brien. The Navy confirming that another Navy ship, this one the USS Benfold, lost power last month. That meant no drinking water, no working toilets, and no air conditioning on board. That follows reports of shortages aboard the USS Abraham Lincoln as well. Meta on trial in California, accused of producing products that are harmful to young people. This is ABC News.
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0: Talk Radio 102.3, The Talk Monster. Dale Jackson here with you. Austin Max here, too. But really, the real star is obviously Matt Murphy, who joins us here from Super Talk 99.7 there in Nashville. And before we get started with him, I want to play a clip here real quick so Matt Murphy can hear the whole context of the conversation, because I want to see if he reads it the same way I do. I don't know if he does, but let's see.
1: And while the sailors on the Lincoln fight his war, while he fruitlessly drains our munitions and oil reserves, the president sleeps through his meetings. He golfs and trades stocks. See, he doesn't want to do the job. He wants to build his ballroom and travel with Natalie on their apparently defenseless flying palace gifted by the Emir of Qatar.
0: Hey, did you guys see that time they tried to kill the president of the United States? He was with his whore. Hey, are you calling her a whore? No, absolutely not. Not me. I would never do such a thing. Matt Murphy, he's calling her a whore, right? And they're laughing about them trying to kill the president. Am I misunderstanding this?
2: No, you're not misunderstanding this at all. Democrats have absolutely lost their mind. They've long lost their mind over Donald Trump. They continue to be out on a ledge over their skis, and they really don't see anything wrong with it, apparently. They've been doing this since the guy's been a part of the political discussion, even before he announced that he was running for president of the United States. But since he has achieved power, and since he beats them so regularly at their own game, I might add, they feel, you know, that they have carte blanche to just make jokes about people trying to kill the president, make jokes about, you know, the primary sponsor of terrorism around the globe. I mean, I can't tell you the number of people the Iranian government is responsible for killing if you consider their proxies, Hamas, Hezbollah, and it goes on down the list. But that's all a joke to them. Let's joke about the president, you know, being incontinent and pooping himself while simultaneously having sex with a 35-year-old woman whose life he saved. Yeah, I mean, these are all jokes. These are all jokes because we've got a presidency to win in 2028, and Ossoff fashions himself as the front runner in that world. So, yeah, it's all jokes.
0: I look at it like this. Like, I was referencing this earlier, and again, I'm not in the same situation as also. I'm not suggesting that. But one of the criticisms that someone responded with was like, oh, I heard Joe in the hoe all the time. And I'm like, well, look, anyone that wants to make that kind of reference about Kamala Harris should say it directly. So I'll say it directly. She was banging the California Speaker of the House, the former mayor of San Francisco, who hooked her up politically. I would not say that's hoeing. She's doing that for free. And we should at least be willing to say that stuff out loud if you're going to make those out. I wouldn't call her Joe and the hoe. It's just not really my style. But if people do, talk about what the actual issue is. So they asked John Ossoff. They're like, hey. And Jen Psaki does this in the most mealy-mouthed, cowardly way imaginable. And tries to give him an out. And he's just like, well, a lot of people are talking about her. Her name's in a book. And I'm just thinking to myself, these people don't believe anything they say. Not a single one of them. If the situation were reversed, and Donald Trump were doing this, and he does all sorts of crazy stuff where he makes accusations, and I have, and I know you have said, come on, man, what are you doing at times? Because those allegations don't make a lot of sense. The media would be beside themselves if he were making these types of accusations. I'll go back to Caitlin Collins. He said to her, hey, you're attractive. Why don't you smile more? And they were like, oh. Can you believe he asked this failure of a journalist who went to the University of Alabama, which they should now burn to the ground, the journalism school, because of it, and salt the earth so nothing ever grows there again because of this woman? Can you believe he said something terrible about her? Can you believe that? They went crazy about it, but you can call someone a whore?
2: So of all of the, you know, Donald Trump has, in his time in office, said a lot of things that turned out to be prophetic. I think the most prophetic thing that he has said that freaked the media out in the way that you're talking about, Dale, is pretty early on in his presidency, he said that the mainstream media is the enemy of the people. The mainstream media is the enemy of America. And I believe that he's right. They do not care about the truth. They do not care about the American people. They only care about aggrandizing themselves and furthering a narrative that they have decided is right. And I believe they know exactly what they're doing, and they don't care. They dare you to stop them. Now, some would suggest that it's only because they're in their media bubble in New York and Washington, D.C. I think that's a part of it. I don't think they understand how the real people of the United States of America live, how they work, how they earn a living, what they do for fun. I don't think they understand any of that, and they do not care. It's all about the narrative. So when you say, hey, if this were reversed, of course that's true. Of course if it were reversed, they would use it as a bludgeon against Donald Trump because they don't have any morals. They don't have any core center values. They just take what is in front of them and say, how can I use this to my advantage to destroy the things that I hate? And then they roll with it. And it's disgusting, but, you know, it is what it is. And, you know, sadly, there are still enough people that support that kind of clap that they can go along with it and still make money doing it.
0: And it's important to note, that they don't even believe half the stuff they're saying, because if they thought for a second this Natalie Harp woman, whose name I never heard until this came up, if they thought for a second that she was in fact banging Donald Trump, they would absolutely, with both feet, their full chest, with the full power of 3 broadcast networks and 2 cable news channels and every newspaper in the country, who would be talking about it. And instead, they're kind of doing like, hee, look at this pretty girl. She's hanging out with the president. And it's wild. It's wild to me. All right. I think we're in agreement there. Here's another thing that's happening in the state of Tennessee. We've seen it with the data center talk out of Memphis. I didn't know this, but it's kind of funny. They built a data center in Memphis. Elon Musk did. Then, because they wanted to have their own power, Memphis would not allow them to, so they went across the border into Arkansas and built a bunch of power there in order to do it, thus losing money out for Tennessee and Memphis. They have the D.C. block thing going on in Nashville. There's been data center bans all over the place. I don't know if you saw this. A Republican memo has gone out from the senatorial committee that oversees a bunch of the races for Senate, and they said the candidates in Ohio and I forget the other state off the top of my head, are at risk now because Democrats have made data centers their number one issue. Texas and both Pennsylvania over the last couple of days have put statewide moratoriums on. Greg Abbott stupidly playing into the hands of Democrats on this issue. Is this the biggest issue of the race besides gas prices in Iran?
2: Yeah, I mean, the buzzword now is affordability, right? I mean, we used to call affordability inflation, but now it's affordability. And I think that the Democrats have decided that buzzword works very well. They probably beta tested it. So I think affordability will still be the number one buzzword in November. But I do think that they're trying to drive a wedge amongst Republicans with the data center issue, because you have to think in order to understand data centers. And sadly, a lot of people, I mean, your audience, obviously, notwithstanding, because they're the smartest listening audience on planet Earth, Dale, but for the most part, people don't actually like to dive deeper than headlines and think about some of these issues. The data center is a subtle and nuanced issue. There are reasons to be concerned about the massive data centers that are being proposed in many communities, but it's not the reasons that we're being told. The reasons are basic. It's, you know, will they be a drain on resources, and will it cause resources to increase in price for the people that need them, water and electricity primarily? Those are easily solvable issues. You just described how Elon Musk solved his, right? Those are easily solvable issues for those that believe that data centers are a necessary function of life, as I do. Well, what they're trying to do is they're trying to create another, you know, NIMBY scenario with, you know, like the dump, right? Everybody knows, if you talk to them, that we need the dump, but nobody wants the dump near them. That's for poor people on the other side of town, right, to deal with. We don't want it near us anyway. And I think they're trying to do that with data centers now. And the Democrats think they have a winning issue because the Democrats play to the stupidest people among us and hope that they can get dumb people to vote for them based on headlines as opposed to the real issue at hand. Because if you complain about a data center on your phone, you're a part of the problem. If you every transaction, I cannot impress this enough to the people listening right now. Every transaction that you make in your life involves a data center. So if you have somehow woken up today and decide that you hate data centers, then you've got to get a lot of people to agree with you, first and foremost. And secondarily, we have to go back to life as it existed in 1995. I mean, before debit cards, before computers, laptops, before cell phones, before Facebook, before the internet, generally speaking. So, I mean, if y'all want to do that, that's fine. If you don't want to do that and you want to keep up with people that really do hate us around the globe, like China, then we've got to figure out this data center thing in a more intelligent fashion and move forward with it. But Democrats, to your point, Dale, they're just playing the stupid people, and they'll probably win.
0: Oh, no, they're going to win. They're absolutely. Look, I'm telling you this right now. I think this absolutely puts the Senate in play. This is one issue on top of the other issue, and combining them works. There are people on the right. I hear it all the time. I'm not voting for Marsha Blackburn. I'm not voting for this because of the Republicans and their data center. I see that. I think it's out there. Now, the internet's not real life. I get it. And those things are being sent through data centers, which is very funny and true. Also, but it's definitely a big enough issue. And I'll tell you exactly what's going to happen. On the other side of this, it might be on the other side of 2026, it might be on the other side of 2028, you are going to see the media and their Democrats switch. They're going to flip a switch, and they're going to go, well, you know what? These data centers are not as bad as we thought they were, and it's important for the economy, and we need to get these things done. And they're going to come around on that. Once they can no longer give anyone credit for the economy except themselves, because they're going to want these things to be built. That's what they're going to want.
2: In order to have their surveillance state and get all the flock cameras operational, they've got to have data centers, Dale.
0: So I noticed you've become the anti-flock guy now too, right?
2: Well, I mean, I've changed my position on the issue in as much as the technology has changed. And, you know, as I've described it on my show, that, you know, if you're talking about LPRs, for example, which is a type of flock, I mean, flock's just a brand. It's just what we're saying now. It's like Kleenex or Clorox. But I mean, it's a surveillance camera. So LPRs required positive input, meaning that Dale Jackson had to say, hey, we're looking for a white sedan, and this is a partial plate on the white sedan. And then you input that into a computer, and the computer goes, hey, you know, 4 hours ago, we had something in our system where we flagged this, and here it is. But it required affirmative input by a human being. These new surveillance systems do not require that. The system itself feeds to people the surveillance that they have undertaken and suggests to the police who they need to be looking at. That's flipping it, and I don't like that. That's become surveillance state. So I don't think we have a right to privacy in public, but we do have a right to expect that we're not being surveilled in public, which is what these have become. So the technology has caught to the point that I cannot support this anymore. And yeah. Sadly, it's a software issue. It's not a hardware issue. So
0: yeah, it's also a guardrails issue, and I think we need to have more guardrails. That's true,
2: yeah,
0: too.
2: I agree.
0: And I think that's probably the bigger story on all of this. And unfortunately, much like the data centers, I think we're seeing there's a weird conglomeration forming around a couple of issues. And I'll just rope them all in here real quick. Israel, flock cameras, data centers, far left, far right, all coming together. And on the data center and stuff, and even Israel, it's starting to bleed its way more into the middle. And you're starting to see that all come together. And I think it's an interesting thing. And I think it's been pretty effective, very effective, very effective messaging on all three of those issues to get people on board with those things. And the Republicans are in big trouble because of it. Last thing, Florida had an election. They elected a DSA person for the Senate, a former Republican. These are Democrat nominees. A former Republican congressman as the Democrat nominee for governor, and then a Jewish woman Democrat for a Black Democrat district. Who's running the show in Florida for Democrats?
2: I thought this morning when I saw some of the results, I was like, is there not a better example of where the Democrat Party is right now than what they're doing? because the old guard Democrats can't handle the new guard socialists, and so they're fighting amongst themselves, and Republicans are swinging over, and go, hey, I want a piece too. And then there's poor Debbie Wasserman Schultz. She just wants to hang on to whatever, you know, ego-driven belief that she has power that she possibly can hold on to. It is a absolute crap show in Florida for the Democrats, and I'm popping the popcorn to watch it for November, because I think that will be a highlight for conservatives or Republicans in November, is what happens to them in Florida.
0: Yeah, that's absolutely true. Absolutely true. All right, Matt Murphy, thank you very much. Super Talk 99.7 right there in Nashville. We appreciate him taking the time to come and talk with us this week. We'll talk with him next week. For the rest of you, we'll talk to you next, because you got questions, I got answers. 10 with him coming up here in just a bit. First, though, let me tell you about the North Georgia Gun Trader. 30 years experience. 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

0: Talk Radio 102.3, The Talk Monster. Dale Jackson here with you, and we are wrapping up the program today. You guys have sent in a lot of really good questions and then a lot of really bad questions. I mean, you guys are doing a lot of work here today, and I always appreciate you guys doing that work and being a part of the conversation. So let's go ahead and get to it. Let's get to 10 with him.
1: 10. It's time to answer the deep questions. It's 10 with him.
0: Yep, here we go. Politics, personal, pop culture, pro wrestling, parasocial relationships, and vicious personal attacks. Let's go ahead and get right to it. This is an interesting conversation. Listen to this.
2: What will the Panopticon be like in the future when you have an Israeli software company named Toka that can alter real-time and previously recorded videos without detection? Do you think they are the only ones working on such capabilities? Looks like a flocking vulnerability.
0: Oh, man. Again, here we go. We are talking about those drastic, dreaded Jews. And their nonstop efforts to do devious and awful things. Good Lord. Toka is an interesting company. They are a software company, and they are a hacking company, essentially. So, yeah, there's some issues there. But, man, marry that up to the flock issue. That's something. The Panopticon, or whatever that is the surveillance system that they use to monitor the Palestinians who are trying to kill them. I mean, right? That's the gist of that. So, boy, that's something. I don't think we're there yet, but okay.
2: You're TN's most trusted journalist.
0: I am Tennessee's most trusted journalist. Yes, that's correct. That's right. I agree.
2: Right? Why don't you report on the women DJT has called low IQ, piggy, stupid, and fake?
0: Well, if they're fake news, which I mentioned that a second ago, or they're stupid, or they're low IQ, like, I don't know, Yasmin Crockett, I have. I don't think the president should be talking like this. I've said that 1,000 times, but that is who he is, and at times he's right. As for the piggy comment, I don't know, man. He called somebody fat. Is that it? You guys, why are you defending John Ossoff from this? Wouldn't it be easier to say, look, I'm going to be consistent. You shouldn't call a young woman a whore just because she works for the president. No, instead you're going, yeah, well, Trump called someone a pig. Okay. I mean, that's definitely one way to go around it. I mean, I guess that's, look, I'm not willing to do that, but that's your guys's call.
2: Speaking of dirty hoes, where's Yaffe?
0: I don't know. I don't know where Yaffe is. I don't know what Yaffe's doing, except monitoring my Facebook usage. That seems to be the number one thing he's doing. I'm sorry. I don't know if that's a good enough answer for you. Sorry.
2: Dale, if you were gay, who would be your man crush?
0: Oh, my God. What, are you kidding me? Who would be my man crush if I was gay? I don't know the answer to that question. I think you guys have finally officially stumped me on one. I don't know. Can I love myself? I'd love myself. My man crush would be me. There we go. Thank you very much. What a great question. I don't know if I have an answer for that.
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4: From ABC News, I'm Michelle Franzen. At the White House, President Trump touting renovations, even though the ballroom construction is on hold due to legal challenges. The president says he's focusing on other projects on site.
5: I love construction. I love seeing things properly taken care of. As you know, we've redone the colonnade, going to the Oval Office. We put the black granite down, and now we're out here. So for 50 years, more than that, they've wanted to have a heliport, but nobody knew how to go about it. And we are building a great heliport.
4: The president also taking a victory lap. The Republican governor's race in Florida in yesterday's primary races. His pick, Representative Byron Donalds, winning the GOP nomination for the midterm elections. He'll face Democrat David Jolly. In Alaska, race results also coming in. ABC News political director Avery Harper says Trump's choice in a key Senate race won the Republican primary, but there are hurdles ahead for November elections. U.S. Representative Mary Paltola won the Democratic primary.
6: This was a warning sign for Republicans. Alaska has what's called an all-party primary, and so they will advance the top four candidates from the primary that was held last night, including Mary Peltola and Dan S. Sullivan, the incumbent Republican. Mary Peltola got a plurality of the votes. And so I know for Democrats this morning that I talked to, there was certainly optimism about the seat that they must win if they want to take control of the Senate.
7: Just minutes last night before a new round of tariffs were set to take effect on Canadian goods, President Trump putting a pause on the tariffs for 3 days. He said so talks between the U.S. and Canada can continue on finalizing a trade deal. In California, the trial against Meta continuing following yesterday's opening statements. Meta, the parent company of Facebook and Instagram, facing a multi-state lawsuit that the platforms are designed to be addictive for young users. You're listening to ABC.
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10: This is Jed Mescott. Don't be surprised if you start hearing some more coughing in the next few weeks. COVID-19 is once again on the rise in nearly every corner of the country. No states are seeing cases decline as of mid-August. Two states show signs of elevated viral activity. That would be Hawaii and Mississippi. From the classroom, it's been 6 long years, but finally, Grace Baptist Academy in Chattanooga is back open as students return to a new campus after a tornado destroyed the East Brainerd School. While construction still continues for other parts of the building, at least 9th through 12th graders are back in the building. Here's a nice gift from Volkswagen to the students of Bradley County. The school district opened 3 new VW e-labs this fall. Students will receive hands-on opportunities to design, build, create, and solve real-world problems using the latest technology. The labs are at Bradley Central High School, Charleston STEM Academy, and Ocoee Middle School. Well, the reopening of Chattanooga's largest skate park has been delayed until December. That's according to the city. The venue closed last November for renovations and hoped to have it open by now this fall. It appears that weather in recent weeks has pushed back the timeline.
11: Have you ever thought about going into business for yourself? 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
2: Good afternoon, Chattanooga. It's Let's Talk Money with Jim Place and Kyle Bryant. 267-1023 is the number. Start our market day with the Dow Jones average at 53,534, up about 190 points. S&P sits at 7,730, up about 42 points. Pretty flat, but looks green on the board.
3: Not bad.
2: Jim, how are you?
3: I'm doing fine. Max, how about yourself?
4: I got to push the right button. I'm doing very well today.
3: Okay.
2: Are you going to cut us off again today, Max?
4: No.
2: Remember yesterday, he was like, I've had enough of these guys. Out.
4: Didn't mean to, but I had my lunch, and I set it on the console. And
2: I'm glad they're letting you eat, man.
3: So they did.
4: I just want frozen dinner, but I bumped the mouse, and you know when you
2: cut us off.
4: And
3: all right,
4: boom.
3: Max.
2: I wish I had the ability to do that to Jim in real time, Max.
3: This morning, the NFL did the first promo.
2: All right.
3: For Monday Night Football.
2: All right.
3: Max, do you know what the promo included?
4: No.
3: It's Wednesday.
4: Oh, really?
3: Yes.
5: Cool. Uh-oh. Guess what day it is. Guess what day it is.
3: They have
5: anybody?
3: The two guys that do the show, and the camel was talking to them about the fact that it was hump day, and this was the first day that the NFL
4: Perfect.
3: Was kind of promoting the idea of Monday Night Football, which will begin in a couple of weeks.
2: Love it. Oh, man, I'm so ready. It's not cool enough outside. It still feels like
3: the threshold of hell out there. I mean, you can watch it from your
2: television. I know, but when I think, I'm not talking about playing, obviously. I'm talking about that you just think of football in cool weather.
3: Well, I'll put it this way. I'm not going to a game for four more weeks,
2: nope.
3: Probably.
2: My son started flag football practice last night, and it was
3: brutal
2: outside, even at 7 o'clock in the evening. But anyway.
3: Is what it is.
2: It is.
3: Hey, you know, because I went to Nashville last week, and, you know, we were going down Music Row, and we were spending some time there.
2: Yeah.
3: Pulled an article up this morning on Planet Money, and it talked about the grueling fight over who profits from AI music.
2: Oh, gosh.
3: It's kind of because there is a lot of music now being produced by artificial intelligence.
2: There really is.
3: Well, what the debate is about from the historically, the creators of the music got compensated. Mm-hmm. If you wrote the song and then somebody else recorded the song, you were receiving royalties from what they produced with that song.
2: Yeah.
3: So all artificial intelligence data comes from human beings. All they're doing is collecting the information that was out there. And so there are some significant legal fights going on right now as to what information that artificial intelligence can collect to create the music, where did it come from, and who was the originator of that music. Now, the AI people are saying, look, this was just data that was out there for anybody. But in reality, there's a pretty hard argument here for the fact that all this intelligence that was used to create this music came as an idea from somebody and or some entity.
2: Right.
3: So and I don't know what's going to happen with it down the line. A lot of these cases, they're building some of the music, they're building pools of money to... they have identified who they think this information was taken from, and a couple of these things have been resolved where they've agreed to put X amount of royalties involved in there. Mm-hmm. And there are other companies that say, we're not paying you a penny.
2: Yeah.
3: And they're fighting and they're going to court and saying, look, this is just general information. This wasn't something taken from so-and-so. Because in essence, you redo a song using artificial intelligence with a general Motown theme.
2: Yeah.
3: Who gets compensated?
2: Well,
3: is it a particular writer of that type of music, or is it the everybody that participated?
2: Yeah, and I think the confusing part is exactly what you were touching on. And there's a couple different types of AI music. There's music that's completely generated from AI, but what you're sounds like you're talking about is there's this new trend where they take a song and make it Motown, or they merge two songs. Like, they'll put the lyrics to, you know, this song to make, like, Hotel California, they'll make it a rap song or something like that. Yeah. And so, and that's kind of what you're talking about. How do they share the financial upside, the clicks, the, I just wonder how much money is being generated on those AI-driven songs. Anyway, it seems very gimmicky. I'm never sitting down listening to a full AI-generated album, but I may be the outlier.
3: You know, the issue may be that you don't even know that you're listening
2: to it. That's a good point. Yeah, that's a good point.
3: Now, historically, most of the songs that I hear or I listen to tend to be a little bit older.
2: Yeah, and me too.
3: They tend to have been provided by musicians.
2: I don't listen to much new music, honestly. Like, even as, you know, as a young, quote-unquote, young person.
3: You were listening to older stuff when you were younger.
2: Well, I mean, yeah, even my kids. I mean, my oldest listens to 90s country all the time. And yeah. So, like, that's there's no question about who wrote those songs and who mixed it and all that kind of stuff. But to your point, I think it is a challenge, and I think the music industry as a whole has been challenged through the technology that's driven of nobody really buys albums anymore. You know, some people do, like there's the nostalgic people that go buy records. I own a few records. I appreciate that an album is a collection of songs that the artist has put together and made. But now with Spotify and the streaming services, all the music's available to you in any format, in any
3: way you
2: order,
3: want to do it.
2: However you want to do it, and it's really hurt the artist at the end of it.
3: We use Sonos speakers, but we use, now, in fairness, if you're using Spotify or something of that nature, you built playlists, you have outside playlists out there, the musicians are being compensated for that on a per-play basis.
2: Not as much as they were when they sold
3: the
2: album.
3: They may make half a penny per song or something of that nature. And it's really interesting, too, because you read a lot of memoirs from a variety of different artists where they made one-time arrangements to get paid for the song.
2: Mm-hmm.
3: Oftentimes, the author of the song is getting immensely wealthier than the performer that did the song, because the author of the song is getting compensated as the writer of XYZ. I mean, so you get up into some of those nicer subdivisions, and you may find you may have 50 homes or 200 homes in a subdivision, and they're all $5 million houses.
2: Yeah.
3: And 10 of them are owned by people that write music, not people that do music.
2: And it's pretty cool, too. I've been to a couple of concerts. Like, again, I'm a big music guy, so we've gone to music festivals, and you go to these music writer things, and that some of the writers will play their own songs, and these guys that you don't know will sit down and sing some country hit, and it's like, holy cow, you wrote this song? I thought, you know, you just associate the artist with that song. But
3: I had a guy, and I've told this story a couple of times, I think, in the past. I had a guy come in to our offices here about 10 years ago. He's an older guy in his 70s or something like that. And I asked him, did he still work for a living? He says, no, not really. I said, well, what did you do? He said, well, I wrote a lot of music. And what was the Kenny Rogers song? Ruby?
2: Oh, yeah, yeah.
3: Don't Take Your Love. He wrote that.
2: Wow.
3: He said he was in the Navy at a bar in South Carolina somewhere over on the coast. And he wrote it about a waitress that was there. And her name was like Eloise. And he said that didn't work.
2: Okay.
3: He said, so I changed the name to Ruby and wrote the song about her.
2: Interesting. That's all. I mean, that,
3: you know,
2: that's a good way to make a living. Let somebody else do all the work. You write it and let it go.
3: Well, you know, I mean, if first off, it takes a level of creative talent.
2: Yeah.
3: To be able to write that. I mean,
2: sure.
3: I look at a guy like James Patterson who's written all those books. I'm going, how in the world do you get that many ideas to do that? Because at some point he had to sit down
2: in front
3: on a typewriter and or a laptop.
2: Yeah.
3: Or and or.
2: Ben

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1: Well, I did that a few times. I went, this serves no particular purpose.
2: Yeah. No, it's only downside to go read.
1: No, if you're getting out there, because we talk to too many people that say, boy, I've listened to your show for 10 years, 15 years, 20 yeah. years, whatever it would be, and you've noticed since you've been over here and come here that you'll find people that come here for a first appointment that have listened to the radio show for 25
2: yeah,
1: years.
2: Yeah, and it's...
1: They were listening when they were 40 years of age, they're 65 years of age, they're retiring, and all of a sudden they're coming in and they're
2: asking good questions.
1: And they're asking you, they're really... commenting on the fact, they're commenting as if they've known you for 25 years,
2: yeah.
1: even though, and a lot of people will say, well, it's nice to put a face with a voice.
2: Yeah. Yeah. That's a common one. And it has kind of blown me away, but it does create a great avenue for conversations. We don't have to tell them what we know or
1: well,
2: who
1: historically,
2: we are. Just go straight
1: thing,
2: to it.
1: The historic thing that I've seen out of that just for our show
2: mm-hmm.
1: has been that. What people realize when they come in and sit down, what you hear
2: is what you get.
1: Pretty much,
2: maybe a little bit more unfiltered in person, but generally
1: but
2: same
1: the,
2: topics.
1: Generally going to be the same approach to it. All right, 267-1023. Let's talk money. We'll be right back.
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10: Another hot day in Chattanooga with a mixture of clouds and sunshine. High today might reach 94. It's going to be

0: Muggy overnight, going down to 73, and a 30% chance of rain or storms comes back tomorrow. Right now, fair skies, 86 degrees at the Talk Monster.
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2: You're back. Well, let's talk money. 267-1023. Here's a question that's come up through the years quite a bit. They said, should grandparents open their own 529 plans?
3: Own 529 plans. What do you mean?
2: Well, they're for the grandchildren.
3: Okay. All right. That's a weird one.
2: You have one 529 plan that you're contributing to, and your adult children are contributing to that are the parents of the child.
3: Yep, that makes sense.
2: And this particular woman wrote in and said, I've got two grandchildren in middle school expected to attend college. I'd like to contribute to their 529 plans. And the first thing they talked about was the total limits.
3: Yep.
2: The total limits are the $19,000 gift exclusion multiplied by times five. So in essence, you can contribute up to $95,000 on the very front end to a 529 plan without having to do any gift tax forms. Now, the gift tax forms, unless you have a $15 million state, aren't going to make an impact one way or the other, so you could probably put in a larger amount if you chose to. But in essence, the biggest difference is in a 529 plan, you always have an adult custodian.
3: Right.
2: She lives in California. Her children, her adult children, live in Oregon, and she's 86.
3: Mm-hmm.
2: Part of it's going to depend upon the level of faith or trust you have in your adult child.
3: Yes.
2: To manage the portfolio and to use it for what was intended.
3: Yes.
2: If you contribute to a 529 plan that your adult children started for your grandchild and their child out there, they have custodial
3: control over
2: the account.
3: Yep.
2: They can change the beneficiary. They could do whatever they choose to. You have two grandchildren. You might find one grandchildren's a great swimmer and gets full ride to school. The second one goes to school and the graduate school out there and really needs more money. So the first thing I would kind of ask myself is, am I contributing to an account for that child?
3: Mm-hmm.
2: Or am I contributing to an educational fund for whoever needs the money?
3: Exactly. And that's a great way to strategize around it. Now, there are limits on how much you can put in each one. So a lot of times people will open multiple so that they can do max gifting, things like that. But keeping it in a general pool is a good idea for the reason you just mentioned. You never know who's going to need it for what.
2: One of the keys for this one was I had a gentleman that opened a 529 plan for his two grandchildren. When he opened it, he was like 65 years of age, and he just opened the 529 on his half.
3: Mm-hmm.
2: 22 years later, he's 87 years old.
3: Right.
2: And these kids are in their early 20s still going to graduate school.
3: Yeah.
2: He said, I don't want to mess with this. And he gave up control and turned it over to the adult children. The only thing I would ask her, if this is out of state and the woman is 86 years of age, does she want or have the capacity to manage that 529 on behalf of the grandchildren?
3: Yeah.
2: So there's a case where one, you're going to look at your own age and the realization that if money gets ordered out of that, you've got to order it.
3: Yeah.
2: If there's a change in the allocation of the portfolio,
3: you've got to do it.
2: You've got to do that. Mm-hmm. Or someone on your behalf has to do that, be it a financial advisor or whoever it would be.
3: Yeah.
2: I mean, when we first started, we used the Virginia plan because we were familiar with the American Fund Group. Now there are 529 plans you can use from all over the country, and you just look for the ones that give you the best fee structure.
3: Mm-hmm.
2: Tennessee plan's pretty solid.
3: Yeah,
2: now
3: that's the one I've moved my kids to because good. And it's
2: But so in essence, who do you want to be the custodian?
3: Yep.
2: Who do you want to manage the process? And how much do you trust the custodian?
3: Right. That's a big thing
2: across the board.
3: And you've got to think about that, too. As a parent, at some point, are you going to turn your children over to be the custodians of it? And what point do you do that? And that's always a risk because something could happen between 18 and 22 where your kid goes off the rails or does this or does that. And
2: yeah, whatever it would be. I mean, so in essence, and like I said, I've had two cases where the person just got old, didn't want to mess with it, and they have a lot of confidence
3: in their adult children. At some point, you've got to trust somebody, right?
2: Yes.
3: And if you can't trust them,
2: either
3: then you don't need the money.
2: Either that or you had the grandchildren a little bit younger in life, and then you were making the. We had a situation the other day where we had two 529 plans that were both of them had the children were getting out of college, and mm-hmm. both accounts still had more than $100,000
3: in it. Yeah,
2: I've always been a proponent of funding a 529 plan to cover 50 to 75% of the cost, but not 100%.
3: Yeah, you don't. There's worse things than having too much money, because there are things you can do with the excess, like a Roth conversion, if you can meet certain criteria.
2: The new part of the tax code that came out a few months ago was that you could convert up to $35,000 if the account had been open for 15 years or more. Yeah. Now we had a situation that where they had been.
3: Yep.
2: And so he could take the grandparent could take $35,000 of that money, convert it to Roth for the grandchild.
3: Yeah, and that's a great deal, especially if they're not going to use it.
2: So here's a case where they were $100,000 overfunded. They were going to convert $35,000 that way. And then I said, now the choice with the remaining $65,000 mm-hmm. was keep the account open.
3: Yeah.
2: You're not required to close the 529.
3: You're not required to distribute it.
2: You
3: can leave it there as long as you want.
2: Grandchild that becomes 25 or 30 years of age, or you could have an adult grandchild that became a parent.
3: Right.
2: And you had a great grandchild now, and the adult grandchild that inherited the account at 21 years of age could, or may not have inherited the account at 21, but you could actually, on behalf of that grandchild, you could transfer it to the grandchild for the great grandchild. And change the beneficiary form and let the account grow tax-free for another 10, 15, or 20 years.
3: Yeah, that's easy. And another one that always comes up when you talk about 529s is, what happens if my child gets a scholarship and they don't actually need the money? Now, there's a provision where you can take out dollar-for-dollar penalty-free if your child is on a scholarship and they don't need the money. You can take that out. I think you've got to still pay the tax on it, but you can take it out of the account and put it in without the 10% penalty.
2: You would not have the penalty.
3: Yeah, and I mean, and you would only pay the tax on the growth, so it's not like you would pay it on your initial contribution. So that's a really good provision there to kind of help you if you do happen to have a kid that gets a scholarship.
2: It kind of weirdly operates almost like a Roth IRA.
3: Yeah, exactly.
2: Where you can take the amount that you put into the account tax-free at any point. Mm-hmm. It's one of the reasons I tell younger people, someone comes in at 25 years of age, should I do a Roth IRA? I said, why not?
3: Yeah.
2: I mean, you put $50,000 in that account, it grows to $200,000. If you need the $50,000 for any reason during the next 20 years, you can always take what you contributed to the account out without a penalty. There's no 5-year rule. There's no penalty. What you can't do is take the growth out without paying the penalty, unless you're 65 years of age, or in the case of the 529, unless it's being used for education.
3: Yeah, but it is a good tool, and like you said, it's one you just got to be aware of who the custodian, who has the responsibility, who has the power to make the changes, because you don't want someone to go and create some situation where they're using the money that you had earmarked for education for something else, and they're being penalized for it.
2: That's what you just got to be aware of, and get some information. You can do research on your own, or you can ask a financial advisor that should be in the know about it.
3: Yeah.
2: All right, different subject. High-earning women are retiring with 21% less money than men.
3: Oh. That's an interesting. I would have thought the opposite.
2: Yeah, you would think. I mean, we're talking about women that make quite a bit of money within the framework of their role. Mm-hmm. And on average, when they're looking, they look at all the 401k accounts, and these weren't just high earners. They look at all of them and say that men have 21% more money in the account than women.
3: Interesting.
2: You would originally assume, well, they just put less money into it. That doesn't tend to be the number one answer. The
3: conservative?
2: Yes.
3: Huh.
2: It tends to be that the portfolio was structured to be more conservative than it probably needed to be relative to the age and the time frame of the participant.
3: Well,
2: I've seen people 35 years of age come in with a stock bond portfolio 50-50.
3: Oh, my gosh.
2: And I'm going, why would you do that at 30 years of age when you're not going to supposedly touch the money for 25 or 30 years?
3: I hope not. I mean, if you need your 401k, that should be the last money you go get. If there's an emergency, I shouldn't say it depends on your situation. I wouldn't want to see you go into credit card debt and not be able to get out of it. But taking money out of your 401k when you're that young, you're losing so much, not to mention you're getting penalized. Even a loan against it is kind of a bad idea.
2: Well, the other thing that I would worry about for a woman relative to that consideration is the fact that, number one,
3: live longer than
2: women
3: a man.
2: Live longer than men. Number two, they tend to be more conservative in their approach. Mm-hmm. Number three is because they live longer, there's going to be a period of time where they're on their own.
3: Filing
2: if they
3: single.
2: Were married, filing jointly, now we talk about the widow's penalty, we talk about the fact that you lose one of the Social Securities, you're now filing single, or maybe you never got married.
3: Yeah.
2: And you're filing single, and it can kick you up tax brackets.
3: Yeah.
2: So you want don't make a mistake as a young person being too conservative in an investment portfolio or trying to be, quote, a market timer.
3: Yeah, we talked about that a little bit yesterday.
2: Yes, we did.
3: Catching the falling knife. That's a bad, especially if you're in your 30s, trying to time the market when you're young is really, and I've tried to do it before, and it's a really dumb thing that I've learned my lesson on. It's you're not going to get it perfect. You're not going to find the opportune time. You know, you might get lucky and do that once or twice, but consistently you're not going to be able to time the market.
2: And when you also talk about the net value of all of these accounts.
3: Mm-hmm. Yeah.
2: Your distribution methods become a
3: big
2: lot
3: issue.
2: More important.
3: Yes.
2: Taking a
3: because
2: look
3: of the
2: at,
3: tax implications.
2: Yeah, what the tax implications are, because in essence, if we look at any type of 401k or qualified plan of that nature, ultimately it's being distributed in taxes. Unless it's a Roth 401k, taxes are being paid on it. You may have taxes on Social Security or whatever the case would be out there, and you may have potential to run into Irma where you have larger required minimum distributions. Yes, Irma's a sweetheart. But all of that decision-making creates what the net value of those accounts end up being, because you got to realize, I don't care whether it's divorce or death, we're not talking about the gross value of the account. We're talking about the net spendable value of that account for you, mm-hmm. and that's based on after-tax proposition.
3: That's right. 267-1023 is the number. Let's Talk Money. We'll be right back.
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3: You're back with Let's Talk Money. 267-1023 is the number. All right, Jim, I got a funny one here.
2: Okay.
3: I think it's funny. Have you heard of them?
2: You got a warped sense of humor.
3: Yeah, well, it's unique. What do you have you ever heard the phrase misengaged couple? Any idea what that
2: misengaged
3: means? Misengaged?
2: No.
3: Okay, so there's this common.
2: I've heard of screwed up.
3: Well, there's a common thing in meetings. We do a lot of meetings with couples, married couples have been married for a long time. One spouse handles the finances, one spouse runs the house, and the one that runs the house just assumes that the finances are taken care of, and the one that runs the finances assumes.
2: What's weird, though, about that, and I just throw this as an aside, I've seen where more often than not, I see the woman that controls the checkbook.
3: Yeah, that is true.
2: But doesn't really oversee
3: the larger picture.
2: The larger finances from an investment standpoint.
3: Yeah, that's very common. But, you know, I was reading an article about that, and, you know, it used to call them disengaged, the spouse that didn't care about
2: now
3: the money.
2: Then
3: misengaged. So they do care. They're just trusting that it's taken care of. And we find this is very common. And it's one that we kind of, not that we fight against, but the reason why we want both parties at the meetings, we want both spouses in our meetings is, like we always say, and this is a little bit morbid, but the odds of both people dying at the same time is very low.
2: Someone's
3: going to outlive the other one.
2: Yeah, someone's going to outlive the other one, and if the person that does the outliving doesn't have the financial background.
3: Yeah.
2: They've got all the other stuff to deal with of being a widow and or a divorcee.
3: Mm-hmm.
2: And they're now obligated to learn what's going on in the general financial world.
3: And that's a big reason a lot of times why we actually get clients. It's, you know, a husband will come to us and say, I'm getting older. Something were to happen to me. I don't know how my spouse would resolve the issues that would come up because things do change. You lose a Social Security. All of a sudden, your tax bracket gets cut in half. IRMA becomes an issue a lot of times. RMDs become an issue. You inherit an IRA. You inherit post-tax money. You've got a household you run. There's a lot of factors that come into play. And so having someone like us that knows what to do, knows where to go, knows where your income sources are, can help you get on the right track is important. But it talks about in this article, which I thought was fascinating, is something I'm trying to do a better job of, is finding ways to re-engage the misengaged person, the one that doesn't seem to care. Like, how do you pull them into the conversations and make them interested? And you don't want to scare them by telling them, hey, at some point you're probably going to be in charge of all this, so you need to pay attention.
2: I actually do scare them sometimes. I mean, I can be more blunt about that.
3: Yeah.
2: On the other hand, the other thing that I think is paramount to do is to reinsure that person. Assume for a second they're never going to be fully engaged.
3: Yeah.
2: You've got to be able to convince them that you're willing to, and I'm not saying this is the path you want to go down, but you've got to convince them that you will be fully engaged on their behalf.
3: Yes.
2: And what I find, and particularly with the ladies, it just because you end up with more of the situations of that nature out there, women outlive men.
3: Yeah.
2: Women are going to end up and a majority of the time being on this earth longer than the person they're married to. Mm-hmm. And some of them are going to have a good, solid financial background, and some of them are not.
3: Right.
2: But there's not anything out there that you're going to confront as an individual that, as an investment advisory firm, we have not confronted, seen hundreds of times, and it's our ability to communicate with you that should this occur happen, we're going to set meetings up and we're going to sit down. We're going to take you step by step on what's next.
3: Yeah. And I think that finding a way to engage them without scaring them, but find what motivates them. You know, how, is it that, hey, at some point is your house important to you? Are your children important to you? Is maintaining a certain lifestyle important to you? Finding those key points and drawing them into the conversation based on that. Because if you just sit down with somebody that doesn't really care and you want to talk about bond and stock allocation, they're like, yeah, whatever. What does that mean? But if you start relaying the information of this is what this means for you, this is what means if there's a down market, this is where we would get money from, this is what your tax liability is going to be, this is where your Social Security is going to be, that's a greater way to engage them than just trying to spit facts at them.
2: It doesn't mean that the elements that they're going to be dealing with aren't still there, but they're going to know they're there, and they need to know what the corresponding potential liability is. Because we're always asking the same question of an individual and or a couple in retirement is,
3: what's
2: how
3: important?
2: Much money do you need to live your day-to-day life?
3: Yeah.
2: Then how much money do you need to live your one-off world?
3: Mm-hmm.
2: One-off
3: vacation.
2: Pay property taxes once a year, you take a vacation, buy a new car, whatever the case would be. Every one of those are going to be challenges that need to be dealt with.
3: And each motivation is different. Like we had a couple in a few weeks ago that, you know, they didn't say this directly, but through our conversation, we pulled it out of them. They had just built a home that was very expensive. They didn't know if they could afford to stay in that home or not. And on paper, the right decision was to sell that home and get into something smaller. But we confirmed and found out through our conversation that that home was very important to them. They'd invested a lot into it. They had built it. They wanted to stay there. So in where our conversation went is, okay, this is clearly important to you. You want to stay here. Here's how you do that.
2: Yes, this is the approach you need to take and where you might want to give up in some other category because it's more important to you to stay in that house.
3: And we went back to what our old friend, both economists said, life is a series of trade-offs. So if you want to stay in that home, this is what's going to have to happen. And I think that same sentiment rings true with the couples. It's finding what's important to them, both of them, in the way that they're going to progress through their planning phase. And that's vitally important as a planner to listen and know that.
2: Now, sometimes you run into a situation where what's important to them ain't doable.
3: Sure.
2: You know, that's what you say. You're going to have to change aspirations here a little bit.
3: Right.
2: Because you can't afford the $750,000 RV.
3: Right. And that's a rarity. I think the most surprising thing to me being in this business is how often we're begging people to spend their money. Like, please go enjoy this. You've worked so hard to get this. Go take the cruise.
2: You and I were in a meeting this morning with a couple that's in their, you know, he's in mid-70s. She's 68 years of age out there. And he's facing a variety of different potential medical issues down the line.
3: Mm-hmm.
2: And she sees a window of opportunity to go travel.
3: Yeah.
2: And go do things together.
3: Mm-hmm.
2: And that, where you're listening, what you begin to realize, they're defining for you what their goals and objectives are.
3: Yeah.
2: And as an advisor, you better be listening to that.
3: Yes.
2: Because in essence, the objectives that one person has, that you meet at 10 o'clock in the morning, you may have an identical set of circumstances with a whole different set of goals and objectives in a meeting at 10 o'clock versus a meeting at 2 o'clock in the afternoon.
3: Well, a similar scenario or similar situation is yesterday I had a meeting with a lady that she's in her late 70s. Her husband's in his late 70s. They've got a set amount of money, and he has Alzheimer's and is going into full-time 24/7 care and is going to be spending an astronomical amount of money each month on his care. And so the 4% rule, that's kind of the rule of thumb of how much you can take out of your account and live comfortably and not have to worry about running out of money. And so she's seeing how much she's going to have to take, and she's like, this is more than 4%. And so we have to help her understand that 4% is just a guideline. So they hadn't taken any money out in their 60s, most of their 70s. They're going to have to take a large chunk out to cover this. I mean,
2: yeah, they weren't drawn down at 60 years
3: ago. No,
2: they're
3: not. They haven't been living off the money, but now, like, she is concerned about running out of money. And so I just walked through a scenario and I said, look, for 5 years, let's assume the market grows at 5% and you take $200,000 a year out of there. Here's where your balance is going to be in 5 years. And she's like, oh, I'm not going to run out of money. And I'm like, well, barring, I can't predict. Like, we have another COVID, we have another 9/11, something like that, that really drops the market and
2: but
3: keeps
2: the historical
3: it down.
2: Information based on the data would tell you she's
3: gonna
2: probably
3: be
2: fine.
3: She's going to be fine. And again, like, but sitting down and just walking through that, and again, there's all these rules out there that you can read about, the 4% rule, this rule, that rule. It's all circumstantial. You have to look at it through the lens that you're living and what's important to you in the current moment and your circumstances. And so she walked away feeling good because she had chosen the more expensive place for her husband to go, hoping that she had enough money. And I was basically there to sit down and say, look, this, you're fine. Don't stress about the money. Make sure your husband's taken care of. And on the back end, when this, you know, ultimately he's not going to live forever, just the way that this disease operates and works. And when that time comes, we'll reassess where you are. 267-1023 is the number. Let's Talk Money. We'll be right back.
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0: Another hot one today with a mixture of clouds and sunshine. High today, 94. It's It's going to get muggy overnight, going down to 73 and a 30% chance of rain tomorrow. Currently, fair skies, 88 degrees at the Talk Monster.
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1: You're back with Let's Talk Money. 267-1023 is the number. I almost forgot it. Hey, Max, you there?
2: Yes, sir.
1: Do you get tired of telling them it's going to be another hot one out there?
2: Yeah, we could have recorded that back in June and just let it play for 2 months.
1: You know? And then in February, you can say it's going to be another cold one out there.
2: It's going to be cold. It's going to be the wind chill will be, you know, 40 below.
1: You just got to do what you got to do and keep a sense of humor about it, don't you?
2: You know, well, I get paid for this, you know. Kind of weird.
1: All right, last subject of the day. We won't take a long time with this. The 401k rich and cash poor retirement trap.
3: Yeah.
1: You can get there, can't you?
3: You sure can.
1: I had a gentleman in here the other day, $2 million in 401k, getting ready to retire, $7,000 in the bank.
3: Sheesh.
1: Had the 401k, was it. What's the bad news for him?
3: He's got to pay tax whenever he takes that money out.
1: Every single distribution is going to be taxable at your ordinary income rate.
3: Yeah.
1: Now, the good news is you take $2 million, say 4% rule, you could take $70,000 a year out of the account. If you're married, filing jointly, that $70,000 or $80,000 is going to be taxed at the 12% bracket.
3: It should be fine.
1: Now,
3: if you're single,
1: husband dies.
3: Yep.
1: Now she's taking the $80,000 out of there. She's about half of it into the ordinary in the 22% bracket and half of it in the 12% bracket.
3: Yeah.
1: I mean, so there is a longer term strategy that you need to pay attention to.
3: Sure.
1: Short term money, mid term money. Long-term money.
3: Yes.
1: The more buckets you have, the greater the level of flexibility to control a lot of potential outliers. We talked about IRMA, the means-tested Medicare tax.
3: Yep.
1: You need $200,000 a year out of an investment portfolio. And that sounds like a lot, and it is a lot to the majority of people out there. But in essence, if I'm looking at that and say, well, if we get above $218,000, we run into the IRMA consideration where your Part B is going to get taxed at X. It may be that if you want to distribute $200,000, maybe $130,000 of it needs to come out of the IRA. Maybe $70,000 becomes out of the Roth.
3: Yeah.
1: Whatever it would be. And I've had all kinds of people say, well, you never sell a Roth account no matter what. There's always a no matter what.
3: Yeah.
1: There's always a where you look at this and say, here's your choice because of what the accountant said.
3: Yep.
1: Life is a series of trade-offs out there. Here are your choices.
3: Yep.
1: This is what the impact, this is what we believe the financial impact has the greatest potential to be.
3: Yeah, and I think that mix of tax, having that mix of taxed money, pre-tax money, post-tax, all of that is very important. Whereas it wasn't as big of a deal several years ago when you didn't have all the options. I mean, it was pretty common at some point just to have a pre-tax 401k and some cash. Now, this person didn't have enough cash, but someone along the way should have been advising them, hey, you need to generate, slow down on your contributions.
1: 401k contributions.
3: Put some money in cash.
1: You need to get some money in cash, pay the taxes on it, and build up that cash reserve to $100,000 or $150,000.
3: Before you retire, get your house paid off, get your nice reserve in play, and then get back to it if that's what you want to do. Or if you're in a scenario where you need more, you know, if you can to do the
1: Max, who is Olivia and why are you on air?
3: Anyway, so there's a scenario where you want to generate both. You want to have.
1: Max, do you know you're on the air?
3: He must be putting
1: his. He does not. Hey. He's got to have a different headphone on somewhere.
3: Okay.
1: Well, that's good.
3: Well, so you've got to have a mix of everything. You've got to have pre-tax money, post-tax money, cash, all of those things. And part of that is
1: it helps to.
3: Absolutely. I guess you don't have to. And a lot of the reasons why is because we talked about this earlier. When you go from married, filing jointly to single, having more Roth money is going to help you in the long term. You're not going to have to be required to take that money out. There's no RMDs. There's no tax. It's just cash that's yours. You can take it out. Someone inherits. They've got 10 years to get it out, but there's no tax on it either. So there's a big reason why you want to mix those all together.
1: Well, what you're moving towards is a level of flexibility that gives you choice.
3: That's right. And choices creates freedom, especially in retirement.
1: All right. Yaffe Live coming up right now from 1 to 3, 3 to 7. Sport Talk. You have a great day. We'll talk to you tomorrow.

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2: From ABC News, I'm Michelle Franzen. Dr. Heidi Overton has been tapped by President Trump to lead the Food and Drug Administration. Overton, a top White House aide, has worked on several of the president's second-term health projects, including some of the most favored nation deals with drug companies to help lower prices. Overton still must be confirmed by the Senate and would replace Dr. Marty Makary, who resigned in May. U.S. tariffs on Canadian goods set to kick in today have now been delayed by 3 days. President Trump issuing that pause, saying so the U.S. and Canada can continue trade talks. The tariffs could face legal challenges and also could conflict with the trade deal that the president negotiated during his first term. More from ABC's Alex Perchet.
3: They were targeting a fairly narrow set of goods, about $20 billion worth of goods. That represents about 5% of the goods that we import from Canada. Things like steel, alcohol, furniture, autos. And that's also probably why you didn't really see the markets really dip upon the announcement of these tariffs.
2: President Trump, who visited North Korea's leader during the first term, says he's ready to do it again.
4: President Trump said Wednesday he'll meet with North Korean dictator Kim Jong-un this year, but he wouldn't say if he's been exchanging letters with him.
5: But I get along with him, and you know what? The fact that I get along with him, that's a good thing.
4: North Korea has sent troops to fight alongside the Russians in Ukraine and has supplied Iran with missile technology. The president Sunday announced he was directing Defense Secretary Pete Hegseth to substantially reduce joint U.S. South Korea military exercises, saying they were, quote, inappropriate and hostile toward North Korea. Karen Travers, ABC News, the White House.
2: The State Department this afternoon confirming 4 Americans were killed in a helicopter crash today in Kenya while on a tour with luxury travel agency and tour and beyond. That company expressing its deepest sympathies and says the cause of the crash is under investigation. You're listening to ABC News.
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12: Welcome, everybody, to Yaffe Live. Obviously, I am not the great and mighty Yaffe, but I think we're going to have fun.
13: The what?
12: Well, you know, if I say enough nice things in the air, he lets me come back and do this more often. So I think it's cool. Yeah, it's a strategic ploy, I think. We'll see if he texts me later and says, no, thank you, don't come back.
13: No, he lets me come back every day.
12: Well, that's true. So there's probably a good chance.
13: Yeah. I would think so, yes.
12: Yeah. Well, welcome aboard, everybody. This is Olivia Lupia. Some of you may have already recognized this. This unique personality coming your way. But for those of you who don't, my name is Olivia Lupia. I am with the Tennessee Conservative, the state's largest conservative journalism outlet. And I have the privilege of being with you guys for the next couple of hours. I think we're going to have a lot of fun today. We are going to hear, I think we have three guests lined up today, three guests talking about all different things. So that's going to be great. We're going to talk to Steve Abramowitz later. You guys hear from him all the time, so we'll talk to him. We're going to talk to the executive director of an organization called Tennessee Stands, and we're also going to hear from a candidate in House District 1 who just won her primary election and actually her seat because she has no Democrat competitor. So that's very exciting. But yeah, we're going to dive into a whole lot of stuff today. I've got, as usual, I've got a great segment prepared of Olivia's legislative boot camp. So that'll be a lot of fun. You guys know with me, it's not just fun. We learn stuff too, or we try. We try to put things in the brain that we can use for later, but we laugh while we're doing it because that's what keeps us from crying, right? That's important. So anywho, I think we're going to have a lot of fun today. We're going to kind of cover a gauntlet of things. So stick with us if you didn't like something you heard the segment before, which you like it all. So that's all right. I don't even need to say that. You guys like everything we talk about. So anywho, to lead off with, I just thought it'd be a good place to start was just to quickly talk about some of the primary elections that we saw across the country last night. Yesterday, we obviously in Tennessee had our primary elections last Thursday, or two Thursdays ago now, August 6th. But Florida, Wyoming, and Alaska held all of theirs yesterday. So, interesting results from some of these places. Now, some people are freaking out already, but it's just the primary. I don't get confused. Some people were freaking out. They thought in where Democrats had won their primaries that they had won the general. Not the general, just the primary. So most races that you saw do have a Republican and a Democrat challenger, at least the big ones that were being followed. But did want to just mention a few interesting points that happened. Obviously, in Florida, Rep. Donalds, who was Trump endorsed and had been back, he swept the Republican gubernatorial primary, so he will be the Republican nominee going forward in Florida. I'm not in Florida, so I don't live there. I think there's always more to the story than what we see in the headlines. I can certainly attest to that in Tennessee. Sometimes figures get painted up as being these ultra-conservative, you know, rearing to go, and they're not necessarily always that way when you're on the ground living what they're doing every day. So I think he's decent from what I understand. I certainly, I know he has been a supporter of a lot of conservative policies in the House. So hopefully he will continue on the legacy that Governor DeSantis has built over these past 8 years. Amazing work that DeSantis has done there. So that was easy. Not a surprise. What was the big surprise in Florida was the success of the Democratic Socialists of America in the Florida, the Senate race, the Democrat Senate primary. Now, again, this is just a primary result, but it is interesting because it's another example of the DSA or socialist-leaning Democrats, whatever you want to call them, even if they're not officially affiliated with the DSA, is they are picking off establishment Democrats. They have decided that they're taking the party in this absolutely insane, unhinged direction, and it's proving relatively effective. It's pretty amazing. So in Florida, this is again for U.S., their U.S. primary, left-wing state rep Angie Nixon mounted a major upset victory over well-funded retired Army Lieutenant Colonel Alex Vindman. So really interesting. I think she won by 12 points, something like that. So again, still the general have to go through. And as I understand it, the district or the Senate race is still Republican leaning. But the fact that a socialist is upsetting establishment Democrats by that much of a margin, it speaks something. It's not something that we can afford to just write off and call it like a fringe movement anymore, especially as we've seen this trend happening all over the country. It happened in Colorado. It's happening particularly in the blue states like New York and California, where these socialists are saying to Democrats, you're not progressive or liberal enough for us anymore. It's even happening here in Tennessee. We saw with Rep. Steve Cohen after the redistricting in Tennessee House District 9, that Steve Cohen, who'd been the incumbent for 20 years, again, this kind of establishment, a little more moderate Democrat. I know the words moderate and Democrat don't usually go together, but in this case, a lot of cases, it's kind of true. And we've seen people like Afton Bain and Justin Jones picking, and Justin Pearson picking these people off in the House races for the primaries and in the federal seats as well. So just interesting to note. So it'll be very interesting to see how this Senate race goes down and what the margin is when the Republican and the Democrat square off in November. Also worth pointing out that in Alaska, the Senate race is being considered a dead heat at this point. Now, what's dumb about Alaska is for a deep red state, they have one of the stupidest voting systems known to mankind. They use what's called ranked choice voting. And for some of you who are not familiar with that term, I would encourage you to go look it up because you will see how dumb it is. But in essence, it's basically a multiple choice vote. So you come in and you say, they ask you to rank your candidates. So you would vote number one for the person I want the most, number two I would want if my number one candidate didn't win, number three, number four, etc. And what this ends up doing is a lot of times one of the least favored candidates will end up at the top line because they get more votes overall, even if they're everybody's number two and number three or number four or number 12 choice. Enough people vote for them versus the top line people. Not enough people vote all the same top line that this person who got all the votes at number three ends up being the nominee. So it's really, really screwed up, really messed up. And it's resulting in Senate races and a lot of races being much, much closer than they should be, whether that's primaries. Well, and they have open primaries too. So It's a whole big mess up there. So just worth noting, Alaska is within striking distance of having a Democrat senator. And I'm not saying go into panic mode or it's a sure thing. Absolutely not. But this is more, again, it's something that we can't afford to just write off or ignore and say it isn't happening. So interesting with that there. And then in Wyoming, the Trump-endorsed candidate for governor did lose. I think there was, from what I understand, the platform there just wasn't, there was a lot of running just based on Trump's name and not necessarily a lot of policy that was put forward. So people didn't really even know what this person stood for. And they kind of ran more on a commerce or a, I forget what they were, something, their specialty of their field, what they do, talking about that platform versus really encompassing the whole of issues and points that needed to be discussed in this campaign. So I'm not 100% sure. Again, I don't live there, just kind of seeing the news coming in from all over. But some interesting points, just so you guys know what's going on out there. Sometimes we get caught up in our local bubble and we spend so much time and we see the headlines, but it's interesting to sometimes dive in and see what patterns are happening and talk about, are they happening here in Tennessee? Which is a great segue. We are going to talk more about that, is what some of these trends are looking like here in Tennessee and why it matters, why we need to pay attention after the break. So hang tight. Like I said, we're diving right in today. Lots of good stuff to talk about. I was so excited to be able to talk with y'all today. Hang on. We'll be right back after the break on Yaffe Live.
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4: Welcome back to Yaffe Live, my friends. Sans Yaffe on this Wednesday, but plus Olivia and Max, so I think it's a pretty good trade-off. I think it works out well. All right, so before we went to the break, we were just discussing the kind of general primary results and some interesting things we saw in Florida, Alaska, Wyoming, since they had their primaries yesterday. So, I know it's been a couple weeks ago, but I do have some thoughts I'd like to share with you all about the Tennessee primary elections and what that means looking ahead to the general. So, which is in November, in case you guys don't have that on your calendar already, you gotta go vote November, for sure. So, overall, we kind of see that Tennessee did primarily stay red, in the sense of obviously there was a primary, so each party had the chance to nominate their candidates. But when you looked at the breakdown for a lot of the races where the total number of Republican voters even split across multiple candidates outnumbered the total number of Democrat voters, again, amongst all the candidates. Now, I do want to caution everyone against thinking that this is some kind of safety blanket of saying, oh, great, well, we have it in the bag in November. That's not true. Remember, this was a primary. And two factors also play into that as well. Number one, Tennessee has one of the consistently lowest voter turnouts in the nation. We just can't seem to get people to go out and vote. It's a problem. I think last election we hovered around 10%, and I don't think it was too much higher this go around. So we consistently hover, like 20% is a big deal to get 20% of Tennesseans across the board to come out and vote. And it shouldn't be that way. So that's number one, is you have to remember we have low turnout. Secondly, again, remember, primary turnout is also generally lower than a general election. So that does not mean that we can sit back and be like, great, well, the state's for sure going Republican in November because more Republican voters voted in the primary than Democrat. That's not the case at all. Democrats are hardcore working on get out the vote this year. They are increasing voter turnout. Democrats saw record voter turnout in a bunch of counties, particularly I think in Knoxville. They had a 30-year high in Democrat voter turnout during early voting and during the primary election, which resulted in them flipping quite a few seats. The mayor's race, which did ultimately lean Republican, so we had the primary, but there were general for your county and your local elections. This was the general election. And what's concerning, this is where I want to point out some concerning trends. As someone who came from a red state when I moved there, or when I was raised there, and saw it go blue really fast, this is how the Democrats do this. And it's starting, I'm starting to see some of the same red flags happen that happened in Colorado and in California before that. So we just need to be aware that the Democrats have a plan. They're not just flinging spaghetti at the wall to try and see what sticks and just thinking, oh, we'll figure it out as we go along. I think some of them do. But for the most part, they are an organized, well laid out, thoughtful machine that they have a plan and a blueprint. It's literally on the DMC, the DNC website. It's a blueprint that talks about how to take over local elections and flip local seats. And that's how they start to chip away at the power base, which then they eventually take over more and more seats and they can flip your state. So it's a real thing that happens. They call it internally, it's called the Blue Book. So it's a thing that exists. And we started seeing some very interesting moves that direction in this last general election for the local and county elections. So like I said, like in Knox County, for example, the mayor's race did still go to a Republican, but the margin was only 52-48%. That's not very high for a county that has historically been very deep red, like in the 60-30 margin. So that's a big deal. They also, I believe, they flipped one county commission seat in Knox County. So the commission will still be red, but the margin is much slimmer now.

0: And they did also, I believe, they flipped the school board to Democrat majority as well. So that's big moves in a deep red county like Knox County. Montgomery County is also another example of this. The county commission flipped from Republican majority control to Democrat by quite a bit. So before the election, it was pretty well split. There's 21 commissioners in Montgomery County, and it was relatively kind of evenly split between Democrats, Republicans, and independents. And several of the independents leaned right, so you could kind of count on them to vote with the Republicans. But the Democrats flipped a bunch of seats, and now the commission is Democrat 11 to everything else. Well, 10 split across mostly Republicans and a couple independents. So they now have control of the county commission. They know it, and they are already making plans of how to use it. One of the candidates on her in her election night victory speech said, "Well, now they're going to have to come to us if they want to get anything done, and we hold all the cards." So they know what they're doing. The school board in Montgomery County, they also lost seats on the school board to Democrats. It remains in Republican control, but only by one vote. The Republicans had a bigger margin before the election, and the Democrats closed that. I think there were four school board seats up for re-election, and Democrats took three of them. So, and two of those, I believe, were overturned. They were previously Republican, now they're Democrat. So these are the kind of things that we're seeing happening. Even in Rutherford County, one commission seat flipped to Democrat by the youngest candidate in history for that seat, by the way, a Democrat, which ended the Republican supermajority. So his flipping that seat, as I think he's like 23, 24, something like that, it now has made up one third of the Rutherford County Commission Democrat. They also flipped a school board seat. And then, like in Wilson County, Democrats picked up two county commission seats, and Claiborne County, like just all over. There's a bunch of lists that we could go through. We could spend a lot of time just looking at these little examples of where Democrats picked up or flipped quite a few local things. And the reason they do this, I will tell you again from seeing this firsthand and looking at the patterns and the trends and being able to recognize that, is they know they can't flip right now the Tennessee supermajority in one fell swoop. They're going to continue to picket some House seats and some Senate seats, absolutely. But they know that more than likely they're not going to be able to overcome that Republican supermajority to flip the General Assembly. So what they do, like I said, is they start dumping massive amounts of money into these local races, because that's what affects your day to day, you guys. A lot of people think, "Oh, the state house is what matters, or just the governor's race, or et cetera." That's not true. It is in part. Obviously, the state has a lot to say in what happens your day to day, because they make the rules and the policies and stuff that bleeds down into local. But when you want to complain about your property taxes going up, that's your local government. When you want to complain about your police and your sheriff not being well funded or organized or not doing their job, that's your local government. When you want to talk about development, overdevelopment, or not enough development, which isn't really the case anywhere, not enough development, but overdevelopment, land usage, that kind of things, a lot of that is your local government, which is directly affected. And obviously, like schools, hello, the school boards dictate how the schools operate. So if you have problems with the way your school is operated, that's your school board. So all of that to say, I'm not saying anyone needs to go into panic mode, but we cannot afford to not take these things seriously, to not recognize the signs, to not recognize the patterns, and to say we have got to make sure that we are winning local elections just as much as state or federal elections. So it's all important. And I also just want to quickly say, I know, this Republican primary was very interesting, and we don't need to rehash everything, and I know everybody has lots of opinions about the Republican primary, but I will say I have heard conservatives, I have had them say it to me, or supposedly conservatives or Republicans, I've had it said to me, I have seen it on social media. There's some ridiculous notion that people are saying they are going to vote for the Democrat governor candidate basically purely out of spite because their primary candidate didn't win, or they dislike Marsha Blackburn so much that they are going to vote for the Democrat. And I am here to tell you, please do not, don't do that. That is cutting your nose off to spite your face. Because some people said, "Well, maybe we'd be better off with the Democrat because she'll listen to me." Do you not think that they have an agenda? Like, she's wildly progressive, first of all. So you think that the person driving the bus off the cliff at 1,000 miles an hour is somehow potentially better than the person who's driving the bus off at 50 miles an hour? I mean, I know there's a lot of dissatisfaction with what Republicans are doing. I'm just saying in general. So What, how you vote in the general election, if you're a Republican, that is a vote of conscience, and I'm not going to condemn somebody one way or another for whether or not they choose to vote for the nominee. But I will say that's a completely different issue than voting for the Democrat out of spite. Like, literally just to say, because I don't like the candidate, or I'm having a hissy fit because my primary candidate didn't win. So please, please don't do that. And if anyone you know is talking that way or considering that, please have that discussion with them in truth and love, and set them straight about it, because that's crazy to hand over the keys to the drunk toddler who wants to destroy everything because you don't like what's going on in your party. You should probably work on changing your party, right? All right, you guys, we're going to take a break. And then we are going to come back, and I think we're going to chat with Steve Abramowitz. So stick around right here on Yaffe Live.
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5: ABC News, I'm Michelle Franzen. In California, the trial against Meta continuing today following yesterday's opening statements. Meta, the parent company of Facebook and Instagram, facing a multi-state lawsuit, arguing that the platforms are designed to be addictive and have negative impacts on the mental health of teens and children. Allegations Meta denies. More from ABC's Kana Whitworth.
6: This is an operation that lawyers described as hook, hold, harvest, and hide, claiming the company also harvested data and hid the truth from the public. They call the former Facebook employee to the stand as well, who testified that teens are being exposed to violent and graphic content that was 100 to 400 times higher than what Meta is reporting publicly.
5: In Alaska, race results coming in from yesterday's primary races, President Trump's choice in a key Senate race, winning the Republican primary ahead of November elections. U.S. Representative Mary Peltola won the Democratic primary. President Trump ordering a pause on a new round of tariffs on Canadian goods for 3 days so talks can continue. This is ABC News.
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0: All right, my friends. Welcome back to Yaffe Live with your favorite fill-in host, Olivia Lupia. We are going to jump on with Steve Abramowitz here in a second. Now, you guys obviously hear from Steve, I think, pretty much every week. He's a cool dude, so we always have a good time chatting with him. But I did want to let you guys know, if you haven't gotten enough of Steve and Yaffe, which you probably haven't, because who can, the Heartland Journal podcast has put together a compilation of the Yaffe and Steve show. They have the August 2026 edition, so they're all their 15-minute segments with just a whole bunch of good time of wit and insight as they, you know, talk about the news and all the issues. So if you are interested in seeing that compilation, which you should because it sounds like a good time, make sure to go to heartlandjournal.com, and it's right there, the best of the Yaffe and Steve show, August 2026 edition. So that is the Heartland Journal special edition. So make sure to check that out. But I think we've got Steve on the line. Hello, Steve.
13: Howdy. You have to say your name like Max does. Olivia.
0: Olivia.
13: Like you're Irish or something.
0: He probably says it way cooler than I do. I should let Max just introduce me to everyone. Then I have like an entourage. Ooh. It'd be way cooler that way.
13: Very cool. Well, thanks for mentioning that best of. By the way, that is the 8th best of, which is about 120 episodes. So over 2 years of him and I yakking it up trying to save the world. One show at a time.
0: Awesome. See, so that's a good time. So that's even more reason to listen to it, because I'm sure it's like a fine wine. It's only gotten better with time.
13: That's right. Now I have a Saturday radio show on the same network with him, America the Beautiful. So it's turned into not just 15 minutes, but an hour every week.
0: That's awesome. We'll definitely go and give that a listen if you are not already. Yeah, lots of Steve and Yaffe content. We can't get enough. That's a good deal. So what is going down in Steve Town, my friend?
13: Well, Steve Town, unfortunately, has to go over all the exit polls and the returns from last night so that y'all don't have to. Some pretty wild things, some pretty automated things that we knew were going to happen. But there's always a lot of content to be had after an election night, that's for sure.
0: Yeah. We were talking about that earlier. We were talking about just some of the general stuff, you know, that happened across Florida, Alaska, Wyoming, and some interesting trends that we kind of saw that are also happening in Tennessee. But anything interesting so far that's caught your attention? Made you look twice?
13: Everybody's always obviously very focused on the personalities, you know, the Byron Donalds of the world or whatever, or this guy in Michigan running for Senate. But I was looking at, like, where you and I came from, the old Tina Kotek, Oregon governor. She signed a bill that basically removes reading, writing, and math requirements for high school grads. So that's great for the future of Oregon, you know, lawyers and doctors and such.
0: Jeez.
13: And then good old Gavin signed a tire law and a mileage tax that gets rid of 70% of tire companies that can do business in California. So those 30% that can, once they are worn out and paid taxes on them, you got to buy some new ones. And then Massachusetts made the abortion legal up until birth. So I think it's actually third semester of college at MIT. I forget. I think it said third something. And of course, your old Governor Polis has declared a disaster emergency in response to like 13 fires in the state because they won't clean the underbrush. And Trump said that he is going to withhold funding And so Colorado refused to pardon Tina Peters. And so Trump said, we're not going to pay you your federal money if you're going to act like that. And they said, well, we'll sue you then.
0: Yeah. Yeah. Yeah, that I was watching all of that. And once again, Colorado's on fire. It happened. Like California, like these other places, it happens every year. So they know that it's coming. And like you said, yeah, there's just a real fire mitigation issue because somehow the rights of a little fishy in a dam or, you know, some bird have become more important than, you know, protecting people's homes and lives and animals and all that. So, yeah, interesting, a lot of interesting stuff going on around the country. What do you think about that, because the Trump administration has talked about doing that with several different states for various reasons, that withholding of federal funds. I think it's a great idea if they'll actually stick to their guns and do it. What are your thoughts about that?
13: I mean, it's the only tool they have called leverage, but unfortunately, right, for every state, you've got 15 to 20 congressmen and women who say, no, that's actually my grift, so you can't take that away. And then they'll get 51% of the people to go along with them because they probably have their own in their own state. So I was looking at like City Council of Seattle that should have been under a consent decree by the federal government. Mm-hmm. They approved $300,000 in funds to local LGBTQ plus whatever comes next organizations in an effort to support local trans community members, 9-0 on that, while new socialist mayor turned off all the cameras in high crime downtown for quote unquote privacy reasons. And of course, we have our own mayor of Nashville who used eminent domain to stop a data center near a zoo so the bats won't be disturbed at night with the subsonic sound. And Aline Wang, mayor of Arcadia, California, quit after admitting she was a Chinese communist agent. We got Eric Swalwell, said the FBI knew he was sleeping with a spy, yet he was on the Intelligence Committee. And the gal that quit Congress after stealing $5 million in taxpayer money ran again in Florida. Mm-hmm. Came in like third, which is good, which is unlike coming in third in L.A., but winning a week later against Spencer Pratt.
0: Exactly.
13: And of course, Byron Donalds won easily for Republican, but now he faces a guy that's been a Democrat for about 10 minutes, Jolly, lifelong Republican running as a Dem. So they have their dinos over there. And yeah, it's fun stuff.
0: Wow. Yeah. So it sounds like it's going really well for us just in general. Like things are looking good.
13: If you say us in terms of American citizens that like voting, no. If you're talking about us like content creators in the news, yes, it's fantastic.
0: Right?
13: We got Comedy Central 24/7.
0: Yeah, unfortunately for you and I, that bodes well for our professions, but also bigger picture, unfortunately, does not bode well for the general populace. But
13: Olivia, so Florida has been the bastion, and you and I are going to feel very lucky that we flipped the coin and chose, instead of Colorado or Washington, where I come from, Tennessee, because over the last 6 months, Dems have won in Florida in a closed primary. So all the Tennessee arguing over that might not really matter after all, because like turnout is the problem. Boca Raton flipped the mayor, so did Miami a few months ago. Florida post-DeSantis doesn't look good to me. You know, we may look back soon and be glad the coin flip was Tennessee.
0: Yeah. Yeah, no, it is interesting. And we were talking about that as well a little while ago. Just sometimes you get these new shifts in leadership and things, like you said, it just doesn't, you know, I think DeSantis overall has done a really great job of building a really strong legacy in Florida. And that's what I said. I said, I hope whoever comes next can keep on that, because yeah, there's been some interesting stuff in Florida. We were talking about some unexpected Democrat victories but how I'm also seeing a lot of those same patterns play out in Tennessee. And that is a big red flag. And it's so great, you know, when you and I chat, because we have a very different take on a lot of these issues than people who have kind of always lived in Tennessee, because we came from the place where we saw it happen. We saw how they did it. And I was saying earlier that I'm now seeing some of those same signs and red flags happening in deep red states like Tennessee, like Florida. So it's very interesting. It's very interesting. And I hope people take that as a warning sign to get out and vote. We've got to have the voter turnout. Like you said, we have terrible, terrible voter turnout.
13: Yeah, and that's the fatal flaw in a democracy of two-party system that we've had for all these many years, especially post-Civil War, is that if you're a Democrat and you vote like a Republican, you were considered a traitor, and so they'll toss you out. But if you're a Republican and you vote like a Democrat, you're considered one of the club, and you get invited to all the nice cocktail parties, and you get to hang out with Supreme Court justices and all the case. So it's almost better for your career and just to be able to sleep at night if you are a rhino. So we have a two-party system, unlike, say, Israel, that has like 30 parties and they're constantly changing hands. We have a broken system because the lobbyists are bipartisan.
0: Yeah.
13: If you're a big tech company and you want to move into next to the zoo, you can certainly get along with Democrats just as easily as you can with Republicans over bourbon and steak. And so here you go. We got Byron Donald running in for governor to replace DeSantis, who, in my opinion, was the most MAGA, the most Republican, a founder of the Freedom Caucus, as a matter of fact.
0: Yep.
13: Which is dwindling dramatically, almost like Tea Party 2.0.
0: Yeah.
13: And Florida's gonna end up paying more taxes and have more crowding and probably more crime because less regulations, regardless of who is the governor.
0: Yeah, it's fair. Okay, so we've sufficiently bummed everybody out, I think, at this point. What are you seeing that is encouraging? What do you see that we have opportunities to hold the line, or we are seeing some positive improvements? What's got your attention on the other end of the spectrum?
13: Okay, so there were some Democratic Socialists of America that got completely blown out of the water, and a guy like Alexander Vindman, who was very important with the hoax impeachment of Trump, he lost by quite a bit, unfortunately, to a Democratic Socialist. So it gives the opportunity for a Republican to get that seat, because we have to remember these were primaries. And so what we're going to watch, I hope, come November, is a whole bunch of ultra-left-wing AOC types get completely blown out by Republican types who could be center, could be center-right, could be a little center-left, but we can live with that compared to radicalism. And maybe next year we'll have a very good Congress, because we'll have people like Brent Taylor up there. We'll have Blanchett back. Burchett back, unless he decides to go into the Senate for Marsha Blackburn, but that's still good. Marsha will be here in Tennessee, as will as governor, hopefully, just as Tuberville will be down in Alabama. So they got some state rights issues that they can fight for, which is always a good thing. So, in terms of cleaning house, I think it's fantastic. So I'm not bummed at all by the results. I laugh at them. Especially the one that, you know, stole $5 million and then ran in Georgia.
0: That was crazy.
13: Got railroaded out of Illinois. I mean, that's like rhino extraordinaire as a Republican, I should mention. There's good stuff. And some of these people won't be back that I've grown up with, and so have you. We got no more Nancy Pelosi, no more Jasmine Crockett, no more Eric Swalwell, no more, the list goes on, Steve Cohen. Oh, my gosh, 24 years. So that's good. That's good. That's clearing out the underbrush like Colorado doesn't do with the forest fire.
0: Exactly. Yeah. And I think that's a good point is, you know, like you said, some of these people have been in office literally longer than I've been alive. So it is good because at least we'll have an idea of what we're up against. And like you said, I do think some of this radical stuff does clear the way for normal. Like you said, obviously, even slightly moderate is not our ideal position, but yeah, I'd rather have that. If we're trying to flip seats, I'd rather start with that and build upon that than seat a seat to a literal crazy person. So I think that's good.
13: Years old when Nancy Pelosi won her first race in San Francisco, and there was no internet back there, and there was no independent journalism like you and me. And so now if somebody else comes around and tries this, they're going to be exposed on a daily basis because we have the media.
0: Yeah. Yeah, and that's a super powerful tool. So don't be discouraged, everyone. I know we just gave you a whole bunch of of not so good sounding things, but there is still plenty of good things happening. And there are, I think, mostly what we're being given and what we're seeing are opportunities. And what we do with those opportunities is up to us. But there are a lot of opportunities to either hold the line, retake ground, or make moves that will even take us from red Republican to actual conservative. So I think that's encouraging. So hopefully, I know I'm probably not as good as it as you and Yaffe, but maybe we saved the world just a little bit today. Just a little.
13: You sure did. And remember, this is all leading up to November, and the demographics have changed dramatically in the South because people like you and me have moved to states that we agree with politically. So when we see the returns in November, it's going to look a lot different than it did 4 years ago.
0: Yeah, Absolutely. Absolutely. All right, my friends. Well, that is our good buddy, Steve Abramowitz. Thank you, Steve, as always, for your insight and your humor and your wit, bringing some, we got to bring the levity to the sometimes serious situation. So we appreciate you. Remember, guys, check out that compilation of the best of Stephen Yaffe, and we will be right back with more after the break.

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8: Day in Chattanooga with a mixture of clouds and sunshine. High today might reach 94 degrees, and it's going to be muggy tonight, going down to 73. 30% chance of the rain coming back tomorrow. Currently at the Talk Monster, it's 91 degrees with fair skies. I'm getting all bum-fuzzled here.
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11: Welcome back, boys and girls. And in case you didn't know, there are only two, boys and girls. All right, so now it's time for everybody's favorite segment, Olivia's Legislative Boot Camp. Yay!
8: Will there be a test?
11: Always, yeah. If you're not taking notes,
8: oh man,
11: yeah, you're really in trouble, I'm telling you.
8: Okay,
11: yeah.
8: I'll take notes.
11: Get your pen and paper out, folks. All right, so today we're going to do this a little bit differently. I came across this incredible article out of the Imprimis, which it's spelled Imprimis. It's a publication by Hillsdale College. It's totally free. You literally can go to Hillsdale's website and sign up for it. And they put it out, like, I don't know, once every couple of months. They're usually just adapted from speeches that speakers have given there or articles by contributors across just a whole variety of topics, just literally everything. It's amazing. So I would encourage everybody to sign up for that. But this one specifically talked about the difference between subjects and citizens. And this one was published right before the birthright citizen decision by the Supreme Court, which they got really, really wrong, by the way. And we all know that it's wrong, but do we really understand why? Or can we articulate why? Or do we know the history and the context so that we can have these conversations with people about why it's wrong? So I just wanted to read some of this to you guys today. today, just parts of this article. And like I said, they're totally manageable. They're only a couple pages long, but you get a lot of information in a very packed amount of time. So bear with me, but also I think these are incredible arrows in your quiver so that you guys have these tools to know the history about what the 14th Amendment is, and we can really understand why the Supreme Court got it so wrong and how we can correct that and put the pressure on the right people to rectify that mistake. So this is from an article by Edward Erler, who he's a poli-sci, just a whole bunch of qualifications, but really phenomenal way that he broke this down. So basically, he starts by talking about how many believe that the policy, which is birthright citizenship, how we understand it today, that if you're born on American soil anyway, whether it's to illegal alien parents or whoever or whatever, you automatically have all the rights and privileges of a U.S. citizen. You are a citizen just by default of being born on land in the United States. Many believe this policy is an explicit command of the Constitution, which is consistent with the British common law system, but this is simply not true. The framers of the Constitution were, of course, well-versed in the British common law, having learned its essential principles from William Blackstone's Commentaries on the Laws of England. Blackstone speaks only of birthright subjectship, or birthright allegiance, never using the term citizen or citizenship. The idea of birthright subjectship, as Blackstone readily admits, is derived from feudal law. It is the relation of master and servant. All who are born within the protection of the king owe perpetual allegiance as a debt of gratitude. This debt is intrinsic, cannot be forfeited, canceled, or altered. Birthright subjectship under the common law is thus the doctrine of perpetual allegiance. But America's founders rejected this doctrine completely. The Declaration of Independence, after all, solemnly proclaims that the good people of these colonies are absolved from all allegiance to the British crown, and that all political connection between them and the state of Great Britain is and ought to be totally dissolved. So the founders and our founding fathers knew that citizenship is based on consent of the governed, not the accident of birth. And citizenship and subjectship are not the same, right? Really interesting, important distinction. Although the Constitution of 1787 mentioned citizens, it did not define citizenship. It was not until 1868, with the ratification of the 14th Amendment, that a definition of citizenship entered the Constitution, and it laid out two components to American citizenship: birth or naturalization in the U.S. and being subject to the jurisdiction of the U.S. If we don't give the proper weight to that jurisdiction clause, the whole amendment is basically superfluous. It doesn't really matter, right? Principal supporters of the 14th Amendment were explicit about the meaning of subject to the jurisdiction, meaning owing exclusive allegiance to the U.S. and none to any other country. Then he gives a whole bunch more history about the Civil Rights Act and the Committee on Reconstruction that helped present this language, which, again, fantastic read. But basically, consider as well that in 1868, the year the 14th Amendment was ratified, Congress passed the Expatriation Act. This act permitted American citizens to renounce their allegiance and alienate or abandon their citizenship. So if it's something that can be forfeited, that you have a right to forfeit, obviously it's not just a privilege you get for just being born on American land. So additionally to that, we also allow, he makes the point, sorry, I had to find my place here in the article. We see that the framers of the 14th Amendment agreed that Indians were not subject to the jurisdiction of the U.S. Beginning in 1870, Congress began passing legislation offering citizenship to Indians on a tribe-by-tribe basis on the contingency that they became citizens of and had allegiance only to the United States. So the point he's making is we don't need a constitutional amendment, because Congress clearly has the power to make those dictates about who is considered to be a citizen based on allegiance to the U.S. and no other country. So just a very interesting point. Like I said, just even a couple of quick things for you guys to understand and take with you today to be able to have a jumping point to talk about or research more what I just told you. So whole bunch of stuff in there. I would highly suggest you sign up for the Imprimis publication. Like I said, it's really great. But moral of the story is we are not subjects. We are citizens. That conveys two very, very different meanings. And we have to make sure our modern interpretation and understanding of how that is applied is very different. So citizenship equals consent of the governed, hence why illegal alien children are not citizens. So anywho, stick around. We got a great second hour coming up. You don't want to miss it. We will be right back on Yaffe Live.

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1: From ABC News, I'm Michelle Franzen. Talks are off between the U.S. and Iran. President Trump says he will not commit to a new round of negotiations yet, but says the U.S. has control over the Strait of Hormuz, even though Iran claims its blockade remains in effect.
2: We have possession, complete control of the Strait. I mean, outside of nuisance value, and there is nuisance value when they shoot a drone every once in a while, but and not everybody's going to go through, but they come through.
1: Just minutes before a new round of tariffs was supposed to hit imported Canadian goods last night, President Trump paused the tariffs for 3 days, so talks between the U.S. and Canada could continue on a trade deal. Those tariffs could face legal hurdles. ABC's Alex Perchet says everything seems to be on the table.
3: He also floated reviving the Keystone XL pipeline. You remember, that was a project that was scrapped in 2021 over environmental concerns. Trump saying that it may be awoken from the grave. But aside from that, we don't really know what Canada is offering in return here.
1: In California, the search for a missing woman from Fairfield has now turned into a criminal investigation.
4: Chantel Brooks, known as CeCe, went missing over a month ago. The 36-year-old was seen leaving her job as a desk clerk at a hotel on July 17th, and then she disappeared. Initially, police said it was just a missing persons case, but now they believe her disappearance did involve foul play. Dozens of search warrants have been served. Her brother says they're in the dark and want to know what police know.
5: Like, hold on, what's going on? Is there, like, new information that we didn't find out about?
4: Fairfield police are not saying why they now believe foul play was involved. Her family says they're mad and frustrated. Alex Stone, ABC News.
1: New promise for patients battling melanoma. Merck and Moderna announced today their experimental mRNA personalized cancer therapy vaccine succeeded in a large late-stage trial. The FDA has not indicated when or if it may approve the treatment. 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
18: Welcome back to the second hour of Yaffe Live right here on the Talk Monster, but obviously sans Yaffe, and plus myself, Olivia Lupia, coming at you on this Wednesday afternoon. I think we've had a great first hour, so I'm really looking forward to our second hour as well. So much more to talk about. We are going to chat with now a fantastic friend of mine named Ann Lowry. She is the executive director of an organization based, well, they're a statewide organization, but called Tennessee Stands, and they do some incredible work in the conservative movement on a whole bunch of fronts, but I'm going to let you tell her about it because she explains it so much better, and she is just a wealth of knowledge and information and get-her-doneness. So, Anne, welcome on the show.
19: Hey, thank you, Olivia. I'm so grateful to be here with you and have a few minutes to chat.
18: Absolutely. It's my pleasure. I'm so glad you could make it on today. So, tell the people, for all of the wonderful people out there listening, what exactly is Tennessee Stands, and what is it that you guys do?
19: Yeah, so Tennessee Stands, we seek to educate and equip conservatives, specifically believers, to take their faith and make it, like, take it into the marketplace, take it into a space where Christians have so often, you know, we don't consider politics as part of the realm that the Lord has equipped us to engage in. And so Tennessee Stands seeks to bridge that gap and help Christians feel confident stepping into the political and the just the market space in general.
18: Super important. And I love that you specifically mentioned believers, because believers are one of the biggest voter bases that do not vote. They're the biggest potential bases. So we as believers absolutely are called into all arenas to be that salt and light and to engage, exactly like you said. So what does that look like practically? What are some of those tools or some of the resources or things that you guys do that give those conservatives across the state or these believers the resources or the tools or the confidence to step into these arenas?
19: Yeah, great question. So every Sunday afternoon, I send out an email. I really try not to fill inboxes more than once a week, but I just write a different article based on something that's happening in real time. So, like, for example, this past Sunday, I wrote about the full the change in Massachusetts legislature that, you know, what they moved from a 24-week ban to a full, where you can abort a baby all the way up to full term. And so just talked about that and then compared it to Tennessee and what our state is facing. And then social media, I mean, as much as I hate social media, it is a really great tool to educate and stay engaged. And so I'm on Facebook, Instagram, and X, all under the handle, just at Tennessee Stands. And I post regularly. Today I posted a little bit about Sharia law and the impact it's having in the banking world and Sharia banking, a specific type of banking for those that want to, you know, engage in and participate with Sharia law. So it's just, you know, it's basically an email once a week. It's social media. And then I do speaking engagements as well. You know, tomorrow I'll be speaking in Crossville and just unpacking what data centers, the impact of data centers in Tennessee and specifically in Crossville, as that's where they've invited me to come speak. So we'll be looking at things like slot cameras and data centers and how, you know, how the we expect the next General Assembly to handle those things.
18: Absolutely. And all of those things are incredible. You guys just have kind of this wealth of information that you guys are able to disseminate in such a great way that often I know, and you guys do a lot of not just telling you what the problem is, but then saying like, hey, here's how you get involved to fix it, or here's a resource you can go, or hey, we need you to call your legislators. And I think that's really important because a lot of people, I do believe, really want to get involved and they do want to help, or they do want to be, they know we have a civic duty. You know, not everyone's lives need to revolve around politics. That's totally true, but we all have a civic duty to be engaged. So can you talk about more of the, also the calls to action and what you guys do to help? Okay, we've given you the information. We told you what's wrong. You know, now what do we do about it? Or I, as just the kind of an average person or someone who doesn't really know what to do, what kind of other tools do you give to help people actually take those steps to whatever it is that you guys are talking about? And it's great because, like I said, you cover a breadth of different policies and issues. So there's kind of something for everyone.
19: Yeah, that's yes. Thank you for that question and reminding me of what a large part of my job is. So when they're in session, which is January to about the end of April, that's when all our senators and our representatives are in Nashville and working and writing bills and creating laws that we are to live by. When they're in session, what my job is I watch committees. I listen and I listen to how our legislators communicate. I watch the bill processes. And then when there's a bill that comes up that really fits the few things that Tennessee Stands prioritizes, which are liberty, medical freedom, education, pro-Christian values, pro-American values. When we have bills that are really aligned with those things, or when we have bills that are coming through that directly counter our constitutional rights in Tennessee, then I send out alerts. And again, those are through social media, those are through emails. Coming up this next session, we'll be doing more texting to where I can send out a text and say, hey, right now, this bill that will directly impact your right as a citizen in Tennessee is being discussed. You need to contact your legislator. In Tennessee Stands, we've created a platform to do that. So I create an email. I create a very easy way for the average citizen out there to just hit a few buttons. Send out an email. You can add to the email yourself to make it a little bit more personable. And the emails go directly to your legislators or to the legislators that are on the committee talking about the bill in real time.
18: Yeah, you guys make it so easy. And I'm this isn't even a paid influencer collaboration, but I will vouch for the Tennessee Stands system. Ann did not pay me for this at all, for this endorsement. But I actually use the Tennessee Stands network quite frequently when I'm in session. And I think we've both discovered this because, you know, the Tennessee Conservative will be covering different bills or, a much larger quantity of bills, you know, a spread across so many things.
19: Right.
18: I literally spend 8 hours a day watching committee meetings when the legislature's in
19: yes,
18: session.
19: Yes.
18: And I can't catch everything, nor am I informed, you know, are completely educated about everything. So I can tell you that I rely on Tennessee Stands, the information they put out. They make it so easy for their calls to action. Like Ann said, you literally, it's all pre-filled out. You can add a personal note if you want, but to contact my legislators when I don't necessarily have the time to write an individual email to all these committee members or whatever. So the fact that you guys have that, I also have another tool that I want to brag on you guys a little bit, because I literally use this all the time. It's called the Tennessee Legislative Report Card. And we could talk about it forever, but basically it just compiles. Well, you tell them. It's your baby, so you tell them about it because you know better.
13: I loved what you were saying. No, this is great listening to you. So, yeah, the Tennessee Legislative Report Card, which is tnreportcard.org. And basically all you do is you type in your address and it gives you your representative and your senator for your exact location in Tennessee. And once you see those two people, you're able to click on both of them and you see how they have voted compared to the bills that Tennessee Stands and the position that we took on each of those bills. There's a very objective way that we score these legislators. Mm-hmm. And so you see the score that they have for this year. You see an average score based on every year that they've been part of the legislature. And then you see a subjective grade level that we personally give each of the legislators based on a number of things like how they vote, but also how much PAC money is funding these people, how many organizations are funding these people, and all that. And then also as we listen to committee members, you know, I document when a legislator talks about how important it is that the government, this is a real example, this year a legislator in East Tennessee talked about how important it is that the government dictates who is essential and non-essential in an emergency. Yeah. So I made sure to document that, and I held that person accountable through the grading system. And then also on that page, you see every single individual and corporation and PAC that donates to them. So you can really, you start comparing some of these people, and you see people like my representative, Michelle Renault, who is the vast majority are individual contributors. And then you can look at other people and see that, wow, you're funded 80% by PACs and super PACs.
18: Yeah.
13: And that's a big deal. So we do provide all, it's all free, and it's a great resource as people are trying to pay attention, especially during election season.
18: Absolutely. Yeah, it really kind of is a one-stop shop as a jumping ground to, like you said, compare legislators, look at scores, look at bills themselves, PAC money. It's incredible. So I highly recommend that anyone who, if you don't know where to start, start there. Or if you have a question, start there. Tennessee Stands, I think, does some of the most phenomenal, truly phenomenal work in the state. So, Anne, as we're wrapping up here, you kind of mentioned it, but let's just put it all together so everyone has it all in one place. How can people find you? Give us your social media handle again, and give us the website so that people can go there and sign up for the emails and get involved.
13: Yes, perfect. So our website is TennesseeStands.org, O-R-G, TennesseeStands.org. Our Facebook, Instagram, and X accounts are all also Tennessee Stands. The Tennessee Legislative Report Card is TNReportCard.org, and you can also find that through our website, TennesseeStands.org. But if once you go to our website, you'll see right on the homepage a way to subscribe, and you'll put your information in there. And what's awesome is if you feel comfortable giving us your address, then our system will sort you by your district and by your representative district, by your senatorial district. So when things come up that are very specific to you and your district, I can contact you and let you know, hey, your legislator is doing a great job, or hey, your legislator maybe needs some encouragement from
18: you need to fix that. Yeah.
13: You're not quite voting correctly there, buddy. So it just makes it really easy. We don't give information away. We don't sell your information or share your information. It just helps us really hone in and communicate to you, the constituent, how your legislator is doing in Nashville.
18: Awesome. Well, thank you so much, Anne, for joining us. Always a pleasure to speak to you. Guys, check out Tennessee Stands. I can't say enough good things. So thank you, Anne, for joining us.
13: Thank you.
18: We appreciate you.
13: Absolutely.
18: Hopefully we will get to chat again soon. But all right, my friends, so we are going to take another break, and then we are going to come back and mention them. So we're going to talk about them as well. Our next topic is flock cameras. So buckle up. It's going to be a good time. We'll see you right here in just a few minutes on Yaffe Live.
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5: Afternoon and a mixture of clouds and sunshine. High of 84. It's going to be muggy overnight, going down to 73. 30% chance of showers coming back tomorrow. And currently 91 degrees and fair skies at the Talk Monster.
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5: You know, Olivia, that Dale Jackson says he's uncancelable.
8: Yeah.
5: Yaffe and I have been working on that.
8: Look, let me just say I have no comment, so.
5: Okay, well, that way you can remain neutral. And
8: Yeah, at least on the air.
5: Now you won't get drug into court like the rest.
8: Right. I try to avoid that when possible, but, you know, if you're going to get into trouble, you might as well get into the fun kind, I guess. Yeah, the good kind.
5: I tell him every time he messes up, I'm going to cancel his show.
8: Cancel. Just boom. You're done. People don't understand. The producer's not the person to get on the wrong side of, because, you know, you have all the buttons, and I have none. So you can make my life very difficult, and I know that.
5: Yeah, I can just turn you off.
8: Yeah, just gone. Boop. Like, I'll be like, in the superhero movie, The Avengers, and just get poof, snap, and dusted, be gone. No one ever heard from me again. All right. Max and I are over here having too good of a time. They let us get on the air, and look what happens. We just have too much fun. So, we are going to talk about flock cameras for a minute here. Big popular topic, obviously. I don't think you can, almost anyone, you could walk along the street and say something about a flock camera and you will have an instant discussion on your hands with lots of varying opinions. But, so, they're becoming a pretty mainstream issue here in Tennessee. Not surprisingly, big mainstream issue across the nation. But for those of you who may not be aware, just because we throw around this term flock camera a lot, and that is a brand name of a technology called an automatic license plate reader.

0: reader or a license plate reader, LPR, ALPR. Those acronyms, those letters get all screwed up. So basically what these are is they want to tell you that they're just taking a picture of your license plate when they drive by, and it gets cataloged, and that way it's supposed to give law enforcement a better, an easier time to track down criminals and catch bad guys and do all this. The challenge is that's not all that these cameras capture. So like I said, Flock is a brand name and they're kind of the biggest, but there are several others, but kind of everyone just calls them Flock cameras. But these ALPRs, not only do they capture your license plate, they capture the make, the model, the color of your car. They capture if there's any post, like if you've had any body work done, if there's any damage from an accident, what bumper stickers you have. It even has the power to have AI-powered facial recognition. So these cameras capture a lot of information, and that information is stored for up to, as far as we know, 30 days, and it's supposed to be kept in-house with the local law enforcement agency that is contracted through Flock to have these cameras and these systems. But the data all has to be stored somewhere, and Flock has access to it. And I know this because they have now found evidence that that data has been shared by Flock, or given other agencies have been given access to the data by Flock, other than the ones contracted to use it. So it's supposed to be deleted after 30 days. There's no way to really verify whether or not it is. And if anyone knows anything about the internet these days, we all know that the internet's forever and data is kind of forever. It's very difficult to completely eradicate something forever. So these Flock cameras and these other LPRs are very, they're not good. And I know a lot of people say, well, it helps law enforcement, we can do this. First of all, I will point out that there is no established data or research that shows that they have prevented any crimes from happening before that, because guess what? You can't. That's illegal. That's the Minority Report. You can't arrest someone before they've committed a crime. So they can't really prevent or show proof that they've been able to prevent any crimes. And they haven't really been able to prove that they have solved more crimes or arrested more criminals because of them. They might say, oh, well, we arrested seven extra murderers this year. But you can't prove that that's directly related to the Flock cameras. All you can say is, well, we arrested seven, let's say murderers this year, we were able to capture them because of Flock cameras. But you can't say with any certainty that you would not have been able to catch those killers in a different way or using other resources, right? So there's a lot of controversy surrounding these, rightly so. But I will tell you, ultimately what this boils down to is they are warrantless searches. To constantly be under surveillance is a direct violation not only of the Fourth Amendment of the U.S. Constitution, but also the Tennessee Constitution as well. And a lot of people say, well, it's not really surveillance, it's not, they're not looking for a crime, but having you under surveillance all the time already places everyone, it makes everyone who drives by guilty before being proven innocent, right? Innocent. So it's a very tricky subject, in the sense of, like, people are understanding the depth of the depravity of these, not so much that, I mean, people have differing opinions on whether or not they are a good tool or not to use. I don't think they are. I will just tell you flat out, I think they are a direct violation of our rights. We cannot give up our security for convenience. We cannot give up our liberty and your right to privacy for this potential promise of, well, maybe we can catch more bad guys. And there's a big trend that I'm seeing too that I don't like, which is trying to really undervalue and make you okay with saying, well, it's okay for me to be on camera all the time, or it's okay for them to capture all this data. There's a move to try and convince you that your privacy is somehow selfish, that it's for the greater good to allow everyone to be recorded and tracked and followed all the time, because it will ultimately maybe help us catch some more bad guys. That's not true. That is just, it's not true. Your right to privacy is a right for a reason. And the government has to get warrants and permissions, like, in every other aspect. Like, this is the only tool that we're seeing where somehow law enforcement does not have to have a warrant to look at these things. They have to have more warrants and more stuff at the, even to spy on our foreign enemies, they have to get permissions and warrants and some of this stuff in certain cases. So, don't be gaslit by letting anyone tell you that they are not a problem or potentially a real violation of your privacy. We're seeing some Tennessee municipalities push back on that here and there. Some are trying to increase their use, some are not. I will tell you, there's not an exact total of how many are deployed, but some open source databases, Deflocked is one. They show there's, like, roughly at least 3,200 of these license plate readers, automatic license plate readers, documented across 205 cities and towns. So there's a lot of them in Tennessee. I know there's a bunch of them where I am. I just drove into Mount Juliet the other day. They're all over Franklin, They're everywhere. So if you want to find out if your plate has been searched for, if law enforcement has actually gone in and searched for your plate, go to Have I Been Flocked? There's a website you can put it in. It's very interesting. But definitely a big issue, one to keep our eye on. More after the break. We're going to talk to Jessica Means of House District 1 when we come back.
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2: ABC News, I'm Michelle Franzen. Reports that another Navy ship experienced operational issues. The USS Benfold Destroyer lost power in the South China Sea, leading to the collapse of the ship's water system. Crews also say they did not have working toilets, potable water, or air conditioning for days. ABC News contributor and former Defense Department official Mick Mulroy says it raises more questions.
3: How did all the generators fail? Because they are redundant. They are designed so that they can have a problem with some of them, but they won't lose all power, because when they lose all power, they lose all propulsion. So it is a significant issue. It's actually better it happened here rather than when they got into theater and they were part of the naval blockade, for example.
2: President Trump downplaying primary race losses and touted the Republican governor's race in Florida. His pick, Representative Byron Donalds, winning the GOP nomination for the midterm elections. He'll face Democrat David Jolly. On Wall Street, stocks are trading higher this hour. This is ABC News.
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0: Welcome back. I don't know how much common sense we'll give you, but we do give you an opinion when Olivia fills in. An educated opinion. lots of common sense on here. Lots of good thoughts. All right, my friends, I want to dive right in. Next up, we will be speaking to Jessica Means, who won her primary for House District 1, the Republican primary, unseated a very deeply entrenched Rhino. He'd been in the State House for almost 10 years, I believe, close to it, and he was a nasty one, I have to say. But not only has she won her Republican primary, because there is no challenger to her Democrat challenger in the general election, she has now won that seat. So we're very excited to talk to Jessica. Welcome on to the Yaffe Show.
13: Hi, thank you for having me. I appreciate it.
0: Absolutely. Jessica, congratulations first and foremost on your victory. Quite an accomplishment you did. You won by a pretty significant margin, right? Like 66%, give or take?
13: I think it ended up being about 61%.
0: Okay, 61%.
13: But yes, still a very large margin. Yes, ma'am.
0: Yeah. Absolutely. Yeah. I mean, we'll give you the extra 5%. I'll just give you the extra 5% for being cool. That's all right. 61, 65. It's the same. But I think what's so exciting to me about your campaign is that we had a lot of really great conservatives run this past primary. And unfortunately, most of them were not able to unseat their incumbent competitors, which is always a bummer when we get excited about a good conservative. But you managed to do that. And not only did you manage to unseat an incumbent, which is a feat in itself, you unseated a long-term incumbent, which is another feat. And on top of that, you defeated an incumbent who's really been in with kind of the leadership and has been very, very entrenched, really. So talk to us, what made your campaign so different? What made you successful in your campaign for House District 1?
13: Okay, well, let's see here. Well, yeah, so we knew from the beginning that we were not going to be able to beat a 10-year incumbent by running a traditional campaign. And, you know, I believe there was an appetite for something different. And I knew that if we were willing to work harder, get out there, knock on doors, and actually listen to people, we would have a real path to victory. So he had the name recognition, the relationships, and all the advantages that come with being in office that long. So we decided we were going to do some things different. We were going to build from the ground up. And so we went directly to the people. We knocked on thousands of doors. I think by the time we made like 3 rounds, and I think by the end of it, we estimated there's about 27,000 doors we knocked
0: wow.
13: on, because we knocked on them several times, you know. And then we made phone calls. We showed up in communities. We built a grassroots team of people who weren't just volunteers. They really took ownership of the campaign. And I think one of the biggest differences was that we really listened to people, and we really tried to be very authentic. And when I knocked on someone's door, I wasn't just there to give them my talking points. I wanted to know what mattered to them, what they were frustrated about, and what they wanted from their representative. And as the campaign went on, something really interesting happened. It stopped feeling like my campaign. People started saying, what do we need to do? Where do we need to be? How can we help? And that's when I knew we had built something much bigger than just a candidate trying to win an election. It was truly a team effort of people. I mean, it was amazing to see God work. And just, I would be praying. I'm be like, God, you know, I don't have this capacity to do whatever this particular thing the need is. And then the very next day, someone would just walk into my path, and that would be their their specific strengths or gifts. And it was, and then they were all in, like all in. And it was just really cool. And we couldn't, we just knew we couldn't outcumbent the incumbent, but we could outwork him. You know, we could outwork him. We could outlisten him, and we could build relationships one voter at a time. And ultimately, I think that's what made the difference.
0: Absolutely. And would you also say that maybe there was a bit of complacency on Crawford's end, that he kind of just assumed it was in the bag? Because I think a lot of these entrenched establishment guys do tend to just presume that they don't have to go out and earn a vote anymore. Did you think that that was maybe any part of it with John Crawford?
13: Oh, yeah. I mean, it's just, I don't want to say a bunch of negative, because he was there for a long time. He served his constituents. And, but when I would be out, and probably one of the first things that really stood out to me was how many people didn't even know who he was or who their state representative was. And when they found out he had been there for about 10 years, they were surprised. Mm-hmm. And I kept hearing things like, I've never met him, or I didn't know who had represented us. They told me there was that, just that alone told me there was an opportunity, not necessarily because people were really angry, but because there was just a big disconnect. I thought, I can change that. I can go meet these people. I can show up. I can listen to them. And that's really what we started doing. And I think that's what made the difference. I really do.
0: Absolutely. Yeah. It sounds like you really strategically, like you said, took advantage of the opportunity, not of anger, which sometimes is a big factor, but of apathy, in the sense of people not knowing or understanding. And that's very different. That's a very different kind of approach than combating people who are angry, you know, or convincing people or swaying people who are angry with their representative or not happy. It's a completely different mindset than someone who doesn't even know who they are. So that's very interesting. Very interesting. Well, so
13: and
0: let's
13: it's funny you say the word apathy. I definitely believe that was the word that came to my mind from the beginning of this. It's just, it's apathy, and it's all across the state of Tennessee, which is why we are seeing some of the problems we're seeing. But you go ahead.
0: Yes.
13: Sorry.
0: No, 100%. No, I'm so glad you said that. And that's kind of been a thread we've sort of been talking about. And I know I have in my speaking engagements the last couple of weeks. That's really been a big thread that we've talked about. So I'm so glad you mentioned that. But let's pivot and talk about, because you are the next representative elect for House District 1.
13: Yeah.
0: Which is so exciting. What are some of your priorities going to be at the State House? Just give everybody, you know, kind of what your main platform points are, what legislation you're looking forward to bringing or working on. What are you going to do when you get there?
13: Okay. Well, I really want to make sure that Sullivan County is on the map, and that that we just have a really strong voice for just the folks up here. We kind of can get the lost in the mix of it all, and it can be a little bit frustrating. But I really love the MAHA movement, Make America Healthy Again. That is something that I'm really passionate about. And but I really want to lower the cost of living and protect our taxpayers, fight unnecessary tax increases, look for meaningful property tax protections. But healthcare freedom is huge, huge, huge to me. We've homeschooled for 15 years, and so I'm very much about freedom and not wanting the government to tell me what I have to do.
0: Yeah.
13: and we have so much. I get really frustrated with technology, but technology can be a really good tool, and I don't understand why we can't use it a little bit more within healthcare world. My father passed away even a week later after the election, so I've been a little MIA regarding things since. But he's been struggling with cancer for the past 5 years, and part of his struggle has been that he couldn't access the care that he needed close to home. Mm-hmm. And so if they were doing something, they'd have to travel. And I really hope that we can get to a place where over here in these rural areas that we have more access to the things. But I really want to make sure we're protecting families, children, individual liberty. We need to strengthen our Northeast Tennessee's economy badly, and infrastructure up here. But I would say my biggest ones are we really need to make Tennessee more affordable for families and small businesses, and expanding healthcare access and competition while protecting individual freedoms are my top two at this point.
0: Yeah, those are great.
13: Yeah.
0: Nothing bad that what you said, which is awesome. And you bring some great experience just in having served, like you said, well, one, a homeschool mom, that gives you what a wonderful, great perspective, you know, so different. And the ability to, if people don't think managing homeschooled kids, it gives you any kind of life experience, they are insane. But also your experience as a county commissioner in Sullivan County as well. So I think it sounds like you're rearing to go, you're very well prepared, and that you're going to bring some awesome things, a breath of fresh air, to the state house and joining your conservative compatriots up there.
13: Well, I sure hope so. And I will certainly work as hard as I'll work as hard as I can to represent the people around here well. And, that's just kind of how I am. That's my personality. If I'm in it, I'm all in it. And so I'll do everything I can to work hard for my constituents here. So yeah, thank you.
0: Well, that sounds wonderful. We are looking forward to seeing great things from you as you know, and we know the Lord will direct the steps and lead you in the right way, and very excited to see what he has in store for you. So thank you so much for joining us, for letting people hear from you. And I'm so glad you said Sullivan County, because I realized I forgot to tell you to have you tell the people where House District 1 is. So yeah, Sullivan County area, like you said, Northeast Tennessee. So Jessica Means, House District 1. She's going to be another great addition to our conservative caucus up in the state house. And we look forward to seeing more of her as we go along. Thank you for joining us, Jessica.
13: All right. Yeah. So part of my district is Bristol, Tennessee.
0: Okay,
13: and that is
0: perfect. The
13: birthplace of country music. So you're going to have
0: even
13: to come
0: better
13: up here and go to a concert with me. So
0: there we go. It's a plan. That sounds wonderful. All right, my friends. Thanks again, Jessica, for joining us. Been a real treat to have you on. We are coming into our last segment here. It will be Olivia's famous call to action segment. So you're not going to want to miss it as we close out Yaffe Live. But we will be right back after the break.

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10: And I'm ready for fall. Another hot day, mixture of clouds and sunshine, a high of 94. Muggy tonight, going down to 73, and a 30% chance of a shower on you tomorrow. Right now, partly cloudy, 92 degrees at the Talk Monster.
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13: All right, friends. We made it. You made it to the end, to the final stretch here, the home stretch. I was just telling Max that I think we had this was a really good couple of hours today. Great interviews and all sorts of good stuff. I had lots of fun today.
10: I always learn when you're on. Not so much when Yaffe and, you know.
13: You're going to learn really whether you want to or not, so you might as well enjoy it. Buckle up and enjoy the ride while I'm here. So, I'm going to give you something. Anywho. So, as you guys know, speaking of learning, I always like to leave you with some calls to action, because we give you all this information, you learn all this stuff, you hear from all these great people, and then you go, okay, what am I supposed to do with all of that? So, a couple of things for you guys. Obviously, as we're looking to the November election, go vote. Start making plans now to make sure you can vote. Make sure your voter registration is all up to date, everything like that. Make sure anybody who's spewing nonsense about not voting, they go vote. we got to show up to the polls, right? That's going to be huge. Also, I will remind everyone, like we talked to Anne, our good friend Anne Lowry at Tennessee Stands, get connected with Tennessee Stands. Again, it's very simple. Everything's just Tennessee Stands. So very simple to find them on social media, online, that legislative report card. Great resource to just get informed to, like I said, they could just, they cover so much stuff, a breadth of knowledge and resources from them as well. Again, you should also all be signed up for the newsletter from the Tennessee Conservative. If you're not getting that, you should be. You can be getting it by the time I'm done with this sentence. All you have to do is go to TennesseeConservativeNews.com. Right when the website comes up, you have the option to subscribe. It's free. Comes in your inbox every day, full of all the happenings and goings on in Tennessee. And not just necessarily the news, but what we really also try to offer you is how and why this affects conservatives, or why conservatives should be interested in this issue, and a lot of times what we maybe can do about it, right? Again, the point isn't to just say, here's what's wrong, but we have to help you offer a solution in fixing that, or making that right, or giving resources. So do all of that. I mentioned it before, what we read, the article I read from before out of the Imprimis, Imprimis. It's a publication of Hillsdale College. Sign up for that. It's easy. Like I said, comes every couple of months. Great articles about, they talk science, they talk politics, they talk religion, they talk history, they talk everything. You just never know what you're going to get. Very informative, easy reads. And then finally, I did want to offer you guys, I get asked a lot when I will speak, or people will reach out to me and say, hey, do you have some recommended reading that I could do? You know, we talk about the importance of being educated on stuff, which absolutely is true. We have to know, again, our own history, our own civics, our own beliefs, so that we can defend them in the public square. And we also have to know what's going on the other side, so that we know what arguments we need to refute. And I'm not saying I'm going to go and study, you know, the Quran in depth or anything like that, but we have to know what the arguments are on the other side and of those opposed, so that we know what we need to be able to talk about and discuss in return. So I just wanted to give you guys a few books that I really recommend that I think encompass. It talks about church, it talks about politics, it talks about social issues, it talks about just a bunch of different spectrums, to give you guys a really great kind of launching point for anything that you guys want to go and talk about and learn more about, and just some great tools to have in your pocket. So these are the books I recommend. It's okay, I know a lot of you are theoretically in the car, so don't, you know, crash into anything trying to write this down. You can write it down now, or I know you can go back and get the recording later. And I think we'll have it on our website as well, the recording of the show. So you can come back and find it, I promise. But the first one is Toxic Empathy by Ali Beth Stuckey. She does a really great job of breaking down some of more the social issues that we're seeing, kind of the arguments from the left, and then how we, as not only conservatives but Christians, need to understand and look at those issues and how we can respond. She's a wonderful debater. She's a wonderful, has this wonderful way of explaining things, and most importantly, bringing it all back to the gospel, but not in a way that feels like we're shoving it down your throat. So, Toxic Empathy by Ali Beth Stuckey. The next one is The American Story by David and Tim Barton. And this is a real historical look at the hand of providence in shaping the United States of America. That this nation didn't just happen by chance or by accident, but by divine intervention and guidance without question, and how we can trace through history and see all of the circumstances and see things that shouldn't have happened that did, or that didn't happen that should have. And very fascinating. He starts even before, you know, the Revolution. A lot of people think American history starts with the Revolution, but he goes back to basically Columbus's discovery in South America and off the on the island. So very interesting. It's all biblically sound, obviously, but also historically sound, backed up with, I mean, like a third of the back of the book is footnotes. It's amazing the resources that they have, the research that's gone into this, to present an accurate picture of what American history actually looks like through the Revolution and even up beyond through that. But what does America's founding really look like, and how much of providence and God's hand and direction and favor is over this nation? So amazing. It's not a difficult read. It's broken up great into chapters. You can even just read like one a day, or, you know, like one before bed, and it in little digestible tidbits, which is very important. Sometimes we feel overwhelmed, like we're getting shot in the face with a fire hose, but love that book. The Bartons are amazing historians. Absolutely incredible. The next one is Letter to the American Church by Eric Metaxas. And he talks about kind of what Anne Lowry and I were discussing earlier during our time together, talking about the complacency of the church and warning signs that we can see what happened to the church in Germany during the rise of Hitler and Nazism, and why the church had a responsibility to step in, where they failed, are we seeing the same warning signs in the church in America, and how we can course correct. So really great, really just good history, great gospel, great everything. Really fascinating read. The next one is The Doctrine of the Lesser Magistrates by Matthew Truella. I think I've talked about this before, but again, just a great, it talks about citizen pushback to tyranny. So what our obligations are to push back against tyranny, what the boundaries are, how we can effectively stop tyranny through civil resistance. Fascinating book. You can literally read that, take it, and start applying things. Amazing, amazing resource that I think every patriot and every Christian should read. How, you know, we're not slaves to the government, but that we have rights, responsibilities, and abilities to really enforce the consent of the governed. Absolutely fabulous. And finally, I would recommend Shepherds for Sale by Megan Basham, which talks, unfortunately, about a lot of corruption that is in the church itself, and how the church has really, for a lot of these churches that say, we don't want anything to do with politics, the church should be apolitical, and then you come to find out that they're helping to fund left-wing causes, being infiltrated by left-wing organizations, all of this, which all of them, of course, pushing a socialist agenda, or a non-Christian, more importantly, a non-Christian agenda, and aiming to undermine the foundations of the church. So, like I said, those books are phenomenal. Highly recommend. Go out, go do, go enjoy. Thank you for letting me have a couple hours of your time. It's been fun. My name's Olivia Lupia, filling in for Yaffe Live. We will see you next time.

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2: From ABC News, I'm Michelle Franzen. In Alaska, results from Tuesday's primary races are in. ABC News political director Avery Harper says President Trump's choice in a key Senate race won the Republican primary, but there are still hurdles ahead at the midterm elections.
3: How did all the generators fail? Because they are redundant.
2: There was a warning sign for Republicans. Alaska has what's called an all-party primary, and so they'll advance the top four candidates from the primary that was held last night. That includes Mary Pertola and Dan S. Sullivan, the incumbent Republican. Pertola got a plurality of votes, and so that means for Democrats this morning that she talked to, there was certainly optimism about the seat that they must win if they have to take control of the Senate. The U.S. and Canada have three more days to negotiate a new trade deal after President Trump hit the pause button on tariffs on imported Canadian goods. ABC's Alex Prochet says those tariffs could still face legal hurdles.
4: This is a different provision, a different legal provision that they're using to basically justify this set of tariffs. This is something they're saying it's Section 338 of a 1930s era trade law that's never been used before. Trade analysts have actually described it as, quote, arguably dead law. So several said that it would almost immediately be challenged if these tariffs actually took effect.
2: Merck and Moderna say that their experimental mRNA personalized cancer therapy vaccine for melanoma succeeded in a large late-stage trial. ABC News medical contributor Dr. Darian Sutton has more on what it means.
5: In this study, they followed just over 1,100 people with high-risk melanoma, and they compared outcomes of standard immunotherapy to immunotherapy plus this personalized mRNA therapy, and they found that patients who received the combined treatment went longer without melanoma returning or recurring, and went longer without melanoma spreading or metastasizing to the rest of the body.
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8: 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Art Sanders, right now traffic.
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0: He's either Bo Cephas the second or Hank the third, whichever one you want to look at it.
1: If you look at him, you're thinking Hank the Hank Senior.
0: Hank the third?
2: Yeah.
0: He looked like Grandpappy.
1: No, it's eerie. I know I've said it a million times. It is eerie how he looks just like him and obviously sounds a lot like him.
0: Right. He does.
1: He puts on a great show, too.
0: Oh, I'd like to see it. I would. It is Sport Talk here on the Talk Monster. A little Sawdust Country Wednesday ride. That's how you get Hank III to crank it up for a Wednesday venture into the world of sports. Looking forward to that. Joe, how are you, sir?
1: I'm fantastic, man. I'm yeah, great.
0: And the crowd goes wild.
1: A great day so far, and looking forward to tomorrow catching some Baylor-Brentwood action on television. So that's going to be fun.
0: I don't know why, but I am more excited about watching that game. I mean, I guess because of the talent that's going to be on the field. David, how are you, first of all?
3: I am fine. Hoping everybody out there is as well. Want to give a shout-out to the Ooltewah Collegedale Kiwanis Club. I speak out there every year, and they've got a good group, always a good group.
0: Is that Don Self?
3: That is Don Self.
0: What a great guy.
3: He is such a good guy.
0: Yeah, he's an awesome guy. And a diehard Tennessee fan.
3: Yes, he is. And I got to visit with the Music Man. He comes every year, too.
0: How about that? How was he?
3: Good? He was great. Good. He was great.
0: Good.
3: And I love kidding with him because when I open it up for questions, he goes, I've got an interesting question. And I go, let me be the judge if it's interesting or not. Because you know you can do that with him.
0: Right, exactly.
3: If I was to do it just so randomly, they'd be like, what the hell is this jerk doing?
0: It's like, we'll decide that, sir. We'll decide. Yeah, when you start with I've got an interesting question, right? That's good stuff. So, yeah, shout out to them. Great people out there doing really good work. Kiwanis, Rotary, all these clubs that we speak to, just really doing kind of behind the scenes work in our community. A lot of times you don't even see or know who's helping out, but they certainly do.
1: There's a lot of them.
0: There is a lot of them. It is an army of folks doing good in Chattanooga, Tennessee. All right. Now, I've been in, and by the way, on my move down, we'll be meetings because I've had about five of them today, but I was on a production call with Friday Night Rivals. We were doing this, and this, and David walked in and said, if you've not heard the latest news, then Buckle up, so drop it on me, big dog.
3: Well, if you love traditions, if you love college football traditions, back in the day when Tennessee and Alabama would get together, and this is a tradition that stopped in 1970, but leading up until then, when they would play against one another, they would each wear their home jerseys.
0: Yes, the orange and the red. We talked about
3: the orange and the crimson. And they would, which is just great because it's just like your total autumn clash. When you think about those colors
0: of the leaves.
3: The leaves on the ground, you're just like orange and crimson. The two schools have agreed this year at Neyland Stadium and next year at Bryant-Denny Stadium that they are going to each wear their home jerseys.
0: That's very cool. Awesome.
3: I think so, too. I love stuff like that. Love stuff. And you think about it. The last time Tennessee did it, Tennessee's never done this in Tuscaloosa before. They would always do it at Legion Field. Uh-huh. So Tennessee will wear orange jerseys in Tuscaloosa for the first time in 2027. And meanwhile, Alabama will wear crimson jerseys in Neyland for the first time since 1970.
0: Yeah, this October.
3: And you actually think about that stretch when they wore them both, and that's kind of when Bear Bryant was getting, you know, he was so good in the 60s. And then kind of had to reinvent things in like 69 and 70. They struggled those 2 years. And then in the 70s, we all know what happened.
0: I mean, of course, wishbone and then it was over.
3: And so, but, you know, you go back to some of those and the last time they both wore their home jerseys in Neyland, Tennessee clobbered them. The last time they both wore their home jerseys at Legion Field, Tennessee clobbered them. 1 year it was with Doug Dickey. 1 year it was with Bill Battle. But USC and UCLA did this a few years ago. They brought back because they used to wear their dark jerseys. And those, you know, those were easily detectable. Oh, yeah. And I think these are too, when you think about how dark the crimson and the orange. But I just think that's going to be fun.
0: It is going to be fun. I'm super excited about
1: it. And it adds a little bit to the season too, because you lost some rivalry games due to the scheduling. And, you know, that just adds a little bit more to the ones you're able to keep.
0: Yeah, I agree totally. I mean, it's just weird. I know we're just on the cusp of the season starting, but it's just going to be so weird to have Tennessee not playing Georgia and not playing Florida. And, you know, my son-in-law is a big Florida guy, and he was just like, what are we going to do this year? Because we always get together and watch it, and I'm like, we'll pick another one, I guess. But
3: it was weird enough last year with the two. They played the next to last week of the season.
0: Yeah, now that was weird, Florida and Tennessee.
3: I mean, I know they had the 9-11 having to move back 2001. That game got moved to Gainesville at the very end of the season. But, yeah, that thing was always – and it's so funny when you look at Tennessee through the years because you would think of Florida as that first big early game. But before Florida was the first big early game, Auburn.
0: Auburn, yeah.
3: Auburn and Tennessee had the – in fact, there was the stat where the Auburn-Tennessee loser never won the SEC because chances are if you lost that game, you were likely going to lose to Alabama somewhere down the road too. But in 1989, Tennessee beat Auburn in the rain, ran all over them in Knoxville.
0: Reggie Cobb. Then
3: Alabama clobbered Tennessee, and then that 1989 was the first Iron Bowl at Jordan-Hare Stadium. And so
0: Auburn wins that one.
3: And Auburn won that one. So there was a three-way tie, and so that would have been the first year that, you know, Auburn lost to Tennessee but yet still won a share of the SEC.
0: It's a new day. I know we keep saying it, but it is definitely a new day. Just ready to get it underway in a big way.
3: And you're right. Yep. I mean, tomorrow's not a bad way to start. I mean, if you are a Tennessee football fan, the three highest rated commitments in your 2027 signing class are going to be at Haywood Stadium tomorrow. Because you got David Gabriel George, the 5-star running back at Baylor, and then you've got Keyshawn Bowman, the 4-star receiver at Brentwood Academy.
0: Who grew up in Chattanooga, by the way.
3: Kenneth Simon, the 2nd 4-star linebacker from Brentwood Academy.
0: And his father... Kevin Simon was a pretty significant piece in the former era.
2: I remember him.
0: And wasn't he like De La Salle? He was Southern.
3: He was a California, California kid.
0: Was one of those California football factories.
2: It was either going to be De La Salle or Long Beach Poly.
0: Right, one of those two.
2: Those, all of them came out of those two schools.
3: And the quarterbacks started coming out of Matter Day.
2: Yeah.
0: Just going to be fun. I mean, it's exciting. You know, I text with long story short, he's a guy that I really reconnected with when we went to Pennsylvania back in May. My mom's best friend's grandson, okay? He's a big sports fan, though. He's probably 26, 27 years old.
3: You lost me. No, I'm just kidding.
0: I had texted him. I was like, all right. I mean, I know you guys are all Steelers. Okay, I understand that. But he likes college football, and he tends to like Tennessee. I said, but if you want to see a high school football game that looks like a college game, you might want to tune into ESPN2 on Thursday night at 8 o'clock. So he said, I'll watch it. I'll be locked in, and told him that, you know, you're going to see at least three of these guys.
2: See some studs on the field.
0: Yeah. I mean, it's not, you know, I mean, we say it all the time and it's true. I hate that sometimes the truth stings to a lot of people, but this is going to be a college level game. And it's a rematch of last year in the state championship game. So you couldn't get to better teams. They earned their way to Finley Stadium, the Blue Cross Bowl, and now they're going to open up the season again with a high level quality products like you talked about, the players, I mean, and the brands and national television. And I mean, it's just not going to get any bigger than this.
2: Brentwood Academy's back. I mean, I know they had that little period there where they were still good,
0: right,
2: but they weren't dominant like they seemed to be at least hoping to make their way back to. And
3: because to your point, even with George McIntyre, they'd come to Baylor and they'd be okay, but they'd lose by a couple of touchdowns.
2: Yeah.
3: It's just weird to think that DGG could get tackled by Kenneth Simon the 2nd tomorrow night, and then if you fast forward exactly 1 year, that could happen in a Tennessee scrimmage.
0: Right.
2: Or maybe he gets struck by DGG. Who knows? I don't think that'll happen, but I would not be shocked.
3: I will say Brentwood Academy, of all the games I saw Baylor play last year, they by far – and this is saying something because of how good McCauley is, but they by far did the best number on DGG. I mean, DGG still had like 151 yards on 28 carries, but his average per carry of like 5.5 was less than half of what he entered that game averaging.
2: It shows how good he is because you're sitting, I mean, this is boring. Come on, bring a long one.
0: He brings that expectations every time he touches the ball, though, Joe. You're right. I mean, it's like, is this it? Is this it? Okay, they bottled him up there. Now this isn't it. But the next one could be.
3: Well, and
0: that's the way you watch him run. It's crazy.
3: The game at McCauley last year.
0: What was the – I'm sorry, before I forget. What was the final score in the championship game? Was it not a four-pointer?
3: Yeah, 28-24.
0: Okay.
3: But the Baylor-McCauley game at McCauley last year, McCauley just was unreal defensively out of the gate. I think DGG's first seven carries, he had like 16 yards.
4: Mm-hmm.
3: But then the next thing you know, the next one goes for 60.
0: Mm-hmm. And from our perch, you know, with Friday Night Rivals, you're on the McCauley side. You know, you're right beside the public address announcer and the McCauley people that are running the press box. And their stand, you know, the fans are right there in front of you. And, I mean, that's exactly what it was. It was, oh, oh, we stopped him again. Oh, and, I mean, you just knew this dam's fixing to burst here in a second. Yeah. And when it did, it was like, ooh, everybody just sunk in their chairs like we knew it was coming, man. We knew it was coming. And then, of course, he had to grab the face mask, running backwards, the face mask, and he breaks away from that and scores again. You're just like, oh, this is mind-blowing at this point.
3: One of the best pictures I've seen in all my years was Robin Rudd last year. It was the semifinal rematch where, and we ran it on the front of the Times 3 Press Sports, but it's DGG carrying the ball. It's actually with his left hand, but you've got those muscles where you're just like, goodness Christ. And you've got Gabe Osinda in the background, and you've got Cooper Gentle trying to wrap him up, and it was like, those are three, like, really, really good high school football players. Mm-hmm.
0: No doubt about that. All right, so 267-1023, we will have your Papa John's question of the day when we return from the break, as always here on Sport Talk and the Talk Monster. 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
3: Watch out for wrecks on Hickson Pike at Dockside Drive. The northbound on-ramp to 75 from Shelliford, Shelliford at Airport Road, and Old Hickson Pike at North Point Boulevard. Drive carefully. Art Sanders, right now, traffic.
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0: Talk Munster. Wow, I'm so excited about football. Failed to mention Braves and Twins going at it right now. And it is the sixth inning, top of the sixth inning. Twins 4-3 over Atlanta. Braves trying to stave off a sweep in Minnesota.
1: Braves have yet to lead in this series.
0: That's kind of wild, but yeah. 4-3, Twins over the Braves. Again, top of the sixth, where Atlanta just got a true run a spot in the top of the sixth with one out. So they are still batting with a man on second and one out. So got to go, though. It's that time. Papa John's question of the day.
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0: What you got in the holster today, cowboy?
2: All right, today's Papa John's question of the day. It is, correct me if I'm wrong, David, National Flight Day.
1: Or Aviation.
2: Aviation Day. So, we want to know, what is the favorite flight you've taken? What is the favorite flight you've taken? 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And the Warner Griffin text line, lubed to its fullest extent, at 423-267-1023.
1: That's a fun word to yell.
0: Yes, it is. Lubed. The flight to Vegas is always cool because you can see the desert and you're about to land. I really liked when we went to New York about 20 years ago, flying over like the Potomac, and it was a real clear day, so you could kind of see the Maryland, you know, New York, New Jersey.
2: Saw the
0: area.
2: Statue of Liberty doing that.
0: That was pretty cool.
2: Yeah. I don't know. It was different when I took the flight overseas. Long, long flight.
0: I'll bet.
2: With many, many different demographics of people involved.
0: Well, I'll bet, yeah. Where did it land when you took off from here? Do you remember?
2: Was that Heathrow?
0: Is that London?
2: Yeah.
0: Okay.
2: Yeah.
0: You, David?
1: I've flown over the Atlantic twice. One was to a family trip to London, and then before Kelly and I had kids, we flew direct from Atlanta to Milan.
0: Or excuse me, Italy.
1: Italy. And then drove up into Switzerland, and so we did Switzerland and Italy. But flying over the Alps, for me, is just the all-timer.
2: Mm.
1: And of course, the both times I've flown over the Atlantic, I can't sleep on planes. So, you know, you're fast-forwarding the hours, and it's the next morning, and you're just like, what happened to the night's sleep I didn't get? Right. And so you're all groggy, and your stomach's churning and whatever, but you're just looking down, seeing the Alps going, this is fantastic.
0: I'll bet.
1: Also going to Hawaii, and you can take the Hawaiian from different islands, because we went to Oahu but then stayed on the Big Island, and so just taking those airplanes that go from island to island is pretty cool.
2: Was that single engine?
1: No, it's a little bigger. It's okay. Just not
0: a little puddle jumper type thing. A little bit. All right, quick break. We'll come back. More sports talk coming your way on the Talk Monster 102.3.
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4: ABC News, I'm Michelle Franzen. In Massachusetts, the jury in the murder trial of Lindsay Clancy was sent home for the day due to what the judge described as an unforeseen circumstance. The mother is charged in the killing of her three children in 2023. Defense attorneys claim Clancy did not receive proper medical treatment for postpartum psychosis. ABC's Peter Haralambos says more.
5: A bit of a surprise. The jury actually was just sent back for lunch. As they got back from that break, they were told they were actually going to go home for the day. The judge really not providing many details. He said this was unavoidable. He also told the jury not to speculate about what this is.
4: A new round of tariffs set to take effect on Canadian goods now on hold for 3 days. President Trump says so the U.S. and Canada can continue talks on a trade deal. Power in the city of Griffith, Indiana remains out in many areas due to storms. The utility company says it is working to restore all power by the end of the week, and extreme heat, the concern across much of the south and western states. This is ABC News.
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6: 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The northbound on-ramp to 75 from Shelliford, Shelliford at Airport Road, and Old Hickson Pike at North Point Boulevard. Drive carefully. Art Sanders, right now, traffic.
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1: 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Almost every night beneath the light of a neon moon.
0: That's Ronnie Dunn, ladies and gentlemen. That voice is unmistakable.
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0: 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And check it out. Check it out. Saturday night at the river. Pretty cool spot. Not too shabby.
2: No, I always enjoy it when I go out there.
0: Good time had by all.
2: Plenty of food trucks, beverages, just a fun time.
0: It is a good time. It is a good time. Keeping you updated now, Braves tied, and we're going to the bottom of the sixth. Braves and Twins tied at four. Again, Braves trying to stave off a sweep here by the Minnesota Twins.
3: So I almost went to a Twins game 3 years ago when I took our youngest to knock out my last five states, which I knew Kelly wouldn't be interested in, the Dakotas and Iowa.
0: Right.
3: So we drove straight up on a Saturday morning. It was the Saturday after July 4th, and we drove straight to Wisconsin. So I'd never been to Wisconsin. We stayed the night in Madison. But then we had to work our way over to the Dakotas, and I'd been to Minnesota before, but I'd never done Minneapolis. And so we had to decide, did we want to do Mall of America or go to a Twins? I think they were playing the Orioles. And I was just like, the Mall of America is just, you know, there's only one Mall of America.
2: Right, right.
3: You can go. I mean, Spencer likes sports like I do, and we like going to sporting events, but we ultimately decided the Mall of America makes way more sense. And sure
0: how
3: enough,
0: big is that thing, like compared to Hamilton Place?
3: Yeah, you got multiple roller coasters. And,
0: oh, geez. I didn't know all that.
3: One of the hardest putt-putt golf courses I've ever played, because it was like the slopes on that thing were just like, it was nothing to make a five on a hole. You're just like, dang it, it won't stay up there.
2: Dottie Pepper on the sideline.
0: Right.
3: But the Twins lost that day like 16-3. And so we were like, thank heavens we picked Mall of America over a
0: you chose the wrong,
3: wretched
0: the right
3: baseball
0: thing.
3: Game.
0: No question. No question. All right, so you wanted to bring some of what was it we were going to do?
3: We're going to bring that guy up.
0: Oh, man. Okay, so we watched the SmartWay cameras here in the studio, and I didn't even get the company that he drove for, but this car stalled right in the middle of I-24.
2: The maroon one?
0: Eastbound, the maroon one, yeah. So a guy in his truck, the 18-wheeler, gets the traffic is stopped because he's right in the middle of the lane, the middle of the interstate. And the guy gets out of his 18-wheeler and pushes the car to the side and then makes sure that they're okay, waiting on the Hamilton County emergency, you know, neon yellow vans to show up, and then gets back in his truck. I mean, it was really, really a kind gesture.
3: It was a great Good Samaritan moment. And then just moments later, there was a guy on a motorcycle on the shoulder
0: trying to cut the traffic.
3: And cuts into traffic, right. And then, you know, because that situation's all stopped, he just kind of weaves his way through. He's like, I'm good. So
0: you see both sides of humanity right there in a 30-second clip.
2: I can see where that would be an issue, especially this time of the day.
0: Oh, yeah. I mean, it's backed up and was backed up before that car stalled. So anyway, if you're going east, I guess it's I-24 eastbound around Market Street. That's where all that congestion is, but hey, man, it's a Wednesday afternoon in Chattanooga, Tennessee at 3:40.
3: All right, it's so funny.
0: What do you expect?
3: We have talked about this subject multiple times in the last few days, and then all of a sudden I see it on the national news last night, the timing of this. After 71 years, Columbia House is closing.
0: Wow.
2: What?
3: Yep.
2: I didn't know they were still going.
0: You still would have been hitting that pot of gold, wouldn't you?
3: Their last day to order is September 15th. The chances of you seeing those CDs or whatever.
2: Yeah, what are they? I mean, what are they still doing CDs?
0: I was going to ask the same thing.
3: They went
0: from
3: albums to cassettes to CDs.
2: Oh, you think they'd be in the vinyl business now with as hot as that trend is.
0: Do you have a CD player in your car?
3: That's a good question. I don't think I do anymore. I did in my Accord. My Accord was a 13, and I had one.
0: But what's your other one?
3: 20.
0: Okay. Joe?
2: I do. 17.
0: You do? Okay.
3: I'll check and see.
0: That's a 2014.
3: I'm too busy listening to... Oh, by the way, happy birthday, KZ106. Yeah. Number 48 today. Happy 48th. Pretty rocking, pardon the pun.
0: 10 years older than, or younger than I am.
2: Yeah. Couldn't miss that.
0: Tomorrow. Yep. The big 5-8. And I get to celebrate it at 9:20 with a physical.
3: Drop fantastic. Your shorts and bend over, Mr. Babar.
2: You snow fist.
0: Moon River. Use an old fist there, Doc.
3: Take it easy. That's such a great scene. When he takes the gloves and just pops each finger.
2: It's something fun.
3: No, really, we don't have to do it. You know, I'm feeling a lot better.
0: Yeah, I can't wait for that tomorrow morning. But, you know, hey. We'll celebrate. I guess that's the way an old 58-year-old man's going to celebrate.
2: I'm sure you'll have a cake, too.
0: Don't bet on it.
3: Quake and I are tied for like 2 weeks, and then I pull one ahead of him.
0: Yeah, because yours is what, September?
3: 2nd.
0: September 2nd?
3: Turn the big 5-9.
0: Okay. Well,
2: both of you guys look pretty doggone good to be the age you are.
0: Do we?
2: Yeah.
0: Thank you, Joe.
2: Yeah.
3: Is that Botox?
0: Every once in a while, I'll see
2: you. It's all like daggum running you do. But that's all about.
0: That guy right there. I'll see somebody, you know, on in Facebook or social media, you know, it's saying their age, whatever. And you're like, okay, I'm better than that. Not as good as that one.
3: I tell you, if you want to make yourself feel good at how you look for your age, all you got to do is go to the mugshots on Chattanooga.com. You'll see these people like, that guy's 41. He looks 81. I mean, it is rough.
0: Been down some rough road. Guaranteed.
2: There's some. Well, you when you're in your 40s, mid 40s, late 40s, you're at that age to where you either could look 30 something or you could look 70. I mean, it's kind of weird, especially when you look back on some of your classmates.
3: Like, yeah, you've got a reunion coming up. Those can always be funny.
0: Week from Saturday. Can't wait. It's going to be real fun.
3: Yeah, because like Joe says, you'll have people that look 45 and 75.
0: Well, and I include myself in this because I'm getting the old bald spot. But, I mean, you see guys that lose hair and you're like, I recognize that face, but.
2: Hey, man.
0: Hey, buddy. How are you? Gosh, it's been forever. No, I mean, that's going to be fun because it is 40 years for our class, so. And the big thing, I mean, I guess I can say it publicly because there's nobody here to stop me, to be honest. Someone's footed the bill for the entire class.
3: Nice. Mm.
0: So we got
3: it's nice of you to do that.
0: Well, they knew it wasn't me. But we've got the betting board up, right? So who do we think it's going to be? There's about four potential funders. They fundraised it or funded the whole thing.
3: Was the legendary Lou Gilliland in your class?
0: He was a year behind me.
3: Year behind you. Yep. Okay. So he's
0: in
3: the
0: newspaper. He's not fitting the bill. It's not him either.
3: Right.
0: So I can probably share with you at the break who we all, or at least I think it is. They all thought it was funny because I was like, oh, somebody's footing the bill? Okay, we got to have a betting board here. Place your bets. They didn't really think that was funny, but I appreciate the person who did it.
2: Are they single?
0: Who?
2: The person you think funded it?
0: No.
2: Okay.
0: No.
2: Done well for himself.
0: It is a female.
2: A female, okay.
0: That I believe to be the front runner. They would die if they knew I was talking. I'm sure somebody that's lit. I mean, I know I got a lot of.
2: Just go ahead and say it.
0: I'm not going to say it. No, I'm not going to say it until I know. I'll find out a week from Saturday.
3: How many were
0: back.
3: In the graduating class of Hickson High School in 1986?
0: 333.
3: Wow, that's a good size group.
0: So they're expecting about 100, I think. Back.
3: Joe, do you remember how many were in your class at Ray?
2: I know freshman year we started off with over 400.
3: Wow.
2: I think around that number. And it didn't quite end with that number.
0: Well, they never do.
2: No.
0: But, I mean, that's the entire county of Ray County.
2: Yeah.
0: Right, in one high school.
2: Right.
0: Yeah. So that's always going to be a pretty big number.
3: Mine was 125. And I want to say, like, if you're...
0: But that was all guys.
3: Right. That was the last all-male student body. I would guess that a senior class at Baylor these days is in the neighborhood of 200, give or take.
0: I would say 225 probably.
3: I was one of nine Davids in my class, which is why I was always Pascal. What's up, Pascal? I hardly ever got called David. Yeah, too many of us.
0: Not a whole lot of people ever call me Scott, except my mom. Were you Joe or Joey?
2: Joe. Yeah, there's Well, there's one other Joe, and he was like huge and starting running back for a team. He was a senior when I was a freshman. And it was very easy to notice who was who.
0: Right.
2: So there's no mix up there.
0: Right. And I used to get, when I was a little kid, I used to get so mad they'd call me Scotty. You know, but now with Scotty Scheffler, I'm like, that's Scotty.
2: Scotty, pretty we're cool back.
0: Now. Yeah, we're back, baby. We're back. Scotty Mac. They would call me that a bunch. So anyway, 267-1023. 267-1023.
3: I was going to bring up, circling back to Columbia House, the on the news last night, it said at one point, Columbia House had 16 million members.
0: But how many of them actually paid?
3: I know one. It sits next to me that did.
2: Sorry for your luck, Columbia House.
0: You know, and I think I did that once too, and I ended up not paying the whole thing either.
2: Of course not. That's their fault.
0: Suckers.
3: I guess I'm the buffoon. I did. But even if you did pay, it was, like I said, I think the whole thing was like 19 albums for 68 bucks or something like that. It was still like $3.50 an album. It was still a good deal. Just it wasn't a Cowboy Joe deal.
0: Right.
3: Where you sent that penny and that was it.
2: I did my part.
0: That's all y'all get. It didn't even pay for the plastic on the cassette.
2: Had to tape it on that piece of paper.
0: 267-1023. Granite Garage Floors of Chattanooga, 423-592-3131. I talk about them all the time. They're my buddies, Dan and Tanner. I've known Dan Menninger for 35-plus years back in our UTC days. 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
4: Right now, traffic. Watch out for wrecks on 27 northbound on the Old Jotty Bridge, East 4th at Mabel, Market at 19th, 75 southbound between Bonnie Oaks and Shaliford, Martin Luther King at Fairview, and Hickson Pike at Dockside Drive. 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Art Sanders, right now traffic.
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0: In Nashville, a weather service forecast for the rest of the afternoon. Sunny skies, high 95, heat index 98. Tonight, partly cloudy skies, low around 74. Tomorrow, morning showers, then thunderstorms possible, then mostly sunny, high of 94. Heat index as high as 102, and then Friday, scattered showers and thunderstorms and a high of 92 degrees. Currently, we are mostly sunny skies at Moccasin Bend and 91 degrees. WGOW.
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1: TWE Wrestling.
0: Yes, sir.
1: You're going to join us at 4:05. Okay, so before we get to the text line, we're all making our picks for the high school football. Mm-hmm. I went back and forth like four times on CCS at Ottawa.
2: Which was a 49-0 game last year.
1: Yeah, CCS beat the brakes off of them. But we've heard so much about how potential Ottawa has, and CCS, I know, is young. And so now a lot of people are going with Ottawa, but I'm not sure it's the – I went back and forth so many times, I'm not sure who I ended up with. I think I may have ended up with Ottawa, but I think that's a tough one too. I mean, so it's not just the two good teams matched up. It's two teams that were you know, struggled a little bit last year, but they're kind of –
0: And there's a number of games. Bradley, McMinn County's another one where McMinn County started off hot last year, beat Bradley, Bradley Central, and kind of tailed off toward the end of the year. I don't know if they don't remember if there's an injury there or something happened, but lost some games that they probably shouldn't have lost. So not sure what's going on with there and what they look like. Hey, week one's always a tough one to pick.
1: It is. It really is. No question, man.
2: Especially so when you got games. This lineup off the bat, because there's some great games this weekend.
1: Yeah, we'll get to that in just a little bit. 267-1023. Let's go to that Warren and Griffin text line here. Let's see. Make sure we're on the right one here. Let's see. Texter 883 says, Hank the Third. Yep, that's who the intro music was. Did you all see on the national news last night, Columbia House is going out of business effective September. Been in business since 1955. We just talked about that. Orange football pants.
2: Was that from yesterday with the catalog?
1: No, this is today, but I guess they're asking.
2: Oh.
1: Will they wear the orange jersey and the orange pants? I remember in 1986 at Neyland Stadium, that was not a good combo.
2: No, but 4 years earlier, they had worn all orange and beat Alabama for the first time in 11 years.
1: Was that 82?
2: Yeah.
1: Okay.
2: Yeah. So I would imagine both teams wear orange. I mean, they're home jerseys with white pants.
1: With white pants. Okay. 267-102.
2: It's been a bit since, because the last two times that Tennessee's beaten Alabama in Neyland, it was orange jerseys and white pants. They don't wear orange pants much anymore. They really don't. In fact, last year they didn't wear white jerseys on orange pants at all. Because I don't think Heupel's won in that combination.
1: It's the Stormtrooper all white, right? If you're going white jersey, white pants. Came listening to my phone radio. Go Braves and Cubs. By the way, Braves and Twins still 4-4. Bottom of the seventh, one out.
2: Actually, I think Heupel's won one time in his first year, but lately it has not gone well. The white jerseys and orange pants.
1: Right. Texter 326, Mexico City with all the volcanoes and the large city in the lights was absolutely breathtaking, and go Sail Creek. I mean, Cancun, the landing in Cancun's cool because you come out around the, you know, the Gulf of Mexico and, you know, over the water, that kind of stuff. All right, we're still loading. Took a flight from Kuching, Malaysia, to Singapore in the night and could see all the fishing boats' lights in the water and the stars in the sky. Pretty insane. Thought it was the reflection first, but once I realized it, it blew me away.
2: That sounds pretty cool.
0: Yeah, that would be cool.
2: That also seems like you're on another planet. That's right. You're such a long way from here.
1: Texter 605, my favorite flight was when we left Desert Storm and flew back to America. I'll bet, sir. Or ma'am, thank you for your service.
0: Thank you.
2: No doubt.
1: No question. Bright Star 85, Fort Campbell to Atlanta to Heathrow to Frankfurt, Germany to Cairo, Egypt. Beautiful and scary for an 18-year-old soldier. That's from our boy Ottawa Birdman.
0: Okay.
1: Yeah, that would have been scary. Texter 903 says, I was five when Dad and I flew from here to Raleigh in a four-seat Cessna. Best four-hour trip ever until I had to poop with nowhere to do it. Dad had to lift me over an Arby's bag. Oh, beautiful. Beautiful.
2: Holding steady.
0: While you're in the plane?
1: I'm guessing so. I don't know.
0: Smelled fantastic.
1: Mm-hmm. 255 says, if Joe would have just paid for his cassettes, Columbia House would probably could have made it.
0: Hey, I got a few...
1: You weren't the only one taking advantage of that one. And it says 2017 was the last year they put CD players in cars. I didn't know that.
0: Okay, well, that's I'm on point then.
1: And you were 2017?
0: Yeah.
1: Well, that's about right then. Then I guess you don't have to look for yours, David, because you don't have one.
2: I'm looking under the seats. I've looked everywhere.
1: All right, Jaden Newman going to join us from TWE Wrestling right there in Red Bank. And, of course, he's hanging out in the Talk Monster Green Room. 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We'll chat with him when we return. 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
4: From ABC News, I'm Michelle Franzen. President Trump, who visited North Korea's leader during his first term, says he's ready to do it again.
5: President Trump said Wednesday he'll meet with North Korean dictator Kim Jong-un this year, but he wouldn't say if he's been exchanging letters with him.
6: But I get along with him. And you know what? The fact that I get along with him, that's a good thing.
5: North Korea has sent troops to fight alongside the Russians in Ukraine and has supplied Iran with missile technology. The president Sunday announced he was directing Defense Secretary Pete Hegseth to substantially reduce joint U.S.-South Korea military exercises, saying they were, quote, inappropriate and hostile toward North Korea. Karen Travers, ABC News, the White House.
7: Dr. Heidi Overton has been nominated by President Trump to lead the Food and Drug Administration. Overton, a top White House aide, has worked on several of the president's second-term health projects. Overton still faces Senate confirmation hearings. The jury in the Lindsey Clancy trial in Massachusetts sent home early today, the judge telling them due to unforeseen circumstances, the judge telling the jury not to speculate and to return tomorrow for court to resume. The mother is charged in the murders of her three children. Defense attorneys say Clancy had postpartum psychosis and did not receive adequate treatment. ABC's Peter Haralambos is following the case.
8: They largely heard cross-examination from prosecutors who pointed out that this voice that Clancy was hearing, that wasn't actually reflected in any of her medical notes, that she didn't mention it to any of her providers before the incident, and also noted the fact that, you know, she didn't really mention it after the fact to that many people either, trying to cast doubt on that explanation.
7: The State Department confirming today that five Americans were killed in a helicopter crash today in Kenyan while on a safari tour with luxury travesty agency and beyond. The company expressing its deepest sympathies and says the cause of the crash remains under investigation. On Wall Street today, stocks ending mixed. 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
10: Watch out for wrecks on 27 northbound on the Old Jotty Bridge, East 4th at Mabel, Market at 19th, 75 southbound between Bonnie Oaks and Shalaford, Martin Luther King at Fairview, and Hickson Pike at Dockside Drive. Drive carefully. Art Sanders, right now, traffic.
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0: minutes after 4, Sports Talk WGOW, our weekly tradition of playing a little country music for you on a Wednesday. Thanks to the cowboy in there, Cowboy, Quake Cowboy, and Pasquale, 267-1023. We'll introduce our guest here for this segment coming up in just a second, but I want you, Joe, if you could repeat our Papa John's question of the day. 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
1: Yeah, Papa John's question of the day, National Aviation Day. 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
0: All right, there we go. All right, Jaden Newman is with us from TWE Wrestling. Their big event coming up as kind of a birthday celebration, 13 years strong of TWE Wrestling, that is over there in Red Bank, and it's going to be August 28th and 29th, a two-day event. You can get tickets at TWETickets.com. Right, Jaden?
2: Good That's to see correct. You again, man. Man, always good to be here. How crazy is it that TWE is almost able to get their permit?
0: You guys will be driving before you know it.
2: No kidding. And we've been driving it hard home since, we announced the 13-year anniversary that we got coming up on August 28th and 29th. It's going to be huge. We've got a lot in store for this one.
0: You sent me the promotional picture. There's a lot of different guys that are participating in it.
2: Yeah, and, you know, they're not all regional. They come from different parts of the country. We're going to have Isaiah Broner coming back, and he's from the Detroit area. He's the 2026 Scenic City Invitational winner. We also have the Pillars coming in from Michigan, who's a very well-known tag team, world-traveled, and just so many other world-traveled talents that are going to be coming in for this to really make this event special.
0: So talk about the two-day event, how you guys are handling that, and why that, what makes that so unique?
2: Man, so 13 years in general is a really long time to be in business.
0: Well, sure.
2: Especially whenever you're an independent wrestling company. And as I've always said in interviews, TWE is the little engine that could. We were always told that we wouldn't last a week, a month, a year. And here we are looking at 13 years. And that in itself is such an incredible feat. So, of course, to celebrate that, we had to make sure that we gave everybody their best bang for their buck. And on August 28th and August 29th, we're going to do that. We're giving you a variety show, the way that professional wrestling is supposed to be. It's going to be something for every type of fan, both young and old.
3: Why do you think you've lasted so long? Because you've got all sorts of sports leagues that try to start and they come and go, whether it's football, roller dirt, whatever the case may be. What has made, why are you celebrating a 13th birthday?
2: Yeah, so I think the biggest reason is our fan base. You know, they've been so loyal over the years, and it's always been kind of word of mouth. Like, by no means have we ever had the biggest budget to go and advertise and promote these things. But what we've always had is word of mouth. We've had our faithful fan base that have gone out there and went out on a limb to make sure that people find out about us. And we have one of the best rosters, in my opinion, on the independents. I mean, a lot of people call us the meeting house of the South whenever it pertains to professional wrestling. So, you know, we earned that nickname through hard work, blood, sweat, and tears. And as generic as it sounds, I mean, that's that. That's why we've been able to last so long and make it to 13 years.
0: So you guys are right there in Red Bank, right? It's the former location of Bilo Red Food.
2: I say, yeah, Red Foods.
0: Yeah, I mean, that's how long it goes back. Me and a partner of mine that had a little business, we mowed the yard at that place back in the 80s.
2: My gosh, you want to come mow it again?
0: When it was Red Food. No, I'm out of the mowing business. A fake hip will do that to you. But I mean, yeah, it's been around there a long time, but that's been you all's central location for, if I'm not wrong here.
2: Yeah, no,
0: all
2: you're
0: 13
2: correct.
0: 13 years?
2: Yes, all 13 years, August 3rd, 2013.
0: And I think that's a big part show. Of it. I'm sorry, what would you say, August?
2: No, August 3rd, 2013, that was our very first show. Okay. And since then, we've been in that building and we've, you know, brought pro wrestling to the Scenic City through there.
0: And that's why I was going to say, I thought that was a big part too, is you stayed in the same location. People know where to find you when the events are out there. If it's word of mouth or not, they're not hunting around, oh, where are they this time, you know?
2: 100%. You're going to recognize us because you're going to see the big TWE on the roof there. And, you know, there's a lot of people that see it and they go, I wonder what that means. They pull up and they ask questions. And the next thing you know, they're coming to the shows. And then they just keep coming because we get you hooked.
1: Well, there's no doubt about that, because I've been to a number of shows and you do see a lot of the same faces. And talking about that, you know, that fan base that you have some people that are just – all about TWE, and that's obviously helped you get to this 13-year anniversary.
2: Yeah, and that's an incredible thing in itself, right? Because you obviously have professional wrestling fans, and I've always said this, right? You have your WWE fans, you have your independent wrestling fans, but it's really cool to think that in the scenic city, in the Southeast as a whole, we have TWE fans, people that come solely to watch TWE. They care so much about the product that we're putting out there and the characters that we've created, the real people behind them as well, that they keep showing up to see what happens in the story.
1: And that's it. The characters is a huge part of professional wrestling, and I think a lot of independent shows, they miss that. They miss that. They just throw some matches out there and be done with it, and that hasn't been the case with TWE.
2: Yeah, and don't get me wrong, there's definitely a place for exhibition. I 100% believe that. But, you know, storytelling has always been the central part of professional wrestling, even all the way back to the Nick Gulas days, whenever we were running the News Channel 12. And, yeah,
0: that was, you know, big back in the day.
2: Yeah, back in the day, right? So, you know, to be able to continue on that legacy and continue to create these stories that last a lifetime to people. You know, it's weird at my age now. I'm only 28. I'm not super old, but I've been doing this for 13 years. You know, to have people coming up to me, talking to me about things that they remember from the early TWE shows, like, it's absolutely incredible to me.
0: I'll bet.
3: What kind of fan you talk about the fans. What kind of fan interaction is there? Are there opportunities for fans to get to know the wrestlers or get autographs or whatever the case may be?
2: Yeah, absolutely. And, you know, we're not charging an extra fee for that as well. Like, you show up early, doors open at 7 o'clock. And with that moment, you can come in and you can immerse yourself into the arena. There's going to be wrestlers at their merch tables. They're going to have t-shirts. They're going to have 8x10s. But even then, if you just want to come up and you want to get a picture, guess what? They're right there and they're going to interact with you. It's like Disney World. You know what I mean? You come and you interact with these characters and you have a memory that's going to stay with you forever.
0: That's cool. So are we at liberty to talk about your injury?
2: Yeah, no, absolutely. I don't mind.
0: So kind of
2: talk
0: explain
2: about it.
0: What happened, because you... Well, I'll let you tell the story, but you were pretty far away from Chattanooga with a big schedule, and then something happened.
2: Yeah, so last October, I was doing a benefit show for my good friend Colby Carino, who is a former TWE champion. And I was in North Carolina, about 10 hours from Chattanooga, and it was the simplest thing. I jumped from the top rope, and my ACL went out on me. And in that moment, I didn't know, so I continued training after that for like a solid month until finally I got the MRI results, and they were like, hey, man, you probably should stop this. I had surgery in January.
0: You ended up tearing it.
2: I ended up tearing it completely. It was my ACL and a lateral tear of my meniscus. So, yeah, I've been on the mend, but, you know, we're at the halfway point, and on night two, on August 29th, oh, my gosh, so many dates to remember. I'm going to be making a very special announcement about what's going on with my career and what the next chapter is. So I really can't wait for that. And I really hope that everybody can be there to hear that.
1: He's going into bodybuilding. That's what he's doing.
2: He feels like it. Like,
1: I mean, look, he's put on some muscle since last time we've seen him.
0: Yeah, definitely. And I think this is a really good insight for our listeners to understand kind of the life that you guys live. You talk about that schedule that you had, and here you tear your ACL, and I mean, it's pretty much done. I mean, you got to put it on hold or put it in park, I guess.
2: Yeah, no kidding. And it was like an e-brake, right? So for me, you know, I wrestled up in North Carolina. I was going to drive 10 hours back to Chattanooga, wrestle at TWE from Nightmare on Dayton Boulevard, and then I was going to get on a plane, fly to New Jersey and wrestle. But of course, that wasn't able to happen because I was injured, and I knew that it was not good. And I had a very full schedule. I was at the time a independent wrestling world tag team champion, recognized in Pro Wrestling Illustrated. So with that, we had to relinquish our titles, and that was a really hard thing to do. And it really messed a lot up schedule wise for me. Thankfully, my tag partner, Jameson Shook, who's going to be main eventing night one of 13 Years Strong, may I add, in the House of Flies match against Sean Christopher, you know, it didn't stifle anything that he was doing, but for sure it was a big disruption for me. But thankfully, in the time that I've been out, I've been able to dive into so many other different things. That's why getting behind a headset isn't any weird to me now, because I've been doing commentary. I've been helping produce wrestling shows, whether it be in the Nashville area or Chattanooga. You know, I've been able to like really submerge myself into training the next generation of wrestlers in Chattanooga. So I've still been able to stay busy, thankfully, and that is the most important thing, to still be able to just stay around wrestling.
3: All right, I got to ask you this, going back to the injury, because Emerald Isle, I know North Carolina, and that's like the southern tip of the Outer Banks, and my mom used to vacation when she was little at the Outer, and that is a long ass way from Chattanooga. And
2: yeah.
3: It shows 9.5 hours. It shows 607 miles. You throw in like food breaks and bathroom breaks. And like you're saying, that's a 10 plus hour trip.
2: Throw in a flat tire, because that absolutely happened on the way back too.
3: All right. Oh, just the level of pain that trip was for you on a freshly torn ACL.
2: Oh gosh. I like, well, you know, it felt like my knee was the size of a soccer ball. And like with that, you know, you just kind of have to push through, because it's like, if I sit there and I stay there, which granted, I didn't have another choice whenever the wheel went flat, you know what I mean? But, you know, you just kind of have to power through it. You know, even if like I wouldn't have got severely injured like that, I would have powered through to make it to the next town, because that's what's embedded in me through pro wrestling.
4: Is that gas pedal knee or brake pedal knee?
2: you take your pick. But for me, it's, you know, it's the gas pedal that's inside for me, right? Because,
4: but
2: like,
4: I mean, was it your right knee? Or
2: it was my right knee.
4: Okay, yeah.
2: Yeah. So it was the gas pedal
4: leg.
2: Yeah.
4: Which, of course, you're supposed to.
2: I was about to get real deep. I was about to say some metaphorical things, but like, no, it's the gas pedal in your heart. You know what I'm saying? Like,
4: yeah, no, I
2: was like, yeah, of course. Yeah.
4: Right. It's the fuel in your heart, man.
2: Yeah.
4: The fuel in your heart. All right. So let me ask you this, too, before we talk about this and give the ticket thing again. Does this stream? Do you guys stream this anywhere? Do you have to come live and be a part of the live action?
2: No, we absolutely do stream this live. This year, due to reasons, we are not going to be able to stream it live, but you will be able to watch it on our provider that we're through, which is independentwrestling.tv, IWTV.com. You can find it on there. But yes, right now, the only way that you can see this is if you come live, and if you get those tickets through TWETickets.com.
4: There you go. It's a two-day event. It's TWE 13 Years Strong, August 28th and 29th, right there in Red Bank off Dayton Boulevard, TWETickets.com, TWETickets.com. And I know you guys will knock it out of the park, man. Have fun.
2: Aw, man, we appreciate it. We hope to see you there.
4: You got it, man. You got it.
1: I remember back in the day, Pro Wrestling Illustrated. Oh, that was a must-have. A must-have every time it came out.
4: When did it come out? Like monthly or...?
1: I think it was monthly.
2: It was monthly, yeah, for a little bit.
1: But it was so, I mean, it's got all my information.
4: I mean, I remember the covers, dudes like off the top ring ropes. That's some great pictures in those
1: absolutely
4: magazines. All right, thank you, Jaden. Appreciate it, man.
2: Thank you.
4: Again, Jaden Newman and TWE, 13 Years Strong, TWETickets.com.
1: Guarantee you'll have a fun time when you go out there.
4: It is entertaining. It is very good and entertaining and very fast-paced, and they keep the stuff moving and all that stuff. It's a cool thing. Cool thing. All right, quick break. We'll come back and give you the latest information from around the SEC with Vassie's Lawn and Garden. And now I got to tell you about my friend Faith. 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Right now, traffic's on the way with the Art Man. 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
1: 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Weather service forecast here for the rest of the afternoon. Sunny skies, high 95, heat index 98. Tonight, partly cloudy with a low around 74. Thursday, tomorrow, morning showers and thunderstorms possible. Then mostly sunny, high of 94, heat index as high as 102. And then Friday, scattered showers, thunderstorms, and a high also reaching 92 degrees. We are currently sunny and 91 at Moccasin Bend. Talk 102.3 Sport Talk.
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6: Watch out for wrecks on Cummings Highway just past Tennessee Avenue. 24 eastbound just before Cummings Highway, and a broken down vehicle 27 northbound on the old Jotty Bridge. Drive carefully. Art Sanders, right now traffic.
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1: All right, the big news earlier in the day. David told you about it. That Tennessee and Alabama for the next two games this year, this fall in October, and next fall, they will both wear home jerseys. The orange jersey of Tennessee and the crimson jersey of Alabama.
9: And they used to do this for years. The last time they did it was in 1970 at Neyland Stadium. The year before that, of course, was at Legion Field, because Tennessee and Alabama, when it was Alabama's turn to host, played at Legion Field up until 99 was the first Tennessee-Bama game in Bryant-Denny. So that will be a really neat tradition that is being brought back, as Quake said, each of these next two Octobas. All right, Kirby Smart today said on Cole Spear that he's not yet back with the team, and said, I wouldn't make any assumptions right now. So it looks like he's going to be back, but it's not a definite. The former Calhoun high school receiver would use that fifth year to play for the Bulldogs. Saw a video last night down at my alma mater. I thought this was kind of a pretty cool deal. Alex Golish brings in Auburn's band director and a decent chunk of Auburn's marching band. And so Alex Golish and the band director teaches the Auburn football players, because more than half of them are new when you consider the USF transfers and freshmen and stuff like that with the portal and everything. So they're singing War Eagle, the words to War Eagle. And so then the band director's like, all right, good job. Now let's do it with the band. And, of course, they're in this meeting room, and that thing is louder.
1: I'll bet.
9: And they're trying to sing along, but now they know the words and they know how to do it. So I thought it was interesting because the band director said, this is the first time in 20 years I've been asked to do this.
1: Wow. Uh-huh.
9: So that was interesting.
1: Yeah.
9: All right.
1: And good on Golish, too.
9: Yeah. I'm not a huge fan of watch lists.

0: this time of year, you get all these college football. I'll never forget. This is, you know, they're, I don't know, they're about 135 Division I teams. This is when they were about 121 or something. So, you know, a few years ago, the Remington Award for the nation's top center, it had a watch list of 61 players. So 61 out of like 120. So almost exactly half of our nation's centers were on the Remington Award watch list. All right, that's a little too much. But every now and then news does come from this, because the Doak Walker Award watch list featured 60 running backs, six of them from the SEC, but DeShaun Bishop was not among them.
1: Wow.
0: He rushed for 1,000.
1: That's a little snub right there.
0: Rushed for 1,076 yards last season and was not on the watch list for the Doak Walker Award. Turning to, yes, it is never too early for a Joe Lunardi bracket. He's got a mid-August bracket on the 2027 NCAA tournament.
2: Give me that nard.
1: Oh, my goodness.
0: All right. He's got 12 SEC teams. Everybody but the two Mississippi schools, Will Wade's LSU Tigers, and Lamont Paris' South Carolina Gamecocks. He's got Florida is a one seed. Texas is a two seed, and Texas is loaded. Tennessee, Arkansas, and Bama are all projected four seeds. Vanderbilt and Kentucky, five seeds. Georgia, an eight. Auburn, a nine. Missouri, a nine. Oklahoma, a 10. And Buckyball, a 10. So there's that.
1: Right.
0: If you wanted your Joe Lunardi way too early bracket for the 2027 NCAA tournament, there you go.
1: I was trying to look, too, and you mentioned six running backs in the SEC on that award, but DeShaun Bishop at 1,076 yards last year, he was fifth in the conference.
0: Yeah.
1: So that's,
0: I would imagine
1: that's
0: you've
1: a bit
0: got,
1: of a big snub.
0: I don't know who the – I would imagine Kwon Lacy, Ahmad Hardy.
1: Ahmad Hardy, Kwon Lacy,
0: Jaden Ball,
1: Mike Washington from Arkansas.
0: Then you throw in like a Nate Frazier at Georgia.
1: Yep.
0: I mean, I bet he's on there.
1: Yep. Even Pavia was eighth, that quarterback.
0: Guy could churn out the yards.
1: Yeah, he could. He could. All right, so that's a look around the SEC. 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And tell them Sport Talk Quake and the Talk Monster sent you. 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
5: ABC News, I'm Michelle Franzen. Despite many residents pushing back on AI data centers being built in their communities, President Trump today says federal regulation is needed to streamline the approval process so the U.S. can compete.
6: We want to have a regulation where they can continue to lead, not regulation that's going to stifle a very important industry. I think maybe bigger than the internet, bigger than anything anyone's seen.
5: Mike Lindell says he'll pay for a recount in his loss in the Minnesota Republican primary for governor. The former MyPillow CEO disputing the ballot count, showing he lost by 45,000 votes, or 11%. Minnesota law allows him to privately pay for a recount loss outside the margin of 0.25% of the votes cast. The jury in the murder trial of Lindsey Clancy sent home for the day due to what the judge described as an unforeseen circumstance. The mother is charged in the killing of her three children in 2023, claiming she has postpartum psychosis and did not receive proper medical treatment. This is ABC News.
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7: Watch out for wrecks on Cummings Highway just past Tennessee Avenue. 24 eastbound just before Cummings Highway. And a broken down vehicle, 27 northbound on the old Jotty Bridge. Drive carefully. Art Sanders, right now traffic.
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1: It's a banger. I rock with this song.
0: Jeez. It couldn't be less of a banger, in my opinion. But anyway, his daughter's successful. I'll give him that.
1: I'm sure he's made some dough in his career, too.
0: Sure he has, too. 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And joining us on our Dr. Pepper hotline is Bill. Welcome to the Talk Monster. William, how are you?
2: Great. I guess I got two questions. The first question is you there?
0: Yes, we're listening to you.
2: Okay, I heard a click. I guess it's my phone. But the Baylor and Brentwood game.
0: Click.
2: I went to the Baylor website and it says I believe there's no tickets available, but I think that was through a third party. But so anyway, I saw that the game was also going to be televised by ESPN
0: 2.
2: And I think 2. But now I'm looking at
0: ESPN ETV. 2.
2: But I'm looking at EPPB and it says ESPN HD and it says high school football kickoff. I don't see an ESPN 2. And this is channel 333 on EPB.
0: All right, let's go through here. Let's see.
2: It just says high school football kickoff and it says let's see, an overview of area high school football for the upcoming season. And then there's other ESPNs, but none of them that I can find unless it's in the 400s or something.
3: No, it's look. Quake just now checked on the cable guide with EPB, and at 3:33 tomorrow at 8 o'clock, it is showing high school football, Brentwood Academy versus Baylor.
0: It's right after a Little League Baseball World Series game, Bonita, California versus Davenport, Iowa.
2: That's what I'm looking at, but it doesn't – let's see if it's got –
1: I'm getting the same thing on mine, too. So
0: the what?
2: Yeah.
0: It says Baylor-Brentwood?
1: Yeah.
2: It doesn't have the teams on there.
0: Might need to call EPB.
2: No, I mean it's 333, and it shows that it's. I guess it's gonna. If you're saying it's at 8, it's coming up at 8.
0: It's 8 p.m. tomorrow night, not tonight.
2: Yeah, right.
0: Okay.
2: Right on Thursday. Now my next question is, or comment, I guess, is I went back and looked at the game last year's. So it's going to be a revenge match, I guess, between these two. And last year, David Gabriel Georges, I've forgotten, he was the MVP, and he had over 150 yards. But the guy for Brentwood is Larry Sanders, and I think he's a senior too. And he had close to, he had 40, 50, 60 yards more than David Gabriel Georges. So my comment is, Baylor better do a better job stopping him. And my observation was his favorite side, and I don't know what was wrong with Baylor's defense on the right side of the line, but they ran that ball pretty much 75% to the left. I don't know if that was a weakness, but I'm sure they've looked at that tape, and I'm sure they got some big guys over there. Of course, it looked to me like he was a strong runner, fast, maybe not as shifty as David Gabriel Georges, but it's going to be a slugfest, I think.
0: We'll get Eric Kimry on the horn, Joe. We'll tell him that what Bill scouted out here because, I'm sure they're going to approach some things differently than they did from that game last year. But also, you've got different personnel in the game, too. So a lot of times it's not.
2: Oh, yeah.
0: Even though guys have held over and you're going to see three commitments to Tennessee in that game, two for Brentwood, one for Baylor. But it's a different team every single year.
3: And I don't know what Larry Sanders' college situation's like, but, he's a 5'8", 180-pounder. So he's a tiny guy. By comparison, and you can lose them with some of those linemen with how big they are. But no, he's he's a very durable guy. And I mean, I covered the game last year, and he had a lot more. There was a Brentwood Academy coach in the press box an hour after the game, and just fuming that this guy didn't win the MVP and that DGG got it.
0: Right, but he had a heck of a funny show on HBO though.
3: Yes,
0: back in the day, Larry Sanders. Yeah,
2: but doesn't it kind of fall that the MVP always pretty much is associated with the winning team?
3: A lot of times. That's mostly the case, and that was probably the case. I don't know who voted for it last time, but enjoy the game tomorrow on ESPN2.
0: Thank you, Bill. We
4: appreciate it. 3:33. Heyo.
3: Whew. We need some feud.
0: Yeah, I think it is time. I mean, that's just what we do around here as we wait on football season.
3: I bet y'all nailed this one. Yeah, nailed this one.
0: So let's do it. Let's play the feud.
5: Here, kitty.
0: All right.
3: 100 women serving. Just kidding.
0: I'm your boy, Steve Harvey. I always have to say that. Sorry.
3: 100 people surveyed. Top 5 answers on the board. Name something you'd love a piece of right now. Name something you'd love a piece of right now.
0: So many jokes. So much material.
4: Only 5?
0: And Sophie does not count. So. Cake is
3: number one. Yep. And, of course, KZ106 celebrating its 48th birthday. There is cake right outside of our
0: in about,
3: studio.
0: About 17 minutes, I'm going to consume a piece. Is pie under the same category?
3: Pie is number two.
0: Okay.
3: So cake with 47 points, pie with 22.
0: And there's how many?
3: 5.
0: How about steak, Joe? Piece of steak.
4: I don't hate it.
0: Oh,
4: piece of pizza?
0: Oh, you texters. Yeah, you're putting all the jokes out there.
4: But pizza. Piece of pizza.
0: Piece of pizza.
3: Number 3.
4: Nice.
3: Papa John's.
4: Steak? I mean, you want to try that one?
0: Why not? Steak.
4: Yeah.
3: Good guess, though.
0: Piece of steak. Want a piece of cheese, pie, cake.
4: Okay, now it gets a little difficult. Maybe there's an obvious one hanging out there.
3: So what are some of the suggestions say?
0: How many do we have to get?
3: 3 down, 2 to go.
0: Just 2. Okay, here we go. We're going to the text line here, Warren and Griffin text line, Chattanooga's largest injury law firm. This will get crunk. Peace of mind.
4: Ooh, I like that.
0: We going with that?
4: I like that, yeah.
0: Peace of mind.
3: I thought about that one too, but...
4: Oh, come on.
0: What are these people? Bunch of buffoons? Bunch of...
3: Piece of toilet paper.
4: Spare square?
0: 991. You think you're funny. And, of course, we all thought that when he first said it. So, pizza, cake, lottery, winning. I'd like to have a piece of the lottery. No. We do have pizza and cake, though. That made the list, right?
3: Yes. Cake, pie, and pizza are the top 3.
0: Oh, gosh. I can't even read half of them, man. A crying tiger emoji. I don't know what that's for, but is it a kitty? I don't know. A piece of kitty? Yes, we understand. We understand.
4: We did say peace of mind, right?
0: We did say peace of mind.
3: That was incorrect.
0: It was not on there.
4: But that's different piece.
0: Piece of chicken. We only have one strike left. Piece of chicken. I would like a piece of Green Shanty Road open back up. All right. I don't think that's going to be on there. Pizza. Of course. Buzz Killington. I know. Okay, y'all, I get it, but it's not going to be on there. Well, maybe it is. We just blow it all up?
4: Yeah, go ahead. I want to see how you word this.
0: Kill the three of our careers right now?
3: How do you want to phrase it?
4: That thing?
0: Yeah. As... It's piece of candy or gum, more piece of paper. All right, finally, Bama Susie. She's the classy one. Property, piece of property. You want a piece of property?
4: Okay.
0: Piece of property.
3: Damn. All right, the one that everybody suggested is on there. Piece of booty.
0: Okay, I just don't know how to phrase it. There were many different creative ways of saying that on the text line.
3: The tricky one, and there was one suggestion that got real close to it with piece of candy. In fact, I probably would have given you that one because it was piece of chocolate.
0: Okay, so you had chocolate, booty, but not combined.
3: I like the way you...
4: Yeah. If it is combined, great.
0: Right. There's anything wrong with that. But you had cake, pie. What was the third one? And then chocolate booty.
3: Pizza.
0: And chocolate booty.
4: All fine.
0: Thank
3: sexual
0: you.
3: For chocolate.
0: Sexual chocolate. Oh, thank you for participating once again. Even when you text me stuff that you know I can't say on the radio, I appreciate you because it is funny to read, to be quite honest with you. 267-1023, 267-1023. Another, well, it wasn't successful because we didn't win, but another fun time had by all.
4: Well, I mean, yeah, I don't know if I would have.
3: Chocolate's a shop.
4: Chocolate wasn't.
0: Chocolate wasn't going to get on.
4: No,
0: there.
4: No.
0: No, because we'd have said, no, that's not it.
3: Right. I thought y'all would go with arse pretty quickly, actually.
0: Well, just we should have. I just couldn't think of a way to say it. But yeah, booty, that's perfect. Perfect. All right, so here we go.
4: Take it all the time.
0: Not successful, but yet very fun.
4: Yes.
0: That's what it's all about. My friend Josh with Payoffer, 423-530-6000. I talk about him all the time. He is a local guy. There's a lot of folks that are coming in. Excuse me, coming in from out of market that say, oh, we're going to give you the most for your home. You know, call us now. We'll get in touch with us and we're going to. 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All right. We'll go back to the text line on the text that I can read on the air. 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
7: Watch out for wrecks on Cummings Highway just past Tennessee Avenue. 24 eastbound just before Cummings Highway. And a broken down vehicle, 27 northbound on the old Jotty Bridge. Drive carefully. Art Sanders, right now traffic.
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15: National Weather Service forecast. Rest of the afternoon here, sunny, high of 95, heat index as high as 98. Tonight, partly cloudy with a low around 74. Tomorrow, morning showers and thunderstorms possible. Then mostly sunny, high of 94, heat index as high as 102. Friday, scattered showers and thunderstorms and a high of 92 degrees. Currently sunny and 92 right now at Moccasin Bend. 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

0: 455. The Talk Monster 102.3. Quake the Cowboy Pasquale. Boom bop a mow mow. To the text line I go. 785 says I have a 2000 Tacoma. The Taco. Had it 21 years. It has CD and a cassette player.
1: Nice.
0: By golly. So there you go. Columbia House, love you. Let's see here. 991 says, I chose to have children in my mid-30s. All of my friends that shot out the gate after high school and had them look much older than, I don't know, is that a thing? If you have kids immediately, like in your 20s? Early 20s
1: not across the board.
0: Look older? I don't think so, too, but hey. Baylor hired a new baseball coach today. Can you speak on that?
2: Yes, I was going to wait till the headlines, but Butch Chaffin is his name. He has been at Cookeville High School for 25 seasons, compiling a 5-52-281 record.
0: I was about to say, ridiculous track record.
2: Yeah, and he's also ridiculous. Been a talent scout with USA Baseball.
0: Pretty nice hire there. Starting pitcher for the Twins today is from Sand Mountain, I believe, Dade County High School. Really? Well, I'll have to look that one up now. Starting pitcher was Bradley? Taj Bradley? It says he's from Los Angeles, California. I don't believe you mistake Sand Mountain for Los Angeles. But
1: well, certain parts are the same. Might.
0: No. I don't see it's going to take me a minute to look through all the pitchers that they used today because they used 1, 2, 3, 4, 5, 6. The Twins did. He did. The texter did say Twins, right? Starting pitcher. Yeah. We'll have to look at that. I don't see that one. But hey, that doesn't mean it's not true. 2, 6, 7, 1, 0, 2, 3. And let's see here. As texter says, a piece of that Kit Kat bar. There we go. Like the commercial. Quake, those two off-the-cuff clicks you gave while listening to that caller were perfect and were exactly why folks listen to you guys. That was such a small thing, but so hilarious. Well, that's what we try and do is have some fun and meander through the world of sports with a big smile on our face because it wouldn't be near as good if you just were straight, hardcore information.
1: No, we're not remote throwers.
0: We're not remote throwers. No. We're not opposing coach cussers or...
1: TV punchers.
0: TV punchers.
2: We're shiny, happy people.
0: Shiny, happy people. That's exactly right. Piece of that Kit Kat bar. Here we go. More of it. Okay. Well, I thought there was more off the text line, but maybe not. 2, 6, 7, 1, 0, 2, 3. There was one in here that I saw that was really good about a flight. And now I can't find it.
2: While you're trying to, Randy on Facebook said, Salt Lake City to Honolulu. And if you've ever flown into Salt Lake City and you see the Great Salt Lake, that thing is pretty massive.
1: Lots of salt.
0: I'll bet it's beautiful, though. Golly, where was that? Because it was about coming back from Vietnam.
2: I like flying and landing anywhere out west because it means you're out west.
1: Yeah, absolutely. And usually you're flying over something that's pretty dang cool.
2: Would you like to land in Kalispell, Montana? Yes, please.
0: Yes, please, especially when it's 110 heat index, right? Gosh. I'm sorry. I wish I'd have got that on the air before it went into text land. But I can tell you right now, there is no less than 85 texts, and that short little window.
2: The feud window?
0: 10 minutes. Yeah, the feud window. That's a good way to put it. So we'll come back, and we will, of course, reset with your Papa John's question of the day. Once again, for all the folks that are just tuning in, the 5 o'clock hour, we'll have a look at your sports headlines. We'll also play some Service Systems Joe's Did You Know? And then at 5:35, I want everybody to be thinking about this because one of my on-the-moves for Armstrong's On the Move, what would you put the line at? Baylor and Brentwood Academy. I'm sure we could Google it and look. Don't say now. Just be thinking because I want to get your response on the text line as well. So all that and more coming your way in the 5 o'clock hour here on the Talk Monster.
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4: From ABC News, Sinker Prime streaming weeknights on ABC News Live. After hitting the pause button on a new round of tariffs for imported Canadian goods to continue trade talks, President Trump signaled there may be a deal with Canada. It could spare Americans paying more for key Canadian items if tariffs kick in. ABC's Alex Perche has more.
5: They were targeting a fairly narrow set of goods, about $20 billion worth of goods. That represents about 5% of the goods that we import from Canada. Things like steel, alcohol, furniture, autos. And that's also probably why you didn't really see the markets really dip upon the announcement of these tariffs.
4: President Trump nominated Dr. Heidi Overton to lead the Food and Drug Administration. Overton, a top White House aide, has worked on several of the president's second-term health projects. Merck and Moderna announced their experimental mRNA personalized cancer therapy vaccine for melanoma has succeeded in a large late-stage trial. ABC News medical contributor Dr. Darian Sutton explains.
6: In this study, they followed just over 1,100 people with high-risk melanoma, and they compared outcomes of standard immunotherapy to immunotherapy plus this personalized mRNA therapy. And they found that patients who received the combined treatment went longer without melanoma returning or recurring, and went longer without melanoma spreading or metastasizing to the rest of the body.
4: In Massachusetts, the jury in the trial of Lindsay Clancy was sent home early due to what the judge described as an unforeseen circumstance. The mother is charged in the murders of her three children. Defense attorneys claim Clancy did not receive proper treatment after suffering postpartum psychosis. ABC's Peter Haralambos has more.
7: A bit of a surprise. The jury actually was just sent back for lunch. As they got back from that break, they were told they were actually going to go home for the day. The judge really not providing many details. He said this was unavoidable. He also told the jury not to speculate about what this is.
4: The jury returns tomorrow for day 17 of the trial. 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

0: 95 Sports Talk, WGOW, the Talk Monster. I looked through every pitcher that pitched today in the Braves-Twins game, and none of them are from Alabama. Just saying, we had a texter.
1: Specifically North Sand Mountain?
0: Even Alabama in general. Frankly, they're either from California or they were from the Dominican somewhere.
2: Yeah, a little bit out of the Sand Mountain.
0: Yeah, we had a texter that said the starting pitcher for the Twins today against the Braves, which the Twins, by the way, beat the Braves and swept the series. We'll get to that in a second. It said he was from North Sand Mountain, and there was no pitcher from North Sand Mountain. Like to know who it is. I mean, who they're thinking of, because that would have been something we'd talk about and look for sure. Local player done good. That's always a good thing. All right, so 267-1023, looking to have you guys have had great response on our text line, our Warren and Griffin text line, as always. So we appreciate that. 267-1023. And my cake. I had too much cake. Give me a second to wash it.
1: Hey, I got through my speech today to the Ultawa College del Kiwanis Club. Great group. Shout out again.
0: Good.
1: With only really feeling that voice crack once. So I'm telling you, that when I spoke to the MOA group back in June after doing Sport Talk, and I get up there and start talking, I was like, oh my gosh, what is happening to my throat? Because I've been talking for 3 hours. Now I got to talk for like 20 straight minutes.
0: Right.
1: I was like, beverage, please.
0: It does. Yeah, it does affect you for sure. So, all right, before we, I'll tell you what, let's go ahead and do our question of the day, and then we'll get Josh before we hit our sports headlines. Papa John's question of the day.
1: With football season inching closer, Papa John's has reintroduced a big time winner for this back half of summer, the Epic Pepperoni Stuffed Crust Pizza, and it's only $14.99. 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Better ingredients, better pizza. Oh yeah, better get you some.
0: All right Joe, once again, sir.
2: Papa John's question of the day. National Aviation Day, that is today. And our question, what is your favorite flight you've taken? What is your favorite flight you've taken? 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And the Warren and Griffin text the line at 423-267-1023.
0: All right. We go to our Dr. Pepper hotline. Josh, welcome to Talk Monster and Sport Talk. How are you today?
3: Doing good. How are you guys doing today?
0: We're good. What's up?
3: Well, I just saw here a post about the third Saturday in October. Says, I don't know if you guys have seen this or not or talked about it yet. But
1: a bunch.
0: We talked about it earlier, but we can talk about it again.
3: Oh, really? I'm sorry.
0: That's okay. That's all right.
1: No, it's neat. I mean, it's a neat tradition. It was all through the 60s, and they lasted it in 1970, talking about both teams wearing their home jerseys. They're going to do it in Neyland Stadium this October and Bryant-Denny next October. Pretty cool tradition they're bringing back.
3: It is. I hope they continue it past that, because it does really neat. And, well, I guess the question of the day, was that a flight, like a plane flight?
0: Yes.
3: Yeah? Okay. I'm not much of a flyer, so I'm going with that Chattanooga to Atlanta flight that's 32 minutes long.
0: It's not bad. Yeah. As soon as you get up and crest, you're on your way back down. It's not shabby at all. But going back to the jersey thing, Josh, before we let you go and hit our sports headlines, I mean, to me, and I know it sounds cheesy or whatever, but I don't care. It's kind of cool that crimson and the Tennessee orange are colors of leaves about that time of year. So it always signifies true fall when it's the third Saturday in October. That's why I think it's cool.
3: That's right. It's a fall in Appalachia at that point. So.
0: Atta baby. Thank you, man.
3: Well, appreciate you guys.
0: All right, you got it, Josh, on our Dr. Pepper hotline. All right, let's go. Here we go. Sports headlines brought to you by Brainerd and Brown Acres Golf Courses. Now's a great time to play one or both of these courses. They're challenging, they're convenient, they're affordable, and they are a straight-up Chattanooga tradition. Brainerd and Brown Acres Golf Courses, play them today. Mentioned earlier, Braves get beat by the Twins. And the Twins sweep the series from Atlanta. Twins hovering right there at 500, and they get three wins in a row over the Bravos, 6-4 today. So the Braves will move on, and I think it's a makeup game. It's a weird deal because the Braves will play at the White Sox tomorrow afternoon at 2:10, and then Friday start a series at the Brewers.
1: Okay.
0: And that game's at 4:10 on Friday. So we just got a lot of afternoon baseball here in the next couple of days, and obviously we got a big golf tournament in St. Louis as far as the FedEx Cup goes in PGA golf. So there's your Braves update. And, of course, tomorrow a little high school football on ESPN2 with Baylor Brentwood Academy. That's 8 o'clock on ESPN2. We're right there, man. The weekend is just upon us. David, what else you have in our sports headlines?
1: All right, as Josh brought up, Tennessee and Alabama announcing today that each will wear home jerseys when they play the next couple of Octobers. Knoxville this year, Tuscaloosa next year. The two teams have not played each other, each wearing home jerseys, meaning the orange of Tennessee and the crimson of Alabama, since 1970. So this will actually be, not this year, but next year when they do this in Tuscaloosa, this will be the first time Tennessee will have ever worn orange in Tuscaloosa, because the last time Tennessee wore orange to play Alabama on the road was at Legion Field in 1969. Georgia football coach Kirby Smart was asked about Cole Spear today. He said he's not yet back with the team. He said, I wouldn't make any assumptions right now. So there were multiple reports saying yesterday that the former Calhoun High School standout would be using that fifth year of eligibility to play for the Bulldogs. Quake mentioned the golf, the BMW Championship tomorrow. I didn't realize they did this, and maybe they've done it for a while, and I'm just a moron. But when you look at the FedEx Cup standings, Scotty Scheffler's number one, Matt Fitzpatrick's number two. So they're going to be partnered together, teeing off at 233. Three in the points is Cam Young. Fourth is Siwoo Kim. They're partnered together. They'll tee off at 1207.
0: So essentially 25 twosomes.
1: And it's ranked by your...
0: That's cool.
1: Yeah. Wyndham Clark's five. Sam Burns is six. They'll tee off together at 1149. Chris Goddard is seven. Tommy Fleetwood's eight. They'll tee off at 222. So that's how they determine who plays with who at this BMW. Mentioned this earlier, Baylor School naming Butch Chaffin as its new baseball coach. He has been at Cookeville High School for 25 seasons, compiling a 552-281 record. And for the last 20 years, he has also served as a talent scout for USA Baseball. Today is the 48th birthday for KZ-106. So happy birthday to KZ-106. Of those 48 birthdays, Scott Chase has been around for 41 of them.
0: Oh, wow.
1: And then I found this amusing. According to the Babylon Bee, man tells friend, we should get together sometime, before ignoring him for the next 20 years.
2: Oh, facts.
0: I'm about to say, man, golly, I can just tell you three or four friends of mine, they're like, come on, let's get together. Another year goes by. One of my buddies in Nashville is like, let's stop talking about it and actually get it done. And we still haven't got it done. So it happens. 267-1023.
2: What are we going to have to talk about if we actually get together?
0: Right?
1: Yeah, you use up 2 minutes and you're like, okay, what do we do with this next hour?
0: Usually involves beer at that point in time. Let's see here. I saw this. Again, it's hard to get links on the text line. But I can try. No, it's it throws it all into a cattywampus, as we like to say. Andy Stat says, Remember when you went to your mid to late 30s to have children? You're in your 50s when they're teenagers. Enjoy. So I think there's a happy medium in there. I would not want to have kids. And my biggest thing growing up was I don't want to have kids in school when I'm 70. And that was kind of a bit of over the top. But the truth of the matter is, I won't have to do that. And then that mission accomplished. But that, I mean, you know, there is a happy medium in there. You may not want to be too young where you can enjoy your early 20s or whatever, but you certainly don't want to be too old either to where you can't enjoy the kids when they're, you know, in their teens.
1: I was 42 when our youngest was born.
0: And that's pushing the limit, in my mm-hmm. opinion. In my opinion, that's to each his own. I mean, and you, I don't know if y'all planned that or not, or just happened.
1: Yeah, but. No, we actually talked about having two, and then Kelly was nice enough to give in to my wishes of wanting a third, because I wanted a third.
0: Okay.
1: I just figured, even if it means just scraping pennies the rest of your life, I always, you know.
0: Right.
1: Heck, I'd have five if I could afford them. I mean, kids are fun. But
0: they are fun.
1: I always admire those that have four and above, because I think, well, the biggest jump is zero to one. That's where your right. life changes the most. Yeah. But I've always thought going from three to four is like, wow.
0: Yeah, and I've said it before. My daughter-in-law, Caroline, she has seven siblings, so she is one of eight. That would be unbelievable. Her father is a pediatrician, so that helps out a little bit. But, I mean, that is a lot of kids. I don't know how I'd react to all that as a father. 267-1023 on the Talk Monster. My friend Kay Keefe always wanting me to remind you that if you need a plumber, they are great. They've been doing it forever. And, of course, taking care of the Chattanooga and Tri-State area for 75-plus years. They have pretty much seen it all when it comes to plumbing issues and fixed all of it, too. 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Tell them Sport Talk, Quake, and the Talk Monster sent you. 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And we'll play some Service Systems Joes. Did you know? All you have to do is be the first caller in at 267-1023. And we'll play some Service Systems Joes, did you know, right here on the Talk Monster. 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

0: 5:24 is the time. The game is Service Systems Joe's. Did you know? And we've got Dustin on our Dr. Pepper hotline. Dustin, welcome. How are you today?
1: I'm great. How about you?
0: We are fantastic as well. All right, you're going to be in for the drawing, which will happen on August 28th. That's Friday, week from Friday. But for the high-quality American flag, courtesy of Century Title and Escrow, Lee Highway, 5 free car washes from Scenic Suds, a Talk Radio t-shirt, couple of hats and koozies from Athens Distributing, and 2 haircuts from Great Clips. So, Dustin, you know what to say when you think you know the answer.
1: I do not.
0: It's WGOW, or you can say WGOW, which is kind of like short for WGOW. It's like you're buzzing in, you know, like like Family Feud type of thing, but this is Joe's Did You Know, so.
1: Got it,
0: Dustin. Here we go, then. Both of those will work as we open the door on Service Systems Joe's Did You Know. It's time. Time once again for Joe's Did You Know on Sport Talk and the Talk Monster.
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0: Joe's Did You Know, our afternoon quiz game right here on WGOW.
4: You drinking my sake, Kimosabi?
5: Struggle. Let go. You won a lot of fights, Wallace. Not this time.
4: You sipping my soupe, Guadalupe?
0: Joe's Did You Know, where you could win monster prizes just for playing. So let's get started.
6: And how's that, Joe?
0: Pagow!
7: That guy's driving me crazy. You know what's driving me crazy? You not getting the ball in the hole. Don't push me, Bob. Now's not the time.
0: What is that?
7: Happy Gilmore. Right before he gets to the fight with Bob.
0: Oh, yeah.
8: Won't you go home?
0: Get in your home.
9: All right. Today's topic. It's hodgepodge. Hodgepodge, Joe's Did You Know. Quake and Dustin, here we go. Who is the first of these female artists to have a Billboard Hot 100 number one hit song and appeared earliest on MTV? Was it Madonna, Janet Jackson, Celine Dion, or Paula Abdul?
0: Quake.
9: Wait.
0: Madonna.
9: Correct. Number two.
1: Oh.
9: Which Shakespeare play had the least number of deaths in the story? Was it Titus Andronicus, Romeo and Juliet, King Lear, or Hamlet?
1: Well, gal.
9: Yes, Dustin.
1: Gotta be Romeo and Juliet.
9: That is correct.
0: That a baby.
9: Number three.
0: There we go. Now we got a ball game, boys.
1: Coming back.
0: There you go.
9: Who created the first version of the periodic table of the elements?
0: God, this is a hodgepodge.
9: Was it Rutherford? Mendeleev? Take your pick. Lomonosov? Or Newton?
0: Quake. Mendeleev.
9: That is correct.
1: Ah,
10: y'all are nailing these.
9: Two.

0: one, Quake.
1: Somehow, the questions. Brain remembered that from high school.
0: Two questions remain. All right, next up. In the American Civil War, which general nicknamed the Cavalier was in charge of the Confederate cavalry and was killed at the Battle of Yellow Tavern? Was it Pickett, Longfellow, Stuart, or Armistead?
2: Well, Gal.
0: Yes, Dustin.
2: Stuart.
0: That is correct. J.E.B. Stewart.
1: Yeah, how about that?
0: We're all tied up. Anyway, settle down. Simmer down now. There you go. Final question. Which early Renaissance sculptor, architect, and painter's most famous work is his bronze statue, David? Is that Leonardo, Donatello, Raphael, or Michelangelo?
1: Quake.
0: Quake.
1: Michelangelo.
0: That's incorrect.
1: We got that little mini statue.
2: What are the answers again? What's the options?
0: Dang. Leonardo, Donatello, Raphael, or Michelangelo? And Quake chose Michelangelo.
1: I went with the one that wasn't a Ninja Turtle.
2: Got to be Leonardo.
0: That's incorrect. Oh, Donatello, what? The correct answer.
2: Man, I've got that statue in my bedroom.
1: Wow, we've got it in our living room. I know. I look at it all the time.
3: And we've gone to overtime.
1: It's overtime.
0: All right. Here we go. Closer to the hole, Quake goes first. When did Purdue adopt Boilermaker as the school's nickname? What year?
1: 1910.
0: All righty. What's your guess, Dustin?
2: 1911.
1: Price is right.
0: 1911. Price is white. White.
1: It's Purdue. It's pretty white.
0: The correct answer. And you never know which way the Price is Right method is going to take you. The correct answer was 1891.
1: Dang.
3: Isn't that wild?
1: Oh. That is wild.
0: So Quake, the winner of today's Joe's.
1: You're still in the drawing, Dustin, because, again, you get one chance for the high-quality American flag, courtesy of Century Title and Escrow. 5 free car washes from Scenic Suds, Talk Radio t-shirt, couple of hats and koozies from Athens Distributing, and 2 haircuts from Great Clips. We'll do the drawing a week from Friday, and if you're our winner, we'll call you and tell you how to pick up your prizes. Sound like a deal?
2: That is quite the prize pack. I'm in.
1: Thank you, Dustin. We appreciate you listening to Sport Talk, my man.
3: Great debut performance.
0: Yeah.
3: One of the
0: Joe's Did You Know deals.
2: I have lost before, man. I'll be calling again.
1: Okay, that sounds good, man. But you're in the drawing. Keep that in mind, a week from Friday. So we'll go ahead and close the door on Joe's Did You Know. Service Systems Joe's Did You Know. We return from the break. Also on the move, who's trending up, trending down, the world of sports.
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8: ABC News, I'm Michelle Franzen. Tariffs on Canadian goods put on hold for 3 days so the U.S. and Canada could continue talks. President Trump today hinting a deal may be close. Canadian imports, including steel, cheese, and autos, facing 50% tariff hikes. Here's ABC's Alex Pichet.
9: This is a different provision, a different legal provision that they're using to basically justify this set of tariffs. This is something they're saying it's Section 338 of a 1930s era trade law that's never been used before. Trade analysts have actually described it as, quote, arguably dead law. So several said that it would almost immediately be challenged if these tariffs actually took effect.
8: Today, the U.S. hitting a grim financial milestone, marking $40 trillion with a T in national debt. The figure drawing new warnings that the pace of federal borrowing is unsustainable. In Las Vegas, the murder trial of rapper Tupac Shakur continuing this hour. This is ABC News.
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0: Of course, you saw this earlier, Joe, but Seminoles, number three on the ranked most arrests by college football teams for since 2000.
1: Top three, baby.
0: Mac McCarthy shared that with us.
2: Tell you what, you could leave Chattanooga and drive to a lot of these destinations, and it wouldn't take that long.
0: For what?
2: To knock out the top ten.
0: Oh, yeah. No.
1: Oh, yeah. Yeah.
0: Florida, Miami, Florida State, Alabama, Ohio State, LSU, Clemson, Tennessee, Auburn, Georgia. Pretty much all the ones in our listening area that are, you know, the things most fans are pulling forward, keeping their eye on. But anyway, we're going to have who's trending up, trending down in the world and world of sports with Armstrong's On the Move. But first, we got to close the door now on Service Systems, Joe's. 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
1: 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Did you know?
0: I hope we didn't blow up part of your On the Move down or whatever with that. I didn't really think about that before I dropped that on everybody. But all right, here we go. Let's do it. Let's see. It's time. Overtime, probably. Four. Who's trending up, trending down the world of sports with Armstrong's On the Move.
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0: Once again, On the Move up, high school football. It's here, man. It's here. Starting Thursday, a number of games. Of course, even more on Friday. Headline Thursday by Baylor Brentwood Academy on ESPN2, 8 o'clock tomorrow night. I'm sure we'll be chatting about it a whole lot more tomorrow. So high school football. But what would you make on that? What would you, if you put a line on it, and we'd love to hear from you on the text line. 28-24, Baylor won last year. Baylor returns both running backs, or Baylor returns their running back, and Brentwood Academy returns their running back. I think Brentwood probably has a little bit better receiver than Keyshawn Bowman, but of course Baylor's got that big tight end that's a monster. You typically would think 3 points for home field advantage. I mean, I honestly think this will be such a close game, I'd put it at 3.5. Baylor minus 3.5.
1: I don't hate that. I'm looking more at the over-under number.
0: Because you think there's going to be a bunch of points scored? Again, 28-24, last time they played.
2: And I think that was in the rain.
0: And it was in the rain?
1: I'm liking that 56.5. So that's going to be 28-28. It'll be 56. I still like a similar score, but I would might even add a little bit on to that, to be honest with you. But I would keep it that 56.5 for the over-under.
0: Would you go over or under?
1: Probably over.
0: Should be a nice night. According to my weather, could have a chance of rain and thunderstorms. Baylor's on turf.
2: I would go under.
0: I thought about it driving here. I was just like, man, let's bring it up. I mean, who knows?
2: I would go under on the national anthem length.
0: But do you, I mean, honestly, and none of the three of us are huge gamblers. I mean, so I understand that. But would you say Baylor 3.5, minus 3.5?
2: I would go even 2.5. I would probably, because I'm like you, I think you just don't know.
0: So you might say on a neutral field see, that Brentwood Academy be favored by a point.
2: Brentwood Academy has more of the top prospects in the state by a fairly decent, but Baylor's got a running back and a quarterback that are ranked way up there.
0: Do we know if Brentwood's quarterback is a returner from last year? I don't think he is. I think they're breaking in a new one, but So is Baylor, but that probably won't be much of a drop-off between Keegan, what's his name, Keegan Croucher, and, you know, Briggs Cherry from last year, who is one of the most accurate quarterbacks in Chattanooga high school football history.
2: The thing that impressed me the most about that scrimmage down at Buford was Croucher's deep ball touch, and he had a couple of deep balls that were really nice, right on it.
0: So I'm going to go Baylor minus 3.5. And I'll take the points with Brentwood Academy. I don't know. I think it's a coin flip.
2: I just don't know what Baylor's going to – I know nothing about or not very much at all about them defensively. And I'm curious about that.
0: Because
2: a lot of these D2 AAA schools have really good offense.
0: And they've bring in people every offseason, so we don't really know anything there either. But so anyway, I just thought I'd bring that up. On the move down, meetings. I've had too many of them today, but that's this time of year in my world. Nothing against the people that we met with, but you get a lot of accomplished, but still, it's just like, and I know you had a bunch today too, or in the last 24 hours you have. It's just meetings in general. My biggest pet peeve.
2: You like meetings that plan meetings? Those are my favorite.
0: That I was about to say that. My biggest pet peeve is sitting down for 45 minutes to an hour in a meeting and nothing gets changed after that meeting is done. Or like you said, planning to say, well, then let's circle back. No, I don't want to circle back. I want to move straight forward. By the way, our texter 310 says Baylor minus 7, under 56.
1: Okay.
0: So he thinks it might be a lower scoring game. 21-17.
1: It's going to be hard to stop either offense, I believe.
0: That's why I want to watch it, man. That's what I want to watch. All right, so Joe, what you have for us today, sir?
1: On the move down, and I forget how to pronounce her name, Azy Fudd with the, I believe she plays for the Wings.
0: Azy Fudd.
1: The Dallas Wings.
0: She does.
1: She is done for the season. Her WNBA season is over with due to a injured right knee. Not sure what the official diagnosis is there, but I'm sure Paige will keep her company.
2: You know what else stinks is the fact Nick Kurtz is done.
1: Yeah. Yeah.
2: Because unfortunately, the A's have been done as a result.
1: Yeah. It's not.
2: But he had
1: a
2: thumb injury and then rested it, and then he came back and then re-aggravated it, and they're just like, okay, we're 26 games under 500. There's no need for you to play the rest of the year.
0: And I couldn't imagine being a power hitter and you have a thumb injury. I mean, it takes your whole game out. It's almost like a speedster in football that has an ankle or a knee. They're not. That's what their game is built on, speed.
1: All right, also on the move down, and I don't know why he continues to put himself out there like this, Rory McIlroy. He was...
0: Now what?
1: Of course, you have the BMW Championship coming up. And I don't know what the question was, but it must have been what he asked about LIV players coming back to the PGA. And his quote is, I mean, I would argue, have they brought value to LIV? He's also quoted as saying, I think the PGA Tour's in a really good spot.
0: In other words, we don't need those dudes, is what Rory thinks, right?
1: Yeah, but I'll also tell Rory that the PGA is the PGA. Just like as much as some people don't want to hear it, you know, the NFL didn't need Brady or Manning. The PGA, I think they needed Tiger. But they don't need Rory. They don't need Scottie Scheffler.
0: I could argue that they need those two. But they don't need
1: maybe at this
0: any
1: moment
0: of the LIV guys. I mean, really.
1: But that's just that douche thing to say. Really is.
0: But that's what he does.
1: It all started when the whole LIV controversy was at its max, right? When it was that's what everybody was talking about. And he now I thought maybe he was asked to say something about it, because he kind of became the face of the PGA and that whole PGA versus LIV. And now I see it just now he wanted to be that. What's the problem with having those guys back? They made a choice. They went to play in another tournament. On another tournament,
0: well, they're gonna pay the price. There's gonna be a suspension. There'll be a hefty fine.
1: Right. So why is Rory McIlroy? You know the why does he feel like he's the guillotine master?
0: Because he can.
1: I mean, I don't get it.
2: A lot of these golfers left and made a whole lot more money than PGA Tour golfers did, and then.
0: So he's kind of like, you know, I could have left and made a bunch of money too, right. But I stayed loyal and. Now those guys suck, right? I mean, that's kind of it.
1: I mean, essentially, I guess that's what he's saying. I mean, maybe he feels there should have been some loyalty there, but why not turn your some of those questions toward the PGA and why they didn't have that money until the LIV came around?
0: Well, that's funny because, you know, it seems like Rory's, as you have said, the mouthpiece when the PGA doesn't talk like that.
1: Maybe – none of those guys that went to LIV like Rory. He doesn't like them. I don't see the need for him to say something like that. I really don't. Okay, hey, you guys decided to go another route. You know, you screwed up. You came back. Okay, good. You're going to pay a fine. You're going to serve a suspension, whatever they do. So, you know, that's cool. We'll welcome them back. You know, this is a game of golf. It's not, you know. Whatever you want to call it. It's just stupid in my mind. So anyway, that's on the move down, Rory McIlroy.
0: Are you done?
1: Quick, that's it.
0: Okay, good. I wasn't going to interrupt. I mean, I'm notorious for that. David Pascal, what do you have?
2: It's funny because I'm not in a bad mood at all, but I've got a bunch of down arrows. Bunch of on the move down.
0: It happens.
2: Former Wimbledon finalist Nick Kyrgios test positive for cocaine.
0: I read that.
1: Cocaine.
0: His career has been derailed, I guess, with injury, but now it's really derailed.
2: So he's done two things I've never done. I've never gotten to the finals of Wimbledon, and I've never tested positive for cocaine.
0: There you go. Well, congratulations.
2: Thank you. I mean, you celebrate life's small victories.
0: Yes, you do.
2: All right. Circling back to golf talk.
0: Oh, you got me.
2: LIV. They're having trouble paying some bills. There are some golfers that have come out saying, I'm still owed for some tournament money. And then there is a media company suing LIV for $1.23 million due to unpaid invoices. And apparently we can relate this to like the SEC staging media days. Apparently the LIV before the season had like a media days event and this media company put it on and LIV still owes them $1.23 million. So we're talking about early this year that they still owe.
0: Not really surprising.
2: LIV's kind of having a tough departure into the sunset.
0: And I think that's part of Rory's deal, too. He's kind of just, you know, stomping that and then twisting the foot type of thing, you know, like putting out an old cigarette. That's what he's doing because he can.
1: I guess I just don't see what the benefit of it is.
0: Because Rory can be Rory.
1: I never saw him as that jerk, though.
2: And we've talked about this, he's definitely become more polarizing in the last couple of years.
0: No question.
2: For him to, you know, he openly says, remember when DeChambeau had that deal where they went back to the fifth hole and he was penalized a couple of strokes and Rory just, in the interview, just unprompted said, well, you know, I'm not the biggest fan of his. And, right. You know, you're just like, oh, okay. All right.
0: This just in, there's a lot of ego and beef on the PGA Tour.
1: I guess
0: so. Or just in professional golf.
2: There's a lot of beef when Patrick Reed walks in the room.
0: Dang right.
2: all right. I'm going to leave this open to interpretation. This could be on the move up, on the move down, depending on how you feel about this fella. But Pat McAfee is expanding his role on ESPN to Monday Night Countdown.
0: I thought you were going to say wearing a shirt with sleeves.
2: So he will now be part of the Monday Night Countdown team.
0: Man.
2: Of course, if you go back to June, he received an extension.
0: They're riding that donkey all the way up the hill.
2: It was reportedly in that $60 to $65 million per range. And yes, Quake, because when this was announced earlier today on social media, you had a bunch of people going, that's enough. I mean, this guy has to be on everything we see. But again, you've got others that are like, love the guy, think he's funny.
0: Yeah.
2: And then you got a lot that are just like, so very polarizing. But now you will see Pat McAfee even more on ESPN.
0: So will he be silly McAfee like Game Day, or will he be more of a buttoned up McAfee? I'm going to bet silly.
1: I think he can, that's all he can be.
0: I can see that.
1: I mean, it's that's why they hired him on, right?
0: It's a shtick, right? No question.
1: He's become an ESPN's Ryan Seacrest.
0: But even Seacrest isn't. Well, we can debate that all the time, but go ahead, David.
2: No, I was just going to say it is wild that ESPN has, you know, they're forking it over for Stephen A. and they're forking it over for McAfee. And then you hear, you know, from time to time about others that, you know, can't escape, as Joe says, the guillotine.
0: Mm-hmm. I mean, it's kind of weird. Just put it all on two or three personalities there.
1: How's that make sense?
0: Herb Street's got to be one, but he's, you know, people I think tend to like him more. Of course, he doesn't get on there and go on rants either, you know. He's in a different type of role.
1: No, he's pretty straightforward, and he's obviously very good at his job.
0: Yep.
2: And plus, as he's already learned, I mean, you just say anything out of line. You know, he critiqued Ohio State once, and the next thing you know, they're wanting to run him out of Columbus, which he did. He moved down to Nashville for a while.
0: Mm-hmm. He said, you want me gone? Okay, I'll see you later. All right, so we good?
2: Yes.
0: All right. Every time we talk about it, it's about a guy named Mark. If you've got a move, whether it's residential or commercial, it matters not, because he's seen it all and moved it all. Relax, pick up the phone, call the pros pro. That is Mark Oglesby with Armstrong.
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16: The mayor's on the hotline, the other mayor's in the Hemp House green room, and the superintendent is pulling into the parking lot. And guess what? 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
0: Anything we need to get out there, Mr. Pascal?
2: You brought it up. There was a chart that was released earlier, the most arrests this century. Apparently, 539 Florida football players have been arrested this century. Miami next at 454, FSU 436. So Florida, Miami, and FSU, the Sunshine State trio, sweep the top spots with Alabama and Ohio State. I tell you, there aren't many Akrons on this list. These programs are all highly successful,
0: well, and most
2: or have
0: of
2: been since 2000.
0: Highly successful athletes think that they've got a little bit of, I can do what I want to do. And
2: no.
0: This just in.
1: I mean, all of our arrests, ours being Florida State, was due to...
2: Free shoes?
1: And crab legs.
2: Actually, that was 90s. Free Shoes University would have been the 90s.
1: Everyone knows it's crab legs.
0: When you said our arrest, I was worried you were going to bring up the radio station, but we'll move on there.
1: It's a list there.
0: Speaking of lakes, what in the world, what is the world's largest lake? It's a trick question. Lake Titicaca. I don't know.
1: It's a trick question.
0: He didn't give me the answer, so I don't know. Best flights, Atlanta to Alaska and Nashville to Phoenix. Okay. That Phoenix flight's pretty, very pretty.
2: Yes, and... then if you drive up to Flagstaff, that's really...
0: it's real gorgeous.
2: Yeah, because you're driving up to like 8,000 feet in elevation.
0: All right. Thank you, David.
1: Thanks, David.
2: Always enjoy it.
0: Ken Meredith coming in. 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
18: From ABC News, I'm Michelle Franzen. Talks are off between the U.S. and Iran. President Trump says he will not commit to a new round of talks yet, but says the U.S. has control over the Strait of Hormuz, even though Iran claims its blockade remains in effect. The president says he is opening up talks again with North Korea's leader, Kim Jong-un, who maintains close ties with Iran. The president telling reporters today he expects to meet with the dictator at some point this year.
19: We can't let Iran have a nuclear weapon. And I know Kim Jong-un very well, and he's going to be fine.
20: At least 431 salmonella cases across 32 states have been tied to now recalled jalapeno peppers, according to numbers posted by the CDC today. This includes a total of 57 hospitalizations and an increase of 86 cases, 21 hospitalizations in 5 states since the last update in early August. The age of those illnesses range from 1 to 85 years old. The jury in the Lindsey Clancy trial sent home early today, the judge telling them due to unforeseen circumstance. The judge telling the jury not to speculate, but to return tomorrow for court to resume. The mother is charged in the murders of her 3 young children. Defense attorneys say Clancy had postpartum psychosis and did not receive adequate treatment. ABC's Peter Haralambos is following the case.
21: They largely heard cross-examination from prosecutors who pointed out that this voice that Clancy was hearing that wasn't actually reflected in any of her medical notes, that she didn't mention it to any of her providers before the incident, and also noted the fact that, you know, she didn't really mention it after the fact to that many people either, trying to cast doubt on that explanation.
20: New promise for patients battling melanoma. Merck and Moderna announced today their experimental mRNA personalized cancer therapy vaccine succeeded in a large late-stage trial. The FDA has not indicated when or if it will approve the treatment. 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

0: 6 minutes after six. Sport Talk. The Talk Monster 102.3. The sounds of Metallica. Mean it's time for some fuel, some fire, and that which we desire. The Truck and Trailers USA Racing Hour. Quake the Cowboy, Ken Meredith. On the Talk Monster.
1: That's what I'm talking about.
0: Yeah, baby.
2: How about a little Saturday night race action instead of Sunday night?
0: Yeah, it was funny because I thought it was on Sunday, and I go down like I normally do in NASCAR time. I go down and see the father-in-law in the garage. I'm like, well, let's just see what Jesse Love and this bunch does. And all of a sudden, I'm like, wait, that's Logano and Larson. And wait a second. This is the big boy race on a Saturday night. I'd forgotten that it was going to be on a Saturday night. Joe, did you see what those Toyotas did?
3: Yep.
0: Briscoe and Hamlin, 2 and 4. But I'm still leading. I'm still trailing in the points, I should say.
2: I had Logano and Blaney. Got me more points than if I hit the lottery.
0: Because, yeah, you had, what is that, points-wise, just for Logano.
2: It was
0: kind of dominated.
2: 73 points. I got,
3: jeez.
2: I got 134 points this week.
3: That's got to be the most of all season.
2: I think it is. I got to look at yours. One you had, it was you got it one too. I got to look at it. And I'm 12 points away from you, Joe.
0: Uh oh.
2: I need you to stay on that Larson wagon.
3: Yeah. I bet you do. I need to get off that Larson wagon.
2: Man, it's so hard to predict right now. You know what I mean?
0: Especially when you go from a couple of these places and now we're going to New Hampshire and then it ends in Daytona. Talk about two different pendulum swings and tracks.
2: Did you guys hear that they signed yesterday Connor Zurich is leaving Trackhouse in 2028 and going to drive the 48 car? Bowman's going to retire at the end of 27. And that dude at Trackhouse lost it on NASCAR radio.
3: Bowman's going to retire?
2: Yeah, Bowman's retiring. He's going to run next season, then he's going to retire.
3: Did he have the CTE issue or
2: headaches?
3: Vertigo, yeah.
2: All that stuff. So I've lived that. I know what it's about. So it's not fun. But I think he's getting double vision in the car and just.
3: But that's not good.
2: I'm gonna tell you, when vertigo goes bad, you're either going to a chair or something. You're not gonna be rolling.
0: But he finished what, 10th?
2: Yeah, he finished 10th. You know, it was a very strange race. I mean, it was good, but it was a strange race. But
0: I'm looking up to see how old is because he's not very old, to your point, Joe.
2: I think he's like 34, 35.
0: Alex Bowman.
2: The showman. He didn't like that. Why would you not like that?
0: I know, man. You got to be crazy.
3: None of these guys are very showman-like.
2: They're like, don't say that.
0: He's turned 33 April 25th.
2: There you go, Meredith. Man. Encyclopedia.
3: I'm sure he's got a spot somewhere to stay in the –
2: he'll be
3: NASCAR
2: on
3: world.
2: TV. But I don't know. He's not very.
0: No, he doesn't like Bowman the showman.
2: Yeah, he doesn't.
0: If they called Darrell Waltrip back in the day the showman, oh, he'd have been running around like a banty rooster, that chest all out.
3: I'm
0: the showman.
2: Instead, they called him.
0: That ego a little bit.
2: Instead, they called him Jaws because he ran that yapper.
0: Yeah, which was just as equally cool.
2: So I don't know, man. It's going to be. I don't know what he's going to do. I guess he's not going to be a pit reporter or anything like that. So I don't know.
0: Who knows?
3: Maybe he's got time to figure it out.
0: Yeah, and maybe he can figure out what's going on and maybe return it.
2: Yep. And then
0: 37
2: the truck,
0: or so.
2: Did you see the truck series with Elliott Sadler returning to drive one of the Dodge trucks? And the reason he did it is because Chris Rice and that Colic Racing got their start with the Sadlers. They were working for the Sadlers back in the Busch days. And they invited him. They wanted him to be the last race to run for them. So.
0: Wow. How old is Elliott Sadler now?
2: He's probably 45, 50.
0: Really?
2: Maybe.
3: Surely he's got to be older than that.
2: I don't know. He's old.
3: That name's been around for so long.
0: It is. You're right, Joe.
2: Yeah, he had some great rides, just never made it, you know. But he did win in the 21 car. Woods Brothers. We need to figure out how many people have won in the Woods Brothers.
0: Sadler's 51.
2: 51, prime.
3: I thought he'd be a little bit older than that.
2: He's a little sweaty when he got out of that truck. He said, I didn't realize how these things drive so different. It's such a different deal. So, but yeah.
3: Salute.
2: Yeah, I think Hendrick Motorsports stole another great driver. He'll be right in the thick of things. But and
0: that's surprising, and it makes you think that there's some sort of cahoots where a name like Hendrick and Trackhouse has done some pretty impressive things, to be honest with you. But they steal one of the up and coming drivers in Zilich just because Hendrick says, we want you to come over here.
2: And maybe Josh Berry's going to the 33 car to drive for Childress. So I don't know if that's going to be a great move. I mean, because if Kyle Busch can't win in a Childress car, nobody's going to win.
0: No, I would agree with that 100%. That's why we were, before the unfortunate passing, we were sitting here scratching our heads for 2 or 3 years going, this is Childress, and it's Kyle Busch. I remember when they announced he was going there. It's just like, oh, this is a match made in heaven. Yeah, this is going to be incredible.
2: Well, you know, yesterday was National Kyle Busch Day, 8/18. It was National Kyle Busch Day. And, you know, I've been following his wife some on Facebook and Instagram, and she's like, she's trying to keep it together to be a mom and everything. But, man, she's just, like, lost. I mean, you know, but he's racing, and Kurt's going to help. They had a big IROC race this weekend with all the nostalgic IROC cars with Ray Evernham's deal, and Kurt Busch won that race. Jimmy Johnson was on the pole but couldn't hold him off everything.
0: But Kyle's son, Braxton Busch, I think we'll see him in about 5 years.
2: Or less. I mean, the way it's going, or less. And I tell you, these other brands.
0: He's what, 11?
2: Yeah, or maybe
0: 12?
2: 11.
0: Yeah, I was going to say.
2: They signed Harvick when he was 12 this year into a Toyota deal. And I think that's something we touched base on, that there are a lot of drivers are saying, hey, Ford, hey, Chevrolet, you better get on the game because Toyota's signing them young. And where they keep them or farm them out, you know, to drive for somewhere else. But I'm telling you, they got a program. Toyota's got down to science.
0: That's right, Joe. You listen to this.
3: Science of cheating. You got something going on.
2: They got to be cheating. You better believe.
0: If you're not cheating, Yodas you're not trying.
2: You got to believe them Yodas are getting torn down in the inspection. And now it's like going through trying to get into the White House. There's so much laser shooting it, you know, to check these cars out. I mean, they can get within a 16th of being out of tolerance on anywhere on the car. When have you seen it? It comes down over it and it shoots all these beams and puts out all this.
0: I've never seen it.
3: That's ridiculous to penalize these guys after the fact, after the race, because so much happens during a race. You know, just the pressure, the air pressure on those cars is going to affect something.
2: You can't control it. I mean,
3: no.
2: Even in drag racing, we have an air pressure. We run on slicks. You take it from the pits to the start to the line to get in line, and on a really hot day, you check your air pressure, and it's a couple pounds high or low. It can move that much back and forth. I mean, it's weird. If you run nitrogen in your tires instead of air, that stabilizes it a little bit more. But man, there's a science to all racing.
0: That's crazy. I knew there was, but
2: from
0: to hear
2: soapbox racing to all of it.
0: You got that science down.
3: Now, obviously, the Yodas have been dominant this year, but what was that year when Ford had that big year? I mean, they were dominating everything. I think that was a car change or something changed from the previous year.
2: Yeah, it was 2022 or 3.
0: It was when Blaney won it.
2: Logano won it. You know, he won one. They won two in a row.
0: Back to back,
2: 25 or 24, 23, they won two. I don't know. I think Toyota does have an advantage, but I don't think it's got to do with anything other than they're just working together. Because you got 2311 is Gibbs is all under one umbrella to work together. And I don't think you're getting that from Childress and Hendrick, and I know you're definitely not getting it with Roush and Penske.
0: But if you look at the standings, you got a Toyota at number one, Hamlin. Number three, Ty Gibbs. Number four, Tyler Reddick. Number five, Chase Briscoe. Number seven, Christopher Bell. And what's Buescher? Buescher's
2: Ford.
0: That's what I thought. So you've got, what is it, five out of the top 10?
2: And here's an interesting stat. Five races ago, Logano was 22nd in the points, and he's ninth now. He's gained more points than anybody in the last five races.
0: Two wins,
2: and he's now ninth in the points. Instead of struggling to get in there, he's in there with, I mean,
0: he's in there easy.
2: He'd have to have really two bad, bad, bad races not to be in the deal.
0: All right, let's do it. Three and out. Brought to you by Nuga Sports Cards. And our guy Brady Long over there who is very impressive for a young man. Here's Joey Logano on the win last Saturday night, as they like to say. And, of course, it was the Richmond Raceway, which Coach Mack sent me a picture. You were in that text thread, weren't you, Joe? Man, his seats for that Saturday night race were money. I'll show you the picture here.
2: You know they are. It's Mack.
0: Exactly. He ain't going up there and fooling around.
2: Dr. Dribble getting tickets.
0: He knows a couple people, too. That always helps. Here's Joey Logano on his win at Richmond.
1: Don't let the boys get hot. We're pretty strong right now. It's awesome to see the speed in the 22 again. Gosh, it was a great car. We've had a great car here the last like 5 races, and we haven't been able to capitalize on the win. We've been so close, but sweet redemption today.
0: There you go.
2: Thoughts? A little early to be running that yapper, wouldn't you say, Joe?
3: I would think so, yeah.
0: Run that yapper!
2: I mean, I'm not running my yapper yet either.
0: Always run your yapper. That's you true. Know that.
2: You know. But I tell you, it's crazy, man, for him to be like, he gets out of the car, don't let me get hot. Don't let us get hot. I'm like, dude.
0: Chase Briscoe on what he needed to win. And, of course, it was close, but no cigar as Logano gets the win. Here is Chase Briscoe, finished second.
1: Yeah, I don't know what more I needed. I thought that last run I was a little bit better than him to get there at the end. I just... The prior run to the pit stop, I just lost brakes and got really, really loose, and you know, I gave up a 3-second advantage, and that was ultimately the difference. So I just had kind of one bad run, and that was, like I said, the difference maker there in the end. So, yeah, it's weird to be mad running second here. This has, like, been a real struggle for me at this place, and I think that's my first ever top 10 here even. But just to be that close and not get it done, it's still frustrating. So, yeah, I had a really fast Pro Shops Tracker Toyota and just wasn't able to seal the deal there at the end.
2: That's from Martin Truex. Martin Truex always ran good there, and that car flies there at all times. But I think it's somebody else we need to kind of put a check mark by, and that's Austin Cindric.
0: Yeah, our boy.
2: Third place, that boy. And he ain't playing. He's trying to get in them playoffs and not be the guy on the line.
0: Right, the one that's outside looking in at Penske. Here is Christopher Bell and his performance, again, finishing seventh for Joe Gibbs Racing. At Richmond, Mr. Christopher Bell, your thoughts?
4: I mean, honestly, it ended up being a better finish than we probably deserved. The team did a really good job of just staying in it. No mistakes on pit road, no real issues, and kind of probably took a 12th place car and finished seventh with it. So I'm happy with our team. We did really good. Whenever the strategy started unfolding, I thought that I was going to be a lot more in the mix than what I was. Whenever Joey and Chase caught me with 20 or 30 to go, I was bummed. But
2: on the rev limiter.
0: And there's the burner. Burnout. All right, quick break. We'll come back and get Wild Thing on our Dr. Pepper hotline. But right now, though, Nuga Sports Cards brings you that 3 and out here on our Truck and Trailers USA Racing Hour.
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0: The service forecast once again for tonight. Partly cloudy skies expected, low around 74. Tomorrow, morning showers and thunderstorms possible, then mostly sunny, high of 94. Heat index as high as 102. And then Friday, scattered showers and thunderstorms and a high of 92. Currently, sunny skies and 90 degrees at Moccasin Bend. 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
0: I'm just glad you played this song because now I can picture Wild Thing with like Poison's big teased up hair from 1989.
2: Yeah. Oh, yeah.
0: Man, wouldn't you like to have a picture of that?
2: With the zipper pants.
0: Wild Thing and the big
3: Zoomas.
0: Hair.
3: Had the Zoomas.
2: Yeah.
3: High tops.
0: Yeah. Oh, yeah. That'd be fantastic. Dr. Pepper Hotline, Wild Thing, welcome to Talk Monster.
4: Oh, yeah. Hey, buddy. What's up?
0: Did you ever have that rock and roll hair from the 80s?
4: Yes, I did.
2: Oh, yeah, no doubt.
4: It was a greaser haircut that I wore.
0: A greaser.
4: And the jacket and everything, man.
3: Fonzie.
4: You ever seen the movie Outsiders?
0: Oh, yeah.
2: Yeah.
4: Had the jacket and everything. Nice. It looked like it, too.
2: Look at you.
3: I pictured you wearing that red jacket.
4: Denny Hamlin.
3: Got it.
4: And Ralph Chastain.
0: Going back with the Chastain.
3: Yeah.
4: Yep.
0: He finished 12th at Richmond.
3: Yep.
4: Yeah, he did. He impressed me there. And I'm hoping he can do better at New Hampshire because that's where we're at, I think.
0: Yep, New Hampshire and then Daytona to finish out the regular season.
4: And I think the playoffs start when?
3: After Daytona.
0: Sunday, September 6th.
4: Okay.
0: Darlington.
4: All right. Yep. So we already had Talladega and all that. So, you know.
0: Well, from what I understand, and I just talked with our chief sales executive, we're going to be giving away tickets to Bristol on Saturday, right here on the Truck and Trailers USA Racing Hour. We'll give away Bristol tickets to Saturday night, September 19th, and we'll give tickets away to Talladega on Sunday, October 25th. That's right.
4: Oh, yes.
3: They're calling Talladega RaceCon. I think they're going to do all kinds of stuff where the drivers are going to be accessible. They're having some kind of deal. Which all the drivers are on the down low, but they're in the infield on Saturday night.
0: Right.
3: There's things going on there you just don't want to miss.
0: Yeah, no, that's a fact. All right, what else, Wild Thing?
4: And I'm still where, actually?
3: You know where you're at.
4: Am I fourth place still?
3: Yep.
4: Huh?
3: Yeah.
4: No way.
3: Oh,
4: man. I thought I moved up to third or something by now.
0: No.
3: Well, I'll tell you what got you. Blaney, we picked Blaney with 11 points. You picked Reddick, gave you 1 point. Chastain gave you 25 points. And everybody else has been killing it. But that's okay. There's nowhere to go but up. Get you on the elevator, baby.
4: Yeah. Yeah.
3: This ain't over yet.
2: Yeah, it's pretty much over.
3: Yeah, pretty much. But I'm just saying.
4: Yeah, pretty much.
3: Don't say that. We'll all get three points.
0: Keep the faith. You know who you are.
4: Hey, does that include if I could get somebody to take me, Bristol, can I win the tickets?
0: Well, of course
3: you can. Chances of you winning the tickets.
0: You can try and win
4: them. My friend has told me he would take me if I ever got a chance to win tickets.
0: You are eligible for the tickets. That is correct.
3: Okay. Wait a minute, we just got
0: to. You'll have to listen and play along with whatever we do to give those tickets away.
3: I just got a text from Bristol. Do not let Wild Thing win. Okay, we got you.
0: Oh. What county is Bristol in? Is that Hamlin County?
4: Yeah, right.
3: No, I forgot what it is.
0: What county? I think
3: I was going to say Blunt County, but that's
4: Bristol. Is
0: county sheriff won't let you in up there.
4: Yeah.

0: Yeah. You probably got a warrant Bristol against Chipper
1: is in, where was
0: you can Uber
1: where you're from?
2: Bristol is in Bristol.
0: Johnson City is where he's from.
1: Johnson City, yeah.
0: I sat in a bar with his brother one time the week of the Tennessee game.
2: At, who was it?
0: Spurrier's brother.
2: Oh, okay, yeah.
0: In Johnson City, and I said, he said, yeah, my name's such and such Spurrier. I said, what? He goes, yeah, it's my brother.
1: You know what?
0: People
1: funny?
0: Were riding him like
1: the
0: a
1: guy
0: mule.
1: That, the guy that I know is actually was from Johnson City, and he was friends with Steve Spurrier.
0: We'd like to see proof of that either in a picture or some kind of biography or something.
1: And he went to school with them, so that's one reason I know
2: that's enough
1: stuff.
2: Yep, that's good enough for
1: all
2: me.
1: Right, y'all take care.
2: Thank you, buddy.
3: You take care.
2: Appreciate it, Wild Thing. You know who you are.
3: Yeah.
2: It's the Talk Monster.
0: He probably want to drive the pace car.
2: Probably, yeah. 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
6: ABC News. I'm Michelle Franzen. In Massachusetts today, the jury dismissed earlier in the murder trial of Lindsay Clancy due to what the judge described as an unforeseen circumstance. The mother is charged in the killing of her three children in 2023. Defense attorneys claim Clancy did not receive proper medical treatment for postpartum psychosis. Here's ABC's Peter Haralambos.
7: A bit of a surprise. The jury actually was just sent back for lunch. As they got back from that break, they were told they were actually going to go home for the day. The judge really not providing many details. He said this was unavoidable. He also told the jury not to speculate about what this is.
6: A new round of tariffs set to take an effect on Canadian goods now on hold for 3 days. President Trump says so talks could continue. But today the president says a deal may be close. Merck and Moderna announced their experimental mRNA personalized cancer therapy vaccine succeeded in large late-stage trial. The FDA has not indicated when or if it might approve the treatment. This is ABC News.
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0: Traders USA Racing Hour. If you have a comment or a question, you can certainly text that on our Warren and Griffin text line. Reminding you to never text and drive. 267-1023. You can always text there.
1: You know, if you look at how people used to, there was the rich and famous, you know, they would show houses and yachts and all that. But MTV said, let's just take it to the music people.
0: Yeah.
1: And athletes. And Cribs really changed.
2: Oh, no doubt.
1: How the swag game was played. I remember they went to Dale Jr.'s house. He was all nervous. Remember?
0: That was when he had the Club E, wasn't it? I remember
2: I think
0: that
2: it
0: one.
2: Was.
1: Yeah. Yeah, Dad shut down Club E. He had his attorney shut that down.
0: Yeah, but
1: that was big because Club E was his fan club. And he said, what you going to do, Dad? I ain't taking my sign down. Well, he did.
0: You're not going to beat Dale Earnhardt Sr. on something like that. No. I would think.
1: Especially with his own kid. We got, you know, you can beat them.
0: Right. Just go in there and get your bulldozer, drive it across the yard, and pull it down yourself.
1: Well, they said one time they were working on the car, and he said, where's Dale at? He goes, well, he had a hard night last night. They all partied. He went in with a shotgun, fired one in the roof of that trailer.
0: I love those stories. That's the absolute
1: best. Imagine Dale Sr. as your dad?
0: No. No. I wouldn't imagine that would have been a fun upbringing.
1: Boy,
0: just,
1: ain't gonna play
0: just a
1: with
0: hunch.
1: You. Boy, I ain't going to play with you. That's what you'd hear from him.
0: Uh-huh.
1: I ain't playing.
0: Guaranteed.
1: But we're going to New Hampshire. Yay.
0: What? Track. No, you're not excited about that one, and frankly, neither am I. But what have you heard recently on as far as the NASCAR, you know, XM that you listen to?
1: Well, I heard today, like I said, it was a guy from Trackhouse Raising Cane.
0: And then I'll tell you, as soon as you get done with that, I'll tell you about a guy that's going to hell. So stay tuned for that.
1: All right, that'd be good. And Larry Mack was talking about how the sport is changing so much and that people, you know, they can't keep organizations as tight as they used to be. But he said 2311 was doing a really good job, you know, of keeping their people and, you know, Penske.
0: So defining tight, keeping everybody together, or just
1: keeping everybody together as a team. I mean, think about it. I mean, here's one for you. Penske has had a horrible. That 22 car has been off, gone. 22nd in the points, and then all of a sudden,
0: and now,
1: boom. Or 19th in the points, and now he's onto something, and they're fast. It amazes me when these teams get hot. And if you told any of us 6 races in, he might as well wrote that trophy out to Reddick, and now he can't get out of his way.
0: Uh-huh. Isn't that funny?
1: Is it pressure, maybe, that moved that?
0: That's a great debate. I mean, what is that?
1: I mean, you can't just...
0: How can the car be so good in March and April, and then by the time August rolls around, you just...
1: You can't get out of your way. I don't understand it.
0: Research and development? I mean they're doing it.
1: You know, look at Josh Berry. They cut Josh Berry loose, and he's got 3 top 10s. It can't be that mental to make things, you know, to make it work. But, you know, now he's trying to make it work, trying to get that job interview for somewhere else.
0: I think what's weird, too, is you have him in a Toyota. You said just minutes ago, and I agree with you 100%, that, you know, 2311 is basically an extension of Joe Gibbs Racing. So you've got how many cars? At least 6 cars, if not 7 cars out there. That you've got all the information, the research, the development, the whole thing.
1: Engineers.
0: And you were killing it at the first. And now, for whatever reason, almost every one of those other cars from both those teams are doing better than you are.
1: And Denny Hamlin, too. I mean, Denny Hamlin was the factor. If it wasn't him, it was Hamlin. If it wasn't Reddick, it was Hamlin. And now he popped off wins, and he shows up last week and said his brake pads weren't right and couldn't change it. Started dead last, looked like he was going to get lapped in the first 30 laps, and comes back and gets a top 5.
0: Right.
1: That's those guys that take it to the next level.
0: Right.
1: I mean, you can say what you want to, and I as a fan, I don't want Hamlin to win a championship. I like for that to be part of his legacy, but he's going to be hard to beat when he gets out of them 10 races.
0: I agree, because he's going to want it bad.
1: And yeah, although it ends in Homestead, it's going to be at Phoenix before then, and he's going to be hard to beat. He should be your champion. Right now.
0: All right, Joe, I forgot if you could tell the folks about Lee Company. 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
0: Well, it's not like we are the judge of a man's future. We know who is the man upstairs, but I think we could all vote on this after the story that I tell you. Dateline, Statesville, North Carolina. A Georgia man has been charged with burglarizing the home of former NASCAR driver Greg Biffle after learning Biffle and his family had died in a plane crash. According to a North Carolina sheriff, Terrell Williams, 44, has been charged with second-degree burglary, safe cracking, money laundering, and other felonies. Iredell County Sheriff Darren Campbell announced at a news conference that Williams was being held without bond in Cobb County, Georgia, on suspicion of another home burglary. Jail records did not list an attorney. Campbell said investigations were led to Williams in July when Cobb County police arrested him and found items taken from Biffle's home. Biffle, his wife, and two children, along with three others, passed away in a horrible plane crash on December 18th, which is still under investigation from the NTSB. Authorities reported a break-in at the home on January 8th, less than a month, and have said $30,000 in cash, two Glock handguns, NASCAR memorabilia, and gold and silver coins were all stolen. Investigators have recovered some of the stolen items, including NASCAR memorabilia. Campbell said they also found a radio frequency detector they believe Williams used during the burglary to locate security cameras.
1: Wow.
2: Yeah, he deserves to see every part of hell.
0: I agree,
1: I would
0: man.
1: Say they're going, well, we can't wait till he gets here.
0: I mean, drugs, yeah, exactly. Drugs do crazy things to people. We've all seen that in our lives and can skew the best judgment of all people, but this guy's an absolute P.O.S., as the kids like to say.
2: All capital letters.
1: Yeah. You know what they say, bank robbers think like bank robbers, pedophiles think like pedophiles, doctors think like doctors. They think it's okay. Hey, it's all right, well, he's got insurance. It'll be okay. No.
0: No, it's not. Absolutely not.
1: Yep, I guarantee you that one. They got one on there.
0: And that's why we always say, well, we can't. I couldn't imagine, because you're not one of those, professional yeah. burglar. You don't have that same mentality. It's just crazy. People will do anything. I mean, that's just horrible. Horrible.
1: Yeah, that's unacceptable. There's a lot of things going on in society that's unacceptable.
2: I wonder who has control of that property or... You know, I'm assuming it was in some type of trust.
1: Probably the parents or.
0: But when you, I mean, if you had a will or whatever, you still. You lost your wife, you lost your kids, you lost.
1: It would have to be his in-laws, I mean, or a sibling. It'd be whoever the.
0: But like, I know we did our will just a couple years ago, and we didn't put on there that, of course, we have kids, so it goes to the kids. But I mean, if all of us were lost in like a big, you know, plane crash or whatever, like we didn't put in there that my dad would get everything. Right. Because
2: there's only so far
0: yeah,
2: you take it.
0: Because you just assume we have a son and a daughter and they would get everything and split everything. Don't assume that the son and the daughter, maybe all the grandkids in some sort of horrible situation are all gone.
1: Here's the part of our family. There's always a greedy one in the pack.
0: Oh, no, I know that. I know that.
1: There'll be one inventorying it before they get to the funeral home.
0: I told you.
1: That's just the truth.
0: the other day, we've been on this kick at my house and mainly driven by my father-in-law, watches American Greed. Have you ever seen that show?
1: Oh, yeah.
0: Oh, watch that show. Talk about going to hell now. There's a bunch of people on that show. That's,
1: yeah, at Barbarossa, we're calculating things as we speak.
0: I mean, it is amazing, you know? Like he was talking, there was one on there that it's just, I can't remember the name of the show, but it talks about how athletes who were either murdered or committed murder, you know?
1: Yeah.
0: And it was that Lorenzen Wright. You remember him, Joe, from Memphis?
2: NBA player, yeah.
0: Yeah. Well, his wife, eventually, it took him years to find out what happened in the investigation, but his wife had him killed, basically. And, you know, he had like, I can't remember the exact number, but it was like, of course, he made all kinds of money playing basketball, but he made like $5 million, you know, as a life insurance, whatever. And she collected on it because they couldn't prove that she had anything to do with it. She collects on it. You want to take a guess how long it took her to spend five? Now, this is a woman who got everything she could possibly want already. You want to take a guess on how long it took her to rip through $5 million?
1: 3 months.
0: A little longer than that.
1: But not too long.
0: 9 months.
1: I mean, there's a lot of cool things to buy. That's why I can't leave the house.
0: But
1: with
0: you've
1: anyone.
0: Already got this woman had everything she could possibly want already.
1: There's it's always like, more, Bill. There's always yeah. more, Joe.
2: It's like three it's or four crazy. Bugattis, so you can get do that in a day.
0: Well, I guess you could. Yeah, I mean, things I'll never know about. Right here on Sport Talk and the Talk Monster.
1: I know. That's why I can't leave the house. If I got $10, $100, $1,000, or $10,000, I won't come home empty-handed with a trailer or without.
0: It's going to burn it. It's
1: going to
0: burn
1: something.
0: Right,
1: there's going to be something cool I'm going to find that day. And,
0: and there you go. It's going to be Meredith. Back to the Mobarosa.
2: I know what. He'll show up with a couple Chevys. He's got it in him.
1: Goal,
2: I know it.
1: My goal is to buy, if I ever hit the lottery, for big, big money, I would buy the lowest mile, rarest 69 Camaro Z28 I could buy. I would yank the motor out, throw it in the yard, put a 440 in it, and haul garbage and junk in it. And every time I parked it beside my buddies that are Chevrolet, I just door it. Bam! Original paint, 3,000-mile original tires and all. Bam! This old car's a good one. And watch him just pass out. That's my goal. If I hit the lottery.
0: No, oh, that's hilarious.
1: I want him to get home and he's running me off the road trying to get to the house today.
0: That's funny.
1: That ain't going to happen, Meredith. You're too poor. That's right. But if it does, look out.
0: That's kind of like what Logano said when he's getting out of his car, right? Don't let me get hot. That's what you're talking about. Don't let me get a lottery win.
1: And like Logano went to the – I saw Wednesday because I kind of follow him that him and his wife went to the race as a date weekend. And he was driving like a 1979 Peterbilt that said Logano Trucking on it. No, not pulling a trailer, just him and his wife in that truck. You see him pulling out of the driveway, hitting them gears. On like when in Peterbilt 379s,
0: right.
1: Jake breaking it.
0: She's got to be a special person to take.
1: I guarantee you, he had to say, baby, it's got cold air.
0: Right.
1: That'd be cool to go, though.
0: He probably got her nails and fingernails and toenails done too. For
2: only if he has the over the top, you know, arm curl right there.
1: He's got that, and it was painted like a mint green. It was, but it looked good. He had all the chicken lights on it. You know what chicken lights are, right, Joe? That's mm-hmm. That's when you put all the lights on a truck or trailer. That's
0: is that
1: chicken
0: like
1: lights.
0: The round ones.
1: Yeah, you know, and you got all the amber ones and the red ones. Mm-hmm. That's chicken lights. Earnhardt Orange gave me the whole rundown on Trucking 101.
0: Why would that be called chicken lights?
1: That's what the truckers call it. Because at night, you know, you just see the, you know how you see a truck and it's lit up like the fourth. Oh, yeah. I'm like, chicken lights.
0: It's like a chicken.
2: You really wouldn't do that to a 69 Camaro, would you?
1: Oh, yeah.
2: You wouldn't do that.
1: Oh, yeah.
0: Depends on what that lottery check was.
1: I've caught a lot of crap from my GM buddies, and it will happen. Oh, yeah. Turn it, have a 446.
2: I can't let that happen.
1: That's what. I'll go to Meekum's auction. All my GM buddies will get together where I can't buy anything. Buy it. I wouldn't get it.
0: Joe's like, I couldn't sleep at night if you did that. Definitely not. All right, a quick break, and we'll come back and wrap up another week of the Truck and Trailers USA Racing Hour here on the Talk Monster. 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
0: Get your National Weather Service forecast here for tonight. Partly cloudy skies, low around 74. Tomorrow, morning showers and thunderstorms possible, then mostly sunny. High of 94, heat index as high as 102. Friday, scattered showers and thunderstorms and a high also reaching 92. Currently, we're sunny and 90 degrees right here at Moccasin Bend. 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
2: And the Wheel of Death on the computer.
1: And we're back.
0: And we're back.
2: So that's all that inflammatory 69 Camaro talk gets you.
0: Uh-huh. Yeah. Yeah. So Joe just... Yeah. That was your way of protesting.
1: The Dodge father said, no way.
0: Turned your back and just crossed your arms.
1: I'm not doing it, Meredith. Now listen, he's probably got my mic off in a minute.
0: All right, Hickory Pit Barbecue Picket Contest, of course. Give the standings once again.
1: Joe is leading with 1942. I have 1927.
0: Ooh.
1: Quake has 1821. And Wild Thing has 1678.
0: All right.
1: And that means you're up, Quake.
0: Again, New Hampshire, I've got no judgment of it. I mean, it's so hard to, when we go back and forth from all these different tracks that are kind of different a little bit. But we are going to go with Briscoe. Why not? Briscoe and Denny Hamlin. I'll stay with the Toyotas.
1: I want to take Austin Cindric, but I can't. but I'm going all Penske. I'm going to ride it a little while. I think Logano's on a roll. When he thinks he's on a roll, he rolls.
0: And I might Blaney's take Cindric, right there with I might it. Take Cindric over Blaney, though. Blaney the last couple of weeks has not been the normal Blaney.
1: Nope, but I'm telling you, Cindric is trying to make sure he's above that cut. He might have. They might have gave him that speech. Hey, stay above the cut, you're going to be okay. If you don't stay above that cut, you're in trouble. Trouble.
0: So he needs it.
1: He needs it.
0: So which one are you going with?
1: I'm going Penske 1222.
0: Logano and Blaney.
2: Those are terrible picks.
1: I hope so.
0: Blue Oval.
1: Joe's back.
2: All right. So after much consideration, and, you know, I've messed around with Larson, and he's not been very productive for me this year.
1: But he's in a bow tie.
2: He is in a bow tie, and there's something to be said about that. And we've seen this Toyota crap enough, and it's time for, I think that
1: put your foot down.
2: That bad bow tie is about to buck up a little bit, all right, partner?
1: I think so, you're a week early. I think the bow tie is going to buck at Daytona.
0: Oh, you think so?
2: Well, this is just the prequel to the domination at Daytona.
1: Ready. I got you.
0: It's the pre-buck.
2: So, yeah, usually I stay, you know, close to the favorites, and not that these guys are off the mark by that much, but I'm going double bow tie.
0: What?
2: Larson and Elliott, by God. Now watch those two dominate.
0: Dang, look at you.
1: Well, Elliott needs to. Good Lord.
2: He needs to do something.
1: I mean, he needs to get on. I mean, we finished fifth. I mean, he had a good run, but his car didn't look good in that green UniFirst. It just didn't. He needs to be in blue and white Napa.
2: I mean, we've discussed it all season. It just the Chevys don't have it this year.
1: But they got a new body. They got a new stuff. And Camaro's coming back, but
0: Elliott's sixth in the points, and Kyle Larson's eighth in the points.
1: So they're not out of it.
0: Byron's 12th. I mean, there's three in there.
1: Yep. So
2: I like it. I'll either be second or third when it's over with.
1: I don't know. I'm not really feeling good about the pins, but they're on such a roll right now.
0: SVG's in the Chevy too, right?
1: Yep.
0: So he's in there.
1: He may, and you know, they say he is looking around. Instead of staying at track house. Ooh, they could lose all three of their drivers.
0: What's going on at track house? Ouchie. Man, yeah.
1: Yeah.
0: All right, Ken, thank you as always.
1: Hey, man, I enjoyed it. We're going to have a ball.
0: You watch a little Baylor Brentwood Academy tomorrow night?
1: Probably going to watch that. Probably going to watch a little of that Maryville Alcoa game.
0: Alcoa, it's on there too. That's Friday night, I think. So,
1: yeah.
0: Folks, thank you for listening to Sport Talk on the Talk Monster. And we'll do it again tomorrow. Coach Jim Donald will join us. We'll talk some high school football with a couple games on the slate here locally, including that Baylor Brentwood Academy, 8 o'clock on ESPN2 tomorrow night. But until then, hope you have a great, great Wednesday night. Joe, appreciate you, buddy, as always.
2: Go Chevy!
1: Yep.
0: We're out of here. See ya!
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10: From ABC News, I'm Dave Packer. Five Americans have died in a helicopter crash in Kenya, that according to the State Department. Local authorities say seven people total were on board and there are no survivors.
11: The Kenyan Red Cross responded to the scene. Emergency workers saying search and rescue efforts were hampered by difficult terrain and an active fire at the crash site. Luxury travel and tour agency And Beyond confirmed Wednesday that the aircraft was carrying its guests. In a statement, the company expressing its deepest sympathies to all those affected. Officials say it's unclear what caused the helicopter to go down. Rena Roy, ABC News, New York.
10: President Trump today saying he's reducing the scheduled joint military exercises with South Korea and saying he's meeting with North Korean leader Kim Jong-un later this year.
12: I felt that to do a massive war exercise, I thought that was very insulting to somebody that frankly has been, during my term, at least, very well behaved.
10: Reaction from North Korean state media, quote, "We regard it as one unworthy of comment and have no interest in it at all," and saying there's no knowledge of any discussions between Trump and Kim. In Massachusetts, proceedings wrapping for the day in the Lindsay Clancy murder trial. She's charged with killing her three young children in 2023. but defense arguing Clancy didn't get proper postpartum psychosis treatment. ABC's Peter Haralambos.
7: The jury was sent home after what the judge described was an unforeseen circumstance. But before that, they did hear some critical testimony from the psychologist who treated Lindsey Clancy. He described in detail how he was there for a phone call she made to her ex-husband, Patrick, where she described that she was hearing a voice telling her to kill her three children and then try to kill herself.
10: Merck and Moderna announcing a personalized mRNA-based cancer vaccine that succeeded in a large late-stage trial among high-risk patients with melanoma. You're listening.
13: Here's the official forecast for tonight. Partly cloudy, 74. Morning showers tomorrow. Some thunderstorms possible as well. Then mostly sunny. Heat index will make it feel like 102. Tomorrow night, a chance of rain and thunderstorms down to 73. Friday, scattered showers and thunderstorms, 92 for a high. Friday night, partly cloudy, 71. Sunny and 93 as we head into Saturday. Saturday night, mostly cloudy. Clear and 69 degrees. I'm Craig Allen on Talk Radio 102.3.
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25: Hey guys, welcome to Plan Today on Tomorrow. My name is Gary Thurman, co-founder of Guardian Investment Advisors, along with my wife, Rhonda Thurman. Thank you so much for being here and joining us on Plan Today on Tomorrow. Gentlemen, how are we doing this morning?
26: Doing well. How are you?
25: Doing good. Happy Wonderful. Tuesday.
27: Yeah, Tuesday.
25: Tuesday.
27: Monday's over.
25: You know. Monday yep. is over. That's right. I like that. So guys, let's have a little fun. And Tanner, I always like to start the show with something a little crazy or a little yep. fun, but... Medicare it's not the most exciting topic to talk about, but everybody has to have it, you know, right. running into turning 65 years old. But in your opinion, if Medicare had a mascot, what would it be?
26: I'm glad you prepped me with this question because I thought about it. I came up, I would say it would be a referee with a 500-page rule book. That's what I came
25: referee,
26: up with.
25: Like a football referee?
26: Yeah. And the rule book is just impossible to understand. It's just so long. So that's what I came up with.
25: I like it. Justin, what about you? A mascot for Medicare.
27: Well, a referee would be a great mascot for Medicare. So, but I don't want to steal and appropriate that. So, my mascot for Medicare is just, you know, there's a kid in The Simpsons, and he would always go, or maybe it was in South Park, but he talked about yeah. The Simpsons. He would say, Simpsons did it. So every time they had an idea, he'd say, Simpsons did it. Yep. And I just think of that kid, every time you try to do something in Medicare, he goes, That's you can't do one. That. You can't do that, you yeah. know, all the time. Or, you know, because it's the same thing as your concept. The referee, there's so many rules, uh-huh. and nobody knows how to navigate the whole thing. I've been in it 13 years, and I learned something new. Just about every day.
25: Yeah, yep. It's crazy. It's always changing, Tanner. You always come to me and, you know, this is changing. And it's just a confusing topic. But here's what I have seen since we added Medicare to our practice a few years ago with Tanner. And Justin, I'm going to start with you on this one. People spend 25, 30, 35 years getting ready for retirement. Yet they're about to turn 65 and they just look at Medicare as a, hey, I've got to sign up for Medicare. I'm going to do what my cousin did. I'm going to do what my uncle did. I'm going to do what my sister did. How can that, or why is that a mistake for people just to assume that they're going to jump into the correct Medicare plan?
27: Mm-hmm. Yeah, I mean, multiple factors. If you're in a certain income category, you know, like whether that's a lower income, middle income, higher income, it's going to drastically affect whether you have income-related monthly adjustment amounts. You know, it's going to affect what quality of care you seek.
25: Yeah.
27: And so some people take that in mind when they're taking the referral and they're trying to find somebody like them that's giving them a referral. But then on top of that, each of those people, even if you're in the same income category, take different prescriptions. So mm-hmm. when you get into prescription formularies, it's important to know exactly which plan, you know, meets your needs. Then you get into provider network, you know, where someone might care about going to every doctor, another person might not. And one thing we've seen too is we used to think that everyone above a certain income level wanted Medicare with a supplement, and then, you know, they'd pick, you know, a drug plan effectively with that. And now we're seeing that that's not necessarily the case. Sometimes you have somebody that says, hey, I want that Blue Cross, you know, Medicare Advantage plan. I don't want to spend a bunch of unnecessary money on this when I'm perfectly satisfied with my group coverage that's been that for years. And so I think it's a very personal decision, you know, or if you're a couple, it's a family decision.
25: That's right,
27: It's not a decision that you make because my neighbor likes this plan.
25: Yeah.
27: And take that in mind, too, because you might have a neighbor that says that they like their Medicare Advantage plan. But you might hit one prior authorization and say, I don't want to fool with this. I should have been. And so I think it's important. We've always taken the approach that we're not trying to steer you into one side or the other. Yeah. We can ask a couple of identifying questions to figure out who you are. Same way you do with money, what your risk tolerance is.
25: That's right. Same thing.
27: And so I think it's just working with somebody. And we actually, it's funny, we've been doing a radio tour with our parent company, AmeriLife, about the agent-client relationship. And another thing that I think doesn't come up enough is it's not just plan selection. You know, when you start working with somebody on Medicare, it's a concierge service. So
25: I love that.
27: Claims that come up later on, not having to call a carrier and getting someone in the Philippines
25: that
27: the call drops multiple times, having, you know, that can be Tanner's job.
25: That's right.
27: You don't have to deal with that, right? But not just claims. It's now there's issues with people having to activate SSBCI benefits, which is like additional supplemental benefits. They'll be advertised, but you got to like have somebody that knows how to navigate and activate that. And there's just like countless things, you know, like that.
25: Navigating Medicare, I think, is a puzzle. You know, just like Justin says, just like planning for your retirement with your money, it's a puzzle. You got to do the right pieces to that puzzle. But Tanner, something I've seen a lot with you is someone turns 64 and they wait until they're 64 years and 11 months before they start planning for Medicare. Why is that a mistake?
26: Well, it's a mistake because a lot of times, you know, like we just said, health insurance isn't the sexiest thing in the world. Usually we're not going to be using it until we need it the most. So, you know, health insurance isn't designed for us on our best days. It's designed for us on our worst. And so a lot of times people aren't educated enough and they put it on the back burner. Mm. They wait till that month, you know, prior to turning 65, or, hey, I'm going to retire and I've got 14 days to turn in my 2 weeks notice. And now I need Medicare. I need parts A and B to activate. Right. Maybe it may be just part B. They turned, you know, 65. They kept working and they turned on part A. Now they need part B to start. Well, sometimes they're at the mercy potentially of getting that enrollment processed, right? And so they just rush it. And then when they rush it, they may choose a plan that's just the easiest thing for them, or it may be the easiest way. They're sitting on the couch and
25: check it off the box,
26: call 1-800 number and just, you know, get rushed through the enrollment and really don't take their time to get educated, like Justin said, on both sides, which I know, you know, Justin's guys and gals and you know, me, we're going to take the time to educate you because really, it's your decision on which side you want. You know, if I did my job, then I feel like I've educated you enough to understand which side you want.
25: So what is the prime age, Justin? When should someone start planning for Medicare?
27: Yeah, you know, for probably the average person watching this show and listening in, I would think it would be closer. This might sound crazy, but maybe a few years in advance.
25: Okay, yeah.
27: And one of the reasons is, you know, we see people making decisions like, let's say I'm, you know, John and Jane. John is 60, turning 65, and Jane is 62. And he keeps working until he's 68 just to keep her on his group coverage.
25: Right.
27: And that's not necessarily, you know, it's not necessarily necessary, right?
25: Right.
27: You know, he needs to, if he was to come in at 62, he could start making a plan. Or what does that actually look like? People are going to retire at different ages. You know, mm-hmm. we have people that are, you know, we work with that worked well into 75 plus. And then we have people that want to retire at 62. I've even worked with people that, you know, they're ready to retire at 55.
25: Oh, absolutely.
27: And so when you look at healthcare, we talk about Medicare a lot, but I think the good thing about, you know, people like Tanner and myself that just nerd out over healthcare all the time is that we can begin that conversation early and even explore alternative methods to group coverage just mm-hmm. so you're not sitting there feeling like I have to work or I'm beholden to this position for this healthcare.
26: I see it all the time where, like you said, Justin, they have the needs to retire, but they don't because of health insurance. And when they realize, wait, there's options out there besides my group coverage that I could potentially have, they are able to pull the trigger even quicker than potentially they thought. Like
25: I mean,
26: said.
25: health insurance is expensive, but there, Tanner, there are options for if somebody's ready to retire at 62. We can do a gap plan, if you want to call it, for those 3 years before they kick on to Medicare, correct?
26: Yeah, there's all different types of options, you know, depending on their needs and what their prior authorizations or, like, pre-existing conditions may be.
25: Love it.
26: So marketplace, private insurance, you know, gap plans. There's a lot of different options out there.
27: Yeah.
25: So when we come back on the second segment, the guys just made me think of a question I want to ask them, and that's someone that's going to continue to work past the age of 65, and comparing that group health insurance plan to maybe getting off that plan and getting on Medicare. We're going to talk about the ins and outs on that when we come back on our next segment. Now, as I said at the beginning of the show, if you'd like to get our 2026 Medicare guide, all you have to do is text the word Medicare to 423-710-9199 here in Chattanooga. If you're up in Knoxville, 865-951-7526. As always, we give away my book, Plan Today, Own Tomorrow. 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We'll send you the book right out, absolutely free. After you read the book, you can come in and talk to Tanner about Medicare planning or Justin about Medicare planning. You can come in and talk to Tim and Bobby here in Chattanooga about your retirement plan, Brogan up in Knoxville. 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When we come back, we're going to dive deeper into some Medicare planning. You don't want to miss it, especially if you're someone 62, 63, 64 years old. You want to be sure to tune in for this next segment. We'll be right back.
0: In 2020, the Dow Jones lost 37% of its value due to the pandemic crash and eventually recovered. In 2008, the Dow Jones closed more than 50% down from its previous high due to the financial subprime crisis and eventually recovered. The dot-com bubble of 2000 erased nearly 80% of value from the NASDAQ, or close to $5 trillion, and it eventually recovered. Other negative market events include the Black Monday losses of 1987, the complete market crash of 1929, and the flash crash of 2010. And those markets eventually recovered. 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
25: Welcome back to Plan Today, Own Tomorrow. 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Thanks for joining us. If you're watching us on YouTube and Facebook, we really appreciate you guys tuning in live every week. And then if you're listening to us on one of the many radio outlets we use all over the Southeast, thank you so much. We appreciate you guys listening in every single week. We get a lot of calls from this radio show because a lot of people are just interested in the topics that we talk about. And today's topic is really focused around Medicare planning. We're going to get into some other stuff too. But, guys, I want to continue this Medicare journey because, Tanner, I know this is something that's happened in the few years that we've been doing Medicare here. Someone is turning 65 years old. They're not planning on stopping to work. They're going to work till they're, let's say, 67, 68 years old. They've got good group health insurance plan. How do you work with someone like that and advise them on whether they should stay on that group plan or maybe they get off that plan and jump over to Medicare?
26: No, it's a great question, and it's a question that we talk about in our seminars a lot. So
25: yeah.
26: Somebody that's turning 64 and a half, you probably get my dinner seminars in the mail all the time. Come in, have a free dinner, and we'll talk about Medicare planning. But we talk about that, and it's definitely a conversation that comes up. Because group versus Medicare, I feel, has been like a snowball rolling down the hill as of lately. You know, group renewal rates are skyrocketing for some small businesses. Mm-hmm. And so it really is a conversation that somebody may want to continue working. Maybe they don't have a spouse that's on that employer plan, or they don't need their spouse to be on that plan. And so it really has become kind of a side-by-side comparison nowadays to help that person, because group plans, depending on the employer, you know, we see all different types, like you said, depending on if the employer, you know, puts into their plan a lot more than others. So it's really a 50-50 toss up, and it's a plan by plan need on whether that person goes on to Medicare when they turn 65, or if it's credible coverage, do they, you know, extend out and, you know, come off that plan when they retire.
25: Yeah.
26: And so I really do see a 50-50 split, depending on the person, whether they want to stay on that group plan or Medicare is the more cost efficient
25: And I would think that employer is probably happy for someone to get off their group plan as an older individual and get onto Medicare, because maybe it reduces their rates, or maybe they don't get such a good big rate increase the next year.
26: Yeah, that's a big part of it. You know, they can't compliantly ask them to leave that plan, right? but it may help with their renewal rates potentially. So they may want that older person. Not saying they're old, but you know, that person
25: they're
26: going
25: older
26: on
25: person,
26: yeah, yeah, it gets actuarial numbers for the insurance company, and so that person coming off the plan may actually help their renewal rates potentially.
25: I like that.
26: But it is a compliance issue that we see. I've got group brokers that are friends of mine. We go back and forth and talk back and forth about it all the time, because you know, in their world, they're seeing that hockey stick approach when it comes to renewal
25: absolutely
26: rates.
25: Yeah, it's bad. Justin, this is a fun question. I'm gonna ask you this question too, Tanner. What's the biggest myth when it comes to Medicare that you wish you could erase forever?
27: First, I do want to comment on which we were this line of questioning.
25: Oh, please, please.
27: Yeah. So we've historically had a lot of HR directors reach out over topics like this, because, like Tanner said, you can't incentivize people getting off of a group plan compliantly, but you can educate them, and oftentimes they find out that they assume that either one, and this kind of goes into the myth question, Medicare is inferior coverage to their group plan, or they expect that it's just going to be really too expensive and it's more cost effective. Mm-hmm. We find that most of the time people's group plans are costing them a decent amount of money. You know, it's not, most employers can't afford to pay 100% of it anymore. So they're paying 75 or they're paying 50%. And then but when you're on a group plan at 66 years old, and you know, that biweekly amount that they're taking out of your check, even if they're paying 75% of it, is in a lot of cases more than you would pay on Medicare. And not only that, going back to the myth question, we find that most of the time, a traditional Medicare enrollment with a Medicare supplement and a drug plan and maybe some additional coverage relative to like long-term care, short-term care,
25: cancer,
27: heart attack, and stroke, those types of things, is more comprehensive. Mm-hmm. And even some

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1: On the one I was thinking of, you know, I would say a myth would be the fact that I've got to stay on my group plan because my spouse needs coverage as well.
2: Okay.
1: Which it may be the case, that spouse may need that coverage. However, if you have an agent that's doing their due diligence and asking the right questions about, you know, pre-existing conditions and health conditions and medications and doctors, you may come to a situation that agent is helping explain, hey, listen, it's more cost efficient and quality of care for, you know, older spouse to go into Medicare, and we can look at a gap plan, we can look at a marketplace plan, or potentially a private plan for that, you know, okay, individual, yeah, that's under 65 that helps bridge that gap to Medicare. And again, it kind of goes to that. We see a lot in our situation here in the office, a lot of retirees that may have the means for funds to retire, right? And so that person, you're able to put two customized plans together, which, you know, solves their health insurance issues, yeah, that they can retire.
3: We often see that on the marketplace plan, and I don't want this, you know, you can, these buzzwords can, mm-hmm, can invoke a level of like
2: confusion,
3: yeah, or even hostility, because, sure, you know, when you say marketplace or Affordable Care Act, you know, eventually you get into the word Obamacare. If you say, when you get into Medicare, you have Medicare Advantage. These can be buzzwords that people associate some sort of negative quality to or negative connotation. Let's put all that out of your head when you're trying to navigate this and work with somebody for what's best for your scenario. We're going to navigate the healthcare landscape in a way that helps you with your financial and healthcare picture, right? And I start there because in the case that he's talking about, let's say you're turning that, you know, John's turning 65, Jane's 62. The marketplace, aka the Affordable Care Act, those plans through healthcare.gov, sometimes people can look at them as low quality, but the truth is they cover 100% of essential health benefits. They have no pre-existing condition clauses, right? Mm-hmm. Certain other plans can have that, which then it can still be viable options for people in certain markets. But ACA, the Affordable Care Act, is income-based, okay? And so if you have someone who has a high income, they're probably going to pay a lot for ACA. And so people will think, I can't get on the ACA, or that's not an option for my spouse. But what happens when you retire and your income plummets? The ACA is not based on your assets. It's based on your actual earned income, or, you know, so, or your adjusted gross income. So this is where it's really cool to have an office or a company that works with the health and wealth side, because we can look at, okay, hey, you're going to retire, your earned income is going down to this. We can probably control from an investment standpoint how much you actually draw over the next, mm-hmm, couple of years to keep you from hitting this threshold, so that your wife's marketplace plan is extremely affordable. Yep. And they maybe even has reduced cost variables, because if you can get the income correctly, they can even reduce the deductibles associated, right, with it, right, all that stuff. And that's where it's like, going back to the whole premise of this, this stuff is extremely confusing.
2: It is.
3: You know? And, you know, working with an agent becomes really important, and something you need to be able to ask an agent is, do you understand the wealth side of it? Do you understand the income side of it? All of these variables have to come up. For some, and then how long have you been doing this? How many people have you helped with,
2: right,
3: this? Because there's a dime a dozen new agents the industry,
2: sure,
3: daily. There's not a lot of Tanners, you know, sitting here working side by side with Gary. That's a rarity.
2: Yeah, it is. And Tanner, to that point, that's why it's so important to people. I want people to understand this. If you call that 1-800 number and deal with somebody you don't know, they could come and speak to you face to face, or Zoom, or phone call, whatever. But they have a person that they know. You know the area. You know the pharmacies in the area. It doesn't cost them any more money to come work with you versus calling an 800 number to someone, like Justin said, in the Philippines that they have no clue who you are.
1: Correct. Or they're plugging your zip code in for the very first time, and they're like, oh, yeah, 37421, plug it in. Oh, Tennessee. Oh, how's Tennessee going? You know, how's the weather there? So they have no idea the networks, the provider networks at hospitals, what hospitals take what plans, and so forth. So I tell people all the time, you know exactly where to find me.
2: Yeah,
1: you know how to call me.
3: I'm from Mississippi, yeah, and when we'd have these call centers, you'd hear the calls. They'd put it in the zip code, and they go, I'm from Tupelo,
1: yep,
3: and they'd say, Tupelo,
1: you know,
3: like, you know, that ain't somebody that understands. They don't know what doctors are in network.

0: work around here.
1: No, they have no clue.
2: And I use the phrase I love to use. You know, we're going to provide lifetime claims and billing issues for you. You know, if you have something that happens, and just had it last week where you may have a billing error or what you feel is a billing error, you know, you can call me and I'll help. Me and my team are going to help dive into that for you. Because a lot of times it could be coded incorrectly, or there may be something, and a lot of
1: that
2: times
1: that can cost you a lot of money.
3: Well, that's where that concierge service comes. Yeah. You know, there's been a lot of, you know, bad actor agencies that have come into the space that have deteriorated the idea of the relationship between the agent and the consumer. But the fact is, there's always been really good agents out there, and if you can get one that acts as a concierge, it can save you so much time and heartache. Okay. Not on just making the right decision on the forefront, but then navigating the changes, navigating, you know, the times that maybe a prior authorization does come up. And some people say with prior authorizations, well, if I didn't choose Medicare Advantage, I won't have prior authorization. That's no longer true. Traditional Medicare is rolling out prior authorizations as well.
1: That's crazy.
3: And so all insurance, all healthcare coverage is going to have that. You're not going to be able to escape that. And so what's the best thing to do is have a true concierge-style agent to help with that.
1: I love it. Folks, if you're listening in today, you can already tell Medicare is a little confusing. So we got a 2026 Medicare guide we'd like to send you absolutely free. All you have to do is text the word Medicare to 423-710-9199. If you're up in Knoxville, 865-951-7526. When we come back, I got one more question about Medicare for the guys, and then we're going to jump into some leadership qualities. We'll be right back.
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1: 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We've talked a lot about, let's call it pre-retirees, folks that are headed into that age of 65. But again, we talked about a lot of folks are continuing to work. We already covered that. But what about someone, you know, Justin, I'll start with you. Someone that's been on Medicare for 3, 4, 5 years. Should they be reviewing their Medicare plan every year to see if they might need to make some changes?
3: Well, you know, this is a topic that it's I see it from both sides. So as an agent who's working with a lot of people, it is difficult, you know, when everyone shops their plan every year, you know, because I have to now review everyone's plan. And so the answer can never be, no, you don't need to shop your plan. But you are going to get an annual notice of change for either your Part C or Part D plan every year. So if you're on Medicare Advantage, you're going to get that. If you're on a standalone drug plan, you're going to get that. And so almost all of our customers are going to be on one of those two. You're going to get that annual notice of change. And, you know, if that has some sort of drastic change, you definitely need to shop it. If you've had big changes in your health care, maybe you should shop it. If you're on a Medicare supplement plan and your rate goes up, you need to shop. But the good news about Medicare supplement rate adjustments is you can shop that any time of year. You do not have to do it in the annual election period. And so one of the things that we had dealt with in the past is, you know, a lot of our Medicare supplement customers, the annual elections happens and all of this advertisement comes out and they think, oh, I got to call and shop my supplement. And so we would always try to get them to shop it either right before the annual election or right after, just because it hits in the heart of all of these people that do have to make changes relative to the drug plan. So my encouragement is you do need to look into it. You cannot just ghost it, right?
0: Right.
3: And it is increasingly complex. And so I think it would be disingenuous for me to tell people that they can't shop it. It's just, it's on us to be able to staff and prepare for that adequately. And we use a lot of technology, software. Oh, we have intake forms that will help us collect information and help you make those decisions more efficiently. We just also ask, in that time of year, when it comes time to it, when we're meeting outside the year, when someone's retiring or turning 65, you always sit down. It can be, meeting people, building relationships, all that. And that time of year, we always try to, okay, we got to do this meeting in 30 minutes or less because we have so many stacked up. And so I would put that, out there. But also, if you have, this is the number one person that needs a shop. If you don't know who your agent is, like if you signed up 3 years ago to some call center out of Texas or Miami or somewhere, or you don't even know where they are, or if you sign up with a local agent and you can't get a hold of them anymore, I would not wait until the annual election period to build a relationship with someone else. As a matter of fact, there's a period called pre-AEP. It's October 1st through 14th. We can't submit applications during that time, but between September 1st and like October 14th, we do a lot of reviews because we can start to intake information, review things in that first couple of weeks of October. And then by the time there is a time to make a decision, we can call you up and we can say, hey, John, we talked about this. Has anything changed since 2 weeks ago? And he says, no. Okay, well, it's time we're going to submit that application. And that way it's not, in the middle of, everybody kind of fighting. It's like Black Friday for, 45 days, right? So that's my encouragement is, yes, you do need to shop, but shop smartly. Work with an agent. If you're working with Tanner and you're one of his customers, he's probably going to be reaching out or sending information well in advance of the annual election so you don't get caught up in the chaos.
1: That's right. Annual election. Explain that, Tanner.
2: Yeah, that's that period, October 15th through December 7th every year that, like Justin said, it's Black Friday every day for us, where we can help with those Part C and Part D plans. And really, depending on the carrier, those plans can change their coverages, year over year. So formularies can change, networks can change. Sometimes even co-pays and co-insurance within the medical can change, or those Part C plans. So like Justin said, what we try to do, and I even try with a lot of my clients, in the education process, we do a lot of turning 65 business, right? And so a lot of times I like to educate them on saying, hey, you're going to hear from us come September about, your annual notice of change is coming in the mail if that plan is changing, or there's something within that plan that may be changing benefit-wise, right? If it is a drastic change, what we are doing on our end is we're trying to, put a game plan for that person together. We're trying to outreach to make sure we get them on the books in those first 2 weeks of October 1st through the 14th so we can talk about, hey, Jane or hey, Joe, your plan is changing drastically. Let's go through a review again and see if there's another plan that may be best out there.
3: I don't know if it's like us, but 80% of our consumers were always either week one of AEP shoppers or the last week of AEP.
2: Yeah. Yep.
3: And if you have to be one of those, week one is better than the last week because, you can run into some issues with, sometimes, choosing in an appropriate amount of time. But yeah, that 2 weeks before is so missed out on because people think it starts October 15th, they can't do anything. We can see all the plan data and share it with you.
2: Correct.
3: October 1st through 14th. We just can't process the enrollment until the 15th.
1: Right.
3: So it's a great time to get ahead of everyone else. And, then we're going to call you. We have to call you on the 15th again just to make sure nothing changed and you still want to move forward. Mm-hmm. And then we can submit the application. But it can be, I can do an hour long, meeting or 45 minutes or however long you need on October 10th, and it's going to be much more difficult for me to do that once the 15th hits.
1: Right. I get that. Tanner, do you agree or disagree? I think when you're planning for Medicare, it kind of coincides with planning for your Social Security.
2: Yeah, I think that's
1: big time.
2: Very big, actually.
1: Why is that so important?
2: Well, it's an income stream, right? And so when we're talking about guaranteed income or we're talking about safe income, that could be the first or maybe even the second biggest piece of income within your retirement picture. And when it comes to, hey, are we going to talk about Roth conversions? Are we going to talk about potential guaranteed streams of income? They've been building this house for multiple years now, but they've been reaching in and pulling from their qualified accounts to help
1: taxable money.
2: And they had no idea about this, and their IRMA just skyrocketed.
1: Skyrocketed, right.
2: And you know, granted, Irma is a two-year look back, so they were looking back at their 20 – this was last year's, right? So they were looking back
1: 2023
2: income, and they were – we weren't able to avoid it, unfortunately, but, you know, it was only going to be for, you know, about a year and 2 months of that Irma charge, because then they realized, hey, wait a minute, I got to stop pulling from these accounts. We got to put something in place because of that. And so – educating on Irma is a big deal when it comes to.
3: We've seen that this is this happened to me, and a lot of people think this is like only going to be somebody just with a ton of money or making super high income. But we had two retired teachers one time that had saved really well their whole life, had a great retirement, and they were using an advisor with a financial advisor that was with a firm. I won't name their name, but they didn't do any health care planning at all.
1: Yeah, it's big.
3: Did not tell them, you know, that they were going to get thrown into Irma. At the same time, my group was not doing any retirement planning. They were just doing the healthcare side. And so retired teachers, we look at their income. We weren't looking at the distributions they were taking. And we've adjusted our process based on even these types of scenarios.
1: Right.
3: But that, you know, the right arm wasn't talking to the left arm. And then all of a sudden they're coming to us and saying, my Medicare premium is not what you said it's going to be. They sent me this in the mail and I have this huge Medicare premium. And then we start to dig in and they're taking these, you know, significant distributions off of their stuff, probably to do home remodeling and that sort of thing. The funny thing is there's ways around that. You know, they if they have a securities account and they need that, they could technically do like securities back line of credit to do that. That doesn't create that taxable event. You know, which you know a firm like Guardian would
1: that's
3: know
1: right.
3: that sort of thing.
1: That's right.
3: Rather than having you do that you would think the other group would have known that. But it does come up. It is a big deal. It's very expensive. It's one of the you know for us it's one of the hardest things to have to help with. On the flip side, you know, with Guardian, you're going to have health and wealth in the same house. And because they're all communicating, the healthcare side understands a lot of that wealth side, and the
1: wealth side
3: understands the health side. Something you have to work with, when you go and find a Medicare expert and you're working with them, you have to be careful that you're not on the higher income or wealthier side of what they have worked with. It is very commonplace in the Medicare world that a Medicare agent primarily works with low income folks.
1: Mm-hmm.
3: And so they don't know that income-related monthly adjustment. Mm-hmm. And even if they do, they're not used to it happening.
1: Yeah.
3: So they just assume it doesn't happen to anyone.
1: Mm-hmm.
3: On you guys' side, you're dealing with probably more, you know, middle class, upper middle class, and these are people that have retired and have, you know, assets, and this is something that can happen to them. It's not that they're extravagantly wealthy. It's that they've done all the right things, prepared for retirement, and now it's one move can cost them exponentially more money.
1: And that's exactly why we added Medicare to our practice. We love to do income planning, investment planning, Social Security planning, long-term care planning, but Medicare is a big part of that. So that's why we created the Medicare arm at Guardian Investment Advisors. We'd love to send you out our 2026 Medicare guide. All you have to do is text the word Medicare to 423-710-9199. If you're up in Knoxville, text the word Medicare to 865-951-7526. 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
1: 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Justin, 8 years in the Marines. You got out of the Marines. You went to work with your dad, and just started creating this machine. But spend a few minutes talking about your book. By the way, you guys can get Justin's book on Amazon. It's called Purpose After Service. It's a phenomenal book. I got it a few years ago at one of your conferences. Let's talk a little bit about that. What inspired you to write the book? What inspired you to become a leader when it comes to building a Medicare practice?
3: Yeah, so when I got out of the Marine Corps, I was 26 years old, and I joined the Marine Corps for a purpose, and I think a lot of veterans find some degree of purpose in service.
1: Sure.
3: And then when you get out, whether that's post-retirement at 20, somebody joins at 18, they could fully retire and still be out at 38 years old, still young. A lot of people don't even start their career until they're 38.
1: Right.
3: There's this issue with, once I go to transition, what am I doing? What am I trying to accomplish? Like, what is my life about? Everybody has this kind of journey, I feel like, of finding out, what is my purpose? And I think sometimes people that come out of the service, it's such a grandiose purpose with honor and, defend your country and the camaraderie and a spirit of corps of like the man to your left and right and all these things that are very iconic themes, And so when you go to transition into a career in insurance or automotive sales or any accounting, whatever, everything seems to pale in comparison. And so the book is about the bridge between, it's not Medicare. It's the purpose of the consumer in Medicare. It's the purpose of the employees that you get to build and give purpose within Medicare. Medicare is the vehicle that we can put purpose into. And so my book was actually to go out to veterans and say, like quit trying to find something that is as iconic of a career as what you just left.
1: Right.
3: It's not about, the Marine Corps as a vehicle has its appeal, right? Now there's negatives and all that, but I won't get into that. But other mainstream, career paths don't necessarily have that immediate purpose associated with it. So I'd say find the purpose within the vehicle. And to me, that is still the same, a spirit of corps. It's the man to my left and right. Who can I help give a career? Also make sure that they're a good steward of that industry so they're not hurting the consumer. So it's not about building a sales team where the salespeople are making money at the expense of the vehicle.
1: Correct, I like that.
3: It's about, like, how do I build somebody that says, I can earn a great income, feel purpose, take care and provide for my family, and then really develop a hobby. I mean, we just sit here, as we went on break, turned to my son who's behind me, and I said, if you all you do is live a topic, we can sit here and talk about Medicare. Most people will say, who wants to talk about Medicare? Well, I do, because I've met all my friends in it. All my friends are in Medicare. They're in insurance. They're in financial services. So it's not necessarily that I love Medicare. It's that I love that I'm useful at something. I can be of use to a population. I can help other people find a use in that population. And that's what Purpose After Service is about.
1: I love it. I love it. And the only word I keep hearing right there, Tanner, is culture. Is culture. He talked about the man to his left, the man to his right. Well, that's what we do here at Guardian Investment Advisors, is how can I help the man to the left, help the man to my right, to make sure our clients are getting the best planning they can get. How important is culture when it comes to not just Medicare, but the whole purpose of someone going into retirement? Culture is everything.
2: Yeah, and it's huge, because if you have an agent that understands that, it brings that passion out, which is needed and really what we do. When I started 6 years ago, meeting Justin through this whole thing, really what I was drawn to was, there's really two passions of mine now, helping people with Medicare, but also coaching. And so, the coaching, a lot of people know before the Medicare side of me, right? But when I met Justin, that was when he was, the Medicare coach in a sense. And so I was like, oh, who's this guy? You know, and that's kind of how we met. And again, going to his events, going to the conventions really created a community outside of this office for me, which helps because I do feel, you know, I'd never serve, but like Justin said, if you're running with other people and you're in the same, you know, situations where you can talk and workshop with each other, you know, it does build a sense of culture. You know, these do go health and wealth. They do go hand in hand with each other.
1: They do go hand in hand, yeah.
2: But they all are also a little different as well.
1: Oh, absolutely.
2: And so, you know, if you're an agent that's on your own and you're in an office on your own, it can get kind of isolated too. So I think the culture part of it, having agents and friends outside of the office to be able to talk about this with, be able to spitball with each other because, you know, our rules can change year over year as well with CMS final rules, and we won't go too far into the weeds on all that. But
3: there's just no way you can be there's no way you can be as effective on an island by yourself as you can in a culture of people that sit here and talk about scenarios. I mean, you guys make me think about things that I'm not thinking about. And so that's like, it's like seeing around corners, you know. We can only do that with, you know, the collective efforts of one another. And then it's fun to see each other win, you know. And by winning, I mean helping more people, you know.
1: That's right.
3: So one of the things that we struggle with as, you know, insurance or financial advisors is getting in more front of more people.
1: Yeah. Yeah.
3: People trusting us and knowing that we, you know, and that's why we do shows like this, is so that someone can build that rapport and be like, get to know us a little bit and be like, okay, these are real people. They actually have our best interest at heart. And so then when we go to meet with someone, you know, we can get a lot of value out of the feeling of, I just helped that person. I earned a new customer. And, you know, and so we get together and learn, how do we get in front of more people? How do we build more trust in
1: the
3: community?
1: Right, which is what we're trying to do.
3: That's what we're trying to do. And so I think, you know, when you said, you know, I didn't serve, that I've consistently thought about having a whole different version of that book that's just called Purpose. Because people are 18, 19, 20, 25, 26, 35, and still searching for purpose, whether they served or not. You know, and so when we're serving people, you can serve in many capacities.
2: Yeah, for sure.
3: I think one final point I have, like, is sometimes when we're going to live like a purpose-driven life, which I think is a theme that John Maxwell or somebody portrays, right? And some people search for this grandiose thing.
1: Yeah,
3: like
1: do.
3: I want it, you know, and then this is in no way, you know, deterring anyone from, you know, ministry or fitness, like, but people kind of go into like, I got to be a fitness influencer or a religious leader or some of that. And I think that God gave us all gifts.
1: Yes.
3: And sometimes the gift is understanding that this is my lane. This is where I can help people. Mm-hmm. You know, that doesn't mean that I can't have a ministry within,
1: that's right,
3: you know,
1: absolutely,
3: healthcare
1: 100%.
3: Or you can in financial services. And so, and I'm not going to sit here and get super religious on it, but I think the point is, like, when you are called into a lane, like you sat down with Tanner and knew Tanner and called him in to be the healthcare guy here. That might have been, you know, divine intervention through a year to pull
1: 100%.
3: Him in. And now he's had this fabulous career helping people, leaving everybody he meets better than he found them. And then he can work with guys like me where we build a community around helping and we just amplify each other's ability to help.
2: What's funny with that, and Justin brings into, he reminds me of my thought process when I got into this space 6 years ago, you know, going from teaching high school kids math classes and coaching, you know, teenage girls, you know, softball. Right?
1: Yeah.
2: And leading them that way to Medicare planning, you know, that was a complete 180. I felt like with a change. 6 months in, we started with these dinner seminars, and the very first one, I'll never forget it. You know, somebody came with me to help me, you know, just with like checking off people and rosters, you know, people signing up, and they're like, "Are you nervous?" And I'm like, "Actually, no, I'm not, because this is what I've done my entire career was getting in front of people and educating,
1: leading."
2: Them. You know,
1: just being a leader.
2: And about 10 minutes into the seminar, I started realizing, oh, wow, I'm in a classroom, just at a restaurant now.
1: Yeah.
2: And I'm teaching about a complex subject with a different clientele now than teenagers, right?
1: It's the same thing.
2: We're helping it make sense for them. And so at the end of the day, I tell everybody this, these career paths were so similar and I had no idea about
1: right.
2: it.
3: It's funny, one of the top agents in our office in Mississippi yep. has become a good friend of
2: correct.
3: Yours,
2: Holt.
3: Holt Rushing. Mm-hmm. Shout out to Holt. He's a great, he was a basketball
2: yep.
3: coach.
2: Yep.
3: And so it's, when you, sometimes people, when they're called, that is an extremely competitive environment,
1: it is.
3: You know.
1: Guys, we're wrapping up. I only got about a minute and a half here. I'll start with you, Tanner. What's something clients would never guess about Tanner Moore?
2: That I would, they would never guess.
1: They'd never guess.
2: That I'm a state champion bowler from high school.
1: There
2: we go.
1: I love it. Justin, same question.
3: Oh man, you know, I was the platoon high expert marksman, and I have the Board of Marksmanship Award in the Marine Corps
1: That's
3: 3 years
1: awesome.
3: In a row.
1: Okay, one more for you. I know both answers, but I'm gonna ask you anyway. Favorite sports team?
2: Favorite sports team? The Braves.
1: The Braves. Okay. Favorite sports team?
3: I got to go Ole Miss.
1: I knew you would. I mean,
2: balls. It depends on which one. Braves, balls, you name it. I mean.
1: Love it. Hey, folks, listen, thank you for joining us today on Plan the Day on Tomorrow. Again, if you want to get Justin's book, Purpose After Service, just go to Amazon. You can find it there. It's a great book. I think you'd enjoy the read. You can also get a copy of my book absolutely free, Plan the Day on Tomorrow, by going to PlanTheDayOffer.com. And we talked a lot about Medicare today. If you'd like to get a copy of our Medicare guide, 2026 Medicare guide, text the word Medicare to 423-710-9199. Up in Knoxville, 865-951-7526. You can also just call those numbers and we'll send the guides right out to you. We'll be back next week with more education on retirement planning. Thanks, guys.
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0: 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The views, statements, and opinions expressed herein are those of the individual speakers and not necessarily those of Foundations and its affiliates. The information contained herein does not constitute an offer to sell any securities or represent an express or implied opinion or endorsement of any specific investment opportunity, offering, or issuer. Any discussion of performance or returns is not indicative of future results. Any discussions of specific strategies are for informational purposes only and have been provided to help determine whether they may be appropriate for your specific situation. If applicable, the primary goal is converting retirement assets into a Roth IRA is to reduce the future tax liability on the distributions you take in retirement or on the distributions of your beneficiaries. Each individual investor's situation is different, and any ideas provided may not be appropriate for your particular circumstances. Comments regarding a particular client's experience may or may not be the same as another client's experience and is not an indication that any client or prospective client will experience the same or a higher level of future success or performance. Foundations only transacts business in those jurisdictions where it's properly registered or is excluded or exempted from registration requirements. Registration as an investment advisor is not an endorsement of the firm by securities regulators and does not mean the advisor has achieved a specific level of skill or ability. Nothing herein constitutes a recommendation that any security, portfolio, or securities or investment strategy is suitable for any specific person. 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
1: From ABC News, I'm Dave Packer. Five Americans among the seven passengers killed when a safari helicopter crashed during a tour of a remote part of Kenya.
2: Police telling ABC News respected Telemundo executive Jose Suarez was among those five Americans killed. Also among the dead, well-known Miami businessman Roger Duarte, once featured in Forbes 30 Under 30, survived by two children and his wife, whose family owns the famous Versailles restaurant in Miami. Ecuadorian officials confirming the nation's intelligence chief Michel Sensi-Gontugi and his wife Stephanie Hollihan were also killed.
1: ABC's Victor Oquendo. The national debt reaching a staggering milestone, surpassing $40 trillion. This is President Trump hailed his latest construction project at the White House. A helipad on the South Lawn. This in the shadow of the White House ballroom construction. And there's more.
3: One thing I know how to do is build. And so we put a brand new face on the front of the White House on the ground. The cars will pull up. And this is what you'd have as opposed to the asphalt, which was literally, they had potholes in it.
1: President Trump confirmed that he had very good conversations with Canadian Prime Minister Mark Carney on Tuesday night, repeating that he struck a deal to avert a 50% American tariff on some Canadian goods for now.
4: He also floated reviving the Keystone XL pipeline. You remember, that was a project that was scrapped in 2021 over environmental concerns. Trump saying that it may be awoken from the grave. But aside from that, we don't really know what Canada is offering in return here.
1: ABC's Alex Brochet had four more settings to the table at Buckingham Palace.
5: We have now confirmed that Harry and Meghan, the Duke and Duchess of Sussex, are going to be moving back to the UK with their children, Archie and Lilibet. And while Buckingham Palace has no comment, we have learned from a source familiar with the situation that King Charles learned of these plans on Sunday.
1: ABC's Trevor Ault, you're listening to ABC News.
6: Here's the official forecast for tonight. Partly cloudy, 74. Morning showers tomorrow. Some thunderstorms possible as well. Then mostly sunny. Heat index will make it feel like 102. Tomorrow night, a chance of rain and thunderstorms down to 73. Friday, scattered showers and thunderstorms, 92 for a high. Friday night, partly cloudy, 71. Sunny and 93 as we head into Saturday. Saturday night, mostly clear and 69 degrees. I'm Craig Allen on Talk Radio 102.3.
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